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1: A lot of slowing right now on I-76 westbound between Highway 85 and 96th Avenue. The right three lanes are blocked due to a pretty big crash there, causing about a 45-minute slowdown. Traffic backing up all the way to Sable Boulevard. 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

0: in Washington on a Magic City Monday. Davis Shepherd. Shep's getting ready to join us here in about 5 or 6 minutes. We'll talk some NBA finals as we get closer and closer, allegedly, to the tip-off of Game 3. In
1: the all-time greatest name of a radio show in sports talk radio show history.
0: What is it?
1: Shep, Shower, and Shave. That was the name of the show.
0: Shep, Shower, and Shave.
1: Is that pretty good? That's pretty good.
0: I do remember that. Shout out to Shep. Be joining us here shortly. By the way, the world's biggest soccer tournament is here, and you can trade every match on Kalshi. 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All right, 877-99 on Fox. I said it. I think the Spurs are too young. They're too early right now to get it done. And I think we've seen the history of that. Rob says I'm wrong. They can still get it done. What about you? 877-99 on Fox. Who we got?
1: Richard in Jacksonville. You're on the Odd Couple Fox Sports Radio. What's up, Richard?
2: Hey, guys. Thanks for the time.
1: Yes, sir.
2: Look, Rob, I was listening to what you're saying, and it just seems like you are making this slight miscalculation that many people are making, which is you're considering the upside of what the Spurs might do without recognizing the Knicks haven't played a good game yet in the finals. The Knicks have a gear that the pace that the Spurs haven't even.
1: But they might not play a good game, and that's my point to you, and that's why I'm saying if the Spurs win game
2: Let
1: three.
2: Let me ask you a question.
1: No, but they might not. Say it.
2: Bob, why would a team on a 13-game heater having their first game in the finals in 7 years at home not play a good game?
1: Easy, because the competition they played up until this point wasn't that good, and the two teams quit. So Richard, you can believe what you want, and I'm fine with that. I just want you to can you admit you're a Knicks fan, correct?
2: Of course.
1: Okay, that's fine. So you can't have an objective opinion when it comes to this. And then you can say whatever you want, and I respect it. Richard! You can't. You're invested.
2: I can't.
1: You can't. I don't care what you say. You can't have an honest opinion about the Knicks because you're a Knicks fan, and I get it. I'm not mad at you. But you can't tell me because I'm not on board or I think that the Spurs can't win 4 games in a row, and I'm crazy. Everybody crowned the Phoenix Suns, too, when they were up 2-0. And guess what? The Milwaukee Bucks won 4 straight and took the championship. Did that happen?
2: Well, the reason.
1: Did that happen? Yes or no? Did that happen? I'm asking you. Did that happen?
2: Yes.
1: Okay. Wait a minute. Wait a minute. Wait, one more thing. Were the Warriors up 3-1 against LeBron James? Were the Warriors up 3-1? Who won that series?
2: What does that have to do with anything?
1: Because I'm trying to tell you how a series can flip. That the Spurs have been right there. They should have won game 2. They were a shot away from winning game 2. You would have a different conversation today if Wimby made that shot. That's all I'm saying to you.
2: I will, if you'll let me speak for a second, I will tell
1: you. Dude,
2: you've
1: been on.
2: All right,
1: Richard, thank you. We let you talk. I mean, you act like you didn't say anything.
0: I mean, you ain't let him cook, though. No. He was cooking. He was hibachiing. Richard, let me finish what you were saying. Jalen Brunson is doing a great game. He's been inefficient. He hasn't had a great game. And this is what he said. At home crowd, home cooking, the bench players are going to play better than they have as well. They've had some good moments here and there. And there's another notch the Knicks can get to. That's what he's saying. That's what I'm expecting today. Energy's going to be crazy for them.
1: Peter in Honolulu, you're on the Odd Couple Fox Sports Radio.
3: What's up, guys?
1: I
3: told you Wimby wasn't going to do it in game 2 the other day.
1: Okay, so let me ask you this, Peter. So when they ran out the 14 points to tie the game, you were sitting there going, and he made the 3-point play. You were saying, no, Wimby's not going to do it? What'd you say at that moment?
3: A little bit nervous.
1: Okay,
3: that's not going to happen again because if the Knicks, they got not nervous, but they saw that they were up by 14, they took the foot off the neck, and they let the Spurs back in. If the Knicks go up by 10 again, if they go up double digits, 15, 18 points, it's over. The Spurs they're not going to let the Spurs off the deck again. They let them off the deck. Wemby missed the shot. Okay, Brunson's not going to keep shooting 29% or whatever he is. Josh Hart is not going to keep shooting over. Okay? They're not. It's not going to happen. Who on the Spurs is going to step up? Wemby needs to do 40 for the Spurs to win.
1: They lost by one. He didn't have to do 40. Come on, man. You won. The Knicks won the game. You should feel good about it being up 2-0, but they didn't run the Spurs out of the gym. You need to stop. They were one shot away from making you and all those Knicks fans squeamish. They better win tonight.
0: De'Aaron Fox is the key.
1: He is.
0: I expect Wemby to. He's going to do 25 to 35.
1: He's been averaging 27 and a half.
0: He'll be fine. The key for me is De'Aaron Fox. Vassell's going to hit a couple threes. Champagne, we'll call him Champ Pimple. But it's going to be De'Aaron Fox. If De'Aaron Fox can be an all-star guy like he had been in Sacramento, then that could be trouble. If not, that's just not enough in my opinion. All right, we can ask David Shep. Shepard's going to join us in a moment. Right now, Steven Sager. It's getting you updated. Hey, Steve.
4: Hey there. Game 3 of the NBA Finals due to tip off in about 10 minutes. Knicks up 2-0, hosting the San Antonio Spurs. Knicks took Game 2 on the road in this series by a point on a free throw with about 10 seconds left right after a turnover by Victor Wembanyama, who had also missed the last shot of that game. Spurs had 16 turnovers last contest. The Atlanta Hawks gave coach Quinn Snyder a multi-year contract extension. The Raptors gave GM Bobby Webster an extension. The LA Kings new head coach will be Peter Laviolette. Edmonton is closing in on Mike Babcock as head coach. A judge in Texas gave Texas Tech quarterback Brendan Sorsby an injunction to play this season. He had been ineligible after gambling. The NCAA has appealed already. Georgia, for one, has instructed its coaches not to schedule Texas Tech now in any sport, and Nebraska has done the same. Arizona Cardinals quarterback Jacoby Brissett reported for the start of mandatory minicamp. Linebacker Josh Sweat also reported to the Cards. The Chiefs are signing defensive back Legarius Sneed. Giants linebacker Abdul Carter left practice after he twisted his ankle at minicamp. Broncos linebacker Jonathan Cooper entered a not guilty plea to domestic violence charges. U.S. soccer defender Chris Richards returned to full practice today in Southern California. He had missed both of the recent exhibitions with an ankle injury. The U.S. opens its World Cup schedule in L.A. this Friday night on Fox TV against Paraguay. Roger Federer will take part in an exhibition before the U.S. Open in late August, along with John McEnroe, Andre Agassi, and Andy Roddick. To baseball, the Mariners placed shortstop J.P. Crawford on the IL with a bruised hand, and rookie shortstop Colt Emerson was scratched from tonight's game due to back tightness. Seattle is leading 5-2 at Baltimore, bottom of the seventh, a grand slam for Josh Naylor. At Tampa Bay, the Rays lead 2-1 over the Red Sox in the top of the seventh inning. Yankees yesterday moved into a virtual tie for first in the AL East with the Rays. The Yankees right now are back in the lead on FS1, up 4-3 at Cleveland in the top of the sixth inning. And it's Philadelphia leading 5-2 at Toronto in the bottom of the fifth. Christopher Sanchez, four innings of work, four strikeouts so far for the Phils. His ERA 1.59 for the season. Blue Jays catcher Alejandro Kirk could come off the 60-day IL this weekend. Toronto pitcher Dylan Cease will rejoin the rotation on Tuesday. And Alabama and Oklahoma each advance to the College World Series. Back to you.
0: Thanks, Steve. Appreciate it. iCouple Rob and Kelvin on in Magic City Monday. Joined now by Shep, David Shepard, Sirius XM NBA radio host, former WFAN fan host. Shep on air, give him a follow. What's up, Shep?
5: Hey, Kel, what's going on, gentlemen? Rob, how we doing? Not a lot going on in the world of sports these days.
0: Nah,
5: huh?
0: Man, boring right
1: I
0: now.
1: I know, right? Not much. Absolutely.
0: Let's get to game 3, minutes away, hopefully, if everything goes as planned. Of course, the Knicks are up 2-0. Knicks are up 2-0, and luckily because of game 2, or they've been owning this thing and they should be up 2-0. How do you view it?
5: Well, look, I mean, I think the Knicks are very fortunate that the Spurs are the second youngest team in the history of the NBA Finals. And while the Spurs had a 14-point lead in game 1 and a 12-point lead in game 2, the Knicks are thanking their lucky stars that the inexperience really showed up for the Spurs down the stretch, and that's why they're up 2-0. You can look at the series and say the Spurs could have easily been up 2-0, especially if Stephon Castle and Victor Wembanyama know how to execute a basic, you know, rebound by the big, you know, outlet pass to the guard, which a middle school team could pull off. But the reality is the Spurs should be at least, you know, 1-1 in this series. So I feel like, with that being said, Kenny Atkinson would say that the Spurs are up 2-0.
1: Yeah, there
5: series.
1: You go, David. like you, that was a fireable offense right
0: Man.
1: There. I'm telling you, that was like the worst thing I ever heard.
0: Analytically, we are, you know, we're up 2-1.
1: In my 40 years of sports, that was the worst thing I've ever
0: my
1: heard.
0: Gosh, that was crazy.
1: Here's my thing. If you're a Knicks fan, you should be a little afraid that the Spurs looked dead in the water, and when they ran off those 14 points to tie the game, that showed me something, that they had fight, because they hadn't been playing well. You know what I mean, David?
5: 100%, Rob. And like, the truth of the matter is, they don't understand how to utilize Victor Wembanyama. Like, I'm very fortunate to host with Sam Mitchell during the finals for the NBA postgame show, and he keeps pointing out and emphasizing they don't understand how to properly utilize Wemby. And that's why you see it. Wemby right now in the first half, he's a non-factor.
1: Right.
5: Like, Wemby's talent is what's allowing him to have 22 second half points in game two. He shouldn't be getting off 4 shot attempts in the first half.
1: It's ridiculous.
0: That's blasphemous.
1: It's ridiculous.
0: In the finals, it's blasphemous.
5: 100% agree. This is supposed to be, what, the biggest mismatch we've had in the NBA in 25 years? At 7'5", why is he not having any kind of rim runs? Why is there no pick and pop? Why is there no pick and roll? Why is he not slashing to the basket with that size and that skill set? So, to your point, yes, I was shocked that Victor Wembanyama was so underutilized in the first half, but something tells me, like we've seen in previous series with the San Antonio Spurs, when they've won multiple games on the road in every single series this postseason, I have a feeling game 3, game 4, that will be the case also for San Antonio.
0: You know what, though? And I brought this up to Rob, and a couple of times we've had this conversation. I don't think Wemby knows how to use Wemby, and I think that's part of the problem. That's part of the why I picked the Knicks, in that Wemby is going to, we already know, he's going to be an all-timer. But I think right now he's kind of like a Bambi, you know, like a baby deer still learning, hitting his legs under him. Where do I fit best? Where are my spots? Where do I want to go when I'm
1: 27 and a half? That's a good Bambi right there.
0: But he's been inefficient, and to the other point, it's come late in games. It's just like, once he realizes I'm a dominant force point blank period, I think he'll start to impose his will more. But I ask you about this. What do you think about where's De'Aaron Fox? Is he injured right now? What's going on with him? And how do they get him going? Because I told Rob, I think he's going to be key. Wemby's going to Wemby. They need him.
5: Yeah, I mean, look, it was nice to see De'Aaron Fox show up in game two, because he was a non-factor in game number one. And this is where, obviously, I hate to throw a Mitch Johnson under the bus, but the reality is he has been exposed this series compared to Mike Brown. You feel like one head coach is playing chess and the other is playing checkers. I know you gentlemen hear that analogy all the time.
0: Right.
5: But to me, De'Aaron Fox should not have played 11 minutes in the fourth quarter in game number one, because he clearly did not have it with that lift, with that ankle injury, still hobbled. Looked a lot better in game number two. But I believe Dylan Harper has been their most consistent San Antonio Spur in the NBA Finals, believe it or not. I know he should be a sophomore at Rutgers, but he has been outstanding. For him to play just 3 minutes in the fourth quarter in game one, I believe, was a colossal mistake. Had Dylan Harper gotten the De'Aaron Fox minutes in game number one in the fourth quarter, the Spurs would have won game one. I expect De'Aaron Fox, and we know it, and no one's 100% at this particular point of an NBA season, right? But De'Aaron Fox clearly still, you know, hobbled with that ankle injury, does not have the same lift, but he was a factor in game number two, and it looked night and day, De'Aaron Fox in game two in the fourth quarter compared to game one. And I do expect somebody with his resume to show up big time on the road in game three. And I do expect him to be the leader and the all-star that he has been all season for the San Antonio Spurs, obviously game one notwithstanding.
1: I'll say this. I get the Jalen Brunson, and he's the greatest Knick ever, and people just like over the top. But I'm looking at the finals, and I'm sorry. If it ended today, Cat would be the MVP, not Brunson.
0: No, I agree. I agree with that.
1: David, am I wrong?
5: Well, you know, Rob, here's what's scary for the San Antonio Spurs. Karl Anthony Towns, to your point, has been the best New York Knick in both of these games. You know how many combined fourth quarter points he has in NBA Finals game one and game two?
1: Zero.
5: Yes, sir.
1: I know, because he only had four in the second half of game two.
5: Right, 100%, Rob, because he had 19 points by the time we were at the 11:30 mark of the third quarter in game number two, and they go away from him. Now, to your point, Jalen Brunson, we know he's only shooting 33% in the NBA Finals, but he's also got 13 fourth quarter points in game number one, 8-0 run by himself. and then he had the five most important points for the New York Knicks in game number two. While efficiency and Jalen Brunson are not going to go hand in hand so far in this NBA Finals, without question, he has been the closer. And I don't want to create all kinds of, you know, ludicrous statements on your particular program. I'm not saying he had the same athleticism, same skill set, but what he does have in common with guys like Kobe and MJ is that closer mentality. You always feel like the lighter, the, you know, the brighter the lights are, the bigger the stage is, the game tends to slow down for him. But, and we are seeing that on the game's biggest stage right now.
1: But that's what was so weird when he missed that free throw that left the door open for the Spurs. How surprised were you at that? I was shocked.
5: He just knew all the conversations surrounding game three and Donald Trump, so he wanted to keep things interesting.
1: Oh, is that it?
0: Okay. and last point going to what Rob was saying with Karl-Anthony Towns. Everything you said makes sense. The only thing I'll add in favor of Cat, if obviously if it just happened to end today, he'd be the MVP, is also the good defense he's played on Wemby for most of the time he's been on him. Obviously, Wemby, he's not going to stop him all the time. But that's a huge difference. He stayed out of foul trouble for the most part. He got a couple of bad ones, I don't think, this game, too, they should have called. But he's been good on that end as well, and I think that's what adds the extra little bit. If I was a voter, I would give it to him. You're right, Brunson has closed these games. But
1: it would go to Brunson, I'm telling you.
0: I mean, it makes. I mean, that's just what sports do.
1: Yep.
0: Yeah, I thought saw Iguodala win it when it should have been LeBron first.
1: No.
0: Steph second.
5: Oh, you're talking about 2015. I love it. You know what? That still to me this day haunts me that Andre Iguodala held LeBron James to what 33
0: a game, and they were like, "Well, that's the guy."
1: Hey, they made him work for. He made LeBron work for. That was it.
5: Yeah, I know. And you know, listen, who are we kidding? Matthew Dellavedova should have been fourth in Finals MVP in that particular NBA Finals, right? But you know what's amazing? And this isn't talked about enough, gentlemen. You look at this New York Knicks starting lineup. All five of these starters, which is quote unquote the best starting lineup in the NBA according to most NBA experts at this point. None of them were their team's first choice moving forward. Obviously, famously with Jalen Brunson, with Dallas allowing him to walk, Minnesota Timberwolves to make a conference finals for the first time in 20 years. What's Cat's partying gift? Okay, we're going to trade you.
1: Yep.
5: Obviously, we know Mikal Bridges. The Suns didn't feel like he was the answer long term. Toronto didn't feel like OG was the answer long term. Josh Hart, whether it was the Lakers, whether it was the Pelicans. And the fact that all of these guys are on their second act and gelling and unifying the way they are with the New York Knicks on an historic 13-game win streak. Only one other team has done that in the history of the postseason, and that was a dynastic team in the Golden State Warriors, the last dynasty we have had in the NBA. This is the most surprising playoff run we have ever seen in our lifetime. Not a single player from the New York Knicks making an all-NBA first team, and they're about to reel off the most dominant 13-game stretch, soon to be 15-game stretch, we have seen in the history of the NBA playoffs.
1: And when they lose the next four, you know what? I'm going to come on here, David, and I'm going to say all those teams were right. Remember that, all right? All right, buddy.
0: Hey, appreciate it, Chef. Thanks, man.
1: Thank you.
5: Rob Kelly, thanks so much for having me, gentlemen. Appreciate y'all. Enjoy game three.
0: All right, game three, getting ready to start. We'll keep you updated on that as the tip-off happens. And also, there's some other NBA news, too, by the way. I know it's all finals. There's a big player that might make a move or some scuttlebutt, as you say, about it. We'll give you that as well. It's the Odd Couple on a Magic City Monday, Fox Sports Radio.
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9: We have avoided it long enough. Make some noise! What is 49ers wide receiver Brandon Ayuk actually hoping to accomplish with his latest social media rant? All right, so on this one, we've got Legos, brisket, and margaritas. And we'll combine all of these things together, and we'll go A, B, C, and 1, 2, 3. So it's simple. This one's not that hard. It's an Occam's razor situation. The simplest answer is the right answer here. He is getting frustrated. The player is frustrated. He is annoyed. The NFL season begins in 94 days or so, give or take. Training camp begins in about a month and a couple of days. So we're getting close. And he is stuck at loggerheads, Brandon Ayuk, with the 49ers here. And so he's trying to expedite his departure. He wants an on-time departure from the 49ers here. And
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15: 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And in just a couple of minutes, we will check in with Kevin McGlue for his pregame notes from Blue Arena. 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Looking back at last night's Game 6 in front of a sold-out Blue Arena, things started pretty strong for the Eagles early on. Colorado was out shooting the Wolves in the first period nearly 2-1, which resulted in Jack Eichon getting his first playoff goal on the power play at 6:09 of the first. Then, just as it looked like the Eagles might go into their first intermission only up by one, Valtteri Puustinen would give Colorado a 2-0 lead with under 50 seconds before the period ended. Colorado would go on the power play early in period two, and the Wolves would grab a goal back to close the gap to 2-1. That's how we finished period number two. Colorado was able to defend an early power play in period three, but Chicago's Joel Nystrom would score an unassisted goal just past the halfway point of the third to tie it at 2 apiece. The Wolves would take their first lead of the night with just 4 minutes left in the contest. But then Colorado would go empty net under a minute and a half left in the third, but would be unable to get one past Amir Mistahov, and Chicago would slip by with the 3-2 victory. That win ties it up. 3 games apiece for both squads heading into tonight's winner-take-all Game 7 of the Western Conference Finals at Blue Arena. Time now for your question of the night for the man behind the mic at the Chevron broadcast booth, Kevin McGlue. And Kevin, the Wolves swapped out goalies in Game 6 from starter Caden Primo to Amir Mistahov. Is that the plan for the Wolves again tonight?
16: Yes, sir, it is. As again, it seems as if there is an injury, although teams are very guarded, don't like to show their hand in the postseason, particularly when you get to the 7th game of the conference finals. But it appears that Caden Primo still injured, as Amir Mistahov will get a second consecutive start. Was very good last night in Game 6, had 36 saves on 38 shots in that contest. Has a 1.79 GAA and a 9.52 save percentage, but again, that is just one start. He did make 4 saves on 4 shots in Game 5, came in briefly in relief when it appeared that Primo was starting to struggle with whatever injury that is that he has. But yes, Mistahov for Chicago, Trent Miner for Colorado. He had 23 saves on 26 shots, did Miner in Game 6, but this is Game 7, and that's just about all you have to say. This is the 99th Game 7 in Calder Cup playoff history. It's the first time that the Western Conference Finals have gone to a Game 7 since 2014. A couple of interesting stats for you. Home teams in the Calder Cup playoffs at Game 7. They are 56-42. That's a 57% winning percentage. The team that scores first, they win 77% of the time. And Ryan Bach, what's interesting is in the last couple of games of this series, who scores first? In fact, who takes a 2-0 lead to start? Hasn't meant anything. The team that has done that in the last two games has wound up losing.
17: No, and that's something, you know, you want to get that start. You want to get the crowd behind you. But at the end of the day, it's you need a complete performance. You need to be rolling all three periods. You got to stay disciplined, and most importantly, you know, you're going to need, there's not just going to be one player you're going to rely on. You're going to need to rely on everyone out here tonight.
16: Is that, in your mind, maybe what occurred last night in Game 6 when you jump out to that 2-0 lead, have a great first period? Do you think the foot maybe eased off the gas a little bit in periods 2 and 3?
17: Yeah, and you got to continue. I thought we pressured them in that first period. We had them back on their heels, had all kinds of chances. But, again, you'd have the chances, but those are the areas that you need to make it happen and capitalize.
16: It's the first time Colorado's played in a Game 7 since joining the AHL back in the 18-19 season. In fact, the last time the Eagles were in a Game 7, almost 8 years ago to the day, it was June 9th, 2018. The Eagles knocked off the Florida Everblades 3-2 to...
15: We are experiencing some technical difficulties. We will return to the pregame show as we do the UC Health Gives You an Insider Look portion. And earlier today, Kevin McGlue spoke with Eagles defenseman Sean Behrens, talking about the approach to tonight's game against Chicago.
18: Yeah, I think we stick to our process, stick to our game. You know, forecheck them really well and defend hard. You know, nothing changes for us. It's another game and a great opportunity.
17: Regroup and making sure you're ready to go for the drop of the puck.
16: Well, some very exciting news for Colorado is the fact that you're going to be without Valtteri Puustinen in the lineup here tonight, who scored a goal for you last night. That is something that I'm sure a lot of fans are saying, well, boy, how could that be at all a good thing? Well, you'd love to have Puustinen in there, but you can't with the veteran rules, because Jason Megna, the Eagles captain, has missed the last 10 games, missed the last month after taking a puck to the face in the Henderson series. We'll be back in Colorado's lineup here this evening.
17: Well, what a jolt that will bring for Jason Megna, the captain, you know, the leader that he is, and he's certainly a fierce competitor, and he's been waiting and practicing, doing everything he can to get back. He's a warrior, obviously, and it'll be great to see him back on the ice here tonight in the Eagles uniform.
16: Power play has been exceptional for both teams. Chicago operating at 27.8% in this series. Colorado at 24%. We talked about it all series long. Discipline, discipline, discipline. It's going to be huge again tonight.
17: Well, it is, and it's going to come down to winning the special teams department. I mean, you've seen the power play that Chicago can put up. Your kill has been very strong, but at the end of the day, they come in few and far between, so discipline is going to play a huge factor in this game here tonight.
16: One change in the lineup for Chicago as they will swap out their seventh defenseman. They've been going for the last several games with seven defense and 11 forwards as Dominik Badinka will not play here tonight. Alexi Hamosalibi will get the nod as Hamosalibi has seen action in six playoff games so far in this run for the Wolves. That's a look from Blue Arena. Big Game 7 on tap. Winner heads to the Calder Cup Finals to take on the Toronto Marlies. Carl, we'll get it back to you in the 99.9 The Point studio.
15: Thank you very much, Kevin. Looking forward to it. Like you said, nothing better than playoff hockey and nothing better than Game 7. UC Health gives you an insider look with the player interview earlier today. Kevin spoke with Eagles defenseman Sean Behrens, talking about the approach to tonight's Game 7 at Chicago.
18: Yeah, I think we stick to our process, stick to our game. You know, forecheck them really well and defend hard. You know, nothing changes for us. It's another game and a great opportunity.
15: Better clarify that. It's at home against Chicago. UC Health has one goal, to help you live extraordinary life with Poudre Valley Hospital, Greeley Hospital, and the Medical Center of the Rockies, all in the area. 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When we come back to the pregame show, Kevin sits down with Eagles head coach Mark Letestu to talk about tonight's matchup and what the Eagles need to do to beat Chicago in this Game 7. It's after this timeout. More of the Colorado Eagles pregame shows coming up next on 99.9 The Point.
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15: 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Kevin McGlue sit down with Eagles head coach Mark Letestu a few moments ago and ask him about tonight's matchup.
29: Well, thanks so much, Mark. Here it is, Game 7. To get back to Game 6, your thoughts is, again, you had a two-goal lead. Chicago kind of chips away. Your thoughts on the way that game unfolded?
30: Yeah, I

0: you know, a pretty good play on a screenplay by them to get a third one. But I love the way we played for a lot of the game. You know, some of the discipline and structure and the penalties we have to, you know, eliminate so we're not giving them life. But for the most part, I'd like to run back the same group, same game, and see what happens.
1: How about the mood in the room? Is obviously, there's ebbs and flows to every series, especially one that goes to seven. But here you are on your home ice. What is the mentality right now?
0: Well, I think it starts with me. Like, the mood in the room, sometimes the players come in and they look to see what the temperature is. And to me, it's just another game. Sun came up. You know, this is playoff hockey. You can't get on the roller coaster. If you do, you're going to see some highs and some lows. And we had a really good regular season, and it's put us in this opportunity that we get this game at home. So now we just have to put out our best effort, you know, 1 through 20, whoever's in the lineup, and see where it goes. But there's not a lot of preparation, adjustments or anything like that. We've seen this team in 6 games. We got to find a way to beat them.
1: Was there something you saw different in the first period where you come out and you build that 2-0 lead after killing off a power play that maybe you didn't see as frequently in periods 2 and 3?
0: Not really. You know, again, I think the early penalty in the second period puts them on the power play and gives them life. I think if we don't, you know, you're going to see a lot more of the same from the first period, where I thought we were in control, managing the play. You know, we take a penalty and their power play is dangerous. It's been, you know, really, really good all year, all playoffs for them, and it gives them a lot of life. And when you're taking penalties 200 feet away, those ones are disappointing. But there really wasn't anything other than, you know, their goaltender made some saves, and we have to do a better job getting in front of him, keeping him deeper in his net. I thought he was able to get out above the top of the crease at times because there was no traffic, and not that it was easy. I think he worked pretty hard for it, but I think there's a more difficult path that we can give that goaltender.
1: It looks like you'll have a chance to get your captain back in the lineup. All of the Coachella Valley series, has missed the first 6 games of this series. What does it mean to get him back in your lineup?
0: Well, it means a lot. There's a void without him, you know, and he's been itching. You know, if medically he was cleared, I'm sure he would have played a long time ago. There's not a person in the room that this means more to. So I think it'll be good to have him back, a nice boost for the team. You know, our goal when he got hurt was to continue to play long enough to give him a chance to play again. And we've accomplished that. So now when we go out there, we're happy to have him. But, you know, I feel like there's a big game out of 21 we might see.
1: Now, what do you have to take away from Chicago here in this game 7?
0: Opportunity. And again, I think we're limiting offensive opportunity for them. We just kind of have to eliminate those little cracks, you know, whether it's you know, a missed forecheck, getting beat up the ice, or a stick penalty in the offensive zone. We just have to eliminate ways that they find momentum. And I for the most part, for the entire series, we've done a really good job with it. They're just an advantageous group, so we have to take away the opportunities that they have.
1: Your experience in game sevens as a player, as a coach, what is it that typically wins a game 7 for a team?
0: It's something small. It's very rarely a huge individual effort that wins it. It's generally a block shot or a wall play or a net front screen or a big face-off win that is the difference maker. It's all the little things. And when you get focused too big, I find sometimes that's when things get away on you. So if we keep our focus small on the details, the little things that add up over the course of a game, we'll be just fine.
1: And finally, I would imagine if you go back to October and you say, oh, you're going to have a chance to play to go to the finals, 1 game on your home ice, you probably would have taken that.
0: Oh, certainly. And I think our group came in with a lot of energy this morning, realizing the situation at hand. These are a lot of fun to play in. They're nerve-wracking, they're emotional, they're pressure-packed, but this is why you strap it on. This is the game they'll talk about, you know, their kids and grandkids years from now. So it's a big, big opportunity. We just have to make the most of it.
1: All right. Game 7. Good luck here tonight.
0: Thanks, Lou.
1: All right. That's Eagles head coach Mark Letestu. We'll get it back to you.
2: Thank you very much, Kevin. 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
17: 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Are you ready?

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1: And that's going to do it as Colorado holds on for a 2-1 victory.
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0: Let's head to the ice and the voice of the Colorado Eagles, Kevin McGlue.
1: And welcome inside Blue Arena, Game 7 of the Western Conference Finals between the Colorado Eagles and the Chicago Wolves, all tied up at 3 games apiece. It's win or go home here tonight. Very good evening to you alongside Ryan Bach, Kevin McGlue with you. Our thanks to Carl Lewis producing tonight's broadcast. Tonight's starting goaltenders. Those are brought to you by the Williams Insurance Agency. For Colorado, it is Trent Miner, 11-5 in the postseason, 1.73 goals against average. Chicago back to Amir Miftaho. He is 1-0 with a 1.79 GAA. 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Getting the start here tonight for Colorado, back defensively, Keaton Middleton and Alex Gagne up front. Ty

0: it's loose. We got a penalty coming up. Slashing it. It's going against Colorado. It's Henry Jackson due to injury. The captain, Jason Magda. Teams arrive at center ice. Brian Suzuki up against Jason Magda. The opening faceoff going to be picked up by Ronan Seeley. He'll bash it in deep for the Wolves. Rims around. Picked up there in the right wing corner by Alex Gagne. Fed free. Magda will get to it. Sends it ahead. Finds DeMarsico on the move. Hands it off. Out to neutral ice. Take it away. Justin Robidoux will flush it in deep. Rims around. Middleton sends it out to neutral. Picked up by Ty Fellimer. He'll send it deep. DeMarsico charging after it. Back behind the net. First one there. Legault swipes it out. Picked off. DeMarsico trying to center it. Gives it off. Tied it back to a Brindley shot to the save by Nitaho. Rebound picked up. Pushed along the wall. Brindley trying to chop it down. Robidoux sends it up the ice. Quickly back, McDonald moving ahead, Tristan Nielsen racing down, left wing side, got a man flashing, spins, fires, deflects, drops down to the right wing corner, Brindley after it, pops free, Noah Philp will get to it, charges into the zone, Philp high slot, steers it over, backdoor shot saved by Miner, rebound runs loose, we got a penalty coming up, slashing it, it's going against Colorado. An early power play just like we saw in game six for the Wolves, just a minute, 2 seconds in. And Gavin Brindley headed to the box.
1: We talked about the importance again with discipline. And early on in this hockey game, it's the Eagles will take the first penalty.
0: Mark Letestu in his first season as head coach of the Colorado Eagles. Assistant coaches are Tim Branham, Derek Harvey, and Kim Weiss. Goaltending coach is Matt Zaba for Chicago. Spiros Anastas is the head coach for the Wolves. The officials tonight, referees Grady Hamilton and Stephen Hill, the linesman Dylan Blugis and Jeremy Fauché. Puck tied up. Push to the boards. Eagles after it. They'll steal it away. Ivan makes his way up with Jason Poland. Flips it ahead. Poland backhands it wide. Middleton will get to it. Sends it back down here deep with a backhand. Collected by Balabacchio. Scored a power play goal last night in game six. They'll leave it for Suzuki. Traces forward and back across the blue line. Gives it over for Robidoux. Skates it into the zone. Fires it in. It's going to rim around to the right wing side. Philp in after it. Challenged by Poland. Puck runs free. Robidoux. Reverse it back around for Nadeau on the left wing hash. Jumps past him and out for center ice. It'll carry. Minute 15 left on the power play as Valimaki out over the red line. Into the attacking zone. Left wing side. Rink wide pass. Finds Robidoux. Skates it top of the left wing circle. He'll pitch down. Turns it along the wall and upstairs. Valimaki bounces it back. Left wing circle. Centering feed too far behind Balabacchi and all the way down the ice. It'll carry if Tahoe out of the net to stop it. Fellimer chasing it after it now will peel back. Balabacchi leave it there for Fitzsori. Second power play unit over the boards now for Chicago. Fitzsori snaps it over for Vierling down the right wing side. Noel Guttler sent a deep centering feed stolen away. Here comes Titan with a burst of speed up the ice. Shorthanded. Got Abbott with it, loads and fires. Abbott ahead of the play, that'll pull it offside. 33 ticks left. The other man advantage. 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Right, Mark, but a couple of keys to this one.
1: Well, for the Eagles heading into tonight's game, you need to have a complete team performance. You can't rely on one player alone. I think it's going to be important tonight. You need the timely saves. You need your defensemen driving transition. You need your veterans calming the momentum swings and depth forwards bringing energy and pressure.
0: Shot kicked away by Miner. Pulled loose by Ivan. Eagles going to send it out to neutral all the way down the ice. It will roll.
1: Another key is getting the pressure on this young goaltender, Mithnikov. His only second game in this postseason, so make him feel it early.
0: Starting in, Philp a shot to the block there. Colorado will take it away. They'll kill off the power play, racing after it. Alex Barré-Boulet down the right wing board, centers it. Hughes with it. Slugs it across, a shot, a drive, and a glove stop by Biff Tahoe. He'll hold on. We'll get a whistle, and for Colorado, an early test again on the PK, and they come up with an answer.
1: Wow, just a real good job on this kill. As, you know, good pressure, but most importantly, I thought they had real good sticks and lanes, and that's something when you have a team that can move the puck as well as Chicago on their power play, they did a great job.
0: Colorado will keep Barre, Boulay, Hughes, and Bakar out there with Gagne and Middleton back defensively. Face off to the right. Lamir Miftaho came up with 36 saves on 38 shots last night in Game 6. Eagles win the draw. Barre, Boulay up high. Long shot save. Miftaho, big rebound, swatted to the boards. Colorado will two-handed back down the wall. Fought for, pulled free. Robidoux sends it ahead. Two-on-two rush up the ice. Slavin with it. Feeds it down in. Wedged out on the play by Gagne. In behind the net. Slapped loose. Left wing side. Into the corner. Suzuki. Chased there by Middleton. Tries to get it moving. Pulled free by Middleton. Sends it up with a backhand. Out through neutral ice. No icing here. Foot race after it. Bakar racing down right wing side. Cuts in. Now trying to get it side of the cage. Runs to the crease and smothered upon there by Miftaho. We'll get a whistle with 16:05 left of the first. No score. 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Forwards Jake Wise, Mark Sinden, Marles Yemlich, Cooper Gay, Luke Toporowski, Daniil Gushin, and Valtteri Huston, along with defenseman Ronnie Adder, Hank Kemp, Gustav Sternberg, and goaltenders Isaac Posh and Kyle Kaiser. Nielsen fires glove stop there as he worked his way off the draw into the slot. And Miftaho comes up with a stop. Each team with three shots on goal here in the early going.
1: What we saw from last night, Miftaho aggressive, always out on top of his paint. So, again, that's going to be an area where you're going to have to get bodies taking away the sight lines here tonight.
0: Another face off to his left. Picked up, LaShawn with it, loads and fires, blocked down, gets his own rebound, gets another shot off, that deflect stays in play. Ridley after it, right wing corner, Titan pulls it loose, whips it around, Abbott grabs it, he'll reverse it back through. DJ Titan tries to center it, intercepted, Guttler will send this through the air and out to neutral, blocked down by LaShawn. Fires it back down in deep. Miftaho behind the nets, mishandles it, centering feed. Nielsen fires it, rolls off his tape with Miftaho out of the net. Now LaShawn trying to stay with it, spins and fires. Blocker stopped through traffic by Miftaho. Valimaki pulls it free, gives it ahead now for Brindamore. Chased by Brindley, he'll get smashed. Colorado holds it behind the cage. Boy, what a chance there, and it just ran off the stick of Tristan Nielsen.
1: Well, the right ideas. Again, the aggressiveness and the goaltender coming out.
0: DeMarsico stepped on the puck, delayed offside. Colorado now will tag up, dart in. Meantime, Seeley takes it away. Sends it up, glove down. DeMarsico works it across. Magna lost the puck, set over. Rolled back down, Seeley on top of it. DeMarsico goes racing in on him, spiked free. Picked up by Legault, deep in his own zone. He'll play it out to neutral ice. Down the right wing boards, taken away by Colorado. Turned back over. Moichev will play it off the left wing boards. Sean Barrett's dives back in his own zone, throws on the brakes, moves it ahead. Bradley trying to get it outside the zone, could not do so. Long shot, glove stop there, and held on to by Miner. They'll lock in the lowest price for the 26-27 season on AHL TV on Flow Hockey and watch the rest of the 2026 Calder Cup playoffs. 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Appreciate you wherever you might be tonight, spending part of your evening with us for a big Game 7 here in the Western Conference Final. Face off of the Colorado zone. Now each team with four shots on that here. Wolves have it momentarily taken away. Ivan slips it along. It's caught up. Poland spins, sends it in, taken away immediately, and pushed ahead 3-on-3 the other direction. To the left wing, boards Nadeau. Plays it back in behind the nets. Picked up. Colorado leaving to chop it free. Chase Bradley up with it. He'll send it high through the air. Gloved away. Fensori at the red line. Wires it deep. Rims around to the right wing. Upstairs, Ryabka gonna slug it back in through the trapezoid. Picked off. Middleton shoves this along. Trying to find Bradley. Rolls it out to neutral. Chasing after it. Jason Poland working away. Fensori melted there. Good hit. Colorado trying to stay with possession. They will, as this is dumped in by Bradley. If Tahoe gonna hold it up, both teams change it. Cal foot behind the net to Miftahov. Watch this team finish up their change. Long outlet pass. Broken up, given off. Now speed, Suzuki, right wing circle. Shot to the save and a rebound blister just wide. Mare Boulay will punch it out through center ice. For whatever reason, it seems like every time you turn your head, you watch the Chicago team, they've got Robidon Suzuki out there on the ice, as this is going to be iced by the Wolves.
1: We're relying on him heavily. They've got a lot of ice time in this series. So every time they're out there, you know what you have to do on the defending side is taking away time and space. And most importantly, you got to play physical on them.
0: Standing room only crowd again here tonight at Blue Arena. Winner of this game gonna move along to the Calder Cup Finals to take on the Toronto Marlies. Tiger will get a warning off the draw. Suzuki wins it back for foot. He'll buzz it around. Played there by Slavin. He'll dip back further in his own zone and give it off for foot. Plays it up the wall, intercepted. Rashad ahead now. Nielsen darts in. Now Nielsen cuts in tight. Nielsen took a whack and a penalty coming against the Wolves. Nielsen holds on. Gets through one man and just had it roll free off the skates of Slavin. And slashing will be the call. The Eagles will get their first power play of the night. When we return, 12:49 left first period here in Game 7. Back after this, 0-99-9 the point.
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0: 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To play, just visit the Eagles' Facebook page. Colorado headed to the Wally Speed Shop power play for the first time here in Game 7. No score. Josiah Slavin in the box for slashing. Face off to the rights of Amir Miftahov. Eagles with Hughes, tied to Nielsen. Mare Boulay and a shot out there. Colorado wins the draw. Shot with it left point. Drags it, snaps it over. Mare Boulay returns it for a shot. Gives it to the bumper, slaps it over. Hughes back up high. A shot. Tracks to the high slot. Slings it over. Side of the cage. Tied it back with it. Tied it. Survey centers. Bouncing puck. Runs to the corner. Nadeau will get to it. And he'll send this up the ice as a shot will sprint back after it. Scoops it up behind the net to Miner. Now starts to drive it forward. Out over the blue line. Lays it back for Alex Foy-Boulay. Brings it in. Give it off left wing side. Nielsen with it. Curls to the corner. Plays it left point. A shot creeps his way in. Side of the cage. Tynan again with it. Right back for a shot. High slot. Fires. Deflects. Goes wide. Rebound. Punched free as it went off the side of Miftahov. Back upstairs. A shot again. Looking for an angle. Gives it off. Mare Boulay into the slot. Looking for a shooting lane. Couldn't find it. Gives it back to a shot. Loads it. Fires. Deflects. That goes off the face of Nielsen. And he goes down in a heap. And oh boy, hopefully he is okay, as that is scary to see. He'll skate towards that Colorado bench under his own power. Leading the league. He had goal scoring here in these Calder Cup playoffs with 10 goals. He's tied for the lead in the playoffs with 17 points.
1: Well, such a big part of this lineup, especially on the power play. The offensive numbers he's been able to put up in the postseason.
0: They're going to move the faceoff outside the zone, and Gavin Brindley will take Nielsen's spot out there. Faceoff. with a minute two left on the Eagles' power play. 11:50 to go here. The first, still no score. Controlled by Chicago. Launched up. Kicks off the skates of Brindley. Foot will collect it, send it along. Up the ice, finds Pavlichev, short-handed, into the zone, gives it to the right wing. Philp smashed into. Eagles trying to win it free, but turned over. Philp lost an edge, goes down. Eagles will get to it. Gavin Brindley hands it off for Tynan, with speed into the zone, leaves it. Rink-wide pass, intercepted off the boots of Philp. He'll clear it. Second power play unit. Pops over the boards for Colorado as Miters sets it up behind the net. Leave it there for Sean Barrett. Escorts it out to neutral, spins and drops it back for Brindley. Motors over that center ice logo, into the zone, down left wing side, pop free, over the blue line. Eagles have to tag up, time for one last rush into the zone. 15 remaining on the power play. McDonald over for DeMarcico, plays it off the wall. Cal Foot going to get there first behind the nets, run into. Brindley trying to take it away, picked up DeMarcico up top. Finds McDonald, left point, drags it, snaps it over. Barrett's for McDonald, loads and fires, blocked, and he'll chase it down out at center ice as the power play comes to an end. Foot plays it out to neutral once more. Jostled for in front of the Chicago bench. Thumped in, and now Foot will pirouette, feed it ahead. Eagles take it over. Both teams 0 for 1 on the power play. Snapped up by Slavin out of the box, gives it off for Hamo Salami. Feliber. Chase it away on the forecheck as Hamo Salami scoots in behind the net. Miter makes his way out to neutral. Feeds it down in left wing corner. Gagne gives a look over the shoulder as he gets to it. Keep it moving up the wall. Upstairs it carries. Shot by Nystrom. Intercepted. Moved head. There comes McCarr. Right wing side. Ridden into by Hamo Salami. Wired around. Slavin collects that puck. And now gives it ahead to the left wing side. Eagles seal it away, and a good hit finished as Feliber with it drops it off. McCarr driving in. McCarr, left wing circle, waits for a trailer, now drags it into the corner, looks upstairs, finds a man, a shot with it, gives it across the blue line. Ahmed fires, sends it wide to the short side post, going to be picked up by Slavin, couldn't get there in time, driven towards the net, delayed offside again, so Colorado will tag up at Chicago. We'll settle up behind the nets of Miftahov. 9:24 left here with the first shot. 6-5 in favor of the Eagles. Seeley on now for Pavlichev. Lost the handle on it. Take it away. Now turned back over. Now to neutral ice. Noichev in possession of it. The left wing side. Pumped in back along the in walls. It's rimmed around by Bradley. Poland trying to keep it going. He does. Colorado with it. 2-on-2. They move. Bradley into the zone. Tries to center it behind the nets. Ivan trying to track it down. Loose puck funnels towards the corner. Ivan spin it back free. Bradley, he'll get to it. Moves it up high, but outside the reach of McDonald. Goes all the way down onto the net to Miter. He'll play it back onto the tape of Jacob McDonald. Starts from behind the cage as McDonald gives a look ahead. Sends it onward. Deflected in by Tynan. If Tahoe behind the net to play it. Get it moving. Intercepted and turned back over as Fitzsori takes it away. Spring it along. Gundler back for Fitzsori. Into the zone. Fitzsori, his shot stopped with a glove hand by Miter. 8:19 left here in the first. Now experience some of the best up-and-coming players hockey has to offer. 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Draw the Colorado zone. Eagles win it free, move it along. Barre Boulay into the zone. He'll carry it, throws it down to the left wing corner. Tynan plays it through, back behind, side of the cage. Tynan up top, big blast. Gagne just sent it wide. I don't know if Miftahov even saw that. Run it back down to the corner, reversed upstairs. And now Nadeau goes on the march, 2-on-2. He'll chuck it in. Gagne after it. Collided into by Noichev. Trio of wolves in there. Gagne. Try to free it up and move it along. Barre Boulay gives it off, but caught up again at the top of the circle. Sends it up, but not out, as this will be fired back down. Middleton able to corral it, moves it along, runs away from Hughes. Long shot deflects, just goes wide. Gagné scurries after it, reverse hit, finds some room for himself. Boré Boulay tries to give it ahead, broken up, in behind the net once more. Middleton towards the corner, Poole cues it up the wall. Fought free, Boré Boulay out to neutral ice. First one gets to it, though, as Cal Foote plays it to himself and absorbs a hit from Gagné. Back down here deep, Foote steals it away, tries to go back door, bouncing puck top of the circle. Fed down in along the inner wall, take it over Guttler. And ripped away by Hughes, sends it up. Fought free at the blue line, rolls out to neutral ice. DeMarcico leaves it, Hughes sends it along. Here's Tristan Nielsen back out there, that's great to see. Crashes hard into Seeley. DeMarcico trying to win it back. Gets angled in, held up a bit, able to play it back in behind the cage. Scooped up by Legault, he'll buzz it along. Out through center ice, brought in Skyler Brindamore, left wing circle. Throws on the brakes. Megna on him takes it away. Loose puck. Rolls free and out to neutral. DeMarcico hit from behind. Puck collected though by Ashawn into the zone. Ashawn left wing circle dips in tight. Ashawn wraps, fires. Just sent it up high. Picked up. Abbott drops it down for Nielsen. Lost an edge. Backhand shot. The kick save made there by Biff Tahoe. Let that go as he was falling down. Back over the right wing side. Suzuki will punch this up the ice. And now the Eagles have to hustle back, grab, shot, save, rebound collected by Abbott. Eagles looking to move it. Barrons took a trip, no call, play rolls on. Fellmer starts it back again in his own zone as he leaves it for Abbott. Still behind the nets of Trent Miner with Suzuki on the outside of the crease. 5:40 left here in the first. Puck goes off a broken stick. Eagles will track it down. McCarr into the zone. High slot, works it over, trying to find Fellmer on the left wing hash. Ground into. Plays it in behind the nets. TJ tied it, wheels around. Skates it upstairs. Middleton fires, broken up in front. So they roll back into the right wing corner. Fellmer mashed into, drop it on the cycle. Tied it, runs into the referee and lost possession of it. Allows Cal Foote to grab that. Stop behind the net to Biff Tahoe with just over five to play here in the first in Game 7 of the Western Conference Final. No score. Shots 8-7 in favor of the Wolves. Foote, outlet pass up the right wing boards. Runs deep into the zone. A shot after it, along with Jason Poland. Pulls it loose, plays it to the boards. Lagoa shot, and that skips high and wide and out to neutral. Seeley trying to keep it moving. Instead, taken away by Ashawn. Sidesteps one man. Gives it ahead. Bradley, left wing circle. Throws on the brakes. Tries to play it in behind. It's going to rim around to the right wing side. And upstairs, Jason Poland fires a shot that'll be gloved by Biff Tahoe. Comes out of that glove. Pushed back to the wall. Eagles drop it down. Bradley again. His shot broken up. Picked up Ashawn. Into the slot. Looking for a shooting lane. Now gives it off to the right wing boards for McDonald. Hands it off this time. Ivan with it. Dips down. Ivan reversing course. Upstairs. A shot. High slot. Gets around one man. Tucks in tight. A shot. Fires. Save. Rebound loose on the side of the cage. Pola got tripped up. Again, play continues on as Legault will hoist this high through the air into the Colorado zone. Miner moves it ahead from his own crease. Poland. He'll dump it in. Bring it around as Valimaki will dish it back behind the nets. Now speeds it up. Yeah, that's going to be offside as it was brought in. Yeah, we'll get a whistle at 3:47 left here in the first period. We get immediate timeouts. No score. Plenty of chances. Each team with nine shots on goal. Both teams 0 for 1 on the power play. Back after this on 99.9 The Point.
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0: Across six medical campuses, OCR, making sure our Eagles are covered from head to toe since 2003. Alongside Ryan Bach, Kevin McClure with you here. Carl Lewis producing tonight's broadcast. 3:47 left first period here in Game 7 of the Western Conference Finals. No score. Face-off collected by the Wolves in their own zone. Fitzsori bumps it ahead for Vierling. He'll chip and chase. McDonald going alongside him. Behind the net, taken over by Behrens as McDonald finishes his check. Drop it back for McDonald. Cruises into the zone. Slug it right wing side. Brindley with it. Creeps down. Comes to a stop. Skates it upstairs. Leaves it there for Behrens. Weaves his way in. Shot deflected. Rebound. Skips loose. Controlled now by Fitzsori. Give it off for Valimaki. And up the ice it's played. Dish over left wing boards. Gutler feeds it in. Back behind the net, Brindamore smashed there by McDonald. Runs loose, Brindley. McDonald had it, turned over, taken away, and upstairs. Nystrom, long shot, deflected down in front, never got through. Eagles guided ahead. Pushed out to neutral, and grabbed again, launched deep, bust time by Nystrom. Ari Boulay sends it up, but got kicked away. Moved along and out to center ice. McCarr trying to dump it in. We'll ride into the Chicago bench. We'll get a whistle. 2:44 left here in the first period.
1: Well, it's been a fast pace through this first period at both ends of the ice. As you see Colorado, a few of their offensive zone possessions, some good exchanges up top, getting some shots. But again, if Daho, very aggressive goaltender, and this is where it's going to be important to get bodies in traffic.
0: Eagles win the faceoff right at center ice, but sticked away. Caught up in front of the Colorado bench and grabbed by Suzuki. Down left wing side, throws it in front, backdoor look. Hits the outside of the nets. Shot after it, taps it up the wall, intercepted and threaded back down in deep into the corner. Left wing side, Slavin moves it through the trapezoid. Suzuki winds and cycles it for Romanov. Carries it behind the net to the left wing boards. Shadowed by Morey Boulay. Shakes him off. Makes his way left wing. Throws it in front. Bouncing puck. Loose in tight. Give it back. Shot. And a glove stop through traffic. But Kreider holds on. Great chance there for Suzuki. Who got that look from just inside the top of the left wing circle.
1: All right. That puck's bouncing again. And it's just a quick shot. Good job allowing Miner to see that shot.
0: Faceoff stays in Eagles zone. Colorado will put Megna, Felliber, and DeMarcico out there with Hobbit and Middleton back defensively. Picked up by the Wolves. To the high slot. Long shot. Hamel Salaby bounces down at the side of the cage. First picked up by Nadeau. Smashed into. Moves it along. Fought free. And just outside the zone. Good effort there by DeMarcico. Try to stay with it. But Noitje banks it off the glass. The Eagles will take it free. Keep it moving. Two hands. Deflects. Rides up. Drops back down to the circle. It's loose in the slot. And fed back along the inboards. Tangled up behind the nets. Side of the cage, Noitchev with it now. Spins it, fires, and another stop by Miter with 90 seconds left for the first. More pressure from Chicago here, the latter stages of this first period.
1: Well, they've had some good looks in tight, too. Just coming off a quick little play off the goal line there. Miner's able to seal it off.
0: Going to swap out some personnel. Bradley Pullen and Ivan out there now. And boy, it seems like whether it's this series or its previous series, this has been a line that's been an ignition line for Colorado. Controlled by Chicago. Set it up high. Legault with it. He'll play it back behind the nets. Rings around to that left wing corner. Colorado trying to jostle it free. Ivan lost his stick. Two players spill down. Wolves still with it. Eagles take it free. Move it along. Ivan out to neutral ice. Gives it over. Bradley, left wing side, throws it in tight. Bouncing puck lugged along the ice. Smith Tahoe wanted to drop it, keep it playing, but the whistle sounded. 106 left of the first.
1: Again, good close support coming in the entry on that play. But you got everything on that shot in the Tahoe.
0: Well, he wanted to play that puck up the ice immediately.
1: Yeah, he was trying to look for a stretch pass up the middle.
0: Now Nielsen tied it at Brindley. Brindley up against Noah Philp on the dot. Face-off caught up, spit free, picked up. Nielsen trying to leave it for Barrett, dumps it down in. Filled there, jammed against by Brindley, rolls into the slot. Nobody there in a blue sweater, taken free. And lobbed in by the Wolves. Barrett's bouncing puck, shot saved, poked at and covered by Miter. And a late whack there that's going to draw the ire of some of the Eagles. And then McDonald goes right at Ryabkin.
1: What a dangerous looking play. That's down. Baron Speed, he's not able to pick it up, so Robidoux is able to get a last little jab at that puck.
0: Lines, but still trying to pull everyone apart back behind the net of Trent Miter. Nielsen. Front center and all of that, so we'll see who's going off here. Looks like McDonald is for sure. Will anybody from Chicago join him? Doesn't appear so. And another power play for the Wolves, second of the first. 51 seconds left here in period number one.
1: Well, again, late in this period. Obviously, wanting to keep your emotions in check. The big kill coming up here for the Eagles.
0: Second trip to the Subaru of Loveland penalty kill for Colorado. This is a very dangerous power play for Chicago. Operating around 28% in this series. 23% through the entirety of the Calder Cup playoffs. The Eagles will start with Magna, Feliber, Abbotts, and Middleton. Magna up against Robidoux on the faceoff circle. Tied up with the dots, pushed to the wall, grabbed by Philp into the corner. Challenge there by Abbott, trying to lock it up. Spit free in behind the net, Robidoux circles around, spins it, fires, deflected, knocked down, and Abbott will send it 200 feet down the ice. Smith Tahoe stops in his crease. Sweeps it onto the tape of Alamaki. He'll work his way forward out to the red line, drops it back for Suzuki. Into the zone, right wing side, Philp with it. Moves it to the high slot. Valimaki right back for Phil. Fires, scores. And Noah Phil found a little lane from that right wing dots. Beats Miter upstairs. And a costly penalty leads to a power play goal. And it's 1-0 Chicago with only 14 and a half seconds left here in the first.
1: Well, again, you can't take the penalty, but that's one thing. But it's the time and space that Phil has there. He's able to roll down all kinds of traffic. He fires that through. He's able to find the back of the net here.
0: Phil's fifth in the playoffs. Points in four of his last seven. That's a guy that played 17 games in the NHL this year with both Carolina and Edmonton. Eagles win the ensuing faceoff. Send it in. This is going to be icing. No, it's played by Miff Tahoe. That will alleviate the icing whistle as Nystrom with it now. Sends it ahead. Back the other direction. Icing here against Chicago. With half a second remaining in the first. So, not surprising, a power play goal for the Chicago Wolves. They have done a tremendous job of that in this series and throughout the playoffs. Wolves now 1-for-2, Eagles 0-for-1 on the power play here in the first.

0: up against Brindamore in just 0.5 of a second left. Nothing doing, and that's going to do it for 20 minutes of play. As a late power play goal for Noah Philp, the difference as the Wolves will take a 1-0 advantage into the first intermission. Legault and Fitzsori with the assists on that tally. Your thoughts there? Somewhat reminiscent in a lot of ways of the second and third periods of Game 6 last night, where you're getting your chances, not able to finish some of those chances. You get an opportunity on the power play, can't convert, and then you take some penalties that end up costing you.
1: Well, we talked about it in the pregame, staying disciplined and winning the special teams battle. And late in that period, you get a retaliatory penalty. You know you're facing a real lethal power play, and we've seen in this series from Chicago, and they're able to convert.
0: I guess if you're looking for a silver lining, the team that has scored first in each of the last two games has lost. So for Colorado, you got 40 minutes in front of you, but trailing 1-0 after the opening frame. Don't forget, with the Eagles win, you win with Buffalo Wild Wings. Just say Eagles win at any participating Northern Colorado Buffalo Wild Wings to get 6 free wings with the purchase of a drink after any home win. But now we take a look at tonight's league leaders. 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Score a free beer, wine, or cocktail. 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Sip and style with a free drink at any of our 3 Windsor restaurants. Well, the Eagles' Tristan Nielsen leading the league with 10 goals, tied for the league lead with 17 points. William Villeneuve from Toronto, the leader in the Calder Cup playoffs with 14 assists. And his teammate, Michael Pezzetta, leading the Calder Cup playoffs in penalty, but it's 78 of them through 18 games. Well, if you're Colorado, what's the message right now in that dressing room is... Again, you find yourself down by one. You did some positive things there in the first period, but you feel like there's probably more to give in this team.
1: Well, yeah, there's no question. I mean, they did, you know, a good job once they were getting pucks in deep behind their defensemen, obviously making plays, play the goal line, running some good cycles. But when they're getting the shots, again, Niftaho, we've seen it last night, you're seeing it tonight. Just stepping out, he's able to see the puck, he's making the save. So it's that urgency on that first shot, shoot with a purpose. You got to create some rebounds, but most importantly, you got to get on top of the paint. It's going to be so important here in the second period. You got to make it difficult, more difficult on them.
0: Yeah, and looking for rebounds, I think also something that would behoove Colorado moving forward here, as we saw a few present themselves there in the course of that first period. Now, Colorado, again, got to find some answers on the power play. I mean, this is a penalty kill for Chicago that, you know, has been successful in generating a pair of shorthanded goals against the Eagles, but they don't have spectacular numbers on the PKs. They're sub 80% in the series. They are at exactly 80% in the playoffs. And for Colorado, again, if that door is open, you got to find a way to kick it in here as this game moves along.
1: Well, yeah, and we've seen in other games where they have been able to convert on the power play, and that's something you're going to get power play opportunities, and who knows how many in a game of this magnitude, but those are the situations where you have to take advantage of.
0: Defensively for Colorado, I mean, this is one of those rarities where Colorado outshots in a period. Outshot 15-11 in the first. How do you try to turn that back to what we've seen through the majority of these playoffs for Colorado, including some games where they have been dominant in terms of not only the shots they have put up, but limiting teams to low single digits.
1: Well, they don't have to be great shots. Any shot's a good shot, especially in a game like this. That's one of the areas I thought in the first period there was times where they had some lanes and that extra little pass. So, again, that's something every puck throughout this hockey game has to get to the net. And that's, you've got to create that next opportunity to get some secondary rebounds, anything you can do here in this second period.
0: So Chicago will take a 1-0 lead into the first intermission. We will step aside. We'll be checked back in. We'll connect with Carl Lewis back at the 99.9 The Point Studios. Get you that Chevron first intermission report, highlights, and look around the out-of-town scoreboard as Eagles trail 1-0 after one here in Game 7 of the Western Conference Finals. 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
13: Colorado with 11 shots on goal, but the Eagles are getting their chances.
0: DJ tied it, tries to center it, intercepted. Guttler will send this through the air and out to neutral, bumped down by a Shaw. Fires it back down in deep. If Tahoe behind the nets, mishandles it, centering feed. Nielsen fires and rolls off his tank with Miftahov out of the net. Now is Shaw trying to stay with it. Spins and fires. Blocker stopped through traffic by Miftahov.
13: Once again, Colorado with 11 shots on goal. One of the rare times in this series that they have trailed Chicago in the shots on goal category. Chicago out shooting the Eagles 15-11 in this first period, and it's kept Trent Miner pretty busy.
0: Spring it along. Guttler back for Fitzsori. Into the zone. Fitzsori, his shot stopped with a glove hand by Miner. 8-19 left here in the first. Morey Boulay shakes him off. Makes his way left wing. Throws it in front. Bouncing puck. Loose and tight. Give it back. Shot. And a glove stop through traffic. But Miner holds on. Great chance there. For Suzuki, who got that look from just inside the top of the left wing circle.
1: All right. And that puck's bouncing again, and it's just a quick shot. Good job allowing Miner to see that shot.
0: Filled there. Jab against by Brindley. Rolls into the slot. Nobody there in a blue sweater. Taken free. And lobbed in by the Wolves. Barrett's bouncing puck. Shot saved. Poked at and covered by Miner. And a late whack there that's going to draw the ire of some of the Eagles. And then McDonald goes right at Ryabkin.
13: That little dust-up sends Colorado back to the penalty box for roughing at 19:08, and Chicago goes on the power play, and they are able to score.
0: He'll work his way forward out to the red line. Drops it back for Suzuki. Into the zone. Right wing side, filled with it. Moves it to the high slot. Vallamäki right back for Phil. Fires, scores. And Noah Phil found a little lane from that right wing. Dots leads Miter upstairs. And
13: Ben power play goal gives Chicago the 1-0 lead, getting an assist from Legault and Fensori on the power play. And that's where we wind up with period number one. Chicago out in front by a score of 1-0. Looking at the rest of the stats from the first period, Colorado 0-for-1 in that power play opportunity. Chicago 1-for-2. Overall, shots on goal with the Wolves leading 15-11. Trent Miner, 14 saves on the 15 shots. And Mr. Tokova, 11 saves on 11 shots to end the period. So we get ready for period number two with Colorado trailing by a goal. Once you stop by Mountain Rentals in Loveland for their summer ski sale, you can get 40% off all skis and snowboards, boots, and more with deeper discounts on previous season inventory. You can grab these savings during the month of June on Fridays through Sunday at Mountain Rentals off Highway 34 in Loveland. When we return, we'll take a look at some other scores from around the world of sports at the end of one again. It's Chicago 1, Colorado 0. We'll be back with more of the first intermission report brought to you by Chevron on 99.9 The Point.
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13: Welcome back to the Chevron First Intermission Report. I'm Carl Lewis. 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The end of 20 minutes of play at the end of the first period. The Wolves out in front of the Eagles by a score of 1-0 in this Game 7 of the Western Conference Finals. Winner of this contest will play the Toronto Marlies. They ended up winning last night in overtime over Wilkes-Barre Scranton and winning that series 4-2. Now, if Colorado could come back and win tonight, they would likely play at home coming up Friday, June 12th at 7:05 if they do win tonight. Looking at the rest of the world of sports, we won't have any more Stanley Cup action until tomorrow night. Game 4 is set in Vegas with the Golden Knights leading that series 2-1 following the 5-4 victory on Monday night. I'm sorry, on Sunday. Getting my days all confused here. NBA Finals, it's at halftime, and the Knicks are out in front of San Antonio 64-57. Knicks are leading that series 2-0. Colorado Rockies off tonight, but they'll be hosting the Cubs Tuesday, Wednesday, Thursday this week at Coors Field. Nutrien is a global agriculture leader playing a critical role in feeding the future by helping growers increase food production in a safe and reliable manner. Nutrien is feeding the future. And want to tell you that you can gear up for game day at the Colorado Eagles team store, Promenade Shops at Sentara, or online at shop.coloradoeagles.com. Western Conference playoff merchandise is now in stock, including hoodies, T-shirts, hats, matchup pucks, mini sticks, and more. All right, after this timeout, we'll head back to the ice with Kevin and Ryan in the Chevron broadcast booth for second period action. Our score here after the first period, Chicago out in front, 1-0. Period number two is coming up next on 99.9 The Point.
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9: Now go to Yusuf Alamaki and Ryan Suzuki. Chicago 1-for-2 on the power play. Colorado 0-for-1. Eagles outshot the first 15-11. And Ryan Bach, yeah, you down 1-0. You still got 40 minutes in front of you. How are you trying to make the most of those 40 minutes?
10: Well, you want to get a response after that late power play goal for Chicago. But again, sustained offensive zone time. You had 11 shots in the first period. A lot of it perimeter. You got to start to get to the middle of the ice. Get those hard areas for some quality scoring opportunities here in the second.
9: And that was Caden Primo, who carried the water for the bulk of the playoffs for the Wolves. And appeared to maybe be shaken up a little bit in game number 5 on Chicago. Came out for a while, went back in, did not play, and was not in the lineup yesterday in game 6. Same deal here in game 7. Tahoe's second consecutive start. And he's been great as his puck is rimmed into the Colorado zone. Chip free side of the cage, blistered up into the air, drops down. Collected by Poland. Looks to get moving, hands it across. Sashawn with it into the zone. Left point. Tries to fire it down. This will be lashed back out, though. And Suzuki snags it. He'll coast his way in. Suzuki hands it down. Right wing boards. Slavin. Chased there by Middleton. Plays it up. Colorado snap it up. Ivan on the move. Chance to 3-on-2. Gives it over. Bradley trying to return it. Runs high into the air. Going to be gloved by Biff Tahoe. He'll hold on. Just set away. Second period.
10: Oh, again, making it more difficult, too, on the top. Something that's going to need to have to happen.
9: Krista Nielsen, who took a deflection of a puck to the face back in the first, left briefly and came back. He is out there again here in period number 2, leading the league with 10 goals here in the Calder Cup playoffs. Outlet pass sent in. Eagles break it up but turn it over. Cross ice. The Doe shot. Saved by Miner. Big time stop right there. McDonald working away. Feeds it up the wall. Tied it. Spins. Trying to move it along the wall. Gets caught up. McDonald sends it up. Glove down on the other side of the blue line by Fitzsori. And he'll wire it deep. Rings all the way around. Behrens absorbs a hit. Stolen away. Wolves with it. Give it off. Balamaki shot. Scores. Tipped in front by Nadeau and slips past Miner, and it's 2-0 Chicago. They score late in the first, and they've struck early in the second.
10: Well, that puck doesn't get out, and it ends up coming back when a quick little play here. Nadeau just goes to the net, and it's a one-touch

0: to give Chicago a 2-0 lead.
1: And again, trying to find some silver lining here. The team that has taken a 2-0 lead in each of the previous two games has lost each of those two contests. As Bradley Dedeaux continues to be a thorn in the side of not just Colorado, but every team that he has faced. Led Chicago with 27 goals in the regular season. That's his fifth goal, 14th point of the playoffs for the first-round pick. Eagles intercept deep in the zone, swatted away and into the left-wing corner. Brind'Amour works it around, taken over by Gundler. Trots upstairs, he'll send it in behind the cage once again. Abbott after it, stripped off his take by Vierle. He'll dump it around. Into the right-wing corner, Brind'Amour smashed into as Ashaud slowed up. Feeds it along the wall, up and finally out to neutral. Eagles two-on-two into the zone. Hughes with it, leaves it. Abbott fires, scores! Wyatt Abbott slips it past Niftahoe, and Colorado back within one. Wyatt Abbott with his first goal of the postseason.
2: And there's a big response, and again, it's Amont. He just comes in, he gets the pass, and it's just a quick release. And Niftahoe is not able to pick that up, and then beats him low glove side.
1: Wyatt Abbott, who was a +5 in game 5 last Friday, to put up 4 goals, 20 assists in the regular season. It's his third point in these Calder Cup playoffs. We'll see if Colorado can utilize that as a springboard. Middleton off the ensuing faceoff, drives it in deep. Rims around to Marsico after it, couldn't track it down. Riadkin sends it up, pushed back in. Give it off, right wing side, Doichev into the zone, barrels down. Sends it up top. One-timer, glove down. Loose puck. Still free. Jabbed at it. Kicked away by Miner. DeMarsico pulls it off the board. Sends it up. And this will be kicked off the skate of Noichev and into the Chicago bench. The assists on that Abbott goal. Going to TJ Hughes and Alex Barre-Boulé. Hughes continues his assault as a rookie here in the playoffs. Points at 8 of his last 9. 4 helpers in his last 3. He's got 14 points in the playoffs, does DJ Hughes. And for Alex Barre-Boulé, his 12th point of the postseason. A faceoff back of the Eagles zone. Certainly injecting a little life back in the crowd here after a bunch of Chicago strike on back-to-back goals. Faceoff controlled by the Wolves. Fitzsorey. Backhanded in behind the nets. Collected there by Suzuki. Moves it up high. Slavin deflected. Loose puck. Bouncing around. Pulled free by Bradley. Gives it across. Too far in front of Middleton. Tipped in deep though by Ivan. He'll scoot after it. Emil Salvi gets there first. He'll give it away. Bradley lost an edge. Goes down. Eagles trying to keep it alive in the zone. Could not do so. Now brought ahead. Numbers coming in. Suzuki fires. Blockers stopped by Miner. Emil Salvi. Leaves it the left wing boards. Colorado dump this in. Bradley, some good pressure. Sends a puck free, but gobbled up by the Wolves. Outlet pass. Tearing in. Slavin jams on the brakes. Stood up. Puck taken away by Abbott. Moves it ahead. TJ tied it. Works his way in. 4-on-3. Tied it. Gives it over. Ran loose on a tip. Into the corner it goes. Shallow angle shot to the save by Niftahoe. As Ashaud said, well, let's just put this on to the net miner, see what happens.
2: Well, again, just getting the puck to the net. See Ashaud there.
1: Good play back on the defensive end to spring that from Wyatt Abbott. Scored that goal. 40 seconds after the dough, it stretched the lead to 2-0. Balamaki and Philp with the assist on that. So Yusuf Balamaki, 2 helpers in this game. Philp a goal and an assist. Bouncing puck, set up high, kept alive. Ashaud flips it over. McDonald loads it, fires. That one broken up. Chasing after the rebound. He's settled by Chicago. Played up the ice. Ashaud after it. Spins it ahead. Eagles trying to grab it, keep it moving. Now Brindley with speed. Down the right wing boards. Brindley run into by Legault. Puck travels in behind the nets. Legault able to pop it, keep it going now for the Wolves. Brought out to neutral ice. The right wing boards. Poke check free. Nielsen up with it. Leaves it along the wall. Send it up. Not out. Philp gives it across. Vierling. Left wing circle. Tracks upstairs and drops it in. Puck runs loose again. A shot on top of it. Out to neutral ice. Tied it. Leaves it for Brindley. Send it in. Deflected. Lands right on the tape of the awaiting defenseman in Cal Foot. Drop it off. 15:45 left here in the second. Outlet pass. Brindamore, a shot to the stop there by Miner. Big rebound just over the blue line. Blasted in. Delayed offside. Going to be touched and whistled on the offside. As back behind the nets, that was Brindamore playing that puck. 15:36 left here in the second period. Shots 19-13 in favor of the Wolves. Bounce shot the Eagles so far, the second 4-2. Each team one goal here in the middle frame.
2: Colorado a couple times early in this period in their own zone. They make the safe plays, but puck on turnovers coming to the middle of the ice.
1: Palamaki buzzed it along and sent in by Gundler. Ahmed gives a look over the shoulder and now sends it forward. Gets caught up on the right wing hash bar. Boulay fights it free. Hughes out to neutral. Gets it moving. Sent it along. McCarr racing in. Niftaho will sweep it away from the crease. Out to center ice once more. Picked up and fed down into the corner by Gundler. Barron's after it. Slavin rides him in along the end wall. Jarred free by Ahmed. Hughes on now for McCarr at the red line. Send it in. Curls back in behind the nets. Finsori up with it. Hops out to neutral. Eagles try to get to it. They will. McCarr out through center ice. Drives in. McCarr to the right wing circle. McCarr in behind the net. Centers it. Bouncing puck. Pulled loose. Sean will steer it in deep. Fenimore tearing it after it. Couldn't get there in time as Finsori will get to it. Send it along, but knocked down at the blue line by Middleton. Rolls down the wall. Moved out through center ice to Shaw. Gives it ahead. Jason Megna plays it back in his own zone. DeMarsico will spin and fire it in as it rims around. Left wing side, Valimaki first one there. Taken away. Shot by Megna. Goes wide into the corner. Middleton will pinch down. Strip free. And now the Wolves back on the move. Pavlichev with it on his tape. Into the zone. Gives it up. Colorado outlet pass. Picked off. Seeley drives it. Rings around. Shaw. Good to hold on as Middleton will come in and give it right back for a shot. Looks up the ice, goes across the width of it for Fenimore. Outlet pass. This is going to be icing against Colorado. 13:47 left of the second period. Wolves on top 2-1. Now the Eagles really needed that response. There's no question about that. And hopefully trying to build on that as well. Felt like a little spark afterwards, but see if Colorado can continue to drive towards that net of Niftaho. Face off upstairs, Ronan Seeley fires, glove stop with some traffic in front from Romanov. We'll get a media timeout. So goals here in the second period for Chicago's Bradley Dedeau and the Eagles' Wyatt Ahmed just 40 seconds apart, and it's a 2-1 Chicago lead here in Game 7 of the Western Conference Finals. 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
1: 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Devin McNew, Ryan Bach with you here from Boulevard. And Carl Lewis producing tonight's broadcast. Eagles trailing Chicago 2-1, 13:42 left in the second period. Wolves out shooting the Eagles 20-14. Face off of the Colorado zone to the right to Trent Miner. Ivan Ivan will get tossed from the face-off dot. Here comes Jason Poland. Picked up Suzuki, sends it up high. Lashed in deep. Middleton chasing after it along with Bradley. Caught up in the corner. Bradley frees it up for Poland. Dish it around. Finds Hobbit. Gives a look ahead as he'll float it out to neutral. Picked up on the fly. Poland cruising in. Poland cuts in. Bryce to throw it in front for Ivan. Now upstairs. Hobbit a blast. Deflects. Skips wide. Rebound. Backhand shot to the save by Niftahove. As Jason Poland found that loose puck.
2: Oh, again, a good play. Amat just getting that puck down. As there's all kinds of traffic, and it's a rebound left up there, and a good play by Poland.
1: They'll keep the face on down at the Chicago end. The team's swapping out personnel. Hughes, McCarr, and Foray Boulay out there, joined by McDonald and Behrens on the blue line. Puck rolls to the left wing hash. Ryabkin going to shove this out to neutral. He was trying to fight it back in front of his own bench. Chopped up into the air. Picked up by McCarr at his own blue line. Turned over. Ryabkin now turns it the other direction. It's McDonald with it. Skates it down right wing side. He'll float it in deep. Picked up by Foot. Colorado trying to win it back. It's sent out over the blue line. Nadeau gives it off for Philp. Right wing side, he'll send it in deep. Nadeau after it, into the corner. Keeps it moving. Nystrom back down in. Take it away. Barre Boulay up with it now for Colorado. Into the zone, he'll travel. Saps it over. Finds Hughes trying to return it. Barre Boulay whips it through the trapezoid. Taken away, though, by Foot. Pushed against the wall. Eagles pry it free. Nielsen spins and dumps it the other direction. So creeps up now the right wing hash. Grabbed by Hughes in the corner, centers it, deflected. Puck still loose and picked up. Ryabkin sent this out through center ice. Lands on the tape of Jack Ashaw, who drifts back further in his own zone. Makes his way up, right wing side for Brindley. He'll chip a chase. Behind the net, Foot blisters it around, out to neutral. Shot at it momentarily, taken away by Vierling as he'll tuck into his own zone. Outlet pass. Gobbled up by Ahmed, turns it over, brought in Vierling, hands it over, shot ripped just wide by Gundler. Loose puck inside of the cage, loose, and pinballs around. Vierling with it again, steers it up high. Valimaki over, finds Vinsori, back for Valimaki. Turns it for Vinsori, dives down through the crease, gets a shot, save, and the rebound picked up by Brindley. He'll feed it ahead, looking for Titan. 3-on-2 developing. Nielsen into the zone. Nielsen loads, drops it. Into the corner, Titan after it. He'll punch it around, but it's plucked away by Vinsori in his own zone. Outlet pass, Vierling. Feather it in from the red line. Rims in deep, Middleton. Play it up off the glass. And that's going to deflect and carry all the way down. And that will be icing against Colorado. 11:04 left here in the second period. They'll gear up for game day at the Colorado Eagles team store, the Promenade Shops at Sintera, and online at shop.coloradoeagles.com. Western Conference playoff merchandise now in stock, including hoodies, t-shirts, hats, matchup bucks, mini sticks, and more. Another face-off of the Eagles zone. Magna up against Pavlichev in the face-off circle. Magna will win it back. Middleton wants to throw it ahead. Kept alive at the blue line with the skates of Hamel Salami. DeMarsico leaves it behind. Puck stripped away. McDonald trying to back check. Sends it up. Long shot goes wide of the net. McDonald after it again. Curls in behind the cage. Looks forward. Sends it out to neutral. Going to be grabbed immediately by Hamel Salami. tipped in off the tape with Noitja. Middleton. Oh, boy, and then McDonald knocked out by Pavlichev. That's interference. That'll be called, and that is going to send Colorado to the power play. They're going to call it a trip. But prevented him from skating back to go after that puck. Pavlichev just stuck the leg out. Gets it to see the box. So we talked about it. So Colorado 0 for 1 on the power play. And when you get your chances, boy, you want to take advantage.
2: Oh, this is here. It's a big opportunity for the Eagles to get the power play going here. Starting with some possession off the draw. Got on the first one. Forced plays from east to west. And again,
1: Nikita Pavlichev has spent the previous three seasons with Ontario. Sits for the trip. The Eagles win the draw. Sean with it. Down the boards. Finds TJ Hughes. Plays catch with Tynan. Hughes from the dot. Side of the cage. Tynan. Arcs around. Tynan back for Hughes. Trying to move it upstairs. Instead, peels back to the boards. Hughes looks for a lane. And he poked into the corner. Hughes stays with it. On the hash. Moves it to the blue line for Jack Ashawn. Over. Tip side of the nets. Tynan. Collects it. Wraps. Tynan in front. Shot just went wide. Chance there for Nielsen. Reversed around. Hughes will keep it alive. Drops it in front. Nielsen in front. Shot. Broken stick there for Barre Boulé. Had a great look. Colorado will start again back in their own blue line. Turned over. Brought in. Shot Robidoux. Glove saved by Miner. He'll hold on. Oh, just a bad break there as Barre Boulé took that feed in the low slots right between the hash marks, and his stick breaks in half.
2: Well, again, here Colorado on the power play here. That's what you got it. Getting pucks, giving chances to shoot. They had it low a few times, but again, looking for that perfect pass, get it to the net.
1: Seven shots in the second period for Chicago, four for the Eagles. Face off back in the Colorado zone. That shorthanded shot from Justin Robidoux. McDonald with it now. Second power play unit out there for Colorado. Joined by DeMarsico, Megna, Brindley, and Poland. Here comes Jason Megna. Leaves him between the legs for Brindley. Off right wing side, Poland. Runs down. Brindley smashed into in the corner. Dish it free. Cleared up and all the way down the ice. Miner will stop in the crease. Tees it up for McDonald. 45 left of the power play. McDonald from his own blue line drops it back for Megna. Stick handles. Leaves it for Brindley. Right wing side. Flushed out of deep. Chasing after it. Left wing corner. DeMarsico. Turn it behind the net. Megna's got a hustle. He'll get to it. He'll fire. And it's gloved as it flutters towards the crease of Miftaho. 26 left of the power play. The Eagles going to get that top unit back out there one more time here. .851 still to go in the second period. Wolves had a 1-0 lead after one. They made it a 2-0 lead just a minute, 7 seconds into the second. And then Ryan Ahmed a goal 40 seconds after that. On the back to one. Loose puck going to be forced out to center ice as Sean sprints back to his own blue line and gives it across. Tied it. From his own blue, will move ahead. Hands it over. Barre Boulé, left wing side. Nielsen with it now. Cuts in behind the nets. Whirls all the way around. Nielsen wraps it, leaves it. Hughes fires, kicks a big rebound left up as Sean grabs it. Smacks it back down. Nielsen, backdoor look, shot. Save Miftaho as Hughes got a chance. Yeah, this will be set up the ice, and the Eagles now 0 for 2 on the power play. A couple of glorious looks there, Ryan.
2: That's a real good looks, and that's just radiant tight as Hughes gets the final strike there. And Miftaho is able to come up with a big save.
1: Deflected in deep. Miftaho about to play it behind the cage. He'll leave it. Colorado trying to work it free on the forecheck. Could not do so. Lofted up and out towards the red line. Bashed in the rest of the way. Miter comes out to get it moving as he'll give it off for Ahmed. Twisted up in the corner. Pulled free. And the Eagles get going. No numbers. So Bradley sends this up in the air. Going to be gloved down. Knocked down. McCarr after it. Back to the boards. It carries. And it jumps the blue line. Eagles have to tag up. Middleton will wire it in deep. Brings around Bradley. Trying to get to it. Leaving the corner. Centering feet. Shot. Ivan. Big rebound. McCarr with it now. And that right wing corner. trying to reverse. In behind the net, sends it up top. Keeps alive. Long shot, Middleton. Knocked down. Rebound picked up. Backhand shot hit the outside of the net. Ivan the look. He gets his own rebound. Ivan curls around, leaves it. Right wing side. Now Behrens. He'll dart into the corner. Holtz serves it back. Ivan with it again. Lurches down the wall. Shields that puck as he makes his way to the slot. Ivan fires, deflects, and goes out of play. 7 minutes on the nose remaining here in period number two. And Ivan just sending that backhander wide.
2: Well, that's the quick release. He's got that where he cuts back to the middle, and that's when he's got to release that puck just a second. And then there's a stick on puck that deflects that out of play.
1: Faceoff going to stay down in the Wolves zone.

0: Semenya to take this draw. Belliber leaves it. McDonald fires, gets his own rebound. Another shot. That one goes wide. Gundler will pick it up in his own zone. Cracked in two is Colorado. Send it in. DeMarcico. Sweep it in along the inboards. Magna goes into his man. DeMarcico centering feed just poked away as Belliber camped out in front. Back of the Wolves the other direction. Fed in deep. Donald after it. Dips out of the way of a big hit there from Geerling. He will speed this up the ice. And this is going to be icing against Colorado. 6:26 left here in the second period.
1: Well, there's one thing you've seen in the second period. It's you want to get transition going. You got to clean exits out of your zone. And there's been more turnovers than not.
0: Well, you look at the difference in a one-goal game right now. Chicago 1-for-2 on the power play. Colorado 0-for-2. Faceoff comes back down to the left to Miter. Controlled by the Wolves. Set it up one time. Blocked there by Belliber. Picks it up. Banks it off the boards. Slapped along. Eagles pull it free once more. McDonald throws it ahead. Bouncing puck out through neutral. Grabbed by DeMarcico. Curls his way in right wing side. He'll backhand a deep foot. Overskates it. Picked up. Belliber taps it back down to the corner. Hughes. And it's slapped off his stick. Destro lost it. Centering feed. Sent it across. Pocheck free and back out. Here comes Chicago. They'll launch it onward. And icing waved off. Oh, boy. And then Otto gets tackled from behind by Phil. Play continues on. Picked up. Here comes Hughes with it now. Three-on-three rush into the zone. Hughes leaves it. Barre Boulet to the slot. Loads and fires. Deflected. Gets his own rebound in the corner. Now behind the net. Sends it back over. Picked up. Hughes gives it off. McCarr with it. Left wing dot. McCarr fires. That one blocked. Rebound shot. Save made as Hughes got a great chance. This will be lofted up into the air. Knocked down and out to neutral. Eagles pull it loose. Again, Middleton fires it deep. Miftaho about to play it. So bound its way up and be forced out through neutral into the Eagles. And no icing here. Barrett snags it. Eagles change it up. Send it ahead. Deflected. Tynan will get to it. Serves it left wing wall for Brindley. Into the zone. Ducks. Cuts in tight. Brindley. His shot never got off. And the puck will be lobbed back the other way. Little 9-iron at the blue line. So no icing with 4:49 left. Second period. Eagles down 2-1. Zipped along. Tynan gives it off for Brindley. Right back for Tynan. Into the zone. He'll march. Leaves it back. Brindley a shot. Set it wide. Rebound. Into the wide side corner. Nielsen trying to kick it free. Instead, it'll be snapped up by the Wolves. Brought ahead. Out to neutral ice. Suzuki gets around Brindley. Right wing side. Tries to drop it off. Instead, taken over by Nielsen. Tries to play it out to neutral. Delayed offside. Eagles can grab it once more. McDonald with it. Skates in front of the net of Miter. Watch this team finish their change. Deflects, rides up. Bradley stays with it. Guides it along, trying to find Ivan. He'll backhand it in. Miftaho out to play it. It jumps past him. Slug free. Gundler will pick it up. He'll chip it to center. Here comes Bierling with some speed. Gets a shot blocked by a Sean. Snaps it back down in. Behind the nets, Ivan. Leave it for Obit. Right back for Ivan. Ivan continues up the boards. Poland. Crash it away. Up top, Nystrom. Throws it in deep once more. Ivan. Take it over. Ivan through the air. Glove down. Just over the blue line as Ivan pops it free. He'll come charging in. No numbers. Throws on the brakes. Looking for an option. It's back door. DeMarcico. He'll get to it on the hash. Now DeMarcico leaves it left point. Sean will chuck this down and drop it along the inboards. Rim free and shot back out through neutral. Finally comes down and hit one of the panels, I believe, on the scoreboard. So we're going to face off in the Wolves zone after a beating a timeout. Colorado applying pressure, but trailing 2-1 late in the second period here at Game 7 of the Western Conference Final. Back after this, 99.9 The Point.
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0: Second period here in Game 7. Yeah, the Eagles trailing Chicago 2-1. Colorado now out shooting the Wolves here in period 2 by a count of 10-8. Wolves still the bigger number overall, 23-21. Face off the Chicago zone to the right of goaltender Amir Niftaho. Hughes, Paul Brule of a car out there. Joined by Sean and McDonald defensively. Hughes gets in early. It'll be Schulte exit from the dots, and in comes Paul Brule. Trying to kick it free. It's going to roll on the inboards. Slugged around. Doe after it. Keeps it moving. Knocked down out of midair. Hughes. Whack it away. This will ride up into the air. Be gloved down by McDonald back in his own zone. Over for Ashawn. Spring it ahead. Hughes. Down the right wing side. Into the circle. Hughes cuts in tight. Hughes. Backhand shot. Just set high. McCarr picks it up. McCarr to the point for McDonald. His long shot blocked down. It will skip back into the Eagles zone. Sean, first one there, he'll grab it. Dives back behind his netminder. Deflected in deep by Paure Boulay. Curls around to the left wing corner, tied it. In pursuit, trying to move it, Paure Boulay. Cycles it again as it's rimmed around. Barrett's left wing behind the net again for TJ, tied it. Tries to center it, turned over as it's picked off. Noichev moves it along on the cycle, blocked down, left wing side, Suzuki. Across the boards. Boy, almost too many men on the ice there, but Colorado will steal it free. Move it along, Brindley. One on two, enters the zone. Down right wing side, ducks around a check now down to the corner, freed up. Tied it, trying to hold possession. This will spill out through center ice. Middleton puts the grips on it back in his own zone. Work it over for Barrett's. Outlet pass. Give it up as Colorado will reclaim. Push it along. Brindley again with it at the end of a long shift, trying to send it down. So hop back out to the red line. Controlled by Ivan. Ivan leaves it back in his own zone. Minute 34 left here in the second. Eagles trail by one. Bad pass for Poland. Smashed into by Legault. Puck will trickle into the corner. Collected there by Brindamore. Has to send this along out to center ice. Three on three now for Chicago. Slavin. Drops it back. Puck tipped up into the air. Now Brindamore, and we get a whistle and a hand pass against Chicago. Main event just east of Blue Arena. Proud to air all Colorado Eagles away games and wear your Eagles gear to the main event to receive a $10 fun card and 20% off food and beverage following all home games this season. Just wear your gear and ask for your game card at the guest services station inside the entrance of main event. The face-off outside the zone as well. Eagles win that face-off. Ashawn sends it ahead. Hits off the skates of Felber. Stays with it. Throws it along. Trying to find DeMarcico. Pushed up. Not out. Abbott with it. Long shot deflected. Knocks around in the low slot. Eagles trying to pry it free. Could not do so. Taken over by the Wolves. Off the glass. Out to center. Abbott from his own bench. Took a bounce right as it got to Felber. Now a shot up with it. Sends it forward, but it'll be knocked free again. Still loose out of neutral. Megna throwing the body around. Colorado controls back in their own zone. 38 seconds left of the period. Abbott. Ladder pass down the wall. Trying to find DeMarcico. Grabbed it. Brought in. Felber loads and fires. Blocked. Rebound shot. And that one goes wide. Rebound to DeMarcico. A blast into the right wing corner. Hughes moves it around. Finds Felber. Up the left wing hash, upstairs. Middleton, rink wide, a shot, a drive, deflects into the glove of Niftaho. As McCarr would slice it through. 16 seconds left for the period.
1: Oh, well, again, a good job getting in on the forecheck. getting some pucks coming through. But again, it's that traffic. Is McConnell able to track that puck as it comes through? Some good looks late in this period for the Eagles.
0: Colorado 11 shots in the first. They've got 11 here in the second. Faceoff runs to the boards. Up. Not out. Knocks around. McCarr couldn't stay with it. Forced out to neutral. Eagles back of their own blue line. Ashawn has it on his tape. To give it off for McDonald. Final 2 seconds tick off. That's going to do it for 40 minutes of play as each team scoring once in the middle frame. After the Wolves took a 1-0 advantage into the first intermission, Bradley Dineau just 1:07 into period number two. With a tip in front, slicing through, able to divert it and send it past Trent Miner. It was a 2-0 Chicago lead at that point. But 40 seconds later, Wyatt Obbins with a wrister from the right wing circle on the rush beats Neftahov and cuts it back to a 1-goal game. That's where it stands right now. And again, Chicago 1-for-2 on the power play in this game. Colorado 0-for-2.
1: Well, and that's, again, that's a big part of this game. So, but I think if you're Colorado, if you look back to the Amok goal, that's just more off the rush and getting puck. He just has quick release, and that's something, again, getting in on the forecheck, but you want to see more transitions, more clean exits coming out of your own zone here in the third period.
0: It seemed as if Colorado, for at least the back half of that period, if it maybe not a little bit longer, dictated a lot of the pace, spent a lot of time in the offensive zone, and did a better job just trying to cycle the puck and generate on the attack. What did you notice that improved from period one to what we saw in that stretch of period number two?
1: Well, just doing a better job getting pressure, first forechecker getting in. As a result, they have some sustained pressure where they can run some cycles and getting some shots from your defense. You want to get your defense activated for some offense, but here in the third, you want to continue to push that pace. You're going to have to bring your best period of this hockey game.
0: Now, so far through 40 minutes of play, Amir Neftahov, 22 saves on 23 shots. Trent Miner, 21 saves on 23 shots. Mentioned the goal for Wyatt Obbins, his first of the playoffs. The assists on that to TJ Hughes and Alex Barre-Boulle. Yusuf Valimaki has two helpers in this game for Chicago. Noah Philp, a goal and an assist. As Colorado actually outshooting Chicago in the second period by a count of 12-8 after the Eagles were outshot in the first 15-11. As we have seen, not just in the regular season, but here in the playoffs, it's a Colorado team that has had the capability to score in bunches. And no excuse, I guess, right now to do anything other than empty the tank in this third period and leave absolutely everything out there in what is a 1-goal game still.
1: Well, it is, and there's 20 minutes to go in this hockey game, but again, continue to press and make them defend. That's one of the areas that, again, it's going to be a big part of this third period. They had some good looks again, and now it's going to come down to executing and finishing. There's rebounds there, they're getting pucks through, and now you got to take advantage when the opportunity presents itself.
0: Eagles stayed out of the penalty box in the second period. It almost seems imperative in period three that they've got to try to find a way to do the same.
1: Yes, and again, it's going to come down to obviously the discipline, but it's getting back to that 5-on-5 and really pushing this Chicago team back here in this third period.
0: So the Eagles hoping to storm their way back, and again, in both games 5 and 6, the team that took a 2-0 lead ended up losing each of those games. Here tonight, game 7, Chicago taking a 2-0 lead. Eagles hoping that trend can continue moving forward here into period number 3, as this is, as you mentioned in the pregame, game 7, and in game 7, so oftentimes it could be the unlikeliest of heroes that can come through and be the difference maker for you in a hockey game. And I don't think Colorado has any concern over who it is that's going to come out and make an impact. They just need somebody to do that here in the third.
1: Well, finding a way, and it's sticking together. Again, it's going to take everyone like you touched on, especially here when you're down a goal heading into the third. If you saw in that second period when they didn't have anything in the puck, it was Chicago just punting it out of the zone. So, you know, continue to pressure. You're going to create that bounce, and that's what you're going to need here.
0: Again, the winner of this game here tonight will face the Toronto Marlies in the Calder Cup Finals. Eagles hoping to make their case in the third period, but trail 2-1 after 40 minutes of play. We'll get a break on the other side. We check back in with Carl Lewis into the Chevron second intermission of Fort Eagles. Down by one after two here at Game 7, right here on 99.9 The Point.
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12: 11, which is kind of rare in the first period during this series, that the Wolves are out shooting the Eagles, but they are out shooting them in the first period, 15-11. This has kept Trent Miner pretty busy.
0: Spring it along. Guttler back for Fitzsori into the zone. Fitzsori, his shot stopped with a glove hand by Miner. 8-19 left here in the first. Filled there. Jammed against by Brindley. Rolls into the slot. Nobody there in a blue sweater. Taken free. And lobbed in by the Wolves. Barrett's bouncing puck. Shot saved. Poked at and covered by Miner. And a late whack there. That's going to draw the ire of some of the Eagles. And then McDonald goes right at Ryabkin.
12: That little altercation following Miner's save did create a penalty as Colorado was called for roughing at 19:08. And Chicago on that power play, they are able to score.
0: He'll work his way forward out to the red line. Drops it back for Suzuki. Into the zone. Right wing side, Phil with it. Moves it to the high slot. Valimaki right back for Phil. Fires, scores. And Noah Phil found a little lane from that right wing dots. Leads Miner upstairs.
12: Phil on the power play goal, getting some help from Valimaki. And Suzuki, and it puts puts Chicago up 1-0 to finish off period number one. As we jump to period two, Chicago attacking early on, 1:10 into the period, and Chicago extends the lead.
0: Rings all the way around. Behrens absorbs a hit, stolen away. Wolves with it, give it off. Alamaki shot, scores. Tipped in front by Nadeau and slips past Miner, and it's 2-0 Chicago. They score late in the first, and they've struck early in the second.
1: Well, that puck doesn't get out, and it ends up coming back on a quick little play here. Nadeau just goes to the net, and it's a one-time.
12: Nadeau with the fifth playoff goal for him in this Calder Cup playoffs, getting the assist from Valimaki and Philp, and it makes Chicago extend their lead to 2-0. The Colorado's in desperate need for a boost, and 40 seconds after that Chicago goal, they get it.
0: Eagles 2-on-2 into the zone. Hughes with it, leaves it. Ahmed fires, scores! Wyatt Ahmed slips it past McTahoe, and Colorado back within one. Wyatt Ahmed with his first goal of the postseason.
12: Wyatt Ahmed from TJ Hughes and Alex Barré-Boulet closes the gap to 2-1. The Eagles do get a second power play opportunity in that period. Alex Barré-Boulet, broken stick, was right on the doorstep, but that broken stick thwarted a solid chance, and Colorado, up to this point, is 0-for-2 on the power play. We end up period number two with Chicago still with a one-goal lead at 2-1. Looking at some of your stats from the first period, as we'll get them refreshed here real quick, Chicago 1-for-2 on their power play chances, while the Eagles 0-for-2 on their power play opportunities. Colorado outshot Chicago in that period 12-8, and overall they are tied at 23 shots apiece. We get ready for period number three. I want to tell you, Nutrien is a global agriculture leader, playing a critical role in feeding the future by helping growers increase food production in a safe and reliable manner. Nutrien is feeding the future. When we return, we'll take a look at other scores from around the world of sports. It's the Chevron Second Intermission Report coming up next on 99.9 The Point.
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12: Right now by a score of 2-1. Winner of tonight's contest will face the Toronto Marlies in the Calder Cup Final. The Marlies with the overtime victory against Wilkes-Barre Scranton. That was last night. And the 2-1 victory over the Penguins promotes the Marlies into the finals. Stanley Cup Final will resume tomorrow night in Vegas as the Golden Knights have a 2-1 advantage over the Carolina Hurricanes. Thursday, we will see Game 5. NBA Finals, looking at the fourth quarter action. There's just under 9 minutes remaining, and the Spurs are out in front of the Knicks by a score of 96-91. Your Colorado Rockies are off tonight, getting ready to host a three-game series against the Cubs at Coors Field. 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
0: As possible, trying to urge this home side on. Ivan Cole with Bradley out there with Middleton of the shot. Ivan going up against Ryan Sasuke at center ice. Bacchus drops. Pushed ahead by Colorado. Got a field trip free. He goes forcing it down the right wing boards. Brought ahead. Ivan with it into the slot. Picked up, fired. Loose puck in. Tight shot. Scores! Jason Poland bashes it home. We're tied at two.
1: And there's a response. And it comes off the turnover. And it's Poland.
0: And then Tahoe said they need to wave this goal off. The officials are discussing it now. As Bradley was down there and he was engaged with Legault. I just don't know how you turn that around, but don't see them going into the scores bench either.
1: Well, he's interfered with. There was no way. That's just a great heads-up play by Poland to tie this game up.
0: Jason Poland, his third of the playoffs, had a goal and an assist in the Eagles' 7-3 win in Game 5. And it's a 2-2 game, just 14 seconds into the third. Middleton tries to send it in, partially fanned on tip. Smack free. Wolves start again, Fitzsori. And his own zone goes right wide for Balanaki. Pushed ahead, Slavin down the left wing boards. Ridden into as the puck. Taking it over. A car sends it along, trying to find Mare Boulay. Balanaki will wrench it around. Out to center ice. Runs free. Played off the boards and in. Eagles tag up. Balanaki after it behind the nets of Mitaho. Out to the red line. Picked up Suzuki. Sweeps it in. McDonald after it. It's hit hard, but Colorado will pick it up. Stripped away. Now down to the corner. Colorado trying to fight it back. Makar has a shot. Set it up high. Long shot. Ryabkin. That'll be blocked. Makar trying to send it out to neutral. Grabbed on the move now. Here comes Gavin Brindley with it. Into the zone. Brindley. Rolls past one man. Now into the corner. Brindley. Gives it off for Hughes. Trying to push it back in behind the cage. Nielsen. Rolls the body around. Brindley after it. Now right wing side. Floods it behind the nets. Nielsen. Skates it to the right wing corner, trying to shrug off pressure. Gets away from one man. Makes his way towards the net. Loose shot. Blocked. Rebound. Pushed to the wall. Runs away from Titan. Nadeau sends it up, but not out. Eagles in pursuit. Now the right wing corner behind the cage. Nielsen with it. Stick handles into the corner. Harassed by Ryabkin. Puck rolls upstairs. Nadeau sends it just over the blue line. Snared by Colorado. Ashawn gains the zone. Eagles making changes. Long shot, glove save. And if Tahoe just nonchalantly drops it back, as this will be cleared up the ice. No icing here. Middleton back to fetch it. So Poland with the goal to tie the game at two. Fans at full volume. Deflected deep. If Tahoe slows it up, side of the crease. Sends it along for Guttler. Blocked out at the red line. Sean Behrens will play it up off the glass. Ivan and Middleton, the helpers on that goal. Back behind the net, Legault in possession of it. Returns it. Ronan Seeley marches forward. Outlet pass broken up. Now Bradley drives it deep. The right wing side, Ivan will pick it up. He coasts in. Ivan in front, deflected down by Seeley. Pushed up the wall and out to neutral. Taken away by Abbott. Tries to leave it on the boards, but reclaimed by the Wolves. Go rink wide as this is dumped in. Miner halts it. Gives it off for Barrett's. Through the trapezoid. Finds Ahmed awaiting. Long outlet pass. Going to skim and go all the way under the crease of Miftaho. Pops up. Is sending through the air. Plumped down out at neutral. Ahmed drives it back. Colorado had a tag up. Racing after it. Poland picked up.

0: And the Wolves back on top 3-2 with 16-14 left of the third. Ryan Suzuki is fifth of the playoffs for the first round pick. And that was a goal scorer's goal right there.
1: He's got a little bit of time there, and he's able to elevate that puck over top of minor blocker side. Get the Chicago FC 2 lead.
0: 16-14 left here in the third. Colorado has some real push after that goal, but Suzuki able to capitalize on that wrister on the rush. See if the Eagles have an answer. Philp makes it left wing into the zone, chased after. Philp will get to it. Philp fires, save, and a rebound taken over by Hughes. Stripped away by Nadeau. Run into. Colorado push it ahead. Barre Boulet, left wing circle. Barre Boulet comes to a stop, finds a trailer. Hughes fires, hits the outside of the net. All fans jumped up as they watched that net ripple. Played up and out to center ice. Colorado back after it. Barre Boulet on the outlet, pass fanned on it. Picks it up again. Gets it off now for Barrett. Oh, it gets clipped down. Play continues on. Now Nielsen try to force it outside the zone. Barrett will get another shot. Plays it off the glass. So they put stand deep. This is going to be icing against Chicago with 15-16 left here in the third. And again, each team with one goal here in period number three. Colorado, you felt like maybe they're going to ride that momentum, that goal that came 14 seconds in during that minute of madness. Fans going nuts. Okay. Suzuki with an answer. Face off to the right to Miftaho. Quick shot blocked. Rebound upstairs, kept alive. Move it down in and reclaimed by Cal Foote as he plays it up off the glass all the way down. It will travel, icing again on the Wolves. Not quite 5 minutes gone here in the third. Shots 26-24 in favor of Colorado. Well, Ryan Suzuki, his brother Nick's a captain for the Montreal Canadiens. Pair of helpers in game one. It was a big goal here in game seven. Red Wall getting a warning off the face on the icing. Eagles with a draw. Quick shot. McDonald glove dab. If Tahoe took a stride out over the top of his crease and shut that down.
1: The importance of the dot and a triggered win. And it's back to McDonald with a quick little release.
0: Another face on that same circle. Tying it up against Robidon. Reset. Into the corner, it travels. Fitzsori plays it around. Valimaki trying to get it moving. Just jumps out to neutral. Picked up by Tynan back in his own zone. 14:50 left here in the third. Eagles trail 3-2. Long down for Nielsen. Into the zone, he travels. Nielsen stays with it. Nielsen. And left wing hash moves it up high. Ashawn winds, fires, deflected. Rebound skips onto the tape of Suzuki. He'll pick it up, buzz it forward. Deflected in by Romanoff. Sean scurries after it, trying to leave it for Middleton. Push it back out to the red line, gobbled up by Legault. Rink wide, Valimaki, back for Legault. Challenged by Megna. Fed off the left wing, Hortz, Philp in after it. Hobbit trying to jump in front of him. Corralled now by DeMarsico. Rejected back down in deep, and Hobbit once more after it. Tries to leave it along the wall, this time for Ty Felber. Jammed up for the puck, spills in behind the nets. Philp looking to center it. It's off the skates of Megna. Picked up. The Eagles move in transition now. Barrett's gives it over for Felber. Right wing side into the zone. Backdoor look. Deflects and goes wide. Back behind the cage. Pulled free by Philp. He'll send it across the width of the ice. Ivan hunts it down back in his own zone. Now starts to work his way up the ice with 13:34 left here in the third. Ivan into the attacking end. Ivan cuts it back.

0: backhand shot, save, rebound. It's off the outside of the net as Ivan got his own rebound, trying to put it home. McDonald a drive, chopped down. Poland upstairs. Middleton fires, ripped it just wide. Rebound pounced on by Miftahov. And we get a whistle and a media timeout. 13-18 left in the third. Eagles trail 3-2 here in Game 7. 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
0: 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Laundry and dry cleaning made simple. 13-18 left here in the third period of Game 7 of the Western Conference Final. Eagles trailing Chicago 3-2. Each team has struck here in the third period. Donovan down the back of the net, 14 seconds into this final frame. Jason Poland, a stir of the playoffs. Ivan and Middleton, the assist. And about 3.5 minutes later, Lion Suzuki right in the lap of the wrister of that left wing circle. That's the difference. Face off in the Chicago zone. Ivan wins the draw upstairs. Middleton fires, blocked, taps it back. Poland picks it up, gives it off Bradley. His shot gloved by Miftahov. Not a bad idea right there, letting it fly from the left wing hash. Faceoff stays in the wall zone.
7: Nope, good heads-up play there by Bradley. He steps in off the wall, and again, all pucks need to get to the net.
0: They'll keep Bradley pulling and Ivan out there with Middleton and a shot back defensively. Pulling upstairs for a shot. Left point. Sends it in deep. Behind the net. Ivan with it. Goes on the breaks. Trying to leave it for Bradley. On the inboards. Bradley into the corner now. Comes to a stop. Wedged there by Fitzsori. Leave it for Ivan. Reverses again. Sends it cross ice to Sean. Fires. Set it wide to the target. Loose in the low slot. Eagles after it. Can't get to it. A shot again. Cuts in. A shot. Leaves it. Bounces free into the corner. Poland after it. He'll get there. Sends it up high. A shot. High slot. Looking for a lane. Gives it off. Middleton a blast. Saved by Miftahov. And he'll drop down the ice. I don't know what's wrong with Miftahov here. 12 and a half left to the third. I didn't see any contact there, but maybe I missed something.
7: Oh, there wasn't contact. I think where he took that puck as he went down, I don't know if it caught him on top of the knee.
0: Put his back somewhere, yep. 12 and a half left here in the third. Eagles now with 29 shots. Chicago with 25. Shots are 5-2. Advantage of the Eagles here in the third, but Colorado trailing on the scoreboard 3-2. Off this time to the left of Miftahov, McCarr, Hughes, Barre Boulay. Eagles with a draw. Barre Boulay serves it over. Shot. Barrett's just went wide. McDonald gets the rebound. Down to the right wing corner. Circles behind the net. Wraps around. Tries to center it. Poke check free. Guntler sends it out to neutral. Barrett's scurries back in his own zone. He'll pick it up. Bank it off the wall. Got past Hughes. That'll be icing against Colorado. 12-10 left here in the third. Go start your pregame off at the Boot Grill just south of Blue Arena on Crossroads. Boot Grill, home to live music, great food, and the perfect place to celebrate following the Eagles win. Boot Grill can also cater your next event like they do the majority of Eagles team post-game meals. back of the Colorado zone off the icing. Loose from the dot. McDonald sends it high. Area pass. Racing in. Barre Boulay backhands it. And a save. Miff Tahoe gets his own rebound. Curls around. Fires. Blocked down. Rebound pushed out to center ice by Nadeau. What a chance there for Alex Barre Boulay. Shawn, harassed back in his own zone, steps away from pressure, feeds it long out to center ice, picked up McCarr, enters, left wing circle, cuts in tight, shot, save, rebound, smashed off the glass, Shawn keeps it alive, fires it now to the right wing corner, Cal Foot gets there first, turned over, picked off, Brindley with it, drives in front, Brindley backhand shot, a save there by Biff Tahoe. Upstairs, a shot. Traffic in front. Looking for a lane. Sends it cross ice. One-timer missed. Nielsen a chance. Shot there by Bradley. And a midair denied by Biff Tahoe. Cleared up the ice all the way down. This will be icing on the Wolves. Colorado throwing everything they got at him.
7: Oh, again, two real good looks. And that's winning the battles below the goal line. Able to walk out. And Brindley's all alone. And Tahoe come up his biggest save of this hockey game.
0: He was without his stick. Nielsen, great chance there, and then Brindley able to smash that out of midair from the left wing circle. Face off to the rights of Amir Miftaho. Colorado with the face off, left wing circle, a shot. Sends it off the leg pad of Miftaho. Out to center ice, Tynan will pick it up. Cruises back to his own zone. Works his way forward. Around Phil, put into the zone. Left wing side. Throws it in. It's a bounce to the corner. Picked up by Nielsen. Slip it in behind the cage. Tynan keeps it moving. Trying to find a shot. Left wing hash. Crunched into. Stays with it. Spins and rolls it down the half wall for Tynan. Poke check free, but Ashawn gets it. Fires. Deflected down. Knocked down to the corner. Loose along the wall. Going to be taken over by Legault. Serves it ahead. Phil up the right wing boards for Guttler. He'll take a hit. Colorado steals it loose. Speed it ahead. Nielsen dispossessed. Colorado trying to move it along. Feliber. He'll flip it in deep. Chases after it, but picked up immediately by Seeley. We approach the midway point to this third period. Colorado send it along to Marsico now. Backhands it to the left wing corner. Slavin taps it through the trapezoid. Fensori moves it out to neutral ice. He's going to hop free in front of the Wolves bench. Eagles grab it back at his own blue line. Megna plays catch. Middleton back now for Barrett's. Right back for Keith Middleton. Dives back in behind the nets of Trent Miner. Chased by Slavin. Gives it off for Barrett's. Outlet feed finds Bradley at the red line. Tries to go cross ice. Took an odd hop. Barrett's will blitz it in. Runs free. Suzuki. Able to pull it loose. Out to center ice once more. Hobbit hands it over. Barron's along now for Bradley. Left wing side gets around one man. Cuts in tight. Bradley fires. Save. Rebound. Knocked just wide by Poland. Eagles chasing after it. This will be thrown up and out to center ice. Foot race after it. Got to hustle back. Suzuki shot. What a save by Miner. Poland up with it. Spins it ahead. McCarr darts in. McCarr swings it over. Poland. To the right wing corner. Played behind the nets. Cal Foot takes it away. Fed along. Intercepted, blasted. Picked off by DeStrom. Out to neutral once more. Colorado to hunt it back down to their own zone. A shot after it. Leave it there for Hughes. Challenged by Noichev. Gets away from that pressure as he makes his way out to center ice. Hughes into the zone now. Feeds it free. McCarr behind the nets. Wraps. Centering feed. Shot. Hughes had a jump off his tape. Comes free. McCarr after it once more. He'll dish it down the boards. Barre Boulay in there as well for Colorado. Tied up along the wall. Chicago gets to it. Nystrom rims it around. Got past a shot. Down the ice. This is going to be icing against Chicago with 8:13 left in the third. The Eagles down 3-2.
7: Oh, it's higher group in Chicago right now. As they're just ice the puck. So if you're Colorado, you want to get back to the dot here right away.
0: Shots here in the third period, 12-3 in favor of Colorado. Each team with one goal. 35 shots for the Eagles. Win another draw. Barron's left ball. Shot blocked. It'll jump out to neutral as Neuchev stepped in front of it. Barron's right back ahead. Brindley rims it in. Took an odd bounce. Tied it. Centers it. One time blocked as McDonald stepped into it. Shot back out to center ice. Barron's wants to grab it. Drive forward. Finds Nielsen into the zone. Popped over. Tied it. Drops it off for Brindley. Throws on the brakes. Left wing hash. Shot goes wide. Rebound picked up by McDonald. Backhands it towards the net. Drops in behind the cage. McDonald chasing after it, but reclaimed by the Wolves. Lumbered out to neutral by Ryabkin. Sends it along. Gundler back for Ryabkin. Picked up. Shot. Hit the post. Rebound. The light went off. Miner trying to stay on top of it. Puck is still loose. Now back behind the net. McDonald will flush it over. The left wing board, 7:15 left. Long shot, Vinsori blocked it front. Rebound scores, stuffed home in the low slots by Ivan Ryabkin. And it's 4-2 Chicago with 7:10 left in the third.
7: Well, again, just a broken play comes up top and it's fired on net. And it's the rebound that's lined and they're able to get knock it to the back of the net. They're unable to get out of the zone just in the net front here.
0: Well, Ryabkin, who had a goal in game two, gets a big one here in game seven to make it a two-goal contest. Just over 7 to play. Earlier in that same possession down in the Colorado zone, the light went off. It caught the post, it appeared, but tough to tell where exactly. If it had crossed and shot out, good chance they may have taken a look at that. They not scored that. Ryabkin tally. Loose puck. Knock it around. Eagles after it. Colorado needs one quickly. Out through center ice. Poland after it. Couldn't hold on. Eagles skip to it again. Ahead for Poland. We'll drive it in. Bradley scurries after it. Legault first one there. Takes a hit. Slavin. Going to rim it up. So go down the ice. And this is going to be waved off on the icing. Wyatt Obbitt from his own zone for Colorado. Sends it in. Horseshoe around to the right wing side. Taken over by Neuchev. Out to neutral ice. Picked up now. Philp with it. Into the zone. Down the left wing circle. Philp. Poke check free. Kept alive by the Wolves. Long shot through traffic. Saved by Miner. The rebound. Taken over by Obbitt. Send it ahead as it's two-handed up and out to neutral. Colorado back on the march. Here comes Poland. Into the zone. Shot hits off the skates and it'll jump up out of play with 6:08 left here in the third. And Ryabkin, his fourth goal of the playoffs. Dominic Vinsori, the assist, and the Eagles trail by two. And despite the fact Colorado's outshot the Wolves 12-4 here in the third, Wolves outscoring the Eagles 2-1. That's
7: certainly outchancing them here, winding down to 6 minutes.
0: Face off to the left of Metaho. Into the corner it goes. To center ice. Trickles around. This will be fed in deep. Miner going to tee it up behind the net. Leave it there for McDonald. Up off the glass. Out through center ice. Lands as a stick of Valimaki. He'll play this high and drop it down into the corner. Sean on it. Spins it out to neutral. Going to carry too far. This will be icing against the Eagles with 5:42 left here in the third. Out about 35 shots. Chicago 27. Power plays, you know, certainly something that, you know, the first period played a bigger role as the game's first goal came on the man advantage late in the first from Noah Philp. Wolves 1-for-2, Eagles 0-for-2. And now up high, Legault, long shot, ripped it just wide. Traffic in front, bounced in behind the net. Picked up and reversed through the trapezoid. Sean after it. Gets it moving now. Barre Boulay out to neutral. Storms into the zone, trying to give it over. Into the slot, shot, save, rebound, still loose in the low slot. Barre Boulay over for McDonald. Got tied up, back upstairs. Middleton a drive. Deflects and goes into the corner. Seeley sends it up, glove down. Middleton again, left point. He'll play it in behind the nets. Barre Boulay wraps around, bouncing puck, still free. Now to the right wing corner. Romanov, challenged by Barre Boulay. And a good effort, pinching down the wall by Barron, sends it spilling behind the nets. Slavin lugs it out to neutral ice. That is pocket picked by Tynan. Give it ahead. Brindley into the zone. Goes down as he got sandwiched. Nielsen a blast. Hits off a stick. Picked up by Ahmed on the right wing hash. Give it off for Tynan. Now getting hit again was Brindley in the low slot. Tynan over for Ahmed. Left wing side. Ahmed centers it. Behrens wraps around. Run into. Puck comes free. Taken over by Cal Foote. And this will be launched out to neutral. Shot in by Slavin. A fan's not happy with all the contact and no whistles here with 4:18 left here in the third period. Fensori trying to get Miftahov his stick back and finally does as the Eagles start to break out with that clock ticking on down. Down two here in game seven. Outlet pass. Fed in. Delayed offside. It'll be whistled. We'll get a media timeout. 4:03 left here in the third. Eagles trail 4-2. Back after this on 99.9 The Point.
8: No, no! USA is up 2-0. That is the most dangerous lead in soccer.
9: Relax, Mike.
8: 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It's never wrong.
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0: Now coming down the home stretch here, 4:03 left in the third period of Game 7 of the Western Conference Final. The Eagles trailing Chicago 4-2. Eagles even the score at 2 apiece, just 14 seconds into this third period. But back-to-back goals for Ryan Suzuki and Ivan Ryabkin. And push Chicago back up by a pair. Second time that they've had a two-goal lead in this hockey game. Face-off just outside of the Chicago zone. Miner is in his crease right now. Ryan, do you entertain the idea of pulling him fairly soon?
13: I think it's certainly on the minds of the coaching staff.
0: Up just outside the Wolf zone. Hughes up against Phil. They carry into the zone to be taken over by Chicago. Deflected in. Sean back after it. His own zone deep. Caught up in the corner. They pulled loose by Phil. Reverse it around to the right wing boards. Legault mashed into. Chipped away, but nobody home for Colorado. Hughes will get to it, leaving the corner. Tynan, outlet pass to center ice. Mari Bulle trying to keep it moving. Nielsen, roll the body around, picked up. Tynan gives it over. Hughes, left wing circle, cuts in, fires, just deflected wide as it was, if Tahoe would get a piece of it. Mari Bulle up with it, his shot, saved by Tahoe from the left wing circle, and then caught tied down to the ice is Nielsen. 3:18 left here on the third. Coming after the whistle.
7: Back in the first period, as we know, that call was made.
0: Faceoff stays. Miner has been pulled in favor of the extra attacker for Colorado, so an empty net. 3:18 to go here in the third. Nielsen, Tynan, Hughes, Mari Bulle, and Ashawn. Face off to the rights. Miftahov upstairs. Ashawn with it. Drags it high slot. Skates left wing for Hughes. Back for Jack Ashawn. Gives it off the blue line. Nielsen into the corner. Centers it. Puck takes a bounce. Nielsen gloves it down. Fires it wide of the nets. In behind the cage. Tynan trying to stay with it. So he fed free up, but a shot with it left point. Loads and fires, deflected, and skips all the way back down the ice. And this is going to be icing on Chicago. 2:45 left here with the third. Battle inching its way closer to 40 shots in this game. And last night, 38 shots, two goals. So far here tonight, 38 shots, two goals.
13: Well, they're going to need a push here. In the last 2 minutes, 45 seconds.
0: Chicago with 4 goals on 27 shots here. The Eagles win the draw. Barrett's down the right wing wall. Carr after it along the end boards. Magda pulls it free. Gives it off. Bridley, left wing. Trying to return it for Magda. Looks up high. Finds Barrett's left point. Playing it deep once more. And along the end wall. Magda. Caught up by Foote. Gummed up still. Spit free, rides up into the air. Brindley fires it, deflected, saved by Biff Tahoe as it was deflected on top of the paint by Bradley, able to hold on.
13: What a quick play by Brindley there, and he's got Bradley camped out as that puck ricochets around on a deflection.
0: Tahoe, 2:15 left, and the Eagles will swap out their personnel and entirety. Down by 2, late here in Game 7. Eagles win the draw. Hughes up high for a shot. Left point. Gives it over. Mari Boulay. Play it deep as it horseshoes around. Left wing side. Hughes plays it to the wall. A shot. Had it broken up. Picked up. Reabkin banks it off the boards. Foot race after it. Headed wide of the empty net. Icing waved off. Eagles try to win it back. Spinning shot. Went well wide. Picked up on the fly. Mari Boulay now enters the zone the other way. Right wing. Tied in a shot to the save. If Tahoe will hold on, we'll see if Colorado uses its timeout with 1:45 left here in the third. Chicago up 4-2. Don't see any indication as of yet. We'll keep everyone out there. Now the draw to the left of if Tahoe. Bouncing puck. Nystrom with it. Launch it around. Barrett's keep it alive on the wall. Poland in behind the nets. Slowed up by Nystrom. Guides it upstairs. Tight end. Rink wide. Barrett's left point. It's a shot that's blocked. Deflected off of Nielsen. Set up the ice. This is going to go wide of the net. It will be icing against Chicago. 1:26 left here in the third. And Colorado will swap everyone out again. And I think possibly part of this, you want to try to keep maybe some tired legs out there for Chicago by not taking your timeout. Forty shots now for the Eagles. Moore will get a warning on the faceoff. Conrado with it up high. Barrett's to the slot. Fires blocked down in front. Eagles back with it. Bridley play it down the wall. Bradley slug it in behind the nets. McCarr with it now. Jams on the brakes. Traces behind the cage. Centers it. Scores! Smashed home by Magda. Still 1:10. Left here in the third. It's 4-3.
13: Oh, there's the captain. Pulls through. And that's just a quick play.
0: Jason Magda missed the last 10 playoff games after taking a puck to the face in the Henderson series. Gets to the top of the paint and puts it past Biff Tahoe. There's an attempt to work with. Eagles back within one. Face off out at center ice. Hughes up against Suzuki. Wins it back. McDonald with it. Drifts back in his own zone. Sends it along. Caught up. Hughes pulls it. Fires it towards the net. Big rebound left up. Big shot. Rip wide. Rebound fired. And a glove stop by Biff Tahoe. Oh, boy. What a chance that was. And he lunges out and gets the glove hand on at 57.5 left to the third.
13: Oh, my. What a save. He's able to come across. And it's the rebound. Ends up on the stick of Hughes.
0: Still no signal of a timeout.
13: Miner will come back off.
0: Tahoe having to go post to post there. Face off to his left. Fans on their feet. Face off. Buzzed around. A shot after it. Fires. Sends it wide. Rebound. Curls to the right wing hash. To be launched down the ice. Foot race after it. Robidoux. First one there. Robidoux. Fires. Goes wide of the net. Eagles pick it up. Look to move. Takes a big deflection. 38 seconds left. Hughes with it back in his own zone. Leaves it behind for Tynan. Skates his way out to center ice. Sends it high through the air. Eagles dart after it. In along the inboards. Legault. Up and outside the zone. It's going to carry all the way down. Icing waved off. But a shot. Lost his stick. Is going to go back there. Now hustling back Hughes. Going to race down the ice. 14 left. Gives it along. Deflected in. Rolls free. Seeley plays it out to center ice. 7 left. Over for a shot. Left wing boards came in offside. They'll whistle it with 4 seconds left here in the third. Shots here in the third period. Colorado with 18. Chicago with 4. Each team, though, with 2 goals here in the third. Face off just outside the zone of the Tahoe. Timeout going to be used by Colorado. I mean, first things first, I mean, you absolutely have to win this draw. And you got to move in quickly.
13: Yeah, and that's exactly what has to happen off this draw here. Not a lot of time to deal with, but there's still time.
0: And again, 2 goals on 4 shots here in the third. And beautiful wrister from Suzuki, and then a sweeping shot from on top of the crease by Ivan Ryabkin. After Jason Poland started the scoring in the third, smashing all the chance in the low slot. Time in to take the draw. Off, brought in, down left wing side, taken away, and that's going to do it as Colorado falls 4-3. And the Wolves will win the Western Conference title and head to the Calder Cup Finals to take on the Toronto Marlies. 4-3, the final here tonight at Chicago. Came in facing a 3-2 deficit, rallied back to win Game 6 last night. Yeah, they dig deep. Yeah, they get a 4-3 win here in Game 7 as Chicago won 3 games here at Blue Arena in this series, which is not an easy task, so credit to the Wolves as they will now move on to the Calder Cup Finals. Yeah, Ryan Colorado, yeah, desperation mode, and they were throwing everything at him. They got the early boost in the third period from Jason Poland's goal, and next thing you know, you give up the goal to Suzuki. You're trailing again. Ryabkin scores. It's a 4-2 game. You pull Trent Miner. You get that tally from your captain in his first game back after missing 10. And it just wasn't enough for Colorado here tonight. And again, a game where Colorado goes over on a power play, and they surrender 1 goal on 2 opportunities for Chicago on the man advantage.
13: Got to give it to Chicago, a very good hockey club. You know, they found a way coming in back for Game 6 and 7. And if you're Colorado tonight, you know, just not enough. But in the end, they gave it that final push. They're able to tie the game. That got the crowd absolutely in a frenzy. And then Chicago's able to come back and take the lead again. So just weren't able to carry the lead. And they were right there with all kinds of chances in that third period. They battled their way.
0: So the two teams shaking hands at center ice. And congratulations to the Wolves, who will move on to face the Toronto Marlies And for Colorado, boy, a heck of a season that just came up a whisker short of wrapping up a chance to go to the Calder Cup Finals for the first time in team history. Eagles making the conference finals for the first time in team history. And for Colorado, you know, just a little short. And against a good Chicago team that you got to give them a lot of credit. It is tough to win in this building. They did it three times in the series.
13: Well, you got to be proud of this group for the way they carried themselves to get this far. You know, not only through the regular season, but in the postseason, we know what a grind it can be. Obviously going to be very disappointed knowing how close you come and how hard it takes to get here.
0: All right, we'll get a break. Come back, kick off the postgame show. Eagles falling Game 7, 4-3, the final. 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
14: All right, turn it up. 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So grab your people, grab a glass, and play this one.

0: 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Please drink responsibly. I said you got gold, so
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7: And you come up short, so it's definitely going to hurt. But for the most part, this Eagles club battled game in and game out.
8: Yep, Colorado was held off the board in the first period. They put up one of the second, two in the third. Chicago, one of the first, one of the second, two in the third. Is right now, American Hockey League Vice President of Hockey Operations, Stephen Thompson, presenting the Robert W. Clark Trophy to the Chicago Wolves, to the Western Conference champions. Josiah Slavin, the captain, is going to come out and accept that. One thing that we want to do is certainly pass out some thank yous at the end of a long season, almost 90 games deep. After the regular season and a long playoff run, I want to say thank you so much, first and foremost, to the Eagles season ticket holders, corporate partners, and the fans. Your incredible support means so much. And the environment in here for the last two games, I can tell you it was unlike any environment we saw in the playoffs anywhere along the way for Colorado. Just a remarkable showing for the fans, and they got to watch a really good team here this season at Eagles.
7: Well, they did, and that's one of the things with this fan base that we've had since year one with this team. They come out and they're behind their team 100%, and there's no different throughout the playoffs here. They gave it their all.
8: Also want to offer up a huge thank you to some very special people, the Colorado Eagles players and staff, and everybody, the spouses and the families that do so much when all of these individuals are on the road and at games, whether it's here at home or somewhere 1,000 miles away, to keep things running back at the home. And it is a huge lift, and it shouldn't go unapplauded. It is a huge thing that those families and spouses do for the staff and for the players and everyone else. It's a great sacrifice, and it is so very much appreciated. Thank you to the best owner in sports, Martin Lind, and his wife Vicky, the entire Lind family, for providing all the tools to put out the best possible product each and every year And a team that, again, got all the way to the Western Conference Final Game 7 here tonight. Eagles President Ryan Bock, thank you so much for everything you've done for this team. And on these airwaves, it has been an absolute pleasure. The Colorado Eagles coaching staff, including Mark Letestu, Tim Branham, Derek Army, Kim Weiss, Matt Zaba. I want to thank the Colorado Avalanche, Joe Sakic, Kevin McDonald, the entire Avalanche staff, all the Eagles equipment team, and the stick kid, Skylar Garver, Braden DeWeese, and everybody else, the athletic training staff, team doctors, media partners, Adam Strecker, Christian Galindo, everyone else involved in that training department as well. The OVG team at Blue Arena, and General Manager Thomas Carrier, interns with the game operations department, media relations, social media, video services, doing so much work behind the scenes throughout this season. Thank you to the off-ice officials, including Jeremy and Sarah Dawson, and their tremendous work and effort. Photographers, the merchandise staff. But thanks to the Eagles chicks and their directors, Henny Lou and Melissa. The flight crew and drumline who helped provide this great environment in here. The game day and technical staff, including PA announcer Jimmy Luthy, Big Rob, Dylan Danatel. The whole front office staff for the Colorado Eagles that keep the machine running. And our radio partners at Town Square Media, Zandy Wilcox, Dave Jensen, Caleb Allen, Carl Lewis. And stay tuned this offseason for exciting news and events as the Eagles gear up for another season starting in October. And Ryan, your final thoughts here before we step aside as Carl Lewis will get us some final highlights and some final scores from around the world of sports. Game 7, it's always a flip of the coin. Chicago just one goal better here tonight as they win both Game 6 and Game 7 after trailing 3-2. Disappointment, so no question. But I think the further you get in the rearview mirror, the more proud you're going to be of what was accomplished this season. The great playoff run, San Diego, Henderson, Coachella Valley, then on to Chicago. An arduous run. You lose your captain for 10 games. I mean, just a heroic effort all season long and into the playoffs for Colorado.
7: Well, there's so many pieces that, you know, obviously are part of this organization, the success. Not only from the season, but in this postseason, a very resilient group with the players, like you stated. You know, you face injuries. There's so much that goes on to try and put the pieces back together. I thought the depth that they had, every player that had the opportunity, no question, gave it their all. And that's one of the things that just goes to show from the leadership in the locker room to the coaching staff to everyone involved in this. It was a special season. And obviously, coming up short, that's the hardest part. You know, you got to give your credit where credit is due. It's tough. And I think now that you look back on it, yeah, you come up short. And we always talk about the seventh game in a series and things happen. And it did here tonight, and it didn't come up the right way. But a lot to be proud of and a lot to look forward to for this Eagles organization.
8: Yep, and again, I think one of those other things that you don't want to lose sight of is driven by the fans and the corporate partners here, the money that was raised and the great things done to the community all season long by the Colorado Eagles who put that front and center of their operations and what they strive to do is to give back to this community that's done so much for them and their support of this team as they get ready to embark on their 24th season next year here in Loveland, which is just remarkable. Well, we do, again, tell you to stay tuned, and hey, we'll get you announcements on everything from appearances to player signings to everything along those lines. We hope you have a great summer, and we look forward to seeing everyone in the fall. My thanks to everyone listening, watching throughout the season. It's been a pleasure and an honor to call these games for you. For Ryan Bock, I'm Kevin McGlue. The Eagles fall in Game 7 of the Western Conference Final, 4-3 the final. So we get it back to Carl Lewis in the 99.9 The Point Studios.
9: Thank you very much, Kevin. I know you're handing out a lot of thank yous, but thank you for another great season of play-by-play and broadcasting and professionalism and your enthusiasm for the Eagles. We appreciate it. Also, big thanks to James Mansfield and to Les Borsheim for their broadcasting and play-by-play assistance this year. Well, Game 7 at Blue Arena. The return of Eagles captain Jason Megna gave the Eagles a boost. Chicago comes in again tonight, second game in a row, with Amir Miftaho in goal. Chicago early on out shooting the Eagles in the first period. That's kind of rare in this series, as Colorado was able to outshoot the Wolves significantly in the previous games. Those 15-11 shot advantage kept Trent Miner pretty busy.
8: Filled there, jammed against by Brindley, rolls into the slot, nobody there in a blue sweater, taken free, and lobbed in by the Wolves. Barron's bouncing puck, shot saved, poked at, and covered by Miner. And a late whack there that's going to draw the ire of some of the Eagles, and then McDonald goes right at Riabkin.
9: That little kerfuffle created a power play opportunity as Colorado was called for roughing. And Chicago on the power play first tonight, and they score.
8: He'll work his way forward out to the red line. Drops it back for Suzuki. Into the zone. Right wing side, Phil with it. Moves it to the high slot. Vallamäki right back for Phil. Fires, scores. And Noah Phil found a little lane from that right wing dots. Beats Miner upstairs.
9: Getting an assist from Vallamäki and Suzuki. That power play goal puts Chicago out in front, 1-0 to end up period number one. Period number two, Chicago attacking early on, and a minute 10 seconds in, they extend the lead.
8: Rings all the way around. Barron's absorbs a hit, stolen away. Wolves with it, give it off. Vallamäki shot, scores. Tipped in front by Nadeau, and slips past Miner, and it's 2-0 Chicago. They score late in the first, and they've struck early in the second.
7: Well, that puck doesn't get out, and it ends up coming back on a quick little play here. Nadeau just goes to the net, and it's a one-time.
9: So Nadeau with his fifth playoff goal, getting an assist from Vallamäki again and Philp. And Chicago extends their lead 2-0. At this point, Colorado pretty desperate in need of a boost. And 40 seconds after that Chicago goal, they get that boost.
8: Eagles 2-on-2 into the zone. Hughes with it. Leaves it. Ovid fires. Scores! Wyatt Ovid slips it past McTahoe. And Colorado back within one. Wyatt Ovid with his first goal of the postseason.
9: With assists from TJ Hughes and Alex Barré-Boulet. And Colorado trails now 2-1 as we end the second period. We start off period number three with the minute of madness, and just 14 seconds into that, Colorado ties it up.
8: Pushed ahead by Colorado, got a filter free. Eagles forcing it down the right wing boards. Brought ahead, Ivan with it into the slot. Picked up, fired, loose puck in, tight shot. Scores! Jason Poland bashes it home. We're tied at two!
7: And there's a response. And it comes off the turnover, and it's Poland.
8: And then Tahoe said they need to wave this goal off. The officials are discussing it now.
9: As they did not wave it off, and Jason Poland with his third goal of the playoffs. Ivan, his 12th assist, and Keaton Middleton also getting an assist on that. And so we are tied to start the third period. Chicago or Colorado with a ton of momentum at that point, but Chicago's Ryan Suzuki puts the Wolves back on top.
8: Spit free and stolen away by Suzuki. Makes his way into the zone. Suzuki loads and fires, scores as he rips it up over the blocker of Miner. And the Wolves back on top 3-2 with 16:14 left of the third.
9: Unassisted goal from Ryan Suzuki. And Chicago now leading 3-2. Colorado throwing everything at Miftahov.
8: McDonald will flush it over.
9: But they are unable to get a goal. At the halfway point of the period, Chicago being outshot 12-4, but that four shot by Chicago is costly.
8: The left wing board, 7:15 left. Long shot, Vinsori blocked in front, rebound, scores, stuffed home in the low slots by Ivan Riabkin. And it's 4-2 Chicago with 7:10 left in the third.
9: Riabkin with the goal from an assist from Vinsori. As Kevin mentioned, a 4-2 lead now from Chicago. Colorado goes empty net at 3:18. And with that, a return of Jason Megna.
8: Brindamore will get a warning on the faceoff. Conrado with it up high. Barron's to the slot. Fires blocked down in front. The Eagles back with it. Brindley play it down the wall. Bradley slug it in behind the net. McCarr with it now. Jams on the brakes. Traces behind the cage. Centers it. Scores! Smashed home by Magnus. Still a minute 10 left here in the third.
7: third play. He's right in front. Still time in this hockey game, Kevin.
9: Jason Megna, his second of the playoffs. Good to have him back on the ice, although it would have been great to have him earlier, but that was a pretty serious injury earlier in the playoffs. But good to see him back on the ice with his second goal. Taylor McCarr, Chase Bradley on that goal at 18:15, and that's where the scoring ends up for the night, with Chicago a 4-3 victor in this Game 7. Chicago 1-for-2, and let's double-check this here as we get a refresh on the stats. Chicago 1-for-2 on the power play. Colorado 0-for-2. Overall shots on goal 19-4 in that third period, but Chicago out-shooting. Colorado out-shooting Chicago 42-27. Final score from Blue Arena, it's Chicago 4 and Colorado 3. 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So Chicago will take on Toronto, and Toronto winning last night 2-1 in the overtime. That gave them a 4-2 series win in the Eastern Conference Finals. NHL will resume coming up tomorrow night in Vegas. Game number 4 with Vegas out in front of that series 2-1. Thursday will be Game 5. Check out NBA. Looks like we do have a final in Game 3 in New York at Madison Square Garden. San Antonio comes out on top, 115-111. The Knicks still lead that series 2-1, and your Colorado Rockies not playing tonight, but they will be hosting the Cubs Tuesday, Wednesday, Thursday at Coors Field. Colorado Eagles flight crew that tends to the ice at every Colorado Eagles home game. 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Disappointing night, but a very successful season. And Mark Letestu's first year at head coach, 41 wins in the regular season, 93 points, and then 2-0 playoff series win over San Diego, a 3-1 series win over Henderson, a 3-1 series win over Coachella Valley, and taking Chicago to Game 7 in the Western Conference Finals. Thank you for listening to tonight's broadcast of Colorado Eagles hockey here on 99.9 The Point. Thank you for listening this season. 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I'm Carl Lewis. 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

0: Stone. He had it coming.
1: He gets all those superstar non-calls.
0: So,
1: Spurs win game three, 115-111.
0: Yeah.
1: You think I feel bad?
0: Yes, you do.
1: I feel crazy.
0: A little bit.
1: This is it. This is awful.
0: You fired everybody. Yeah.
1: Well, no, no, I didn't fire everybody. I told them all simply that if you work tonight, you're not working Wednesday for game four.
2: So
1: obviously, you
2: us.
1: Were bad.
0: No, you're just off on Wednesday. No, but off air, like he went soft on air. Off air, he's running around like a tyrant. You're gone. You're gone. I just met you an hour and a half ago.
1: Blank you.
0: You're gone.
1: Blank you. Blank you. No, no, no. It's just, no, just, if you work tonight, you're not working Wednesday. I can't have all this bad karma, bad vibes. If you're bad luck, if you're a jinx, if you're a cooler, you're not working Wednesday. You're already off one day this week. You can change that day to Wednesday and be off Wednesday.
0: No.
1: Yeah, you could do that.
0: I don't want to. I show up for big moments.
1: Don't you want the Knicks to win? Don't you want the Knicks to win?
0: I want a 7-game series.
1: You know.
0: I mean, I did pick Spurs in six before the
1: But here's the thing.
0: The series.
1: Yeah. I honestly got a good feeling about game four. You look at why the Knicks lost game three tonight. Spurs played great, right? They came out right away. They knew we have to play great in the first 7-8 minutes of this game, or we're going to get engulfed by the Madison Square Garden crowd.
0: Instead, they shut them up.
1: The Knicks had had 2.5 full days of hearing how great they are, of how winning the first two games in San Antonio, the series is over, and how you're going to show up with all this emotion, the first finals game in 27 years in the city. It's the biggest ticket of a sporting event in our lifetimes. Everything's going for $15,000, $20,000, $1 million for charity for two courtside seats for game three of the NBA finals, right? President Trump is there. How is that going to go? Are they going to allow people in? Are people going to get there for the beginning of the game? There was so much circus going on with game three going in. The Knicks had won 13 games in a row. The Spurs win. They kept the Knicks off balance. We saw the strategy the Spurs were going to throw out there, which was keep Wemby close to the basket. Look, we talked about it during the game. Keep him close to the basket. Make sure his energy is good in the final few minutes. And the Spurs win this game. I feel okay about game four because going into game four, it's going to be about basketball. And it's going to be about winning and counteracting what you just saw from San Antonio in game three that got them to win. Look, they won. They had a couple of really fortunate shots at the end. De'Aaron Fox, who was playing terribly, hit a big shot. Steph Castle hit a miracle three with the shot clock running out. So, okay. I feel okay about the way the Knicks lost. I feel okay about it, and I feel with all the pageantry coming in, it almost felt like it was inevitable that they're not going to have their big, they're not going to come out and outscore the Spurs 25-4 in the first 4 minutes and run away with the game. Spurs came out. Wemby got 8 points in the first 3 minutes. They were winning. They were winning big right away. The Knicks fought back at the end of the first half. But overall, I'm okay with how the Knicks lost. I have a good feeling about game four that Jalen Brunson's going to figure out a way to get him on track for game four. They have to because he's been terrible the first three games. But overall, with everything going on going into game three, I feel like the circus is behind them now and it can be about the basketball. We let the Spurs back in the series and I have a good feeling about game four.
0: Well, I think we go back to games one and two. They weren't exactly run over victories by the Knicks. I mean, as much as the pageantry and the parade routes had already been planned. It's not like they beat the hell out of them in both those games.
1: They beat them by 10. They outscored them like 85-4 in the fourth quarter. I mean, the fourth quarter was a pretty big deal.
0: No, I get that. And Brunson had the huge fourth quarter. It's a 10-point win, and they race back from a big deficit. I'm not discounting that. But the game was still close.
1: Yeah.
0: Late. Yeah. To hear the narrative of the last 48 hours, it was as if the Knicks had done to the Spurs in the first two games what they did to the Cavaliers and what they had done to prior opponents of, they're beating them by 30 points each day. That wasn't the case, right? Game two, one of the biggest brain farts, a term I don't know that I've ever actually used on radio before, but the Wembanyama Castle miscommunication turnover. They actually get a clean shot there. What are we looking at? I don't know. The world will never know, right? It's like getting to the center of the Tootsie Roll Pop.
1: The world will never know.
0: Right? 1, 2, 3, clump. So, you know, we've got ourselves a series. This is fun.
1: Yeah, again, I feel good about game four. I really do. Not only do I feel good about Game 4, I'm going to give you something from Game 3 that can help America.
0: Can help America.
1: America after Game 3. That's next. Jason and Mike, Fox. We are Fox
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0: 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And on the weekends, we just do a standalone podcast. We can say naughty words. It's not on the radio. 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So check that out every Friday, Saturday, and Sunday. And now back to it. Well, we'll get to the payoff on the Who Am I game. But first, the play of the night. The play of the night. And you think it's going to be Victor Wembanyama? No, you're wrong. We're building a castle in the sky, baby.
1: Calling for Dylan Harper. Wembanyama with three, with two. Victor, back to Castle. He's got to force it up. Right wing three. Got it.
0: Oh, yeah.
1: Castle drains a right wing three.
0: Wow.
2: And just in time. Was pretty much forced to throw that one up there.
1: 111-104.
0: Yeah, Castle with 23 points for San Antonio as he was in support of Wemby. And Victor Wembanyama, the big second half. Castle had the big first half. That is the Tire Rack play of the night. 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Time for the payoff on the Who Am I game. So here it is, the Who Am I game. Victor Wembanyama became the third youngest player to score 30-plus points in an NBA Finals game. Magic Johnson is still the youngest, and I am still the second youngest, Wemby, ahead of Wemby. Who am I? That is the question. What is the answer? Let's see, does anyone know the answer? Bimbo Coles, guessed by Andy in Lino Lakes, Minnesota. Who else? We have Bryant Big Country Reeves, good name, from Eloy. From Compton, Scotty No Tip and Pippin from Analog Al, Sedale Threet, solid name from Alf the Alien Opiner, Udonis Haslam, who's 46 today. Rob. Lorena, do you have an answer, Lorena?
3: Anthony Davis.
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7: Got a chance to participate in the charity function last night. Not just any charity function, one that's near and dear to the heart of one Von Miller. Von's vision that's been active for many years. Von joins us on the hotline right now. And I know right now, you have your eyes set on returning to the Broncos. You've talked about it openly. Like, you've said before, I would love to finish my career with the Broncos. Well, let me ask you, have you had conversations, and what have they said?
8: You know, just like little stuff here and there. You know, it's been quiet. It's been quiet for me. It's, you know, when people ask me, like, I'm gonna tell the truth. You know, if I had the opportunity to come back and play for the Denver Broncos, I'd do it. There's no reason for me to, like, be cool with that or try to sugarcoat it. Oh, like, oh, man, yeah, the Broncos got to get. There's no reason for me to do all that. Like, I love the Denver Broncos. I love the city of Denver. If I had an opportunity to come back and play, I would love it.
3: Well, and this isn't 2018, although I've watched you play the last couple of years. I know you've got game left. How much game do you think you have left in terms of seasons that you want to really play at Von Miller, I can live with the way I'm playing status?
8: No, I mean, I don't know, man. I'll take it one year at a time. Like, there's no reason for me to say, I'm going to play for three more years. Like, I just take it one year at a time. Like, last year I played with the Commanders, took it one year at a time. Towards the end of the season, I was like, man, I still feel good. I had 9 sacks. So, yeah, I can play another year. And I just keep doing that until, you know, I don't want to play anymore. But it's still a lot of meat on the bone. Like these guys still have a hard time blocking me. So I'm not about to walk away from that.
9: Von Miller with us on the Ramos Law Hotline. You know, in looking at the Broncos, they have this great pass rush. You mentioned some of the guys, Nick Bonito, Jonathan Cooper, coming off the edge. What would you see, whether it's the Broncos or wherever, what do you see your role as if, let's say, the Broncos sign you? What do you expect?
8: You know, that's tricky, too, because, you know, I'm not going to start, but I'm not going to play special teams either. You know, so, you know, I'll be year 16. I'll be 37 years old. So, I mean, I'm not going to be on the scout team either. You know, and I obviously got to get first team reps because I got to go against the ones to sharpen the knife to get ready to go in the game. So it's a tricky fit. And, you know, if it's able to work, you know, I'll be cool with it. But I will admit that it is a tricky fit. Like, you know, I don't practice every day. You know, it's a tricky fit. So it has to be a unique fit, and it has to be something that both sides want to do, and I'm willing to do it, though.
7: Let's hope we talk on the field soon.
8: Vic, I appreciate you, man. Hopefully I'll see you guys soon.
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12: The New York Knicks had won 13 straight games, but were beaten at home by the Spurs in Game 3 of the NBA Finals, 115-111. Victor Wembanyama with 32 points. Stephon Castle with 23. The Knicks had outscored them by 18 in the second quarter, but did lose at home. New York will host Game 4 on Wednesday. In the WNBA, Caitlin Clark's game-winning three got Indiana a win at Washington. The LA Kings' new head coach will be Peter Laviolette. A judge in Texas gave Texas Tech quarterback Brendan Sorsby an injunction to play this season. The NCAA has appealed. In baseball, the Yankees won in 10 innings at Cleveland. Houston won in 10 innings in a comeback at the Angels. San Diego sent Cincinnati to a fifth straight loss, 6-2. Washington with 3 runs in the ninth won at San Francisco, 4-3. And Alabama and Oklahoma advanced to the College World Series. I'm Steve DeSager.
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9: I think you got to move Wedgwood, too.
10: Whoa! Fun hot take right there. To make it more clear-cut?
9: Got to make it more clear-cut, which is satisfying.
10: You could. You drafted Nabokov, the goalie. You drafted him, and he was up with the Eagles.
9: And he played, and Wedgwood played well enough, you might be able to get something.
10: You could do that.
11: Let me just say this. If you're going to do that, just get rid of them both.
10: Whoa!
11: Get rid of them both.
10: Why?
11: Because if Blackwood gave you a reason last year, he'll give you a reason again.
10: Well,
11: So I don't buy into the DMAC theory of clearing the path for the unproven quarterback. I buy into the theory of let the guy clear the path for you.
9: Blackwood did have a good record, and he did have a good save percentage, and you know he is only 26 versus 35.
11: Hey, I think Blackwood did a lot of great things. 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
9: 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Season.
10: Well, actually, yeah. I mean, he took a long time to just get, like, healthy.
11: Okay.
10: So there was that.
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10: It was a shaky situation, but they are clearly
9: who
10: more.
9: Who started the first game and who started the last game?
10: Yeah, listen, who's younger, who gets paid more money? Now that we're in these conversations, it's not about who's the hottest goalie, it's who we're more committed to. You are financially and age-wise way more committed to Blackwood than Wedgwood. It's not even close. Scott's saying you just clear the decks and there's no ambiguity about anything.
9: You got a young guy in the wings. You got another young guy that's got the reins. Let the other young guy get his feet wet. And Wedgwood played well enough this season that you're probably able to get something for him.
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0: Well, my friends, we do. 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Dan Patrick, Colin Cowherd, LeVar Arrington, Brady Quinn, Jonas Knox, Stu Dotson Company, Covino and Rich, Rob Parker, Kelvin Washington, Ben Maller, Jason Smith, and Mike Harmon.
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0: Bill Miller and you. It is the Ben Maller Show, which is on radio. 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It's also on YouTube. 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Follow the page and videos will pop up. Maller monologues and other features will pop up in your timeline. We thank you in advance. Time now for the payoff on the Insta Trivia, then we'll get to Maller to the third degree. Here is the Insta Trivia question. In his three career NBA Finals games, Victor Wembanyama has 85 points and 10 blocks, the last player to get those numbers over the span of three NBA Finals games in a season was blank. And Fergdog says Dennis Rodman, Donald Duck, who is 92 today from Late Night Drug Tester, Patrick Beverly from Femi, Ric Flair, from Shane in Des Moines, the General, from Just Josh, he got it right, bad job by him, Kevin Willis from Scrooge, A.C. Earl from Rob the Goat Man, Big Bird, guest by Sir Smokes-a-Lot, what say you, Lorraine, up?
1: Timothy Chalamet!
0: No, this is how long ago this was. I've not been to an NBA Finals game in a long time. I was at this, I watched Shaquille O'Neal of the Lakers back in 01. And he was the last guy to put up those stats. Here we go, here we go, here we go!
2: How about
0: here
2: that?
0: Here we go! Third degree.
3: This is when Big Ben gets grilled.
0: All right, cool. Aloof.
4: Patriots offensive coordinator Josh McDaniels said on Monday that Drake May knows a hell of a lot more than he did last year at this time. Ben, do you expect May to be among the MVP candidates at the end of the year?
0: No, because the Patriots are going to lose more games. They play a tougher schedule, and they're not going to have a cakewalk like they did last year, so he is not going to be an MVP candidate this year, even with better players around him. Next!
4: Steelers head coach Mike McCarthy said this week that Charles Woodson is, quote, an excellent comparison for how they can use Jalen Ramsey. Do you think Ramsey can still have that sort of impact?
0: Not on a weekly basis. Ramsey will have his moments where occasionally he'll make a big play for the Steelers. I would be shocked if he's not going to be an all-pro. I don't think of Ramsey at this point. He's bounced around a bit now. I don't think he's got too much left. There'll be an occasional highlight where he makes a play. And McCarthy's got to be optimistic because he's paid to be optimistic for the Steelers. Next!
4: In a report on Monday, it was revealed that there are still plenty of tickets left for Texans Jaguars in London and that tickets have not been selling well. Ben, is this a matchup problem or something bigger?
0: Well, they got to get the expats. They always sell, as Terry in England, as others have pointed out, when these games, they go to London, they sell the tickets to expats. But yeah, there is a star problem. C.J. Stroud is the biggest star in the Texans. He's not even a big star here. And Trevor Lawrence is not even really a big star here. So why would they be a big star in London, in the U.K.? There's like really no sense to it. But, you know, they will sell the tickets or they'll give the tickets away and they'll be packed when they get to London, which is not for many, many months. How did we do, Koopaloop?
4: You passed
0: the
4: decision.
0: That is a win. Put it on the board. Winner, winner, winner. 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
7: Is Jared Stidham really quarterback 2?
8: Oh, my God.
7: QB 2.
8: Not
7: Jared
8: for me.
7: Stidham. Do you trust it?
8: No. No. Man, Jared Stidham, I've heard, is a fantastic guy, and he's a great room. He makes the room strong for Bo Nix, so good.
7: Uh-huh.
8: Good. I'm glad that you bring some sort of comfort in some way to the starting quarterback. But I am sorry, Stiddy. Unfortunately, you had your bad day and your biggest mistake on the biggest stage for all the world to see. I was promised you wouldn't make the mistake that would cost you the game. That's why you're on the team. And then you went and cost them not only the game, the AFC Championship. And they put it all on you because I don't think your coach should have put you in that position by going for it on fourth down to begin with. Should have kicked the field goal and played for the points and worried about the weather and all that other stuff. But you know what? Again, at the end of the day, I was told you would not make that decision of the backwards chest pass, and you went ahead and you did it. Why did you do that? Why did you do it? How can I trust you again?
7: They're not going to have Sam Ehlinger be the backup.
8: No, they might.
7: Jared Stidham is the backup quarterback
8: on this team. You were the one that first forwarded the thought to me in the offseason that Sean Payton can't stand that guy's face. All he's going to see is a snowy day in Denver and a backwards lateral that led to the biggest turnover of the game.
7: I think all of those things are true, and yet they're just going to go off a practice performance, and it's just going to be steady. Jared Stidham? You know what he is? He's a good practice player, which is a great way to ensure your career as a backup quarterback in the NFL, because you're gonna put all of that on film. You're gonna put that in front of the coaches, and they're gonna sit there and they're gonna go, "Well, it has to be him. He knows what the hell he's doing out there."
8: Until he showed us he didn't.
7: I know.
8: It's a problem with this statement. Now it doesn't hold water, Nate.
7: I know.
8: You can tell me he knows what he's doing. No, he doesn't. I mean, I know deep down you do, but your instincts forced you to do something you shouldn't have.
7: But this is just it. Football coach's biggest concern is, this is why they hated Tebow. This is why they hated Paxton Lynch. This is why Sean hated Russell Wilson. If you can't do the thing that I told you to do, then you're worthless to me. Then I can't stand you. Jared Stidham will do exactly what they tell him to do.
8: But he won't execute it.
7: No.
8: Nate, he was in front of receivers, behind receivers. Again, his timing is just a bit off when it comes to a real game situation, unless it's preseason. He's had a couple of times to seize this job.
7: He's had a couple of times to seize
8: three or four jobs.
7: But remember, but that's not the question here.
8: I don't trust him, Nate, and you're not going to make me.
7: The question is, are you going to be my backup quarterback? And the answer is, God, yes, he is. Of course he is.
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3: Good Lord, that's a lot of money.
2: Do you have what it takes to get to the top? Probably not.
1: Let's do it. Here we go. We welcome in our contestants. We have Andy, who's heading to Venice Beach. He should be almost there. And Austin in Bakersfield, and he's with Coop, and I'm with Andy. Are you there, Andy?
4: I'm here, Big Ben.
1: Okay, very exciting. All right. Let's get started here, Andy, and you're going to play the game. We have, what do we have here? We have...
5: Touch the sky.
1: Touch the sky. These athletes are so tall. How tall are they? They're so tall, they can seemingly touch the sky. You understand the concept, Andy?
4: I'm ready to win this mound of money.
1: Okay.
4: Take my AC down. Let's
1: do it. All right, here we go. It's fake money. Here we go. Give me 45 seconds on the clock. We need the first and last name, and we're on our way. Go. Center for the San Antonio Spurs right now.
4: I mean, you cut out. Say it again.
1: Center for the Spurs right now from France.
4: Victor Wembanyama.
1: Yeah, the captain of the Yankees, number 99.
4: Not Carlos Stanton.
1: No. The big unit for the Seattle Mariners, pitcher.
4: Randy Johnson.
1: Yes. Football player in the 1970s for the Cowboys, nicknamed Too Tall.
4: Too Tall Jones.
1: What's his first name?
4: Ed.
1: Yeah, that's correct. All right. Center from Purdue. He's plays for the Memphis Grizzlies. He won the Wooden Award. He's an NBA player, 7'4" guy. Yeah! Good job, baby! That was a 100-pointer.
5: All right, Austin, we have homecoming.
1: How many did we get, Lorena?
5: 220. Austin, homecoming. These athletes all return to their original team. Are you ready, Austin?
6: Let's go.
5: All right, 45 seconds. Let's begin. He's the king. He's on the Lakers right now.
6: LeBron James.
5: Yes. This guy was the tight end for the Denver Broncos. He won Super Bowls with John Elway. He's on TV. He's got a horse face. Yes. This guy was the head coach of the Dallas Mavericks. He's one of the best point guards of all time.
6: Yes, he
5: could. Yes. This guy's nickname was the professor, a pitcher for the Cubs.
6: Kerry Wood.
5: No. All right. This one, this was a defensive end for the Dolphins. He was bald. He's in the Hall of Fame.
6: Jason Taylor.
5: Yes. This guy was a slugger for the Nationals and Yankees. He was like a five-tool player. That was a tough one. That was 120. All right, Austin.
1: You're losing.
5: Yeah. All right. Greg Maddux was who we were missing there.
1: You want to forfeit, Coop? You want to just give up?
5: No. Austin, okay. Do you want 30 hours or family business?
6: 30 hours.
5: 30 hours. All right. These athletes all wear or wore number 30. 45 seconds. Let's begin. Splash Brother on the Warriors right now. Yes, this guy was the running back for the Denver Broncos with John Elway.
6: Charles Davis.
5: Yes, this guy is the all-time strikeout king in baseball.
6: Nolan Ryan.
5: Yes, this guy was a running back for the St. Louis Rams and the L.A. Rams. His nickname, his last name's kind of feminine.
1: Wow. That's offensive.
6: I don't know.
5: All right. This guy was a power forward for the Blazers and the Pistons. He's a tech king.
6: Rasheed Wallace.
5: Yes. This guy was a scoring leader for the Knicks back in the day, in the 80s.
6: I don't know.
5: All right. This guy was a base stealer. He loved cocaine. Okay.
1: Tim.
7: 120 both round, 240 together.
1: Tim Raines, Bernard King. What else?
5: Todd Gurley.
1: Todd Gurley. Number 30, Todd Gurley. All right. Well, we still have to go, Andy. We have family business, I believe.
5: Yep.
1: Yes. All right, Andy, these sports figures have all followed in their father's footsteps. Okay. Are you ready, Andy?
0: I'm going through the PCH tunnel now, so
1: All right, let's get going. Go. All right. He's the head coach of the 49ers right now. His dad coached the Broncos and the Raiders.
0: Fountain.
1: Yeah, there you go. That's a winner. We'll keep going. Broadcaster for the St. Louis Cardinals, and his son is the broadcaster on, well, was on Fox. He's on ESPN right now.
0: Bruce Irving.
1: No, that is completely wrong. Raiders star Howie's son. He played for the Bears. Well, I know that. His son. No? I mean, we've already won the game. It's already won the game. All right, well, Andy, you get a golden ticket. Another win for me, Coop. You lost the game, Coop.
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12: Got a chance to participate in the charity function last night. Not just any charity function, one that's near and dear to the heart of one Von Miller. Von's vision that's been active for many years. Von joins us on the hotline right now. And I know right now, you have your eyes set on returning to the Broncos. You've talked about it openly. Like, you've said before, I would love to finish my career with the Broncos. Well, let me ask you, have you had conversations, and what have they said?
13: You know, just like little stuff here and there. You know, it's been quiet. It's been quiet for me. It's, you know, when people ask me, like, I'm gonna tell the truth. You know, if I had the opportunity to come back and play for the Denver Broncos, I'd do it. There's no reason for me to, like, be cool with that or try to sugarcoat it. The Broncos got to get, there's no reason for me to do all that. Like, I love the Denver Broncos. I love the city of Denver. If I had an opportunity to come back and play, I would love it.
14: Vaughn, this isn't 2018. Although I've watched you play the last couple of years, I know you've got game left. How much game do you think you have left in terms of seasons that you want to really play at Von Miller? I can live with the way I'm playing status.
13: No, I mean, I don't know, man. I'll take it one year at a time. Like, there's no reason for me to say, I'm going to play for 3 more years. Like, I just take it one year at a time. Like, last year I played with the Commanders, took it one year at a time. Towards the end of the season, I was like, man, I still feel good. I had 9 sacks. So, yeah, I can play another year. And I just keep doing that until, you know, I don't want to play anymore. But it's still a lot of meat on the bone. Like these guys still have a hard time blocking me. So I'm not about to walk away from that.
15: Von Miller with us on the Ramos Law Hotline. You know, in looking at the Broncos, they have this great pass rush. You mentioned some of the guys, Nick Bonito, Jonathan Cooper, coming off the edge. What would you see, whether it's the Broncos or wherever, what do you see your role as if, let's say, the Broncos sign you? What do you expect?
13: You know, that's tricky, too, because, you know, I'm not going to start, but I'm not going to play special teams either. You know, so, you know, I'll be year 16. I'll be 37 years old. So, I mean, I'm not going to be on the scout team either. You know, and I obviously got to get first team reps because I got to, you know, I got to go against the ones to sharpen the knife to get ready to go in the game. So it's a tricky fit. And, you know, if it's able to work, you know, I'll be cool with it. But I will admit that it is a tricky fit. Like, you know, I don't practice every day. You know, it's a tricky fit. So it has to be a unique fit, and it has to be something that both sides want to do. And I'm willing to do it, though.
12: Let's hope we talk on the field soon.
13: Vic, I appreciate you, man. Hopefully I'll see you guys soon.
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16: The New York Knicks had won 13 straight games, but were beaten at home by the Spurs in Game 3 of the NBA Finals, 115-111. Victor Wembanyama with 32 points, Stephon Castle with 23. The Knicks had outscored them by 18 in the second quarter, but did lose at home. New York will host Game 4 on Wednesday. In the WNBA, Caitlin Clark's game-winning three got Indiana a win at Washington. The LA Kings' new head coach will be Peter Laviolette, a judge in Texas. Gave Texas Tech quarterback Brendan Sorsby an injunction to play this season. The NCAA has appealed. In baseball, the Yankees won in 10 innings at Cleveland. Houston won in 10 innings in a comeback at the Angels. San Diego sent Cincinnati to a fifth straight loss, 6-2. Washington with three runs in the ninth, won at San Francisco 4-3. And Alabama and Oklahoma advanced to the College World Series. I'm Steve DeSager.
11: Gather around. Ben Maller's
17: up. Now to step up the ultrasonic bombardment.
11: And when Big Ben's up, yeah. 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And I mean no one.
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1: Some purple praise, if you will. Welcome in the beginning of another hour of the Ben Maller Show. We are in the air everywhere. That's right. The Musketeers of Madness. And no bloat. 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Guaranteed human. 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

0: 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It is the Ben Maller Show as we continue on, chopping down the overnight hours. Now, this is a radio show that is about to become a podcast. Yes, it'll be up and running just minutes from now. Check out the Ben Maller Show podcast. We've been here all night. I know a lot of you guys tell me, woo! You know, I only hear that last hour, Maller. That's fine. Go back and hear the other stuff. Yeah, there's a lot of stuff all night long.
1: Oh, yes!
0: Check it out. And it'll be available. You can hear every hour, the whole thing. It's cannibalized. And you can listen to what you want. Also, there's the best of version, which is 4.3 seconds long. A little shorter than yesterday. Check it out. The Ben Maller Show podcast. You are my favorite person in the world for subscribing and listening and downloading. Oh, my God. That is so cool. Thank you. Thank you. Thank you. Thank you. Thank you.
2: It's time now to Cite the Bite.
0: Yeah.
2: Play random generic sound bites, you know, inane sports and entertainment cliches spoken by so-called experts. You try to tell us who's doing the talking.
0: And away we go. Cite the Bite, the great sports radio mystery. We had a winner last week. Very rarely does somebody win this game. It's very hard. You have to listen closely and see if you can make the magic happen and solve the riddle with your intense listening skills and your supersonic superpower hearing.
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0: Pinch myself every day. All right. Will anybody get it? I will go caller 5. Lorena.
3: Sticking to caller 3.
0: No, that's not going to work ever again. Koopa Loop.
5: Caller number 5.
0: Caller number 5. All right. Play it again, Lorena. Play it again.
4: I pinch myself every day.
0: Psych the Bite, the great sports radio mystery. Who is it? Let's go to caller number 1.
6: Number 1.
0: And that's Frank the Tank, my guy in Iowa. Hello, Frank.
7: I know that's not Carl Anthony Towns or Victor Wembanyama who's in the NBA Finals, is it?
0: Are you you're trying to bogart the guesses, Frank? No. Thank you, though. Call more often, Frank. We love Frank the Tank. Let's say hello to Chris in Boston. He's my caller number 2 on Cite the Bite, the great sports radio mystery. Hello, Chris.
8: Good morning. That's former Red Sox third baseman Scott Cooper.
0: Ah, I'm the only one that gets these references. Not as good as he was supposed to be. Good couple of decent years. All right. What's the clue, Coop?
5: His father was co-captain of the 1982 Rose Bowl Iowa squad.
0: Oh, that limits it. Play it again, Lorena. Play it again.
4: I pinch myself every day.
0: Caller 3. Let's go to that fine Canadian lad, Cowboy John Brad, a fan favorite of Kathy and Madison. What's the answer?
3: Come on, Cowboy. You can
9: Is that Murtis Bateman, the first black professional rodeo cowboy in the United States was 91 May 7th.
0: Lorena, you picked number 3.
3: You picked number 3.
0: No, you picked. No, I didn't pick. That's a legend. Three. All right, let's go to a Seuss Dog who's in New Hampshire. Hello, Seuss Dog.
10: Is that Vaughn Miller?
0: Is that Vaughn Miller?
10: Wrong.
0: No.
10: Wrong.
0: Not Vaughn Miller. Play it again. Play it again.
4: I pinch myself every day.
0: All right. Let's go to Danny DeVito. What's the clue, Coop? Do we have another clue or no?
5: Yes, we do. He became the first tight end to lead the league in yards after catch.
0: Danny DeVito, caller 5. What is it, Danny?
11: It is George Kittle.
0: Yeah, we won! That's a walk-off! We won! 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
13: Is Jared Stidham really quarterback 2?
14: Oh, my God.
13: QB 2.
14: Not Jared for me.
13: Stidham. Do you trust it?
1: No, no. Man, Jared Stidham, I've heard, is a fantastic guy, and he's a great room. He makes the room strong for Bo Nix, so good.
0: Uh-huh.
1: Good. I'm glad that you bring some sort of comfort in some way to the starting quarterback. But I am sorry, Stiddy. Unfortunately, you had your bad day and your biggest mistake on the biggest stage for all the world to see. I was promised you wouldn't make the mistake that would cost you the game. That's why you're on the team. And then you went and cost them not only the game, the AFC Championship. And they put it all on you because I don't think your coach should have put you in that position by going for it on fourth down to begin with. Should have kicked the field goal and played for the points and worried about the weather and all that other stuff. But you know what? Again, at the end of the day, I was told you would not make that decision of the backwards chest pass, and you went ahead and you did it. Why did you do that? Why did you do it? How can I trust you again?
0: They're not going to have Sam Ehlinger be the backup.
1: Oh, they might.
0: Jared Stidham is the backup quarterback
1: on this
0: team. You
1: were the one that first forwarded the thought to me in the offseason that Sean Payton can't stand that guy's face. All he's going to see is a snowy day in Denver and a backwards lateral that led to the biggest turnover of the game.
0: I think all of those things are true, and yet they're just going to go off a practice performance, and it's just going to be steady. You know what, Jared Stidham? You know what he is? He's a good practice player, which is a great way to ensure your career as a backup quarterback in the NFL, because you're gonna put all of that on film. You're gonna put that in front of the coaches, and they're gonna sit there and they're gonna go, "Well, it has to be him. He knows what the hell he's doing out there."
1: Until he showed us he didn't.
0: I know.
1: It's a problem with this statement. Now it doesn't hold water, Nate.
0: I know.
1: You can tell me he knows what he's doing. No, he doesn't. I mean, I know deep down you do, but your instincts force you to do something you shouldn't have.
0: But this is just it. Football coach's biggest concern is, this is why they hated Tebow. This is why they hated Paxton Lynch. This is why Sean hated Russell Wilson. If you can't do the thing that I told you to do, then you're worthless to me. Then I can't stand you. Jared Stidham will do exactly what they tell him to do.
1: But he won't execute it.
0: No.
1: Nate, he was in front of receivers, behind receivers. Again, his timing is just a bit off when it comes to a real game situation, unless it's preseason. He's had a couple of times to seize this job.
0: He's
1: had a couple of times three or four jobs.
0: But remember, but that's not the question here.
1: I don't trust him, Nate, and you're not going to make me.
0: The question is, are you going to be my backup quarterback? And the answer is, God, yes, he is. Of course he is.
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16: The Spurs won at New York in Game 3 of the NBA Finals, 115-111. Victor Wembanyama with 32 points, 6 assists, just 1 turnover. Jalen Brunson, 32 points in defeat. The Knicks' lead in the finals is 2-1 now. New York will host Game 4 on Wednesday. There will be a Game 5 at San Antonio this Saturday. The Atlanta Hawks gave coach Quinn Snyder a multi-year extension. In the WNBA, Indiana's Caitlin Clark hit the game-winning 3-pointer in a victory at Washington 78-76. A judge in Texas gave Texas Tech quarterback Brendan Sorsby an injunction to play this season. He had been ineligible after gambling. The NCAA has already appealed. Alabama and Oklahoma baseball each advanced to the College World Series. In the majors, Washington scored 3 in the 9th to win 4-3 at San Francisco. The Padres handed the Reds a 5th straight loss, 6-2. I'm Steve DeSager.
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0: Two pros and a cup of Joe, Fox Sports Radio. LeVar Arrington, Brady Quinn, Jonas Knox with you here. Coming up top of next hour, a little over 10 minutes from now. Right when you thought you had seen and heard everything in the world of football, this went down yesterday. That'll be yours right here on FSR. 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And speaking of the World Cup, don't miss Team USA's first game of the group stage Friday at 9 p.m. Eastern Time, 6 p.m. Pacific on Fox. It's USA versus Paraguay live from SoFi Stadium in Los Angeles.
1: Sometimes you can't get to everything in the world of sports or entertainment. Good thing the guys are here to bring you in case you missed it.
0: Guys, in case you missed this, we had mentioned the Oklahoma City Thunder, that maybe there wouldn't be as much excitement about them in the finals if they were in playing the Knicks and not the Spurs. We talked about SGA and sort of the criticism about his style of play. Well, the GM for the Oklahoma City Thunder, Sam Presti, he pointed out that SGA is fighting a losing battle at this point because he's got to deal with more than just the players on the court. Take a listen.
2: Relative to Shea and the narrative on that, he's playing against six people. He's got five defenders, and the sixth defender is social media. And, you know, that's a reality. And he's not going to be the last player that the machine decides to target, but no one's going to handle this gracefully, because when they turn it on somebody else, they're not going to step up there every night and not acknowledge it.
0: So, what? I mean, he does get a lot of heat on social media. There is that. It's the style of play, and I just think that every so often somebody plays in a way that is not the most aesthetically pleasing to a lot of people. James Harden was like this a few years back. And SGA just finds himself in that same spot. I do wonder, because Brady, you mentioned, are they going to adjust to it? Are they going to change the way they officiate? If they're not going to change the way they officiate this, why wouldn't he just continue to do what he's doing? If they're going to give him calls and he's going to win back-to-back MVPs and he's going to be as successful as he has, I don't blame him for doing what he's done, because apparently they're just going to let it fly at this point.
3: We'll see. We'll see if they let it fly. I mean, I think, honestly, I don't know how you guys view it, but I think that is a team that when you watch them, it's a different style of basketball, and it kind of kills the vibe, kills the game. So I hope they don't let it continue. I hope they try to put up some sort of guardrails around it, or just start officiating and saying like, yeah, we're not going to give you that. I mean, the NBA's gone through periods of time where they've taken away, I don't want to say the flopping, because there's still elements of flopping, but they've taken away some of the elements that SGA takes advantage of. So I hope there's some changes made this offseason. But it's Adam Silver, and he tends to not really have a backbone about anything.
4: He just cruised over social media with a bomber.
0: Yeah.
4: Dropped the bomb and said, hey, social media everywhere, come after SGA. It impacts them. I don't find that to be wise. I don't find that to be logical. Where do you pull that from? He's going up against social media. Social media is not real. It's not real. Like, the D-bags that are out there that talk crazy, they're not real. So it's kind of like, ignore it or enjoy it or both. You know?
0: Lean into it.
4: Lean into it, yeah. Like you do. Yeah. I'll block you, like, because you're not real. So. And I'll troll. Yeah. I'll troll back.
0: Yeah.
4: But if I'm SGA, I'm going to go to the break, because I'm SGA.
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7: There is a $6.5 million savings if you axe Jarrett Stidham this year.
8: Doesn't hurt either.
7: I don't think Sean would do it. The biggest reason he won't do it? Because he doesn't trust Bo Nix's ankle.
8: Okay, but I don't... Ugh, dude.
7: I know.
8: I don't want to fool.
7: I'm telling you, this is the way it's going to get viewed. Jared Stidham's a snuggly little blanket for them.
8: I don't know after that AFC Championship. I just don't think he looks at that blanket the same. You know what? That blanket's got sickness on it. That blanket is
7: malaria blanket.
8: That blanket's the Velveteen Rabbit.
7: Uh-huh.
8: It's got to go out. It's got to get burned.
7: Stiddy is the backup quarterback. I don't even think it's close. They're not taking Sam Ehlinger seriously. That guy's here to be Davis. He's here to be the new offensive coordinator after Davis Webb leaves. That's what he'll be.
8: Telling you, Sean walks in.
7: So mad at me.
8: No, I'm not mad at you at all. I think Sean just...
7: You're mad at Stiddy still, and so you're mad at me by proxy.
8: He looks at Stiddy and all that the stadium comes back to him. The snow falling.
7: Duh. I know.
9: Brutal. Yes.
7: I know. And then he's gonna call a play in practice, and Stiddy's gonna throw the ball where it's supposed to go.
8: Here's what I need to know. First day at true training camp. Did you offer Stiddy the old Mexico house this year? Bet you didn't.
7: That's a good question. That's a great question.
8: Betcha you didn't.
7: Good question.
8: If you're Stiddy, if you really want to know if you've got job security,
7: yeah,
8: you know, you sniff around those things, you go, hey, can I go to your house in Mexico?
7: It's a great point.
8: Does Sean then go, duh?
7: Does he just go, hey, I'm down there. Is the door code still the same?
8: Yeah.
7: Just see if he hits you back.
8: Jose, get the text right. Can't read the text?
7: I didn't check my phone.
8: Sorry. No, the code was changed.
7: I must have missed it. I don't know.
8: Code. Hey, the new code is 10-7. When they lose, what was the score?
7: 10-7.
8: Yeah.
7: 10-7.
8: That's the new code. Dirt face.
7: Yeah, he hates him, and he's still going to have it. It's so weird, but that's how football goes.
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10: The Rockies lost to the Milwaukee Brewers 12-4 on Sunday. The only bright spot was Hunter Goodman. He had his 17th home run of the year. He has 6 home runs in his last 11 games. And don't look now, but he is way ahead of his pace of 31 home runs a year ago. And he was an all-star catcher and the National League Silver Slugger Award winner behind the plate. He's on pace maybe to hit 40 home runs. By the way, the 31 home runs by a Rockies catcher, the most ever for a Colorado backstop. It is on now from the Milwaukee Brewers to Tuesday night. The Rockies open up a series at Coors Field against the Chicago Cubs, a team that has been up and down all year. A couple of 10-game winning streaks. They also have a 10-plus game losing streak, and they'll come into the series just 2 games above 500. That's Around the Bases. I'm Drew Goodman.
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0: Ty Arrington, Brady Quinn, Jonas Knox with you here. Coming up top of next hour, a little over 10 minutes from now, the great Pete Prisco is going to stop by. Who needs a little red ass on a Tuesday morning? Pete's here to provide it. That'll be yours here on FSR. By the way, be sure to check out our YouTube channel for the show. 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Again, that's Two Pros FSR. 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After you've done that, tap the thumbs up icon and comment away. 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Again, just search Two Pros FSR on YouTube and subscribe. So the World Cup kicks off on Thursday. Mexico and South Africa. You know my rooting interests. And
1: South Africa.
0: Yeah.
1: Good for you.
0: We're still trying to figure out how we're going to determine picks and selections for the World Cup. I don't know if anybody...
1: Lorena was handling it.
0: Yeah, but I mean, you know,
2: we can do it other ways.
0: To me, you get two each, and I don't know how we want to rock that, or if we're going to do the wheel.
1: What are those options?
0: Yeah, I don't know. So we got to figure all that out. I did see this. There was a referee who will not be officiating in the World Cup.
1: Can't get in.
0: He was a denied entry into the United States, a Somali referee. So they're down an official, which is always a fun start to the whole event and the extravaganza that is the World Cup.
1: Did they say why?
0: Not quite sure. You know, I mean, one can guess, but you know, there's
1: what would you guess?
0: I don't want to guess.
1: Well, you said one can guess. Would you guess?
0: And that one is not me.
1: Oh, okay.
0: I will not.
1: You want to guess?
0: Yeah, Brady, you want to guess on this?
3: I'm not gonna guess.
1: Oh, you're not
3: gonna
1: guess.
3: I'm not gonna guess anything.
1: Lorena, you want to get?
2: No, I'm out.
1: Patty,
4: no thanks.
1: Oh.
0: I just think that it feels like
1: I'm the captain.
0: The presentation, the presentation of the World Cup on television is going to be tremendous. I'm sure Rob Stone's going to be all over it. I would assume he's the soccer guy.
1: They let him in.
0: Yeah, he'll be there.
1: Okay.
0: I think the ticket numbers are going to be sparse at some of these events, at some of these locations, and I just wonder overall how they're going to view this being a successful World Cup. Because I don't think the U.S. is going to win, but it's how do they present this in the United States that I'm curious about. They did it in 94. They did a really good job. I just wonder what this looks like this year for the World Cup and this time around. So, remains to be seen. We are. 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
11: I think you got to move Wedgwood, too.
12: Whoa! Fun hot take right there. To make it more clear-cut?
11: Got to make it more clear-cut, which is satisfying.
12: You could. You drafted Nabokov, the goalie. You drafted him, and he was up with the Eagles.
11: And he played, and Wedgwood played well enough, you might be able to get something.
12: You could do that.
13: Let me just say this. If you're going to do that, just get rid of them both.
12: Get rid of them both. Why?
13: Because if Blackwood gave you a reason last year, he'll give you a reason again.
12: So I
13: don't buy into the DMAC theory of clearing the path for the unproven quarterback. I buy into the theory of let the guy clear the path for you.
11: Blackwood did have a good record, and he did have a good save percentage, and you know, he is only 26 versus 35.
13: Hey, I think Blackwood did a lot of great things. A lot of great things. But one thing he was not capable of doing this year was holding on to the job.
12: Well, he was injured.
11: He was hurt.
12: Well, actually, yeah. I mean, he took a long time to just get, like, healthy.
13: Okay.
12: So there was that.
13: And if they thought that he was better when healthy, he would have the job.
12: It was a shaky situation. But they are clearly
11: Who started the first game and who started the last game?
12: Yeah, listen. Who's younger? Who gets paid more money? Now that we're in these conversations, it's not about who's the hottest goalie. It's who we're more committed to. You are financially and age-wise way more committed to Blackwood than Wedgwood. Mm-hmm. It's not even close. Scott's saying you just clear the decks and there's no ambiguity about anything.
11: You got a young guy in the wings. You got another young guy that's got the reins. Let the other young guy get his feet wet. And Wedgwood played well enough this season that you're probably able to get something for.
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10: 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It's 6 in the morning with Brett Kane. Here's Brett.

You have, like, the first finals game in decades that's taking place in New York. They're up 2-0. They have found a way to win repeatedly, 13 straight. Crowd is crazy. Minimum ticket going on sale before tip was $5,000. You got everybody from Chris Rock to all the usual characters of your Chalamets, your Ben Stillers, your huge Hollywood stars. The president's there. And that's the game that they drop in now. Depending on what happens tomorrow, you could have a series back on your hands. Each one of these games have been right on the cusp of either team can take it, but last night it was sort of a Victor Wembanyama masterclass. Just finding ways to get buckets efficiently, get to the line, knock down free throws, get blocks, steals. He kind of did it all. And we are so quick, and this is kind of what I want to discuss today. You know, whenever somebody makes it to the finals, and don't start with me, this is not some defense of LeBron, but something I find really silly, and if you've listened to the show for any small amount of time, you'd know my stance on rings culture and the way that we discuss athletes by championships first, because it's a really weird way to evaluate things in a team sport. You know, I heard some discourse taking place among Victor Wembanyama after two games of these finals. And it's the same thing I kind of saw with LeBron early in his career. You know, it's always been odd to me that Michael Jordan, he gets credit for, well, every time he's been to the finals, he's won, which is an unbelievable statistic. But he's not punished for not getting there in the other years has always been an odd thing to me. Because we judge guys, especially now, it's like, oh my God, Nikola Jokic got swept in the Western Conference Finals. What does this say about his career? But then you look at guys in years past, they don't get that same treatment. Well, that guy's a two-time champ, or that guy's a three-time champ. Or Michael Jordan never lost in the finals. And I've always found it weird that you don't give guys credit for getting, for where they get eliminated in postseasons, except for the guys that are sort of here and now. And after going down 0-2 in this series, Victor Wembanyama was like, well, you know what Wembanyama's got to do? He's got to show up and put up 50 points to make sure they don't lose, or else he's going to look like what? He's going to look like a 22-year-old kid that's already overachieved is what he's going to look like. And if the Spurs end up losing this final, I don't think it's some stain on Victor Wembanyama's career. I think it's a gigantic...

0: so odd in the way we discuss how guys get to the places they get to. And if they reach some sort of apex of something and then their team falters, it becomes a referendum on who that player is overall. You know, if you got a quarterback that's been to two Super Bowls and hasn't won one, it's like, well, gosh, that guy must be a loser. It's like, I don't think so. It's hard to get there. No, John Elway is one of the greatest quarterbacks ever. He went to a few Super Bowls and didn't win. I don't think that's a stain on his career. But the whole thing surrounding Victor Wembanyama, and part of the reason why I have no rooting interest in these finals, if I'm being honest. Usually at this point, you're hate watching. You're rooting for somebody to go down in flames. I think both of them would be a cool story. And, you know, when it comes to the Spurs, it's like, I've already made my peace with the idea that this is just a gigantic 7'5" alien that you're going to have to deal with for the next, like, 15, 16 years, assuming he stays healthy. I've already made my peace with it, so I got no problem if they go out and win. I got no problem if the Knicks win. I mean, the Knicks have had just this magical run in the postseason, almost unheard of. When you talk of teams with the record that they have, think about this. They trailed 2-1 in the first series of the postseason against the Hawks and then won 13 straight. And now we're up 2-1 in the NBA Finals. It's crazy. So this isn't like, you know, the Oklahoma City Thunder. It's much different. Do I like the Spurs? No. Do I absolutely hate them? No. Do I like the Knicks? No. Do I hate them? No. It's just, both of them have that same sort of like shoulder shrug feeling. Not totally indifferent to it, but two teams I'm just like, yeah, not a huge fan, but whatever. But Wembanyama goes out, he puts up 32. So in his first finals at 22 years old, which is unbelievable to think about, through three games, he's shooting 47% from the field, 29 points, 10 boards, 3 assists, 3 blocks a game. Pretty crazy. And he's a guy, Vic has mentioned this, and he is so right about this. One thing that I appreciate about Victor Wembanyama, which I think it makes it easier to stomach that a team from, I mean, obviously your conference, but a team that's going to be a contender of yours if you ever want to make it back to an NBA Finals, is here, and I'm just kind of like, I'm not freaking about it. He is a competitor. He really is. He's what you want all NBA players to look like. And maybe he hasn't got a total taste of fame and fortune and big-time max contracts and all that stuff, but he's very obviously not hurting for money and never will be in his life. And he knows that already. But it's kind of whatever that guy does, whether it's the Olympics, whether it's an all-star game, or whether it's, you know, the regular season / postseason. He competes. And I think in that sport, it could use a little bit more of that. Superstars who are just laying everything on the line. Like, you do not question. You do not question whether Victor Wembanyama cares on any given night. He always does. It's one of the things I love about Jokic. Jokic, every time he hits the floor, is the exact same player. He's a guy that cares. He's a guy that wants to win.
1: I want to stay on three.
0: That's the kind of attitudes that you want. Now, I'm struggling. I think I want to save this because I have a lot. I have more thoughts than what 5 minutes is going to give me on end of season presser from Sam Presti yesterday, GM of the Thunder. It always amazes me when it's so obvious.

0: to everyone, yet somebody still plays victim. So we'll get to that in a few minutes. Speaking of end of the season pressers, the Avalanche will have theirs on Thursday at noon. So a couple of days from now. And then you'll get sort of, I guess, the run through of what went wrong, who's hurt, what the off-season plans look like. I'm sure there'll be a couple of questions surrounding, well, first of all, the decision to of Chris McFarland leaving for Nashville, but I'm sure to keep the head coach and what changes need to be made in this off-season. But you'll have all of that coming up on Thursday at noon is when Sakic is going to meet with the media. Now, Texture says, yes, Brett. I don't know why exactly, but I found myself loving Wemby, and I'm a lifelong Nuggets fan. It is weird. I'm like, I would say at this point, and now this happens. I like guys who come into the league because they don't give me a reason to hate them yet. I try and be fair on these things. If you don't give me a reason to hate you, I'm not going to hate you. Now, I've had people that have taken that and then turned it pretty quick. Anthony Edwards is sort of one of them. I still kind of waffle on Anthony Edwards. But it's like if you come into the league, you have some success. I'm not going to straight up just be a hater for no reason. I'm going to wait till you give me a reason why. And Wemby really hasn't yet. I guess I wasn't a huge fan of his pining for the MVP thing. But I think the more I get to know Wembanyama, maybe it's just a competitive streak in him that he wants to win everything. So I reserve my right to change my mind. But I don't know, Nelly, where are you at on Wembanyama?
1: Do you know what he was doing in his off day in New York City? He was in the park sketching. That's what he was doing. He's such an unconventional individual.
0: Sketching like drawing or sketching like skateboards? Is there a sketching in skateboarding? I wasn't ever a skateboarder.
2: Yeah, yes. All the kids are sketching with their boards. Right.
1: No, he was drawing. He was drawing the greenery around the park. I mean, he goes out.
0: Well, he's French. I assume French people do that with a cigarette and a coffee like all day.
1: And he goes out and he plays chess. I mean, he studies with like Shaolin monks. I mean, he's such an unconventional figure. And anytime he talks in a post game press conference, he's just so even keel and matter of fact. Yeah, he's an outlier in pretty much every sense of the word and every definition of the NBA. I like him because he's so different. And yeah, he never makes a shot and then does the whole, who do you think I am?
0: He doesn't do that too much. You're right.
1: No, he just goes about his business and then he draws trees.
0: You know, one thing about him that I think is, I think only basketball can do this. With rare exceptions in other sports. There have been exceptions, but they're rare. He has been the dude his entire life. When you are a freak of nature genetically in the way that he is, you grow up with everybody giving you full attention because of your oddity, which is your size. And I mean this basketball related. It's like when LeBron James was dubbed as like the Michael Jordan successor when he was 15 years old and then actually kind of lived up to the billing of an all-time great, it would have to be so hard to be humble. Since you're a child, people have been treating you like royalty. Then you actually do the thing that people thought you were going to do. I can't imagine the Pike's Peak sized bleep hole I would be if that was me. I can't imagine it. I would hope I wouldn't be, but God, it would be hard not to. Everybody's singing your praises since you were a kid, and then you get to adulthood and you do the thing that everybody thought you were going to do, and then they sing your praises even more. I would be a gigantic bleep hole. And for him, you knew when that kid was 12 years old, you're like, basketball player. I don't know how good.
3: It's just basketball.
0: But you're going to play basketball. And then at 22, he makes the NBA Finals and he plays great. Like, and there still feels like there's some humble in there. I like the guy. All of that is to say I like the dude. And maybe that'll all change. Maybe in the same sort of progression as LeBron, the farther he gets into career and the more fame and attention and all the stuff he gets, the more self-centered he gets. I don't know.
1: You know who bugs me a lot more than Wemby? Is the entire New York Knicks assistant coaching staff, specifically Timothy Chalamet.
0: Yeah.
1: And Spike Lee. Because anytime anything happens with the Knicks, Spike Lee, he stands up and he goes, hey, oh, come on, ref, call, you can call that? And Timothy, I was in Dune, Chalamet, reacts to every whistle by standing up, being like, oh, that wasn't a foul, I'm walking here. Like, can you just watch the game, dude? Can you not act like you're a part of the team?
0: You know what's crazy?
1: I don't see Ben Stiller standing up.
0: Because you mentioned this, Nelly. We always give, like, Mosier and McGahee and Kiefer a whole bunch of grief for, like, what do you guys think? You're part of the team. And it's just like, it's whatever. Razzing some buddies, we'll say. Those guys actually think they're part of the team. Like, they think we are just as responsible for the Knicks' success as the Knicks are. And I can accept it from one Knicks assistant, actually assistant coach, which is Brunson's dad. Because he's a dad. I'd probably have some attitude on the bench, too. But Chalamet and Stiller and Spike Lee and Fat Joe, like, these guys think they're part of the team.
1: Look, and give Stiller and Spike Lee credit. I saw a video going around of the celebrity row at the 1999 finals, the last time the Knicks were there.
0: Yeah.
1: Who
0: credit? What'd you say?
1: I said Ben Stiller and Spike Lee.
0: Oh, sure.
1: Lee,
0: they're big. They're huge fans.
1: So they're at the games. Spike Lee has supported this team longer than I've been alive, bro, by a long shot. So I'm not knocking them for that. I know Chalamet is a lifelong Knicks fan. Just, they're called courtside seats. Well, so stay seated.
0: Nelly, you know the story. Like, they made literally a 30-for-30 about it when the Knicks played against the Pacers in the Eastern Conference Finals back in the 90s. And Reggie Miller literally was talking trash to Spike Lee as if Spike Lee was part of the Knicks. Like, Spike Lee, part of that doc is Spike Lee talked trash to Reggie Miller, and then Reggie Miller went off on the Knicks, and it was almost as if, like, Knicks fans were pissed at Spike Lee because they thought that he motivated him to demolish their team. So why wouldn't Spike Lee, we're just talking about this, if you do this for long enough, why wouldn't the guy think the thing that you're saying? So, I mean, whatever. I hate that too. And the texter, I think, nails it. I don't know which one of these guys he's talking about, whether it's Spike, Ben Stiller, Chalamet, it applies to all of them. It says, he's so performative, like he wants everyone to think he knows ball so bad. Exactly. It's so over the top. Look, man, I would hate if somebody put a camera on me during, like, an Avs playoff game or a Nuggets game or a Lions game or something. I would hate, especially a Lions game, I would hate if somebody put a camera on me because I would be embarrassed by the way I react to stuff. But if I was there in the arena, I'm not going to, especially courtside, I'm not going to crotch chop Jalen Brunson after, you know, the other way around. Crotch chop Stephen Castle if Jalen Brunson makes a bucket.
1: Well, I know we got some big Detroit sports fans. Okay, next time the Pistons make a playoff run, I want Eminem standing up after every basket. I want Keegan-Michael Key standing up after every basket.
0: Right.
1: I want Tim Robinson and the other guy he did Detroiters with. I'm blanking on that actor's name. I want Tim Robinson standing up after every free throw.
0: Dude, that other guy's hilarious, too. I wish I knew his name. Him and Veep, I don't know if you watch the show Veep. He is so funny in Veep. So funny. Anyway, 303-504-0925, broadcasting for the Backus and Shanker Studios. Serious Lawyers for the Seriously Injured. So, few things here. I got some Broncos notes I want to get to, along with Sam Presti. I have never seen a team as a whole, not just players, now including the front office, pretend that they don't do the thing they do as badly as the Thunder. 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
16: Got a crasher on I-70 on the eastbound side, right at 6th and Golden. The two left lanes are blocked. It's causing some slowing out there. Other than that, though, really not seeing any other major issues or delays. We do have the usual bits of heavy traffic like I-270 westbound approaching Vasquez. 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
3: Mosher, Lombardi, and Kane. Next at 7. Right now, here's Brett.

0: song without seeing something float into outer space past the moon and the world and everything else. What is this song?
1: It's called Shooting Stars by Bag Raiders.
0: Okay.
1: And I had this thought. I was thinking about the OKC Thunder and how they fall and they flop every single play.
0: Yeah.
1: If this meme was around now during their flopping era, they would get bag raidered, shooting starred every game. And so that's why I thought of this song. It actually is a great song outside of the meme context,
0: so
1: too.
0: Everybody, just know every song that Nelly comes back with has some sort of double meaning. Every single one. And now it totally makes sense. So here's what happens. This is what I did last night. I'm looking at some stuff, getting the show ready, just put the kids to bed. Come across this. These clips, these quotes from the end of season press conference from Sam Presti of the Thunder. And I listened to 5 seconds of it. And I sent it straight off to Nelly. I go, that's it. I want to hear the rest of it on the air. I don't need any more context. I need to hear this live with all of you. So if you guys have not heard this, let's all listen for the first time. This is Sam Presti being very, very confused on this flop narrative that surrounds SGA. Listen.
2: Relative to Shea and
0: Wait a minute. Is this Sam Presti or is this Sean Payton? We just got a relative too? Literally never heard another human being say relative to, except for now, Sam Presti. All right. Let's listen.
2: Relative to Shea and the narrative on that, he's playing against six people. He's got five defenders, and the sixth defender is social media. And, you know, that's a reality.
0: I'm sorry. I know this is like only 20-some seconds, Nelly. I need you. No. I don't want the music. I want people to get the full-fledged feel of this. I want you to play that audio from your computer, though, because I think I might stop this 4 times in 25 seconds that this is. But what he just said, first of all, he plays against six defenders. It's five on the floor in social media. Who cares? Be a big boy. I turn on this text machine every morning. People say I suck every day. Do your job. This is part of it. Oh, I know he makes $80 million, but somebody said that he flops on Twitter. What a loser. If that actually bothers him, he's a straight-up geek. Imagine somebody saying, as an adult, a full-grown adult, somebody said something mean about me on Twitter as a $70 million a year athlete. I would let you say heinous things about my wife if I made $70 million a year. You understand? On Twitter. Good Lord. The whininess is already too much. See, I stopped it only after he's got to play against. I was like, that's it. That's all I got to hear. So again, we're listening to this together at the same time. I'm in this with you. Go ahead, Nelly.
2: Relative to Shea and the narrative on that, he's playing against six people. He's got five defenders, and the sixth defender is social media. And, you know, that's a reality. And he's not going to be the last player that the machine decides to target.
0: Yeah!
2: But no one's going to handle this gracefully. Because when they turn it on somebody else, they're not going to step up there every night and not acknowledge it.
0: What does that even mean?
1: There's a lot of knots.
0: What are you speaking in Chinese fortune cookie language?
1: They're not going to not stand up there and not acknowledge it.
0: You didn't hit me with a double negative. You hit me with like a quadruple negative. Never heard that before.
2: They're not going to step up there every night and not acknowledge it.
0: I mean, imagine this. Imagine Joe Sakic on Thursday. I want you guys to truly think of this for a second. Joe Sakic on Thursday steps up to that microphone. Hey, it was a really tough end of the year. We had bigger expectations in the Western Conference Finals. It is atrocious to think that we got swept. But I want to tell you guys, these guys see what you see on social media. And I just feel like I need to acknowledge this. Because you're hurting Nathan McKinnon's feelings. Brock Nelson only had 3 points in the playoffs. And you guys have called him mean names. And I just want to make sure that you know that he sees that. What are we doing? This, look, I can hear the social media argument for maybe like, maybe college kids now, but even that's a little bit squirrely because they're making a whole bunch of money and they're still adults. Like, you shouldn't say it about a high school kid. You shouldn't say that about a little league kid. You shouldn't do that. Shea.
3: I'm a man. I'm 40.
0: Shea Gilgeous-Alexander is 27 years old. He has been in the league since 2018, 2 years prior to COVID. Do you guys remember that? That feels like an eternity ago. 2 years prior. And you took the time to acknowledge that words on the internet hurt his feelings? I had an entire country of Greece going after me in my show for something I didn't even say. What losers? Good God. So, Nelly, I sent you this next one blind. So I don't know the context of this question. Can you tell me what the other clip is? What was the question asked?
1: So do you remember there were some clips going around? I can't remember if it was after game one or game two. When I think Wemby fouled out.
0: Oh, hang on. Sorry, Nelly. I just thought of something else. I thought of something else to say about that last quote. Do you want to know why people say that about him on Twitter? Why you feel like there's a sixth, what do you call him, defender or whatever on social media? You know, I always think there's an easy way to look at things. When there is a narrative out there, whether it's about you or anybody else, if it feels like almost everyone of every color, creed, political affiliation, whatever, seems to come to an agreement that they all look at the same thing and agree on it, right? It doesn't matter if you're some hick from Alabama or you are a New York elite. They will both look at you square in the face and say, Shea flops. And there's two things that could be happening. One is literally everybody other than yourself is wrong. And you're the only one that's right. It could be. It's happened in very rare cases. But literally everybody except you is wrong. Or 97% of people that agree on something are correct. And usually the 97% are right. It's the same thing when you had those. Who are some of the last ditch, die on the hill, Japanese World War II vet guys that were still the last ones to admit that Jokic was the best player in the world? Who are some of those guys? And you Perkins. Know what I'm talking about. The Japanese vets that were like hiding in caves still 30 years later thinking the war was still happening.
1: Kendrick Perkins, Nick Wrong.
0: Yeah. Yeah, Nick turned a corner after Jokic won. There's a few. Perkins is maybe a good example. And I looked at him and I was like, do you really think that everyone else is wrong? Everyone. And you're the only one that's correct on this? I'm the only one with the right take? Look, I have some takes that are very opposite of what people think. But I acknowledge I don't think that I'm right in some of those cases, but it's the way that I feel about it. Like for some guys that I hate or whatever. But it's just the idea that somebody who's a very, very smart, maybe one of the best executive in sports, would step to a podium and be like, stop being mean on Twitter to my player. Really? So anyway, sorry, Nelly. Give me the context of this next clip. What was asked?
1: It was the end of game one or game two of their series between the Spurs and the Thunder. And you remember Wemby fouled out, and then on the bench he was talking to his teammates, and you could read his lips, and he was like, hey, go foul that guy. And then some of his teammates laid hard fouls. Do you remember that?
0: Sure.
1: And then later in the series, the Spurs started doing the thing that we wanted the Nuggets to do, where they said,
0: got physical.
1: If I'm going to get called for a whistle anyway, I'm going to start putting these dudes on their asses. And so somebody blew up SGA under the basket and, like, knocked him backwards.
0: Yeah.
1: So Sam Presti was asked about that physicality that the Spurs brought and how you deal with that.
0: Okay, here you go.
2: You didn't hear us complaining. You know, we're not complaining. If that's that, we just want to know what the rules are, and we'll play by those.
0: Oh. I feel like I'm on a different planet. So I know I'm super late to the party. So I started watching the show Lost that everybody was into 30 years ago whenever it was out. Because I need something during the offseason to occupy my time, you know, when I'm working out or whatever. So I'm watching the show because there's a million episodes. And I got to tell you, I'm already like, it's laborious already. That I've already started and now I'm going to have to get through this. And there's so many different episodes. But you know how they're, like, confused? They don't know what's happening. They don't know what time they're in. Like, all that. I don't know what planet I'm on. I have no idea. The guy who has Lou Dort on his team that has literally a two-minute bleeping highlight package of him taking out not just players from other teams, the star players of other teams, repeatedly and intentionally. Goes, I just want to know what the rules are. You've benefited from the rules for like two bleeping years. You get the benefit of playing physical defense with getting touch fouls on offense. Everybody sees it. Everyone. Oh, this guy.
3: It's a complete crap.
0: I don't think I've ever been this mad at 6:30 in the morning. I swear to God. I just, this has to be intentional. This has to be. Sam Presti isn't stupid. I know he's not. Because he runs an unbelievable franchise. Like, he's a genius at team building. It takes a little bit of luck initially. You make the Paul George trade. You end up getting an MVP in return. Like, that's crazy. It's a little bit lucky. But he's a genius. But the fact that everybody in Oklahoma City plays dumb. Everyone. Their fans, their, I guess even their front office. Like, I thought he was smart enough to be like, in his head, he'd be, look, I know that we do this stuff, but it works. Like, do you know how much respect I would have for Sam Presti if he said that? Like, how much I would respect him if he just said, I know you guys don't like it, but hey, argue with the results. I'd be like, you know what? I can't. Good for you. I don't like it. But you're right. I wish my team would do it. But that he's going to play dumb with this too is the most unbelievably dishonest thing I've ever heard. Literally, have you found somebody? Help me. Listeners, please. I'm begging you. Begging you. Can you find someone that is some sort of representative of Oklahoma City? Whether it's a fan, a player, a coach, a front office member, a mayor of any town in that godforsaken state, whatever. Find somebody that will at least say, I know we do this stuff, but I'm okay with it because we win. And I will give that guy a gold star. I will hold him. I will decree him as greatest Thunder fan that's ever lived. But I truly feel like it's almost, you know, when you're having like a bad day or you had like something bad happen to you and there's a one-upper that's there. It's like, oh gosh, dude, my AC unit crapped out. I got to pay $14,000 to get this thing fixed. I don't have that kind of money. I don't know what I'm going to do. And they're like, oh, dude, I totally get that. I had to get my brakes fixed the other day. That was a big, and it's like somebody who's rich. That's what it is. It's a mild inconvenience to your day as opposed to my world is falling apart right now. And he's like, I know that, but listen, can you walk a mile in my shoes for a second? And you're like, I'd love to. My God, if the only thing I could complain about with the Nuggets because they were so awesome is that somebody says, yeah, Jokic flops a little bit. I'd be like, okay, yeah, he does. And? I mean, how many times on this show, Nelly, have we said, Jokic flops? Oh, well. It's not hard.
1: Vic has said that he wants Jokic to flop more.
0: Well, he said he wants Jamal. Like, Jamal should flop. Jamal doesn't flop. He should.
1: Yeah, like that the Nuggets, if this is what they need to sell calls and get whistles and actually get to the free throw line, yeah, flop it up. It clearly it works for the two-time back-to-back MVP.
0: Mark it down. June 9th, 6:42 a.m., 2026. I went from feeling absolutely nothing about Sam Presti, except for he's a genius team builder, front office member, maybe the best in sports, to this guy sucks, and I hate him. It happened that fast. I am so glad I did not listen to these last night, Nelly. You see why I save these sometimes? I can't manufacture this reaction that I'm getting. I can't. But I wanted to listen to it the first time with all of you. And I'm glad we did that together. And judging by everybody texting in the show, you feel the same way. Unbelievable. I know we're over on time, Nelly. I know. 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
0: Ah!
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16: Lilies are looking mostly normal here on the morning drive. We do have an issue on I-70 eastbound right at 6th and Golden. There's a crash block in the left lane causing a little bit of slowing. Other than that, though, it's just the usual busy spots like I-25 southbound through downtown Denver. 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

0: Nelly?
1: Nelly, I could do this whole show in Sam Presti. I'm not going to, but I could. I could. I just, there's nothing like maybe more annoying to me than people acting like they're unaware of a reality. Even if it's something you don't like, acknowledge it. Plenty of flaws in my life. Plenty of, a ton of them. Ask my wife. I will tell, I'm not going to be like, when she says, gosh, you're so forgetful. I'm not going to be like, oh, me? Well, I want to know what the definition of forgetful is.
2: I'm like, what do you say me for?
1: You're so disorganized. What do you mean disorganized? I don't have a car that whenever I turn right, everything in my car smashes the left side of my car. That's how you know if you're messy, by the way. I'm not messy at the house. I'm messy in my car because it's my area and almost nobody goes in there except when I'm putting my kids in and out. But I have one of those cars that if I make a hard right turn, you hear stuff crashing in the left side of my car. And that's when you know it's time to clean some things out. It's usually just hats is what they are. I get in the car, I take my hat off, I throw it in the seat.
3: Are you that guy where you're giving someone a ride, and so I go over to the passenger seat?
1: Hang on, you got to give me a second. I got to clear some stuff out. What I do.
3: That's close, but the worst is you go, it's okay, you can just move that stuff out of the way. And then you open the door.
1: Oh, I would never.
3: And it's like six layers of fast food wrappers, and I got to find a place to sit.
1: See, that's not what my stuff is, by the way. It's hats and radio headphones and like show sheet papers, like it's that stuff. It's not fast food bags. I know exactly what you're talking about, but I would never, if I'm giving somebody a ride, I'm not saying sit in my filth. I will grab everything and throw it in the trunk or something before you get in my car. Speaking of complaining, so a couple of these came in. This, I don't know what to do with it, to be honest with you. So the ruling comes down yesterday that Brennan Sorsby is going to be allowed to play. This is Big 12 commissioner. Remember, Texas Tech is in the Big 12. Brett Yormark said the ramifications of today's ruling are significant and could have broad impacts across college athletics, creating great concern amongst our membership. I've been consulting with our key stakeholders and have scheduled meetings with our conference ADs and executive board this week. We are also in touch with Charlie Baker and anticipate the NCAA to appeal the order in the next 24 to 48 hours. We'll continue to monitor the situation. So here's where this is stemming from. According to Ross Dellinger, Big 12 athletic directors said they've had serious talks on not playing Texas Tech. One SEC AD says there should be conversations about not playing Tech, quote, in any sports. It's total bleeping bull bleep is what he said. Now, I don't know why everybody is this up in arms about this. I understand being upset. And saying that this doesn't seem right, that this guy's eligible to play given what he did, which is bet not just on sports, but on a game you're playing in. All of that's understood. And we discussed.
3: But what about the people who say, oh, he just redshirted at Indiana? He wasn't actually on the active roster when he bet on his team.
1: I don't think that matters. You're still actively involved on the roster. Like, you could just walk to one of your guys and say, hey, take a dive or something. Like, you just can't do it. Look, people told us we used to be able to bet here, and then they said, don't do it. You could get in trouble, and I haven't done it since. Like, once I knew the rules, I just wanted to know the rules. Once I knew the rules, I stopped. But in the case of these teams, it's... Here's, I guess, why I'm confused. Part of this is fear. Make no question about it. Part of this is fear. They fear Texas Tech was a college football playoff team last year. They got a really good quarterback, one of the best in the country. It's certainly a little bit of that. And then, yeah, you can hide that by arguing about, you know, well, it's the principle of the matter. And it's like, okay, fine. But I never would have expected this sort of reaction from those schools. not playing Texas Tech in any sport? Do you not think it's a little bit convenient that Texas Tech just got a whole bunch of money that they've infused into their programs, and now they're making, you know, Women's College World Series, and their basketball team's better, and now their football team's making the college football playoff? Nobody really cared when Texas Tech was, you know, what was the Mahomes, like the Mahomes-Texas Tech teams with Patrick Mahomes was like 5-7. So we'll get into this later, but it's a very, very strong reaction and one that I wasn't expecting. So 303-504-0925. Can watch the show live on Twitch, twitch.tv. 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
17: Here's Vic, Mark, and...

0: I have an admission to make. Watched that game last night. Everybody in New York is costing you $5,000 to get into the nosebleeds. Chris Rock's there. Stiller. Chalamet. All the celebs are out for the Knicks' first home finals game in decades. The president's there.
1: I thought it was Mariska Hargitay hug one of the players.
2: Who is that? I don't know who that is.
1: What's that?
0: Who is it? I don't know who that is either.
1: Well, she's the daughter of... Who's the bombshell that was killed in the car wreck?
0: Hesh?
1: No, this is the 60s. And then she's on like a crime scene, USA, you know, something
0: like
1: that.
0: Oh, sure. Okay, fine. Yeah.
1: Anyway.
0: I mean, everybody was there. Yeah,
1: it was weird. Thought it was bizarre.
0: And the Knicks lose for the first time in 14 games with all of that happening. And I got to tell you, I will not dislike somebody until they give me a reason to dislike them, whether that's in life or in sports. I'm a Wembanyama guy. I like him. Plays hard. I just think he's got, and this can change. You know, I felt this way about Anthony Edwards at first, and then my mind changed. Whatever. I have the right to do that. But he's a competitor. And the fact that he's doing this, you know, I heard some people talking about they're down 0-2, and it's like, well, if Wemby loses the finals, what does this do for his legacy? Because we can't have a basketball discussion without discussing it in all-time context anymore.
2: I'm tired of legacy stuff.
0: And I go, you know what his legacy would be? That he made the finals at 22 years old, and he's incredible. That's what it is. But for him to go out last night and put together that performance with their backs up against the wall, mm-hmm. I just like the guy. I like the way he plays.
2: I like his toughness.
0: I like his competitiveness. I like all of it. And even the fact that, Vic, when he was pining for the MVP, which I wasn't a huge fan of, I think that just comes from a competitive place. Like, I want to win everything.
2: I love when Jalen Brunson was trying to grab him at the post. He just threw Jalen Brunson to the ground.
0: Yeah.
2: It reminded me of when Alex Caruso was trying to assault Nikola, remember, in that second-round matchup mm-hmm. last year? And sometimes you just got to take him and throw him to the ground.
0: Yeah. I love it. And I'm sure at some point down the line it's going to change. And part of this is I don't hate Wembanyama or the Spurs because I've already made my peace that this is just a behemoth you're going to have to deal with, like a literal behemoth. Mm-hmm. You're going to have to deal with for the next, you know, 10, 15 years, whatever it is, if he can stay healthy. So I've already acknowledged that that's going to be the case. But yeah, I like the guy. And I think there's something to... It's going to sound silly. Remember when we played the Zlatan audio from yesterday where he said he thought U.S. soccer fans were soft because they didn't care about the regular season? Maybe it's just a European thing. Maybe they just want to win everything all the time. And that's just it. And we're like, well, yeah, call me when the postseason starts. I don't know. But I'm a huge fan, and I love that they went into New York and made people sad yesterday. I don't know what it is.
2: Did you see those ridiculous Knicks fans afterwards assaulting Spurs fans in the streets?
0: Oh, yeah.
2: Social media posts everywhere. Morons.
0: Yep.
2: Big, tough Knicks fans all jumping in on one or two Spurs fans. I mean, come on, man.
0: Yeah, like they didn't take over San Antonio.
2: You better not tell Sam Presti about it.
0: Oh, Vic, don't start. I just got...
2: Better not tell Sam Presti about social media.
0: We'll get to that in literally 10 minutes.
2: Because we
0: need more than enough time to discuss this. But in the case of last night, I mean, the Spurs with their backs against the wall going to New York, who has won 13 straight Moj in the postseason. Like, literally, they were on an all-time playoff run. I think Golden State... When they had KD, what did they go, Vic? Do you remember? Was it 16-1 in the playoffs that year? Wasn't that the best ever?
2: They won 14 in a row at one point.

0: who makes the plays. And one thing that's emerged for me, one thing I've noticed about both teams, the Knicks and the Spurs, is how tough they are. Just tough.
1: Both of them.
0: Yeah.
2: I could not say the same about the Nuggets this year. I mean, what do you think, Moshe? Why are you looking at me?
0: Moshe, why are you so quiet?
3: Hi, guys.
2: I kept looking at you. I was waiting for you to jump in.
3: You don't want me.
2: Why? Because you hate Wembanyama?
3: You don't want me today.
2: Because you disagreed with everything I just said?
3: Because I watched the game last night.
0: Mm-hmm.
3: And for the first time in a long time, and maybe I'm alone, maybe I'm not alone, I had to force myself to watch the game.
2: Oh, I get that. I understand.
3: Because, Vic, as of right this second, you have a rat, and he's got a long tail, right? Mm-hmm. Long tail. Big old New York City sewer rat. Long tail. And on his backside, right there underneath the tail, is his ass. And I couldn't give a rat's ass about the NBA Finals.
2: I understand entirely.
3: I'm sorry. Mm-hmm. I forced myself. And the funny part is, games one and two, mm-hmm. I didn't force myself. I was enjoying.
0: What's turning you off? Is it just too much mega hype in New York?
3: Maybe. I don't. Vic, probably all of that.
0: You know,
3: I see these random dill holes sitting courtside. I saw Rahm Emanuel. Yeah. I'm like, I thought you were a Chicago guy, and he's courtside. And I'm like, the hell are you doing there? I got invited. I mean, it's just.
2: No, that was like a Met Gala last night.
0: I love Mike Breen. Mike Breen is a great broadcaster, but he's a New Yorker, self-professed Knicks fan, and I get it.
2: I thought you said right? My Breen. It's like, I like my brain's too. A great broadcaster.
0: Mike Breen is a wonderful human being.
3: I think
0: too.
3: He's terrific.
0: He's a wonderful human being. Yep. I had a chance to talk to him several times. But I've noticed in these broadcasts, they're so New York-centric, and especially last night, when they cut to all the fans watching in the arena, out the arena, watch parties, and they were really soaking in the passion of New York Knicks fans. And in the back of my mind, part of me was thinking, yeah, that's cool. That's great. It's good that New York is revived. It's got a basketball renaissance. It's important for the game. I love it. But in the back of my mind, all I could think of is, okay, what about all the other fan bases who have been in this situation? I remember when the Nuggets were in this, I didn't see them going overboard discussing Nuggets fandom, going to all these watch parties, showing all these videos. I don't remember any of that. Do you? I don't remember it last year in Oklahoma City. I remember them showing fans, but not going into great detail about the passion of the fans. Do you?
3: No, but you're playing
0: in New York.
3: You're playing to that audience, Vic, because, I mean, there's so many eyeballs.
2: It's a huge audience. Yeah.
0: Understand. But it doesn't make them more passionate than any other fan base.
2: No.
0: That's all I'm saying. Just because you live in New York and you watch the Knicks doesn't make you a better fan.
3: Who was it that was hugging John Starks?
0: I don't know.
3: Starks is there, and he's got a former teammate. I forget who it was.
0: Was it Larry Johnson?
3: It was not Grandma.
0: Was it Patrick Ewing?
3: No.
0: Was it Charles Oakley?
3: I'm not even sure it was a teammate. I think it was before Starks. But when guys start to get gray hair, you start to like, I know you, but I sort of, you know, it's one of those. But that was redeeming to me. I thought, I can understand everybody.
0: Why was Robert Kraft there?
2: Because, like I said, it was the Met Gala.
3: Do you want me to?
2: That was the place that if you were famous, you had to be last night. And if you weren't cool.
3: Which version do you want today? Because of me. Just the regular, or do you want the sarcastic one? Which one do you want?
4: Couldn't care less.
3: All right.
2: I agree with Jared.
0: Luke Digga asks, who is saying Knicks fans are better than the others? Did you watch the broadcast? Did you watch the game?
3: ABC was saying it.
0: What exactly did you watch if you don't come across with that conclusion? Did you watch? Did you see how it was sold to the public? Did you pay attention to what they were saying, the pictures they were showing, where they were going? Did you notice the difference between those pictures and what you've seen in titles past?
2: But it's
0: because I did.
2: I mean, it's not that hard to get. Huge market, celebrities everywhere, and first
0: but
2: time they've been there in a long time.
0: I understand where Mosier's coming from about how it's just like

0: vomit-inducing.
1: Yes.
0: Times.
1: Yeah, yeah, yeah.
0: I get that. I get that.
2: Okay, so here's, I got the answer. Mariska Hargitay's mother was Jane Mansfield.
1: I don't know who the hell you... Okay, I don't know either of these names.
2: Jane Mansfield is a fake... Oh, Vic, why don't you Google Jane Mansfield right now? Google it. J-A-Y-N-E Mansfield.
3: And Mosier, in my defense, I don't know who Mariska Skamiska is, but I know who Olivia Benson is. I just know her as Olivia Benson from Law & Order SVU.
2: I don't know, Olivia Benson. She's been there at every game.
3: She's a huge Knicks fan.
2: Okay, Jane Mansfield had a couple of things going for her.
1: I don't care. Stop it.
2: Okay, stop.
1: I swear to God, Mosier, not today.
2: I agree.
1: I'm not doing your history of the actresses
2: saying,
1: today.
2: She was there, and she was on Law and Order.
1: But there were a million celebrities there. That's what I'm getting at. Is that this thing was a giant? It was the Met Gala in a sports arena. You went there to be seen and to say, I am famous enough to get in this building. I don't know, famous enough, rich enough, whatever you want to call it. But despite all of that, I think it makes it even more impressive. That when you have something like that, there's an energy that's going to go against you, not just like a crowd energy. There might be like a more favorable calls going to the home team because the refs feel it too, that sort of thing.
0: You mean when Spike Lee's jumping up and down, asking, begging, pleading for a foul call right in front of the referee?
1: Correct.
0: You mean when that happens?
1: And despite that, the Spurs went out and won. I think that's really impressive.
0: I loved it.
1: I think it's even more impressive that it's done by somebody like, he's 22 years old. Like, I know he's this 7'5" freak, and we've seen him play for a couple of years now. He's a child in that league. Mentally, a child.
0: It's not just him either. Steph Castle, yeah. Dylan Harper.
1: All of them.
0: They're making big plays, and you know what? As I'm watching them do their thing on that stage, I can't help but think, as every other NBA franchise in the Western Conference is thinking right now, ooh, bro, what are we going to do?
1: You should, because that's going to be a problem for a long time.
0: That team isn't going away. That team is not going away anytime soon.
2: What'd you do at halftime, Vic?
0: Halftime of last night's game?
2: Mm-hmm.
0: I think I filled out some paperwork, paid some bills.
2: Mm, that's good. Bill
0: did, did you? No, I tell bill. You what, I did a. I went deep. I went deep dive on 50s actresses and some of the sons and daughters they produced.
2: Let me tell you what I did.
4: I played with myself a lot.
1: In Mosier's defense, she had huge cans.
2: anyway, what I'm getting at is I switched over to FS2 because. Peru was playing Spain in a friendly. And I know that I'm not Doc Emmerich. I'm whatever I am. And I'm here to tell you, the guy who was announcing Peru and Spain on FS2 sucked.
1: Great.
0: That's neat. All right. Anyway, so... Last night's game. I don't know what's going on upstairs. This first segment already. Segment one of today's show.
2: I know.
0: It's done. It's over. Either you leave the show, I'm not joking, or you reassess who you are and what you're going to do today.
2: Well, you know what? The problem was I went to Radio Row and all I got was this dumb t-shirt.
1: All right. You know what? I want to get to Sam Presti because I heard the audio from Sam Presti yesterday. Nelly, have you heard me ever as mad as I was this appetizer? Because I intentionally didn't listen. I listened to 3 seconds of the clip. I sent it to Nelly and I go, I'm sharing this, my first experience on the air with everybody tomorrow. And I was livid because I can't stand people when an obvious thing is set in front of them who play dumb. And that's exactly what he did.
0: Also, I have a project, Moj. If you're not interested in participating today, as it seems you're not, I would read, if I were you, go deep into it. Jake Coyne, our buddy.
2: Yeah.
0: He wrote his 70-page manifesto on the Nuggets cap situation and some things that they can and cannot do. If you want to really dig deep for the next few minutes, go on that manifesto and start reading.
2: Jake, I'm on it.
1: Jake, if you're listening, can you give me, you know how AI like aggregates the important stuff? Can you just give me that version of? I can't go through 70 pages, bro. I can't.
0: I love it. Do you not read?
1: Only when I'm forced.
2: Do you know how to read?
0: You know what? I hate those AI.
1: I can't read.
0: You know, when you want to read an article,
1: read.
0: And AI has it at the very top of the article, sort of like the... No, get that out. Oh, I don't want to read your abbreviated
2: For Christ's sake, he's got chapters. He's got a table of contents on his article.
1: So
2: if that doesn't mean this is like I'm reading the Bible...
1: Vic will give us the book report from Jake Coyne here in a little bit, I suppose.
2: I love... Listen,
1: or should we get him on the show? Would him
2: just call him.
1: Communicating it to us, would it be easier for me?
0: Moj, can you do a verbal essay on the era of Barbara Eden when she was an actress and what she did for Hollywood?
2: Right. Bro.
1: All of you,
2: bro,
1: all
2: don't, even, don't even get me started on that. Bro.
1: All of you shut up. I want to yell at Sam Presti next.
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15: Got a crash here on I-25 northbound approaching 6. The two left lanes are blocked. It's causing backups past Downing with an almost half-hour delay. And then on I-76 westbound right at Highway 85, there's a crash. That's slowing things down past the 104th Avenue overpass with about a 15-minute delay. 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

0: I see a clip I haven't heard yet. I listen to 3 seconds of it, and I stop. I send it straight to Nelly. And I go, I'm doing this live tomorrow.
1: And it's better that way.
0: That's what I did with Sam Presti. And I'm telling you, there's a few things in life that really bother me. But playing dumb to an obvious thing is maybe the worst. And I could accept that the Oklahoma City fan base was just unwilling to admit any of the things that the Thunder are accused of doing, whether it's flopping or whatever, because they're fans. And I'm like, what? You're just idiot fans. Like, I'm an idiot fan. That's fine. I could accept if Shea didn't like the way that people talked about him. I can't believe, and this guy, I think, Vic Moj, would you agree? Is Sam Presti one of, if not the best executive in sports right now?
2: He's considered the best.
3: As of right this second, with what he's been able to do with that roster in that city, the answer is yes.
0: So he's not stupid, is what you're saying?
3: He's not a dumb person.
2: No, but he's manipulative. He understands what works.
0: Called manipulative. He sounds dumb. Here's what he said about Shea and the flopping narrative.
4: Relative to Shea and
0: to stop. Didn't think anybody in the world said relative to, except for Sean Payton. Okay. That was a surprise to start.
2: Can we strike that term from the language?
0: Give me like a in regards to.
2: Or just like.
0: Yeah.
2: Just like.
3: Regarding Shea and the flopping. Let me give you
5: relative
3: my thoughts.
5: To.
0: Yeah. Let's stop the relative to's, but here you go.
4: Relative to Shea and the narrative on that. He's playing against 6 people. He's got 5 defenders, and the 6th defender is social media.
0: Stop it. Stop it. Stop it. Yeah, Nelly, you're going to have to start. Stop. It's a 25-second clip, and it might take 30 minutes to get through.
2: You stop it with your finger. Did he just say... Hold on a second. Did he just say he's facing 6 defenders, 5 players, and 1 social media? Is there a social media admin on the court chasing him around?
0: It makes Shea look bad. And here's why. Imagine this. Imagine. What's happening Thursday at noon, Moj?
3: Joe Sakic is going to have a news conference. Oh, by the way, I got my thoughts on that.
0: Yeah, we'll get to it later.
3: Okay.
0: But Joe Sakic is going to speak to us, finally, on Thursday at noon. Imagine if Joe Sakic steps up to that mic and says, not the year we wanted. Disappointing finish. We knew we were better. By the way, stop being mean to Brock Nelson on Twitter.
2: Imagine
0: him saying that.
2: No. It's similar to that. It would also be like Sean Payton going to the platform after the loss in the AFC Championship. Why'd you lose? Well, you know, we opted to go for it instead of the field goal. And social media played a big role in what we did out there today.
0: I think all those people that changed their Twitter profile pictures to Jarrett Stidham with the sunglasses really affected the game today.
2: Sam Presti, that is the softest thing I've ever heard uttered from a front office person's mouth. That you are putting the blame on social media for how your player is regarded in the league.
3: Vic, can I say something? And it's relative to this conversation.
0: Don't say relative to.
3: I am being funny. I'm tired in 2026. I'm sick and tired of people who are relatively smart people, as you said, Brett.
2: They pander.
3: Behaving like children.
2: They pander.
0: Playing stupid.
3: Yeah, but behaving like what Sam Presti just did is a teenager's quote.
0: Oh, so true.
2: He's just getting started.
3: This is a 48-year-old man
2: who
3: just uttered words that if your child came home, Brett, you'll experience this, but Vic and I have. When your child comes home with some tie-in excuse and you're like, ain't nobody buying that, kid. You're an adult now, even for your age. That's a ridiculous statement to make.
2: You're so right, Moj.
3: Be more of a grown-up human being. But the thing is, Vic, he's a 48-year-old executive.
2: Sounding like a child.
3: Yeah, of a billion-dollar franchise. And the words that come out of his mouth are the behavior of an infantile person. The juxtaposition of who he is and what he says is staggering. And yeah. But the problem is that it permeates society overall as a whole. People act so immature and so ridiculous, and they act naive. I think some are really actually dumb people.
2: You know what it is?
3: I think some are actually dumb human beings. Moj. Some feign naivete.
2: Yeah. Moj, what's happening here, and I want you to play from the beginning again because I want it all in its beauty. What's happening here is you have a guy, Sam Presti, who deserves all the praise in the world for building a tank, all right? He is so good at what he does. He built a tank. That tank found a couple potholes this offseason. They lost. People lose. Teams lose. And rather than just take ownership of the loss.
3: Just take it on the chin.
2: Exactly. Rather than take ownership, he's playing now what is popular among everybody in today's age. He's playing victim. Victimization.
3: I'm so sick of
2: he's
3: that.
2: He's playing the victim. We are so victims. So why do you lose, Sam Presti? Oh, because our MVP is getting attacked on social media. And we're playing 5-on-6. And that's why we lost.
0: All right, play from the beginning. Go again.
4: Relative to Shea and the narrative on that, he's playing against six people. He's got five defenders, and the sixth defender is social media. And, you know, that's a reality. And he's not going to be the last player that the machine decides to target. But no one's going to handle this gracefully. Because when they turn it on somebody else, they're not going to step up there every night and not acknowledge it.
5: I effing hate this guy.
2: So he just made the claim, not everyone's going to handle it as gracefully. Let me ask you guys a question. Do you think Nikola Jokic has been attacked on social media by some?
3: A lot.
2: Has he been called words, names?
3: Over the years, a lot.
2: Especially this season, he's been called. Has Nikola Jokic ever once responded to any of those criticisms, social media posts or whatnot? Has he ever once, ever, besides that one quote he gave me in Houston about stat stuffing, do you remember that?
0: Yeah.
2: Has he ever once gone a campaign like SGA does after every game?
3: No.
0: Can I just say something real quick?
3: He also doesn't wear fake arm braces.
0: Shea is...
2: No, man.
0: Hold on. Shea is a 27-year-old man who makes borderline $100 million a year to play basketball. He flops. It's obvious. It's part of his game. He knows he does it because that's not something that is unintentional
3: He does. It's taught by the coaching staff.
0: You know what? I am a 36-year-old man. I get told on social media and on this text machine, I suck every day.
2: We all
0: do. And
2: they
0: pay me in Arby's coupons.
2: Yeah.
0: Okay? He's fine. He's a big boy. He can handle it. What are we doing?
2: You know what vibes that gives me? It gives me daddy's got to protect the baby vibes. Daddy's got to come in. What? All you're doing is making it worse. If your intent, Sam Presti, is to mute social media, you know what you just did? What did he do? He took a gallon of fuel, gasoline, and threw it on the barbecue.
3: Everybody knows the smartest thing. If you want to tamp down and stifle social media, complain about social media. That's the way to go. What a foolish thing to do.
0: I got a great idea, all you kids listening right now.
3: Because I'll tell you what's going to happen during the commercial break. I'm going to send out a social mother. I'm going to send out a social media in regards to Sam Presti. But, Brett, this gets back to the deeper issue for me. The lack of personal responsibility taken by society nowadays.
2: And victimhood.
3: It's so unbecoming. And not only that, Vic, the problem is this. It goes further than that. You start out with the lack of personal responsibility and the victimhood aspect. That angle. And then you have the sycophants and the protectorates and the defenders that simply stack up in front of them like some sort of virtuous brick wall. And they're all a joke. All you people are a joke.
0: But hang on.
3: Nobody takes responsibility for anything anymore. You know what's going to happen on Thursday at noon? Joe Sakic is going to sit there in front of the microphone after losing one of his very good friends in this world a week earlier, and he's going to get up there and he's going to take it like a man.
2: He's going to take ownership.
3: He's going to say, we failed. You're goddamn right he is.
2: He's going to take ownership
3: of
2: a loss.
3: You're damn right.
2: You're damn right.
3: And you know what else? It's not going to be easy, and it's not going to be fun, but he's going to do it because he doesn't run from that kind of crap. This guy is a joke, and the attitude of this guy, his
2: the entitlement
3: of this guy is an absolute joke.
0: Hold on,
3: I'm sick of this crap, Brett. I'm sick of it.
0: I get it.
3: It's bringing down the world, man.
0: Hang on. I want you guys to listen to something.
3: From everybody, from all aspects, all sides, everything.
0: This is what drives
3: me
0: nuts.
3: I'm sick of it.
0: And this happens in sports a lot, but it does happen in other areas of life. You can't point to an OKC fan, coach, player, now front office member that will acknowledge the reality of what that team is, which is floppers. And guess what?
2: No.
0: I would have so much more respect for Sam Presti if he said, I get it. We're called floppers. And he just goes, we win.
2: If he
0: just did that,
2: this is,
0: I would have
2: you know
0: so
2: what?
0: Much respect
2: if,
0: for him.
2: If exactly right.
0: But
2: if
0: they
2: all
0: won't.
2: You did,
0: nobody.
2: If all you did is said, you know, we play within the rules of the game, and if the rules allow us to win this way, these are the rules.
0: But,
2: that's
0: but
2: it.
0: Vic, not a single person within that organization, fan, nothing, will acknowledge that.
2: They won't acknowledge
0: and
2: it.
0: And here's what
2: they
0: drives
2: won't
0: me
2: acknowledge
0: nuts.
2: It.
0: It's the same thing that happened when Jokic was on his ascent towards best player in the world, and you had those last few Japanese World War II vets that were like, unable to admit what happened.
2: Yeah.
0: And you're like, two things are, one of two things is true. One, literally everybody of every creed, race, political affiliation has all come to an agreement on this one thing, and they're all wrong, and you're right, or they might be right in what they're saying. And what they're doing still is like, you're all wrong.
2: Let me address this moron on our Twitch feed named Hachizi, who is going off here. He's clearly a Oklahoma City fan who has invaded our sphere here, who says that we can't complain about Shea because Jokic flops.
0: I'll tell you he flops.
2: Hold on a second. Have we acknowledged that Joker flops on this show?
0: 100,000 times.
2: Do we like it?
0: No.
2: Okay. The point we're trying to make is, we're okay with admitting it. You people in OKC, you're blind to it.
0: That's it.
2: Your GM just went out on national television and told the world that the reason his poor MVP doesn't have the reputation he deserves is because of social media. And it's people like you, Hachizi, who you don't look in the mirror and look at your team. Because I know you're an OKC fan. You can't hide. I ain't dumb. I know what you are. You guys just make complaints. You complain. You talk into the wind.
3: Before you get hot and bothered, if you're out there and you're disturbed or you're offended by my words or Vic's or Brett's or anybody else's, maybe you look in the mirror, number one. Number two, maybe just follow the lead of the guys you listen to on this program. We take so much personal responsibility for our screw-ups that I've instructed our producer, Steve Nelson, to shut me off.
2: Hey, hear the comments.
3: I am so wrong right now.
2: Here,
3: shut
2: me off.
3: Shut my own microphone off.
2: Yes.
3: So that I'm not allowed to talk on the program because I'm screwing up big time. What is wrong with... Everybody screws up. Why not take
2: nobody
3: ownership
2: wants to take
3: of your stuff, man?
2: OKC fans can never put
3: it'll,
2: down.
3: It'll set you free and grow you as a human being, I promise you.
2: They never want to put down the pom-pons, okay? They want to hold on to them for life. When the Nuggets got eliminated in the first round, we called them soft. We ripped certain players for not showing up. We wondered about where they're going now in the future because of their contract situations. We were abundantly critical of the Denver Nuggets. OKC loses in the Western Conference Finals. And rather than offer any words of criticism, their GM blames social media. Shut up.
0: There's another clip from Presti, by the way. Nelly, set this up for us again because this question got cut off.
3: I'm not sure I can handle it.
5: Yeah, so he was asked about the Spurs getting physical in their series against OKC. Like, there was that footage of Wemby on the bench talking to his teammates saying, hey, go ahead and put the hurting on these guys. And then some of the Spurs went out and started beating up the Thunder. And you remember, they were... The Spurs started taking the approach of, if we're going to get a whistle called anyway, I'm going to put an elbow into your back and I'm going to knock you flat on your face because they're going to call a foul anyway. So Sam Presti was asked, like, how did you deal with that kind of intentional pointed physicality?
0: By the way, what we were begging the Nuggets to do in the Minnesota series.
4: You didn't hear us complaining. You know, we're not complaining. That we just want to know what the rules are, and we'll play by those.
0: Hang on. So the guy who first says we aren't complaining, and then goes, "I just want to know what the rules are," which sounds like a complaint to me. Who has? And I just, Sam Presti, if you're listening, please somebody get this to him. There's a 2-minute highlight package of Lou Dort doing exactly what you're complaining about. To multiple, not just players in the NBA, team and league superstars.
2: He's a cheap shot artist.
0: Superstars!
2: He's a cheap shot artist. There's proof.
0: I can't believe, like, literally, I had no idea this morning, Mosher. When I woke up, I had no feeling towards Sam Presti other than genius. Genius team builder who got a little bit lucky in the Shea trade where you got an MVP for... along with the picks. I was just like, genius. And now, pull it up.
3: Bring up the list, Nelly.
0: Pull it up, Nelly.
2: This is why, and by the way, as you bring up the list, here's an example. This is why I've talked to a lot of OKC media folks over the years, and they said, yeah, Sam doesn't make himself available much. He doesn't talk maybe but once a year to the media. He just doesn't do it. Now I know why.
3: Well, you know why, Vic?
2: Talk. You should never talk. Because you should never make yourself available to the media.
3: After what I just heard, let me say this. And I'm going to be very... I hope somebody sends this to people in Oklahoma City. I'm going to be very clear, Brett. Sam Presti doesn't talk to the media and shouldn't talk to the media.
2: Ever again.
3: Because Sam Presti is a walking self-embarrassment. That's who he is. That's what he is. You can choose to ignore that. But it doesn't change the fact.
0: Nelly.
3: Put him at the top. Put him above Dan Hurley, for God's sake.
0: For the moment, he's at the top.
2: Number one.
0: He's number one on the list.
2: I agree.
0: So this is our hate list. Look, I don't know the last time we added a name to this list. It's been a long time. But Sam Presti is now at the top.
3: Would you look at some of the people on this list? Right now,
0: we
3: got
0: pair it
3: one,
0: down.
3: Two, three, four, five. You got six basketball guys at the top.
0: Yeah.
3: Wow.
2: I didn't realize that Sam Presti was using the code word Hachizi in our Twitch feed.
0: I can't stand when you just can't acknowledge a reality. And we try and be as fair as possible on the show. And we'll let you know if we're biased in one way or another. We're obviously biased towards Nikola Jokic. I love Jokic.
2: But we're also critical. We're critical. That's the thing that bothers me. The most insulting thing you can say to us is, I hate, oh, look at the corporate radio. Oh, look at them shill. Shill. I killed the Nuggets for 2 straight weeks when they got eliminated.
0: Yeah.
2: We called them soft after game 3.
0: Like I said, if they went out and Sam Presti talked about the narrative of their team, because here's the narrative. They play incredibly physical in a way that no other defense does in the league without getting the same amount of touch calls. And then they get the opposite on the offensive side. And I think it's genius. It's absolutely genius. And if he just went out and said, yeah, we teach that, I'd be like, good for you, man. Like, that's a hell of a strategy.
2: Brett. And the other thing I learned this year, and it's a given now, what they do is coached.
3: Correct.
0: For sure.
2: It's coached.
3: Correct.
2: It's 100% coached.
3: Brett, what you said to start the segment, I know we're over. Sorry, Nelly. You said the smart people who refuse to acknowledge the reality that is in front of them.
0: That play dumb.
3: That play dumb even though they know. That is a real problem in this world. The lack of intellectual honesty in this, on this planet, from all sides, all everything, it's staggering, and it's unfortunate. It's not the way humans are supposed to react, bro.
0: So
3: it's not the way they're supposed to behave, and I'm done with it, man.
0: I'm sure we'll get back to this in a little bit.
3: And so Presti is just the latest in a long list of people who are peeing in my boots and telling me it's raining.
0: 303-504-0925. Back after this.
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19: Because everybody hurts.
4: Relative to Shea and the narrative on that, he's playing against six people. He's got five defenders, and the sixth defender is social media. And, you know, that's a reality. And he's not going to be the last player that the machine decides to target. But no one's going to handle this gracefully. Because when they turn it on somebody else, they're not going to step up there every night and not acknowledge it.
0: Yeah, you know, there's one thing that I do know, because I went to high school. And I went to high school as a redheaded teenager in peak South Park years that ran an episode that debuted the word ginger in Daywalker. And there's one thing I know. If you let the people who bully you in one way or the other know that their bullying is affecting your mood, they tend to stop. Oh, wait a minute. No. They use that as fuel to pummel you even more. So Sam Presti, congratulations. You've done just that. Because if you think social media was bad for Shay now, just wait. I still can't believe there is not a, and I've begged people listening to this show to find me a single one person who represents Oklahoma City Thunder as a fan, player, coach, or executive that is the balls to say, yeah, we do everything you accuse us of because it works.
2: Mm-hmm.
0: And if they said that, I would make him the gold standard of sports fan.
2: 100%.
0: The gold standard.
2: Yep. I remember when the Bad Boys were winning championships. Yeah, we're going to foul you. Yeah, we crossed the line. Yeah, it works.
0: And they admitted it. They're like, this is exactly what we do. Like it or not,
2: yep,
0: this is how we play.
20: Brett, there was a time here in Denver, Colorado.
0: Sorry, Mo, just one thing real quick. The dichotomy between that is this, and this is why they won't admit it. Because that's a soft brand, and they don't want to admit to it. The Bad Boys could do it because they're like, what? We're bullies. So what? Yeah. It's cool to be a bully.
20: But
0: it's not cool to be the guy who and falls on the floor.
20: I reckon. Vic, there was a time here in town. Could you explain to Brett, please, and all the youngins out there, when the Denver Broncos were winning Super Bowls in the 90s and a very good team, and they had an offensive line coach who taught a certain technique.
2: Mm-hmm.
20: Can you explain to everybody what that was?
2: Alex Gibbs was the master of teaching the cut block.
20: That's exactly right.
2: And a lot of opposing teams considered it very cheap.
20: That's exactly right. It was legal. A cut block in the National Football League at that point.
0: It's not now.
20: That is correct. But essentially what it is, when you have a defensive player engaged with an offensive player, another offensive player was allowed to come in and take that guy's legs out from under him. Now, injuries resulted, sure, but it was legal, and the Denver Broncos did it to perfection. And you know what they said, Brett?
0: What's that?
20: Yeah.
0: As they should.
20: We do.
2: Mm-hmm.
20: As they should.
2: And you know what rule they... They basically said, yeah, we run a system here that's allowed in the NFL. It's a zone blocking scheme. We have smaller, faster linemen who get out to that area, and we will cut you if you enter that area.
20: That is correct.
2: And they stopped doing it when they changed the rules.
20: That is correct.
0: Texture says, I was a Rockets fan during the peak Harden years, not to the extreme of OKC, but I accepted and admitted that it was ugly, but it was working. We had, who was the guy that's the Houston radio host we had on the show a few times during those Harden years? Do you remember? Well, Nelly, you weren't around then. He's a former UFC guy who does radio down there now. Had him on the show, and we said, be honest, man. the Harden style of play. And he told us he was working for the Rockets affiliate. And he goes, I hate it. I hate watching it.
20: Yep.
0: But it works. It wins. It's like, that's all you have to do. I swear to God. Like, it's not going to be an answer that people like. But if you're doing something that is, let's just call it, unaesthetic or displeasing, because it works, if you just, A.J. Hoffman, thank you, Texture, that was his name. If you just admit.
20: Whoa. How the hell did the three of us not remember A.J., yet this guy, hang on, the area code 281, that's got to be Houston. Hang on. The 281.
0: Had it at the ready.
20: Yeah, hang on. 281.
1: Because it says here he's a Rockets fan during peak Harden years.
0: Yeah.
20: And, area code 281 is from Houston. Thank you. So the only reason that this dude pulled A.J. Hoffman out of his backside is because he's from Houston.
0: A.J. Hoffman, I like talking to him. He's a good guest.
20: He's a great guest.
0: But just admit the thing, and then I'll have respect for it at least.
1: Beck on the text line brings up another great point. God, I love you people, because you bring up these points that we can't gather because we're dumb. What is the one move, the one play in football that we have criticized over and over again over the last 3 or 4 years?
0: Tush push.
20: The tush push is probably the worst.
1: So what does Philly do in regards to the tush push? Do they say, oh, we don't do that? Do they do?
20: They embrace it. They say, yeah. We practice it and we embrace it.
1: Yeah, stop it. So that's what they do. That's how they handle it. So what's happened here, we are knee-deep in the NBA Finals. We're 3 games in. And the focus of our show today has been comments by a team that got eliminated in the Western Conference Finals because their GM played victim.
20: He's a clown.
1: Because he said the dumbest thing I've ever heard.
0: It's crazy.
20: So if you're the owner of the Oklahoma City Thunder, I'm not even sure who it is. Is it that the chick who was in Lost Boys? What does she own?
0: I don't know much. I don't know that movie.
20: If I'm the owner of the Oklahoma City, this is why everybody has a price. I know my GM is good. I know he's done a great job. But if I'm listening to my guy sit in front of the media and be intellectually dishonest like that and childish, teenagerish, clownish, that's a bad taste in my mouth. I would bring him inside and say, dude, you're complaining about social media because we lost? How about Hartenstein and Holmgren?
1: How about Chet getting owned?
20: How about Chet being absolutely owned?
0: Yeah.
20: I mean, how about Chet with 4 points in game 7 and you could break his ankle with a paper airplane? Yeah. How about that, bro? I mean, why don't people take accountability for their own stuff? Why?
0: 303-504-0925, Shop Mazda text line, one price, one person, 1 hour. So I do want to get to this manifesto from Jake Coyne a little bit later. Do you just want him on the show, Vic, or you want to talk about it yourself?
1: It's entirely up to you guys. I've written down a couple points that I want to get to, because what I love reading, I don't agree with everything Jake writes. I don't. But I love it because he does the research and he puts the numbers together and he goes to places I otherwise would not.
20: Just say it. Just say why.
1: Educates me.
20: Just say it. He does. He's magnificent at what he does 100%. With the CBA. And there's a reason for that, Vic. It's because he's an absolute nerd.
1: Like he gave
20: Noah, and he admits it. No offense, Jake, but he's got the time and he's got the aptitude. See, I admit it, and I'm saying that in a good way. I don't have the aptitude nor the intelligence to break down the CBA in a 70-page manifesto like Jake Coyne does.
1: One of the points he made is trading away MPJ to Brooklyn for the financial relief that allowed them to sign the guys they signed.
0: Yeah.
1: He said, in hindsight, it's a bad move. I disagree 100%. Just because it doesn't work doesn't make it a bad move.
0: Well, let's
1: get to this. It gave them flexibility.
0: Let's get to this a little bit later. We'll try and get him on the show, too, at some point. When we come back, though, something that... news that broke yesterday. I had no idea the seismic level of ripple effects that this would have. We'll get to it next.
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28: Got a crash here. I-25 northbound approaching 6. The two left lanes are blocked. It's causing backups to I-225 with an over half-hour delay. And then out east on I-76 westbound, right at Highway 85, there's a crash blocking the two left lanes, backing things up to Highway 2 with about another 30-minute delay. 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

0: yesterday when that sweet judge in Texas, I don't know if he was old, I don't know if he was sweet, we made him into a sweet old man.
1: I gotta tell you, Brendan Sorsby, you're a good kid. I'll forgive the sins of your past.
2: My buddy,
3: it's the honorable Ken. He loved
2: it's the honorable Ken Curry, retired in 2012, when they brought him out of mothballs to make this ruling.
0: So, yeah.
2: What does he care? No, he's going to be dead soon. What does he care if he just ruined college sports?
0: Could have been a 25-year-old chick for a judge, for all I know. The honorable whoever decided that Brendan Sorsby is eligible to play this year. And I was like, interesting decision. Kind of shocked that they did it. And I kind of left it at that. I had no idea that college football in college athletics as a whole this is legitimate. Big Ten schools, SEC schools, talking about not playing Texas Tech in any sport moving forward because of this. And I have two questions off this. The first one is Texas Tech related. Why are they getting the brunt end of this punishment when all of this stuff happened pre-Texas Tech?
3: Because they're allowing him to come in and play for them, knowing full well that they've got damaged goods. You can still, in their contention, Texas Tech, it's also, again, it's today's generation. We're protecting the kid. He's got an addiction. Oh, my God. What are we going to do with this addiction? He must play. Or the addiction will get worse.
2: All right.
3: Wait, hold on.
2: I'm going dark.
3: Hold on.
2: You're right.
3: Let me finish my statement.
2: Yes, sir.
3: So they're doing that to protect the kid. There are ways you can protect the kid without having him play, without having him miss two useless games against non-conference teams that you can beat in your sleep. There's still ways to protect the kid. All you're doing is protecting yourself and your ego, and you're competing to win. That's what you're protecting. You're not protecting the kid here. That's a bunch of hoodah.
0: Hoodah.
2: I was thinking about Vic. I was thinking about Brett's judge.
3: Just made up a word.
2: Judge, what's his name? Judge.
0: I don't know.
2: Imagine he's got Jeffrey Dahmer in front of him.
1: I too have seen a hamstring that I wondered if I cooked medium rare. Would it be something I would enjoy? And you know what? You're a good kid.
3: You're a good kid.
0: I just go back to Harvey Keitel from Reservoir Dogs.
3: Joe, he's a good kid.
2: But where do we... Vic, you laid it out there yesterday so well. I was so proud of you. You specified the number of bets. You specified the amount of the betting that he did. It's self-admitted, by the way. He admitted that he did it. All the evidence is in front of you. And it's one of the biggest no-nos in the history of sports.
3: And he must be punished for it. But you have to be punished for it.
0: I totally agree. But here's what I don't understand.
2: Well, if that doesn't get you disqualified, Brett, then in today's...
3: What does?
2: What does in today's college sports?
0: Don't disagree with anything that you're saying. This happened back in 2022. He was redshirting for Indiana. He went to rehab for this, a 35-day rehab for this gambling addiction. When did that happen? Was that 2 weeks ago?
3: Yeah, that was recently.
0: Okay, it was. Yeah, it was recently?
3: Yeah.
0: So here's what I guess.
3: So he's fixed.
0: This is always going to be the question. If he played for, Grambling State, this isn't a big deal. This is a big deal, especially because Texas Tech just got a huge influx

0: betting on Nuggets games. Fire me, and I'll come back with, it's an addiction.
1: Yeah.
0: You can't fire me. It's an addiction.
2: You got to find the right judge for right. the injunction.
0: Yeah. So I just want to know, is it okay for me to do that? I'm not allowed to bet. I don't bet at all.
1: Vic, you're right.
0: I'm not allowed to bet. Am I allowed now to go crazy on NBA games and then come back and make the addiction?
1: Vic, you're totally and completely correct. There's got to be a line drawn someplace. Okay, Brett.
2: Mm-hmm.
1: You judge Carpio, God rest his soul. What's his?
2: Don't know his name.
1: Caprio, whatever.
2: The Frank judge. Caprio.
1: Caprio. You have Pablo Escobar in front of you.
3: You're here in front of me because of the massive amounts of narcotics that you have trafficked in this country. I'm an old man. I would love to have a party in the way that you guys party. And I think there should be no rules against having a good time.
1: Tell me you're a good kid, please.
3: And Pablo, I heard you gave a whole bunch of money back to your country. And you built a couple orphanages. You're a good kid.
0: Let me continue on the bad precedent.
1: Please,
0: so,
1: please.
0: It sets a bad precedent.
3: It might have set a bad precedent that you brought the drugs in the country.
0: It's.
3: But you're a good kid.
0: It sets a bad precedent for the college athletes, because every college athlete will now use this as an excuse. It sets a bad precedent for the teams, because now teams, there's no such thing as a bad resume anymore. You can go after anybody. It sets a bad precedent for the leagues as a whole. I mean, the Big 12 right now. Because you're going to complain as a league, Big 12, about other leagues and what they do and what they get away with when you're watching this happen under your own nose. That's why the Big 12 commissioner, what's his name again?
1: Greg Sankey.
2: Your Mark.
0: Sankey's, I've heard him talk. He talks a big game about other leagues and other teams. I've heard him criticize other teams and other leagues a lot. Well, my man, pull up your britches, because it's up to you to do something about this one.
2: Well, here's one SEC AD and what he said about it, that they've had serious talks of not playing Texas Tech in any sports. And he said, quote, it's total bleeping bull bleep is what he said. Now, again, it feels like such a slam dunk case of somebody that cannot be allowed to play. Okay? That's what it feels like. I do think if I dug enough, I could find some other things with a lot of SEC or Big Ten schools in the same manner of, well, you're allowing this stuff going on. I don't think that should be right either. It does feel to a certain extent like Texas Tech is being singled out. I do think there's a little bit of that, because I don't think there's any question. If I had an AD in a locked room with True Serum and it said, give me the dirt on all the stuff you've heard about other teams, right, he could give me a laundry list of misdeeds.
0: Hold on a second. What do you mean singled out? Remember that player from Iowa State who got banned? Remember Boudé who got banned? These other college players who were involved in not even a 1/100th amount of wagers. Wait, that this guy put forth?
1: Somebody banned the Boutte? Who banned the Boutte?
2: Understood. I'm saying not specifically towards this, but some other things is all I'm saying.
1: Listen, 20 years ago,
2: I don't think you're allowed to play for Georgia unless you go 140 miles an hour in your car.
1: Right.
0: Hey, and let me tell you something else.
1: Vivek, 20 years ago, real quick, 20 years ago, there are so many things going on that would disqualify teams, and just, you know, we can't play Georgia ever again. You know, it's a center play, you know, this. But this is all now, because everything's on the up and up, and this judge made this crazy ruling. I can see where, and now everybody's throwing stones. Ohio State, you're throwing stones, really. Florida, you're throwing stones. Georgia, you're throwing stones. I mean, if we just go back a couple of years before it was all above the table and looked at you're below the table, we would be shocked at what you guys.
2: Well, you know the stories of those, the Tebow Florida teams. Like, Tebow was this shining, perfect human being that was the front of a nasty roster.
1: Sure.
2: That did horrible things.
4: Yeah, Aaron Hernandez was killing people. The Pouncey Twins were selling bricks on the side.
0: Yeah. We have two different

0: arguments going on here, folks. And listen, I can make a different argument for each one. A lot of you are saying, well, what's the big deal? Gambling? I mean, this guy's betting on a few games, and meanwhile, these other guys do domestic violence, and they're getting a slap on the wrist, and they're being able to play. It's not my rule about gambling. I didn't make the rule. It's up to you to decide how bad it is. That's not my rule. That's the college rule. You cannot gamble on games. They made the rule.
1: Well, especially your own. Now again, what this is coming down to, and this is where it gets squirrely, and I understand the argument, they're concerned about keeping the, what's the word I'm looking for here? To make sure that nobody thinks anything nefarious is going on with the scores and the games that they're watching. Mm-hmm. The last thing a sport can afford, look at boxing, is when you get the allegation of this thing is rigged, there's no coming back from it because you'll never trust it again.
0: Well,
1: and, like, the NBA had, they actually did a great job, to their credit, of sidestepping the Tim Donaghy thing.
0: Yeah.
1: Because that could have potentially ruined your sport. When people think the game is rigged and you're watching a WWE result as opposed to an actual sport.
2: Well, the truth is the game was rigged.
0: Sure.
2: It was rigged.
1: Right?
2: Donaghy did time. It was rigged.
1: In Sorsby's case, all of the bets that he wagered, this thing I'm reading, 2,900 wagers totaling at least $90,000 is what I'm saying.
2: Lord.
1: That's a lot.
2: All
1: these specific bets that he placed when he was on Indiana were all in support of Indiana, whether it's them to win, cover the spread, hit
0: that
1: a certain
0: matter,
1: number of points.
0: Because what happens when you don't bet on Indiana?
1: I get it. But it's the one thing that would have, I think, crossed this to where it's like it's absolutely a no-go for him. If he made a bet against his own team, he'd be done. Yeah. Like, there's no defending that.
0: One text I want to read here from 0687, who claims he's a former collegiate football player, played for the Buffs. Love to know who you are. As usual, Vic cannot see the forest through the trees. The SEC was rotten for decades. Nebraska played Lawrence Phillips 4 weeks after beating blank blank out of a volleyball player. Oregon just admitted, Orgeron just admitted he bought players for 10 years. The game is dirty. I have nothing wrong with the Tech decision, and I hope Tech makes the playoff. That's fine. If you want to just go that route, and all bets are off, then all bets are off, my friend. If you want to play that game, let's go. Let's go. All bets are off? That's the game this guy wants to play? It's cool?
2: Vic, let's go. It gets deeper than that, because we're talking about a guy and a judge saying this kid's eligible. There's an article today by Tom Fornelli from CBS Sports, and here's the lead. Stunning Brendan Sorsby ruling raises the question, can anything save the NCAA from the courts? The NCAA, dude, is junk for college football.
0: It doesn't have a hand in the matter anymore. It doesn't.
2: There's zero. It's such, when I said even 2 years ago.
0: It's been sterilized, neutralized.
2: When I said 2 years ago, Brett, this is the Wild West, and it's only going to get crazier.
1: Yeah.
2: We are witnessing the crazier on a daily basis now. Not only was it the Wild West a couple, two, three, 4 years ago, but now what's beyond the Wild West? Well, what's beyond that? I don't know what's beyond that.
1: The thing that's crazy is, you just got to find a judge. You got to find one because the NCAA can't do anything.
0: Hey, Brett, they're going to appeal the case. The NCAA may appeal it to the 7th District Court of Appeals. Do you know the four judges who make up that Court of Appeals?
1: No
0: idea.
1: All
0: four of them are Texas Tech grads. Can't make it up, can you?
1: I want them to make the ruling and walk out with Big 12 championship rings on their fingers.
0: Hey, and that's fine. if you want to say, that's fine. Then it's open to everybody and anybody. If you want to open it up like that, let's go. May the deepest pockets win. Let's go. You want to play that game? Let's play it.
1: There are literally billions of people on this planet, and all you got to do is find the one guy who really, really loves Texas Tech, who happens to wear a robe. That's all it takes.
2: He hasn't worn a robe in 14 years, but they brought him out of mothballs.
1: 303-504-0925, back after this.
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10: Got to crash your I-76 westbound at Highway 85. It's blocking the two left lanes, causing backups to Highway 2 with about a 30-minute delay. And then an I-25 northbound approaching 6th. That crash has been cleared out of there. Still seeing a little bit of slowing back to Hamden with about a 10-minute delay. 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
1: I got a question for you. There is certainly, if we're doing a pie chart, there's a large slice of the pie, which is this is the off season and this is what people do. And I fully understand that. But anytime anybody within the Broncos organization is asked about Jaylen Waddle, they're going nuts. Here's another example. We played Jaleel McLaughlin for you yesterday where he said this.
7: What did you see today that had you having to send a text that he's special?
11: Man, I mean, it's just everything, bro. Like, you could tell when somebody's special. You could tell when somebody's different. You could tell, like, the separation you get, and also his route, how crisp his routes is amazing. Man, he's the truth, so I'm excited. And I'm happy to see it. Like, we're on the same field. I'm happy to see it at practice every single day. Competitor, hard worker. Great for Denver.
1: So that's Jaleel McLaughlin with the DNVR boys. I'll tell you what's special and what's different about him. He's fast. It's very easy. Hey, Moj, if you watch Usain Bolt run for the first time, you would say, that guy's different. Why? Because he's faster than everybody else. So that's a huge thing. Here's Garrett Bowles yesterday on the NFL Network.
12: I mean, our team was just missing one piece, and we were missing that Jaylen Waddle. You know, we were missing that electrifying dude that can, you know, come across the middle, can get the deep ball, can have that speed around the edge. When we hand it off to him, when he comes in motion, you know, and all of the above. I mean, the dude is electrifying, and he's one of the nicest dudes I've ever met. And I know him and Cortland, which I've had a relationship with Cortland for so many years, and seeing what he can do. And those two are just freaks of nature, man. I mean, it's going to be really hard for defenses to try to scheme us up when you have two electrifying receivers like that. And you got Marvin Mims, you got Pat Bryant. And, you know, you talk about a receiver core that's just, you know, humble and hungry and ready to rock and roll by two leaders in Cortland and Waddle.
0: Hey, I agree with him. I don't like the Broncos receiving core. I love it. I love it. I think they have a great mix. I mean, Cortland Sutton, I've mentioned on this show, I think he's vastly underappreciated in what he can do. Big catches, big games, he can produce.
1: Yep.
0: And now Waddle, depending on how they utilize him, we know he has the skills and the talent. Do you make the most of it, though? Was he underutilized at times in Miami? Was he held back by the quarterback situation they had there? I don't know. Times. But when they were rolling, bro, we saw that offense firsthand when they threw 70 on the Broncos. When they were rolling and they had all pieces working, I can't wait to see it.
1: We know all the fun things that this could be. We know what he could bring in the offense, make it more dynamic, give Cortland Sutton more one-on-one opportunities, all that different stuff, all the positives, we know. There's two things that concern me. One is, feels like a lot of hype, and this feels like a lot of praise, and I hope that they're right, but we're setting the bar pretty high here. To where if this offense doesn't, like, take off next year, concern. Here's the second thing. There's a lot of eggs in the Jaylen Waddle basket. A lot of your hopes are centered on what, let's be honest, the one acquisition you made in the offseason, right? Like, we're talking about one player being a big-time game-changing guy with not a lot else that was added to the roster.
2: Correct.
1: If Mims misses eight games, then what? You know what I mean? There's correct. Just, there's a lot that is laid
2: no
1: at the
2: doubt.
1: Feet of Jaylen Waddle no is going to change X, Y, and Z.
2: You know, Vic, I'm right with you with Cortland Sutton. Just such a steady, good, smart football player. There's no doubt that Jaylen Waddle is different. What he does, the way he moves, how he gets open, how he runs his route, the speed, it's different. To me, what I'm hearing out of the team and the players is probably not wrong. They're looking at this and saying, one of these things is not like the other, and we like it, and I can see why. But it's also like, if you're every day going to school, Vic, every day, you're going to school, and you're having a mortadella sandwich, and your mother is making you mortadella sandwiches every day of your life, right?
0: Yeah.
2: And the kid across the way at lunch has got this nicely sliced with au jus sauce roast beef sandwich. You're going to go, that's the damnest good-lookingest roast beef sandwich I ever seen in my entire life. Now, it may be the best damn roast beef sandwich you ever saw. But the point is, you don't have a whole lot to compare it to because you're on the mortadella. And I'm not calling Cortland Sutton Mortadella. I'm saying that this guy is just different. He looks different. He plays different. And so it's the shiny new fishing lure that everybody's going to be attracted to, and rightfully so. And it may be the best fishing lure you could have possibly purchased at the store. But that's what we're going through right now.
1: It's a lot of Jaylen Waddle's going to change everything, and that to me is a little bit concerning.
2: And I take offense to Vic being against the Mortadella because I like a good Mortadella sandwich. Okay, go ahead, Brett.
1: It's just every day for you, right, Vic? That's what bothers you every
0: like
1: day.
0: It's like spam.
1: Yeah. Well, especially coming from your household, Moj, tuna fish and peanut butter sandwiches.
0: Jesus.
1: That's a real thing, by the way. That is that eight.
2: God,
1: tuna fish and peanut butter. Sinister.
2: Can you believe that Keith Mosier came on these airwaves and admitted it? What a jerk. Anyway, the point is, yeah, I mean, so a peanut butter and jelly would look like a T-bone to me, okay? You're right about that. I'm just saying that we won't know until we... I mean, there's so many unknowns. There are speculation and excited speculation. I'm excited. I truly am. But what is Davis Webb going to... I mean, there's so many unknowns. Where is Bo Nix's leg? Where is his ankle as we get ready for September what? September, help me out here, boys. September
1: 14th.
2: Yeah.
0: God, season starts late.
2: Yeah. September 14th at Kansas City. What's a Monday night? So it really starts on the 13th, but it's still late. Should be around the 6th or the 7th, in my opinion. That's where I like my NFL season to start.
1: Here's the other thing I was wondering. Do you guys happen to see this will fly under
2: the
1: radar?
2: But damn, dude, I mean, you got the Jags coming in week two. At least you're at home. You got the friggin' Rams coming in week three.
1: Yeah, it's a murderer's row to
2: then
1: start the year.
2: At the Niners and at the Chargers. Dude, this is... And then you're home against the defending Super Bowl champions. This is a murderer's row.
0: Well, you're going to know right away what kind of team you have.
2: Oh, for God's sake, yes, you are. This is not, let's not lose sight of the fact that they've got to tread water for the first 6 weeks.
1: This is one of those examples of, I'm not saying this is going to happen, but I would not be surprised if it is. I keep looking at that room, that wide receiver room for the Broncos, and there's a lot in there. There's Cortland, there's Waddle, there's Franklin, there's Bryant, there's Mims, and there's Humphrey, who it's just like Sean Payton looks at him and says, I can't quit you. I can't quit little Jordan Humphrey. He is, to my knowledge, at least not for years, carried more than 5 wide receivers into a season. You see what Marvin Mims did yesterday? Changed agents.
0: Ooh, he did.
1: Marvin Mims is in the final year of his contract.
0: All right, that's the first sign of something up. That's the first sign of conflict, of uncertainty, of frustration. If you don't like the deal that's on the table and you feel that you're being held back by your representation, you change it.
1: I'm not saying it's going to happen.
0: I am.
1: But I've wondered a long time how Marvin Mims feels about going into this training camp. Not just from the standpoint of, he's one of the few guys that has not gotten a contract extension yet for being a pretty key piece, at least in special teams, if nothing else. But also, he cannot be happy with his usage through 3 years of his NFL career. He's got to be a little bit confused as to why he doesn't play more, because he does produce when he gets on the field. And he's got to not be happy with the idea that he is seen as a specialty guy and not a main piece.
0: His only saving grace... And the way he makes that money back, because I agree with you. I mean, you'd be foolish not to think he's upset with the situation. Of course he is. He's just saying all the right things. You know, remember, we had him on that Nuggets pregame, and we asked him about the arrival of Jaylen Waddle, what it means to him. He was surprised. He was somewhat stunned. But he also invites the fact there's another talent on the team. The one saving grace for Marvin Mims that can change everything is Davis Webb. If Davis Webb sees what you just described, that he's always productive when he's in the field to play, and he utilizes that production, it can change everything for him.
2: Vic Lombardi, why do you think, your heart of hearts, with Sean Payton calling all the offensive shots, why do you think Mims has not been used as much?
0: I don't know. In my heart of hearts, I don't know. I wish I had a fundamental answer. Maybe there's a disconnect at practice.
2: Yeah.
0: Maybe there's a disconnect there.
1: We talked to Lakewald. Lakewald says it's not the case, that he's excellent in practice.
2: If he's still the guy in charge, though, in Sean Payton, the buck will stop with him. He's the He's the final stop on all things offense, even though Webb is going to be, quote, calling the plays on game day. I mean, I can guarantee you that Sean Payton is putting together the game plan.
1: Like, I'll say this again.
2: So is it going to change, or does Mims have to force a change? Brett, I did not know that. That is a very interesting thing.
1: I think he's short. Really, I think that's it. And you can say, well, they brought in Jalen Waddle. Well, Jalen Waddle's been a proven Pro Bowl, All-Pro caliber player. And that's a lot easier to stomach, along with the speed. It's funny, everybody mentions, what do you mean he doesn't like short wide receivers? He drafted Brandon Cooks in the first round. Would you say Brandon Cooks lived up to the billing of a first-round wideout? Because I would.
2: Nope.
1: I would. It's 6,000-yard seasons. He was maybe never in the conversation for best wideout in the league.
2: Okay, but I guess that's what I'm getting at. I'm talking about Jeffersons and guys of this nature.
1: But, I mean, he was drafted, let's see, 20th overall. For a 20th overall pick to have 734 catches, almost 10,000 receiving yards, and 60 touchdowns, that's a pretty good career.
2: Yeah, you're right. That's pretty good. But I guess for first-round wideouts, I always think of them as the end-all, be-all.
1: Well, Moshe, in his second year in New Orleans, he had 84 catches for 1,130 yards and 9 touchdowns.
2: That's pretty damn good.
1: His third year, he had 78 catches for 1,200 yards and 8 touchdowns.
2: Pretty damn good.
1: Then you know what happened? He traded him. Despite the success.
2: Yeah, for why, though?
1: Brandon Cooks is 5'10". I'm just telling you, there's a pattern here. And I think what Vic is saying, perhaps Davis Webb values people at that size, at that position, differently. And I think that would be Mims' only saving grace in this.
0: Well, even if he better does, because he got a guy that's actually smaller than Mims that just arrived.
1: Like I said, though, I think the Waddle thing is easier to stomach because he's got a proven track record of being really, really good. You know, it would be like Tyreek Hill. Okay, I can stomach that the guy's shorter because I've seen what he can do.
0: You know what, though? I think it's a great move for Mims because now this fancy car got these two new wheels and those wheels work really well. Oh, let's get two more for the back. I think they'll understand the value of playing that kind of player and Mims will see more action.
1: I just wonder if we get to, we usually bomb out of camp. We our last show's there, what, like the first week of August, second week of August?
2: Well,
1: something
2: whenever,
1: like that?
2: Whenever they kick us out.
1: Let's say second week of August.
2: Sure.
1: If we get to that point and Mims is not running with the ones, I would not be surprised at all if there's a conversation that he has with a few people. About,
2: agreed.
1: I'm in a contract here, man. I need to make some money. I'm not going to get big money returning punts. I need to be a player in an offense. And if that's not here, then let me go somewhere else.
2: Can you see that happening? I absolutely can see that happening. The funny part is the Broncos do value him immensely as a special team player.
1: No doubt about that.
2: They value him wholeheartedly. It's when you start to ingratiate him into the offense, why is it not more, especially when we've seen him take the tops off of defenses?
1: All I'm saying is Mims changing agents now,
2: big,
1: just before camp,
2: big,
1: is not a small thing.
2: Who did he go to? Do we know who he went to?
1: Brian Murphy and Cameron Hahn of Athletes First.
2: Okay.
1: Oh, isn't that TJ Ward? Is it TJ Ward's place? Who did we just talk to?
0: Ryan Murphy's my boy.
1: Hang on a second. Am I? Nelly, when we talked to TJ Ward, was he a part of that? Or am I making that up? He was part of some agency, and that sounded right. Athletes First, TJ Ward. Let's see.
0: Brian
1: no.
0: used to represent John Lynch. I think still does.
1: Anyway, I just don't think it's small detail. By the way, did you guys hear this from Garrett Bowles? Listen to this again.
12: I mean, our team was just missing one piece, and we were missing that Jalen Waddle. You know, we were missing that electrifying dude that can, you know, come across the middle, can get the deep ball, can have that speed around the edge. When we hand it off to him, when he comes in motion, you know, and all of the above. I mean, the dude is electrifying, and he's one of the nicest dudes I've ever met. And I know him in Cortland, which I've had a relationship with Cortland for so many years, and seeing what he can do. And those two are just freaks of nature, man. I mean, it's going to be really hard for defenses to try to scheme us up when you have two electrifying receivers like that. And you got Marvin Mims, you got Pat Bryant, and, you know, you talk about.
1: Do you notice that the next receiver he mentioned was Mims? And then Pat Bryant? Maybe I'm going over-analyzing this. Didn't mention Franklin, though. When Franklin got the most run out of any of those guys that he mentioned.
2: Maybe it's just off the top of his head. Okay. Tip of his tongue, top of his head.
1: Okay, just wondering.
2: Tip of the head, top of the tongue.
1: No, that is not. That is not TJ Ward's. He is with Player Above Sports Group. That's who he's with.
0: What's that hat, Moshe?
2: That's a little racing hat from years and years and years ago.
1: Looks like it says gout.
2: It says golf.
0: I thought it said guts.
2: Golf oil.
0: I have gout.
2: Pure guts!
1: Maybe it says, maybe it says gall.
0: Says, I have gout.
1: As in bladder.
2: They got nothing but guts!
1: Oh, Moshe, you know, can you somebody make Moshe a shirt that says, I have the gout.
0: Moshe, when's the last time you had the gout?
2: It's been years. It's probably been...
0: It's debilitating.
2: But 7 years, probably, something like
0: and
2: that.
0: And where did you have it? In your toe? Ankle?
2: Yes. No, it was left inside, on the inside of the left foot before the big toe, that joint.
13: Moser has gout.
1: I forgot that runner. Gout.
2: Why do you think it's funny?
1: Because only, I told you, Moshe, I know two people in my life that have had gout. And it is literally the two people I would first guess would get gout. It's you and Paul.
0: Paul who?
2: Our buddy.
1: At Launchpad.
2: Long hair Paul.
1: Gotcha. If you knew Paul,
0: he looks like a gout. he looks like a gout recipient.
1: It's not like he's like out of shape or anything like that. It's just you look at him, you're like, oh, you're a gout guy.
2: You
1: for
2: know,
1: sure.
2: Let me. You think that it?
0: it is a little.
2: It's not. Let me explain something to you. And I've said this on
1: pure gout.
0: I have arthritis. It's okay. It's okay to admit it.
2: I've said this before. When you have a gout attack.
1: Brad's got arthritis shock.
2: I would rather. Yeah. I would rather eat a 38 than have gout. Dude, it is so incredibly painful and debilitating.
0: Moshe, I don't know. I've got an arthritis.
2: It's all about purines, man. Stay away from the purines. Stay away from the red meat and the purines, man.
0: The hell's a purine?
2: It causes,
13: they make the dog food. It's the purine dog
2: It causes show. The lactic acid to build up. It's just lactic.
0: Yeah, I ain't
2: acid.
0: Reading
2: it's
0: all
2: horrible.
0: That.
2: Horrible.
1: You ever been on 70 past that Purina plant when that thing's cooking and you smell, you're like, damn, they're making some dog food.
0: You're like, chow it.
2: You see the trailers going in there?
1: Uh-huh.
2: No, listen, man, what I'm saying to you is that don't make fun of it because it hurts. And thank God I haven't
0: I'm not making fun of gout. I'm making fun of you when you have gout.
1: Yeah. That's much different.
0: Big difference.
2: You lay in bed, you can't even put a sheet.
1: Well, it was called the rich man's disease back in the king's days because the kings would get gout because they just sit on a chair all day, drink wine, and eat all the food.
0: It befits you, Moshe.
1: That's you. You're Robert Baratheon from Game of Thrones.
0: If there's a disease that takes you down, it's gout. He died of gout.
1: Vic, tell me that ain't perfect. Somebody will do this. So one of our listeners, you'll do it. Who's the guy that makes all the stuff for us? Is it Kevin?
2: I'm Robert Baratheon.
1: If you put a Robert Baratheon beard, 100%. That first king on Game of Thrones, you put that beard on Mosier, it would be perfect.
0: And his big right toe, all
1: oh, get it, it's all gonna do just fine. That's you. 303-504-0925.
0: Good kid.
1: But Mosier, despite the fact that you got the gout, I gotta tell you. You're a good kid. You deserve all the beer and red meat that you want to eat. All right. By the way, next.
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1: Oh, by the way, stories around sports in the world that we feel you should be aware of. So I don't know if you guys have seen this. The World Cup is panicking over the weather. They think it's going to be way too hot. They're talking about mandated breaks in the middle of these halves for hydration.

0: I've always heard this, and this is where, you know what? It's the World Cup. We're competing against countries. I'll be a U.S. chauvinist. I've heard these Brits talk about their heat that they get. Try going to Tampa in August and tell me you think it's hot in England.
1: Forget Tampa. Try going to Kansas City. And I get it. Kansas City is a huge soccer hub here in the States. It is. A lot of roots soccer are in Kansas City. But when Kansas City won the honor of hosting over Denver, what a... I thought Denver... The fact that we couldn't get a World Cup game in this weather, is there a better place in the entire country, a summer place... weather-wise than Denver?
0: Hey, all you Brits and Spaniards and Germans and everybody else in this tournament, get ready to learn 95 with 80% humidity, buddy, because it's going to hurt.
2: The only team...
3: I thought this was...
2: Well, listen, that you're talking a lot of the Euro teams, like the Spanish.
4: It's so hot.
1: Moj, do you remember Rome in August, brother?
2: If the Italians had gotten in... And they didn't for the second time in a row. What if they had gotten in? No problem, because Italy in the summertime is friggin' hot, bro. I don't have to tell. What's that?
5: Third time.
2: What, they've missed three in a row?
5: Is it three?
2: No, it's two. Like it's two.
5: Is it two or three?
2: They won in 06. They were there in 10. They were there in 14. They were there in 18. They missed 22 and they missed 26.
0: Italy has missed. No, he's right.
2: It's three?
0: 18, 22, and 26.
2: Oh, they missed in 18. I thought they were there in 18. Dude, they won.
6: Dale's
2: it.
6: A loser.
2: 20 years ago, they won the whole damn thing. And now what?
1: And their under 17 team has won a couple of the more recent ones. It's not a talent issue. It's not talent.
0: So they've missed four total in their country's history. First one was in 1958 when it was in Sweden. Mm-hmm. Then, 18 in Russia, 22 in Qatar, and then now in the North America.
2: Oh, Qatar.
0: Whatever.
2: You can't tell me it wasn't hot there in the summertime?
1: Yeah, but they had domes.
2: Oh, they do?
1: But remember they built all those stadiums, all those arenas?
2: Hey, Nelly, summertime in Qatar, say it.
6: You know, they got a dome, right?
0: So ESPN UK tweeted out a picture of, I think this is, his name is Marcus Rashford, I think his name is. And he's like taking his shirt to his head. He's got sweat dripping everywhere. They're like practicing in Florida, in the Florida heat. And this guy quotes it and he says, "The British being unprepared to perform on American soil has been a tradition since 1776.
2: Oh, man.
0: Wait, you guys got something?
1: Yeah, I got something for you. I don't know how he does it, but he does it. He produces. Chair Pat McAfee is up for a contract renewal. And ESPN right now, the numbers being tossed around, according to Andrew Marchand, the numbers being tossed around per year, 60 to 65 million per year for his services.
2: It's a lot.
0: So is that, when they say that to McAfee, is that to McAfee and his crew that he spreads out to his guys, or how does that work?
1: That's up to him what he does with that production company. It's his production company.
0: I can already hear it. What do you mean? Pat McAfee's getting $65 million a year. I'll run this show. Like, you know Stephen A. is seething about that.
2: Probably so.
1: So, is anybody... Flax, you said he was cursing up a storm last night. Does anybody watch the McAfee simulcast of the NBA Finals? Because I have zero...
2: I turned it on a little bit.
0: You did?
2: Yeah, and then I went back to ABC.
1: Do you have interest in that?
0: Wait a minute. Are they doing that? I know they do this for, like, championship games and stuff. But do you think... This was the first time they did it. Is this kind of their workaround of, hey, if you're in the contract dispute thing with DirecTV, then switch over to McAfee?
1: That's a good point. Yeah.
0: Maybe that's why they did
1: it. Yeah. Yeah. That's a very valid point.
2: I've got one.
0: Okay. Go ahead.
2: So I'm reading Tyler Sullivan, CBS Sports. And he picks one guy from every team in the AFC to have a breakout year. For the Denver Broncos, who would you think that he would pick to have a breakout season.
0: For the Broncos?
1: Who wrote this?
2: Tyler Sullivan. He's a football writer for CBS. Let me give it to you.
0: R.J. Harvey.
2: Close. It's Jonah Coleman. And the reason he says that is because after the Dobbins injury, with Liz Frank and all that kind of thing,
0: yeah,
2: we're thinking that with the workload that the Broncos perhaps are going to have running the football, and he says typically a day three pick is not going to garner a ton of attention. He says, but this one guy, Jonah Coleman, 108th overall, with the Dobbins situation, there could be a pathway for him to have a breakout type of year with significant snaps.
0: I told you, I am a huge fan of that pick. Huge. I think he's the kind of backup running back you need to Dobbins. R.J. Harvey isn't. He's a different back.
2: Correct.
0: But I think I think that he is perfect to back up Dobbins. Real quick here. Explain this one to me, Mo. It's just from Darren Drager. The Edmonton Oilers are consulting with the NHLPA to see if there are objections that must be resolved before potentially hiring Mike Babcock. Can you explain this to the people what they're talking about?
2: Mike Babcock was hired as the head coach of the Columbus Blue Jackets in 2023.
1: He did some weird stuff.
2: Well, I've been talking to people about that. Basically, one or two players, he was like, hey, let me see some photos of your family on your phone. Here's my, trying to get to know his guys, maybe an old guy to a young guy, that kind of thing. And a couple guys like, I want to show you my phone. And they thought the dynamic coach to player was kind of weird in that regard. So what happened was, is the Jackets let him go before he even coached one game. He's been a Stanley Cup winning coach in the past, obviously for the Detroit Red Wings. Not so good with Toronto. He's coached Olympics and so on and so forth. He's getting up there a little bit. But the Oilers would like to hire him. And I don't even know that he did anything bad, just maybe a little odd or guys didn't like it that time. I don't know. That's the situation.
0: So you think that they can breeze through this investigation and be fine?
2: Well, there's no rules that were broken or anything of that. I mean, there's nothing like, how do I put it, Vic?
0: It's not like a show cause thing in college football.
2: Right.
0: Nelly, you got one for us on the way out?
3: Oh, by the way, this is from Jeff Marek on Twitter. He said, quick NHL combine note. Nashville asked prospects to stack golf balls, which is possible, but incredibly difficult, to see how long they could focus on a task before quitting. So, two-part question to you gentlemen here. How much time have you spent trying to stack golf balls one on top of another in your life? And then follow-up to that, is that really a good way to evaluate NHL talent? Like, if Nathan MacKinnon couldn't stack golf balls, would you pass on him?
2: No, but I think what they were trying to get at is what kind of patience you show. And do you give up easily? I think that's more of a psychological... I know. And yes, I have tried to stack golf balls. It's very difficult.
1: I think it's the dumbest thing I've ever heard.
2: Might be.
0: Yeah, what if this is the answer they're looking for? You know, it's kind of like in Office Space where he does all of the things he's not supposed to do and it makes him, like, better in the executive's eyes. If I just looked at McFarland, whoever's running that thing, and I said, bleep you. How about you stack them? How about you show me first?
2: Well,
0: wise guy.
2: In the movie Miracle, what did Herb Brooks say to Jim Craig? You want me to take, and remember, he didn't want to take the test, the psychological test, right? He says, you want me to take the test? You want me to take the test? Is that what you want? I'll take the test. And Herb Brooks says, no, I want the guy who wouldn't take the test.
0: Exactly.
2: Yeah. Just do it.
0: Fine.
2: I'll do it.
0: I'm going to get a cut of your money now. 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That'll be $5. Thank you very much.
2: I'm still torqued at, I don't know why. The Sam Presti thing is still so ridiculous.
0: Yeah, we'll get back to it. If you guys missed this,
2: you know what? I hate that guy. I hate that guy.
0: Even the guy at the tippy top of the Thunder organization refuses to acknowledge reality. Next.
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18: That crash, that was I-76 westbound, approaching Highway 85. It's been removed from traffic. Looks a lot better over there now. On I-25, there's a crash northbound approaching I-70, blocking the left lane, and got an accident here, Arapahoe westbound at Jordan, slowing things down to Buckley with an over 10-minute delay. 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

0: doing something that I find distasteful, if you cop to it, I respect you more. That is not what the Oklahoma City Thunder do. Not a player, not a coach, not a fan, and now not a front office member. This was Sam Presti yesterday talking about SGA's flopping narrative.
1: Relative to Shea and the narrative on that, he's playing against six people. He's got five defenders, and the sixth defender is social media. And, you know, that's a reality. And he's not going to be the last player that the machine decides to target. But no one's going to handle this gracefully. Because when they turn it on somebody else, they're not going to step up there every night and not acknowledge it.
2: The machine. It's us against the machine.
0: I'm going to tell you something right now. First of all, to play dumb is infuriating. Second of all, to act as if social media matters at all in the case of SGA. Because I'll give you an example of something that did matter. SGA has done what the last 2 years?
2: One MVP.
0: Despite all of this, it doesn't matter.
2: Yes, yeah, so social media must be, that machine must be killing him.
0: Jokic actually had an MVP stripped from him because of a narrative.
2: Because
0: that
2: of the machine.
0: That actually happened. We all saw it. Remember, Jokic, it was like the last straw poll of the year from Tim Bontemps. And didn't he get like 80 of the 100 first place votes at that time? And then Kendrick Perkins went on First Take, said some stupid stuff, and everything changed. I can't believe somebody like Sam Presti would actually say this out loud. And wouldn't, again, I'd have so much more respect for him if he just stepped up to the mic, said, yes, he flops. Our team flops. We do it with a purpose because it helps us win. I'd be like, respect to you. Because obviously it works. You guys get touch calls on offense. You play physically on defense. Like, it's sort of a masterclass, what you guys have pulled off. But they won't admit it. They act like they're the same as everybody else.
2: We will never apologize for how we play basketball. It's worked, and it's working.
0: It's to a certain extent. When Chiefs fans refuse to admit that they've gotten the benefit of some calls. And if I'm a Chiefs fan, I'd be like, you're right. You want to know why? Because we're champions. Because we're dynastic. Because we have a quarterback that makes it to the AFC Championship game or a Super Bowl every year. And that's what happens when you're a good team. You get the benefit of the doubt. But nobody wants to do it. And I don't know why.
3: I need to speak to a psychologist. Psychiatrist, psychologist, but whatever. If you're out there and you're in the understanding human behavior business, please help me. Why, as a society, why we as human beings around the globe, how have we gotten to a point where victimhood mentality wins, lack of personal responsibility and lack of personal accountability is celebrated? Because Sam Presti, Brett, he knows exactly what his team does. He knows that the narrative is an accurate one.
0: Yep.
3: I would use the word correct, but I'll settle for accurate. He knows all of this. He knows that his coaching staff teaches the art of the flop. He knows that Lu Dort is a dirty player and has tried to hurt people, including some of the best in the game. He knows all of this. Then why would he get up there and gaslight us with his social media crap? Why would he do that?
4: Come on, man. You can't get beat by Lu Dort.
0: Well, here's the other thing that he said.
3: But help me understand the psychology.

0: Thursday at noon. I said, good. And number one, you know, I'm glad that he's back and glad we're going to do this. But I also said to myself, I can't wait for that. Because Joe Sakic is honest. Joe Sakic is accountable. Joe Sakic is knowledgeable. And he is going to own everything involved with this hockey club. He always has. Has Joe Sakic ever squirted in your boots and told you it was raining ever, Brett?
1: No.
0: Vic, can you think of one time where Joe Sakic got in front of a microphone?
1: He did pee in my boots once, but he did tell me he's peeing in my boots.
0: Okay. But that's good. Yeah. You respect him for that.
2: Exactly. I'm peeing in your boots.
0: What you're going to hear on Thursday.
1: Hey, Caner, you feel that? I'm peeing right in your boots.
0: He's not going to say, well, you know, Nathan MacKinnon is, he's skating against seven. I mean, you've got, you know, five skaters and a goalie, and then you've got social media who just beats him up every opportunity. I mean, what a loser's lament. What an absolute child.
1: I got to say.
0: He's an absolute, you know what, he's a walking. Ugh.
1: MacKinnon got made fun of for grabbing that stuffy in the Olympics, and he's never been the same since. Right. And I blame, what was it, Dragon Slayer 69? Is that our go-to here from Adam Trautman? Here's the other thing that he said, though, that I just... before I play this,
0: the guy's an intellectual...
1: Quick text.
0: Flea.
1: He says, I hate the Thunder with a passion, this texter. I hate the Thunder with a passion. Presti did exactly what he should. As soon as he admits they flop, the refs have a reason to start calling their games differently. You don't think that referees are already abundantly aware that they flop?
0: It's very clear.
1: It doesn't matter.
2: You don't think they talk?
1: You think if Sam Presti said, yeah, we flop, they wouldn't get calls anymore, and that's the only thing holding them back is Sam Presti admitting it? They know! Because we all know, I guess except for the people in the Thunder organization, they all know. And he was voted, Texter says, voted best GM in all of sports. I don't think anybody can disagree. He probably is. But here's the other thing. They were talking about how the Spurs get really physical with the Thunder and maybe took a run at a couple of guys, you know, made them feel them, something we talked about in the Minnesota series. And he said this.
3: You didn't hear us complaining. You know, we're not complaining. If that's that, we just want to know what the rules are, and we'll play by those.
1: It's so amazing. Like the fact that nobody in that room laughed when he said that actually pisses me off. We want to know what the rules are. 29 NBA teams who have played against the Thunder have asked that exact same question. Whenever they've played them. What are the rules? Are we touch fouling today? Or are we allowed to Lou Dort punch people in the face? I would really love to know.
4: Yeah.
1: Can I hop on the back of a Victor Wembanyama or Jokic as Caruso does? Almost like I would do with baby Jamal Kale. Just give a little piggyback ride with no call. Is that allowed? Or if I touch Shea's elbow as he's driving to the rim, is that a foul? That's the rules that we want to know. But no. OKC's the one that's very confused about what kind of game we're playing here.
2: What do you guys think about the game itself? Like when you're watching the NBA Finals, the Western Conference Finals, they're very physical. They remain physical. There's a lot of physicality in addition to the flopping. Now, these are two different things, right? People are going to sell calls. They're going to fall. I'm seeing guys just, you know, launch themselves after contact. That's separate from what I'm about to say. It's more physical out there than I've ever seen in a long time. It's physical.
1: I mean,
2: guys are bumping each other. Every single time somebody goes to the hole, it is tough out there. Do you like this brand of basketball? I mean, because we all say, you know, swallow your whistles, let them play. But what is the brand you prefer?
1: I think it cheapens it when guys fall.
2: So adding the fall to the physicality makes it tough to stomach, or is it just the physicality itself?
1: No, I think playing physically is... Look, man, has physicality ever made anything worse in sports? Have you ever been watching a hockey game that's super physical and been like, this sucks? or a football game where guys are really hitting, guys are getting crushed over the middle on slant routes.

0: you're like, this sucks. Mm-hmm. Physical is great in everything. Baseball, when there's a fight, an actual fight, nobody says this sucks.
1: Yeah.
0: The issue is when you do that, but also mix that with a perceived softness in people flopping, it cheapens it. And it doesn't make it look real.
2: Hmm.
0: What?
2: Oh, I want to do it so bad. I really,
0: don't you sing the song.
2: I mean, I really want to.
0: Have some self-control.
2: I do. I have, I see, I guess, okay, I won't do it. I find what he said so childish and distasteful. And you know the sad part is, you know what, Vic, I've got it. There's also, in today's society, there's no shame anymore. He is going, he walked out of that news conference thinking that he was a badass.
0: I crushed it.
2: Whereas I look at him and I go, I have nothing against Sam Presti as a human being. I think he's a brilliant executive. He's also a phony and a clown and a self-absorbed fool. That's what he is. Why do human, and not that he cares what Moj thinks, but I just think humanistically, he's a joke. I mean, those comments, Brett, are a joke. There's nothing to back them up. They don't hold water at all. And yet he's got no problem sitting in front of a microphone and spewing it.
0: Yeah.
2: Like some sort of self-absorbed stud. It boggles my mind.
1: Dane, and I don't disagree with this take. I asked about whether you like this brand of basketball. Dane writes in, I don't like that regular season and playoffs are officiated differently. But Dane, you could say the same about every sport.
0: Every sport's like that.
1: Hockey's officiated much differently in the playoffs than it is in the regular season. Much different. Hell, they change the rules. They get rid of 3-on-3 overtime.
0: Yeah, the only sport that isn't is...
1: Baseball?
0: Baseball.
1: Yeah, baseball's rules don't change.
0: If you're out, you're out.
1: Exactly right. Every other rule that requires physical judgment, and that's where you draw the line, physical judgment.
0: Right.
1: Those rules change.
0: Yep. 303-504-0925, back after this.
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0: Would you guys like to hear Charles Barkley's analysis of last night's game, in which the Spurs won in the first game back at Madison Square Garden in the finals in years?
1: Whose analysis is this?
0: Chuck's.
1: Oh, yeah, I heard this. It's outstanding.
0: You want to hear it, Moj? What's your problem?
2: I'm not the guy to ask.
0: Huh?
2: I watched last night's game three under duress. Go ahead.
0: Well, Han, here's Barkley's analysis.
3: We've been competing with Cardi B here. We lost. Hey, I don't know if those B's. That might be Cardi B's. I'm pretty sure it was on me.
4: I don't know. Cardi, I don't know who said that, but I know it wasn't
3: Chuck. Chuck, you let her name. You can't let the name count the time to do.
4: She got the wrong initials.
0: You know, I remember in my early years when I was watching John Madden and Pat Summerall. Pat Summerall said the same thing, I think, about a lady that was in the crowd. Jim Nance also did the same.
1: Jim Nance, yeah, said that many times. He and his crew at the Masters. Can you imagine?
0: Hello, friends. Look at those Cardi D's. Now, if you'll excuse me, I have to go get some mac and cheese. The closest that we've gotten to that, I mean, Musburger did it, and Musburger was like pilloried for it.
1: Yeah, he did for that Whoa. Reference. Who did he reference?
2: AJ McCarron's future wife.
0: Webb was her name. Something Webb.
5: And he was going, this is why you should become a quarterback. To any young boys out there, you can pull a woman like that someday. Yeah. Talking about someone's, you know, college-age daughter.
0: That is funny looking back.
1: Who outside of Chuck could get away with that, though?
0: I've long thought sometimes you just got to let creepy old men be creepy old men. Okay? And Musburger, if his first reaction to seeing a beautiful college age woman is, whoa!
1: Well, I mean, whoa. You know he has a pulse.
0: Exactly. Brent still got his fastball. All right. Excellent breakdown by Chuck Doe of the game last night as the Spurs do win. Make that series 2-1. Can I ask you this question? Going back to something else we talked about earlier. Can the whole house of cards come crumbling down because of Brendan Sorsby throwing down some bets? Is that what this is going to do?
1: What house of cards exactly? How does it come crashing down?
0: If the SEC and Big Ten, who are already wink, wink, nudge, nudging each other for, you know, trying to do their own thing somewhere down the line, are going to come together on the idea of, I will straight up refuse to play this team in any sport from here on out. I mean, that is a pretty seismic shift. I haven't really seen college football with all of these changes and some things that they might like or things they really dislike about where the sport is going all come together as one of bleep that, this is crossing the line. Never seen that yet. Because we talked about this before, but the way that college athletics used to work, everybody knew that there were teams, SEC teams, Big Ten teams, huge schools with a lot of money that were cheating the rules. Did you ever hear it said out loud by anybody of substance? Was there any AD during those days that was like, yeah, Bama's paying players. Mm-hmm. This isn't fair.
2: No, but it was understood.
0: And I haven't heard everybody
2: not like
0: all
2: this.
0: As
2: no, come together
0: like this.
2: No, but it was talked around. It was Vic knows. I mean, he's a Notre Dame guy. And I'm not casting dispersions on Notre Dame, Vic. I'm saying that the heads at Notre Dame know what everybody else was doing.
1: The reason why I think a lot of these teams and conferences are doing this groupthink regarding this case is because their belief is, hey, wait a minute. Why are they allowed to get away with this? Why can't we?
0: It's so funny.
1: Why can't we go find our own judge?
0: No, you're right, Vic, but that's what's so funny. they've been getting away with this for years. And then this team kind of comes out of nowhere and says, I'm in the club now. They go, no, you're not. I was like, oh, yeah, watch this. And they go, whoa, you're not allowed. That's only what it sounds like something.
1: It's that too brazen.
2: I will say this. It feels like the SEC. Let me.
1: Other tricks are being exposed.
2: Yeah, let me give you the. Vic, who are the ne'er-do-wells of the SEC?
1: Alabama.
2: No, no, the ne'er-do-wells.
1: Oh, the teams that suck.
2: Yeah, the
1: Kentucky.
2: Let's talk about like junky. Let me see.
0: Kentucky. Gave them to you.
2: Well, I mean that's in. I know. I'm just trying to. There we go.
1: Arkansas.
2: Arkansas
1: Your boy
2: stinks,
1: Brandon's
2: right?
1: Not gonna be happy about that.
2: Well, I mean, but they're also Rans in the S. We already know.
0: I want you to talk about my Razorbacks like that. I don't know why you turned into Forrest Gump.
5: Greenbow, Alabama.
2: Yeah, he's from Alabama, sorry. Not Arkansas. Let's go to the SEC. Okay, so yeah, I guess Kentucky football wise,
0: I have to do
2: Vandy
0: my,
2: football wise,
0: my obligatory.
2: Yeah. This one time I was riding my bike, I got stung in the neck by a bee crashed into a mailbox. Jesus God. Then an alligator bit my leg and a raccoon took off part of my ear.
0: He's going to haul off and punch you.
2: Got bit in the gut by a woodchuck. It was a bad day. All right, so.
0: He's going to literally punch you square in the mouth.
2: I ain't afraid. So you've had Mississippi State's been bad. You know, you got these. But the funny part is, Vic, all the SEC and all the Big Ten and even like the top of the Big Ten, they will defend even the junk schools in their conference. But then they protect their conference against every other I mean, once they started to poach. Well, I mean, listen, it all came to an end. Once they poached the Pac-12 and killed it, once they poached the Big 12, didn't kill it, but, you know. And then there's a couple ACC outliers out here in Miami and FSU and friggin' Clemson that they have to deal with. But they, other than that, man, they want total carte blanche over everything. And they will, Texas Tech, Big 12, what do they say? Hey!
0: Right?
2: Hey! Mom! They got a judge that ruled in their favor, Mom. Well, you know what? You know how many friggin' inbred hillbillies have ruled in favor of SEC schools over the years? Seriously.
1: You know,
0: it's so true.
2: Inbred hillbillies finding... with a black robe on and a gavel.
1: What we're finding right now,
0: hang on,
1: it's
0: there.
1: Like a scene from My Cousin Vinny. What we're finding.
0: Don't do it right in the mic. It's going to be too loud. Not right in the mic.
1: All of the tricks of the trade that the SEC has gotten away with over the last, I don't know, 50 years.
0: That's what I'm saying. Like,
1: all of the shortcuts they've taken,
2: sorry.
1: Everything they've done, it's now becoming legal.
0: No, this
1: and
0: is,
1: they don't know what to do with it.
0: This is my beef. Should Brennan Sorsby be allowed to play? No. But the sanctimonious nature that some of these schools that you know have like, the deepest and darkest skeletons in their closet are like, I am morally outraged by this. It's like, really? Are you?
1: Like Oklahoma. I heard Oklahoma was outraged. Oh, okay, Oklahoma.
0: God.
2: You're doing 143 to 25? Not guilty. I said not guilty. Next case. Wait, you were running an illegal beaver pelt operation? Not guilty. Go play football.
0: That's it? You know what I found out? Here's what you need. If your school's ever in trouble and you want to get around the trouble, you go to an alum of your school who happens to be a judge. He could be retired for 20 years. It doesn't matter.
1: He was not an alum at Texas Tech. The
0: whatever.
1: Judge who made this ruling. He was a Houston alum.
2: Yeah, whatever. Well, for his law degree, but where'd he get his undergrad? I don't know.
0: You put him behind the bench, you walk in, and in your defense, you play the fight song on a loop, and you just wait for him to smack the gavel.
2: I remember. Order in the court. I remember that frat party in 79. Tuscaloosa that night. Oh, I tell you what. It was on fire.
0: Hang on, hang on. Can I give it a shot? Yeah, give it to me. I want to try this.
1: Can I have a... Wait, hold on. Can I have a judge-off between the kind old Italian judge and the Southern judge talking about the same case?
0: I want to play the Southern judge first, and then I'll transition. Here's the Southern judge. Tell you what. Remember those days of Graham Harrell and Michael Crabtree? Damn, it's a fun team. I'd like to get that again. Swordsby's worth what money? You know what? I think them gambling debts are paid.
2: Next case.
0: All right.
2: Dude, it's just, you know what?
6: Come here with your hat in hand. Very apologetic for what you done. I happen to think that you're a sincere young man who all you want to do is make up for the wrongs of your past.
7: My nephew does DraftKings.
6: The best way for me to do that is to let you play football for the Red Raiders this year. Why? Because you're a good kid, and I can tell. So the ruling is in the favor of Brandon Shoresby. You go out there, you throw a bunch of touchdowns, young man. I appreciate you.
2: Hey, man. The fact of the matter is, Shoresby, if we have any moral code left in this society, Brandon Shoresby should not be playing college football for Texas Tech. That being said, watching the, quote, alleged cheaters for forever suddenly having... Mother Teresa, God bless you, Saint. Saint Paul, Saint Peter, I found God, and Texas Tech is the devil. To watch those jerk faces pull that kind of crap to me is a joke. It's an absolute joke.
0: I mean, it's so true. It's the one thing I can't get over. And if I say this, on the front end, Brandon Shoresby should not be allowed to play college football after betting on his own games. Okay, is that done? To act like this pearl-clutching, aghast Alabama or Florida football team saying, I can't believe the lengths you would go to get a leg up on competition.
2: I'm convinced.
0: That faux outrage is insanity.
2: I'm convinced the Georgia program and the people that run the mascot, that own the mascot, I'm guessing they spend more on the genetic makeup of their mascot dog, Ugga, than I'll make in 5-10 years. And these people are just these, and I understand that's how it goes. Vic, you were in Austin, Texas. Over the years, Vic, how many things of egregious nature with the Texas Longhorns went unreported?
1: Moshe, I saw grown men cry the day that the old Southwest Conference came to an end. Remember when it folded?
2: Yes.
1: And I saw a bunch of guys in a room crying, basically, because they couldn't keep it up, keep it afloat. And some of the things that the old Southwest Conference got away with back in the day.
2: That's where SMU was, by the way, yeah. Brett. SMU was it, dude, that old Southwest Conference. By the way, great football conference. If you're great a fan football. Of college football, hell of a football conference.
0: Like
2: no, I'm taking nothing away from the actual play, but for these guys,
0: a Florida Gator is going to come up here and tell me this is the most egregious thing I've ever seen the NCAA
2: to show
0: do.
2: Up, to hey, show hey, up with wings, well, wings growing out wait, of their backs.
0: Wait, Hernandez, put the body away. Hernandez, put the body away. I can't believe what you guys would do.
2: It's unbelievable, dude.
0: It's insane. It's, again, the theme for today between Sam Presti and now college football is just the lack of self-awareness that people have is truly remarkable. Truly. You know, how about this, Moshe? If I walked to somebody and said, geez, did you see how pale that guy was? Yeah. Wouldn't you be like, yo, you're take a look in a mirror, bro.
1: Well, I think a deeper question with this situation is, and I want to give full respect to, I understand there's an addiction element to gambling. I know it. I've seen it. You know, I'm sure we've all come across people who have been there. The trouble with using that in this specific case is, what is it to stop any college athlete from using that as an alibi moving forward?
2: Agreed. And Vic, I'm sorry that your logic is making so much sense to people like me.
1: So if another guy gets caught betting on his team and he says, yeah, I've done this twice. I've got an addiction. But you've only done it twice. Yeah, but it's an addiction. Who's to say it's not? You know, the deeper question is, and I agree, that this whole sports gambling thing, and we're all on the same page when it comes to sports gambling. You have to control it, because if you don't, it'll control you. And I've seen it in colleges with kids, and some of them can't control it. It's ruined lives.
6: They're good kids.
1: But that applies to anything and everything, right?
2: Mm-hmm.
0: Sure.
1: That applies to anything.
2: Agreed.
1: And everything.
2: Sure. Absolutely.
1: When you have access to it.
2: Last thing. What you just said reminded me of something. One of my favorite Seinfeld episodes of all time. All time. George gets a toupee. You ever see that one?
0: I wasn't a Seinfeld guy.
2: Okay. He gets fixed up on a date. But you know what George looks like, right?
0: Mm-hmm.
2: He gets fixed up on a date. And the woman happens to be bald. So he's complaining to Jerry and Elaine's there. And she says, let me get this straight. You are not going to have another date with this woman because she's bald. He's like, yeah, that's right. And she goes to him, she goes, you're bald. And he goes, he's the SEC. He goes, no, I'm not. I was bald.
0: Exactly.
2: Then she rips the thing off his head and throws it out the window. But that's the SEC, bro. But you, cheated.
0: You've done this. Maybe not exactly this.
2: You do this. No, I don't. I used to do it, right? I mean, it's like, it's just...
0: I can't believe, for the sanctity of our sport, our precious, innocent sport that has never been tainted by anything nefarious, ever. Yeah.
1: You know what cracks me up when you talk about rules are made for different people? When Michael Irvin and the old Cowboys, who did things that books were written... Books were written about what they did, and they laugh about it now. And, you know, he's at those Miami games on all fours, and everything's above board. Everything's above board with Michael Irvin and the Cowboys and the Canes. They do everything above board. Could you imagine going behind that closet? Can you imagine that?
2: Nope.
1: The things he admitted to and they laugh about like it's nothing?
2: But to say, look, we're not...
6: Michael, I got to tell you.
2: Jesus.
6: You walk in here, I can tell you're remorseful for all the things that happened in your days in Miami.
2: Is he? Is he? I don't think he is.
6: Well, I think that you are. And so, because I wear the black robe and I make the decisions here, you're absolved of all crimes from Miami.
1: Why, Judge? Why?
6: Because you're a good kid.
0: All right. Fact checker next.
8: The Broncos. The Avalanche. 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

0: Game 4 of the Stanley Cup Final. You can hear it right here on 92.5 at 6 o'clock tonight. Canes and Golden Knights, Vegas leading that series 2-1. And if Carolina wants a chance, they got to win tonight. Got to happen. Can't let Vegas go 3-1.
1: Just like the NBA from last night.
0: Not into it?
1: I will watch, but it will be
0: under
1: duress, correct. It's just Mitch Marner is playing unbelievable hockey right now.
0: Yeah.
1: I, for one, did not know that he had this kind of hockey in him. But Vegas right now, do they have something that is not, it's not tangible. You can't, you can describe it, but you can't put your finger on it. You can't touch it. You can't hold it. You can't point it out on a video. I guess you can when Shea Theodore throws it off the inboards and it ricochets off the skate blade of Bussy and into the back of the net. That's another question, too. Who are the Canes going to go with between the pipes? Is it their outstanding rookie, Bussy? Are they going to go back to Freddie?
0: Yeah.
1: What do you do now? I mean, once you make that move, if you're the Canes, what do you do?
0: Game 4 tonight at 6. Oh, Vic's like Taylor Swift. He made a wardrobe change for the final act.
1: Let me guess. Your tee time's at 10:30.
2: 10:50.
1: I knew it.
0: I'm not asking you guys to golf anymore, by the way. I'm done.
2: Oh, I might be able to play tomorrow with you. I just don't like playing too many days in a row.
0: I need a more solid answer than might. Because Moj hit me with the classic Moj. Like the fifth time he's done this to me. Yep, I'll play. And then I walk in today. Oh, crap. Bro. Oh. I can't tomorrow. I'm so sorry.
2: Moj, what could possibly be your excuse for not playing golf with our co-host tomorrow?
1: There's this little match play thing where I play golf tomorrow and I'm not on a team, but I was asked to fill in on a team and I have to start at 4:30.
0: Are you?
1: It was before you asked me. I forgot about it.
2: No, I know what you're thinking, Brett.
0: No, you don't know what I'm thinking.
2: I know where you're going with this. I know where you're going.
0: I'm never asking you to do anything ever again now.
2: I know.
1: Well, I'm also playing for free as opposed to having to pay with you.
0: Do you have any idea how disrespectful you are? Not because you have a previously agreed to thing. You know what Mosher told me this morning? A straight up lie. Lied to his friend. I'm Mosher's friend. He lied to me. He said, I can't play tomorrow because I might be buying a car.
1: Oh, no, that's also true. But that will be...
0: And now...
1: Yeah, that's also
0: true. It's because I'm already playing with other people?
1: Now I can do both.
2: You know what else is the lie? No, you're not thinking like I'm thinking. Remember our supposed invite to his place? The reciprocal invite that I gave to my place? Remember the reciprocation? Hey, Brett, remember that whole reciprocation?
0: Yes,
2: so what happened to that reciprocal invite?
0: Poof. Gone.
1: Well, you're more than invited, but you can't wear shoes.
2: Oh, you want me walking around without shoes?
1: I want you walking around in your birthday
0: suit. Vic, if I belong to a club, would you guys play at my club? Of course you would. Of course I'd get you there.
2: Of course you would.
0: I don't have a club.
2: It's a proper thing to do. It's a proper thing to do.
0: I get this from you? And look, he's not, no shame. Doesn't care. Doesn't care how he treats me.
2: All right, so enough about Mosier and his inadequacies. So we went through Jake Coyne's Nuggets Manifesto briefly. We didn't even touch it. When are we going to have Jake on the show? Because I made notes. I made notes about what he put together here. I don't agree with all of them, but the amount of knowledge, 70 pages, guys.
0: Jake, listen to me for a second. Too much. Too much.
3: I don't understand anything that you said.
2: These guys don't read.
0: You have to know your audience. And I'm gonna let you in on a secret. I'm going to let you in on a secret. This is not an insult because I am one. You're writing this to idiots. Nobody who's a genius. Neil deGrasse Tyson does not grind over the Nuggets offseason plans, okay? Stephen Hawking wasn't wondering, what the hell are the Avs going to do with Brock Nelson? You're talking to morons. You my can't biggest, 70 pages me, bro.
2: My biggest gripe with some of today's sports writing, and there's a lot of different forms of it, if I have to reread a sentence because I can't gather what the hell you just wrote.
0: Yeah.
2: And I'm not talking about you, Jake. I'm talking about in general with all the analytics thrown out there today, all the... If I have to go back and reread a paragraph, I'm out. You got to make dumb. Make dumb words.
1: Here's what I appreciate about Jake. We've had him on the program several times. And I say, Jake, this is really nerdy stuff. And he's like, absolutely it is. And I respect that about him because, and I say that because you have to be that in order to be so good and so detailed at what he does.
2: You have to give you one detail.
1: You have to be, to be an accountant, mm-hmm. you have to have a certain mindset about you as a human being. To be able to do this kind of CBA deep dive, you must have there's got to be something about you that is way better than what I employ in my brain.
2: Let me give you a couple numbers that I found in his manifesto, and we'll have him explain why and how this changes, how these happen. So the Nuggets in their previous playoff runs, right? They've always been a clutch team. Hell, when they won the championship, remember how clutch they were?
0: Yeah.
2: Clutch numbers. They had the worst clutch numbers in all the playoffs this year. Their clutch rating was -36.8.
0: There's things with the way the Avs season ended where I'm like, I'm confused and it doesn't make sense because it's not what I witnessed. That one checks out entirely. That was the case all year. We talked about it from the beginning mm-hmm. of the season to the end of the season. It's like, what? But the confusing part was, Vic, they were like the best in the league at
2: I know,
0: that
2: that's
0: for
2: what I'm saying.
0: Years.
2: The polarity of that. I just can't come to grips with it because they went from being the best at that to among the worst, if not the. The other thing that he noted, this doesn't make sense. The most of the Joker era, 10 losses this season when leading by over 10 points in the second half. So you got a double-digit lead in the second half. And 10 times in the season, they blew double-digit leads in the second half.
0: It doesn't
2: compute. Inability to squash when you're ahead.
1: That does not compute, Vic, with the team that we thought we knew.
0: You know what
1: it just doesn't.
0: You know what the biggest problem is with that, too? In years past, we would say, oh, the Nuggets aren't where we want them to be because... their bench ruined things, or it's the non-Joker minutes. This was happening with Joker and Jamal and your best on the floor. That's when it was happening. It was with your starting five. Now, injuries, Aaron Gordon, I know all that. But even without AG, if I asked you the question going into this year, no Aaron Gordon, but hey, late game situations, are Jamal and Joker going to cook? Everybody would say, of course.
2: Yeah, but you can't. And this is where I'm going to, this is not an excuse, it's a fact. Again, thank you, Jake, for all the numbers you gave us, but here's a number that wasn't in his article, and I don't know how you overlooked this. In the last 2 years of Nuggets basketball, do you know how many games Aaron Gordon has missed?
1: Yes. Last 2 years, going to say, Vic.
0: Including postseason?
2: Last 2 years, yeah.
1: Okay, I'm going to say it's somewhere around...
2: 77 games.
1: Yeah, there you go. I was a little games. High, but it's a lot.
0: I was gonna guess 100. I mean, it's felt
2: and,
0: by the
2: and,
0: way.
2: And again, it's easy to come up with excuses about why, but when he is already the heart and soul of your team, we've already announced that, right? We've given him that title, the heart and soul of your team. And you're missing the heart and soul of your team for 77 games? How are you supposed to win?
1: I don't know.
0: No idea.
1: Can't.
0: That's nuts. I mean, and he is the total incomplete X factor. Yeah.
1: So for his manifesto, it should be the cover page, the table of contents, which he has. God bless him. One.
0: Mosher opened it up and he goes, there's chapters.
1: Table of contents. One, Aaron Gordon's been really hurt. And then... that's 70, 70, 60, 68 pages of blank. That's my Nuggets manifesto. AG can't play.
2: If I told you, and be honest with me, if I told you over the last 2 years, Aaron Gordon would miss 77 games, the Nuggets would win 54 this year, they'd get to the second round in Game 7 and lose to the eventual champion the previous year. With that number intact, 77 games missed, would you feel differently about that?
1: Yeah, I would, Vic. I do feel... It's because Aaron Gordon is an incredibly important piece to this team.
2: So when you look at it in that respect, when you look at it that way, does it change?
1: It does, Vic, because I'm watching last night. A fully healthy AG and a fully healthy P-Watt. I give the Nuggets every shot in the world, man. Now, play your bench more, too, but I give them a real, real shot. I do. Against that Knicks team, whom I really like. Yes. And they've shown they can beat the Spurs. It's frustrating. Really, really frustrating.
0: Over the last 2 years, the Nuggets have a combined regular season record of 44-35 without Aaron Gordon.
1: That ain't postseason, bro.
0: But that's the thing. When the games matter most, what is it? Yeah. All right. Fact checker, please.
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4: 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Serious lawyers for the seriously injured.
6: Mosier, the word nativity most commonly refers to the birth of Jesus Christ, and it comes from the Latin word nativus or nativus, which means arisen by birth. It's usually not a word you use when you're talking about Oklahoma City Thunder GM Sam Presti. Roll the tape.
1: And they act naive. I think some are really actually dumb
2: people. You know what it is?
1: I think some are actually dumb human beings. Mosier. Some feign naivety.
0: You see, this is one of those.
1: I got caught up in the moment big time, yeah.
0: Here's the thing. Boy. You said it wrong, and now I can't get the wrong out of my head. How do you say it now? Naivete, right? Naivete?
6: Yes.
2: Yes.
7: No.
6: A naivete scene is what you put out at Christmas.
0: Naivete.
2: But Moj, you know what? I'll let it go. You know why?
1: Why?
2: You're a good kid. Thanks.
0: You're a good kid.
1: Thank you, Judge. I'll be good for now on.
0: I don't care about your naivete. You're a good kid.
1: Thank you, Judge.
0: All right, iTunes, Spotify, Moj, Lombardi, and Kane, have a wonderful Tuesday. We'll talk to you tomorrow. Love you. See you.
1: I think some are actually dumb human beings.
2: Moj.
1: Some feign naivete.
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0: 92.5, it is the morning sprint. Alex Ryan Emmy alongside momentarily Mark Bertinoli, filling in all week long for the coach Mike Sanford. Chris Mitchell behind the glass as well. And we have a series officially after waiting a couple of days to get into game three of the NBA Finals out there at Madison Square Garden, a 115-111 victory for the San Antonio Spurs. They finally get on the board. Victor Wembanyama, 32 points, 11 of 18 from the field with 8 rebounds, 6 assists, and 3 blocks in the game. Finally, we see the mortal version of Karl Anthony Towns return to the postseason, as he just goes 4 of 10 from the field, and there is a discrepancy certainly in the second half from the free throw line. Mike Brown let him know in the postgame presser. He said, and I'm paraphrasing here, I didn't think I'd see it in the NBA Finals. It ended up not being that crazy when you look at it from an entire game book, but the discrepancy from the free throw line in the second half did feel a little tilted towards San Antonio.
1: Yeah, but it was because the Knicks were jacking up a bunch of... Listen. That game was crazy. It had all kinds of wild vibes, and I dig it. But, like, that fourth quarter, if you're a Knicks fan, that had to be just straight... Like, Chris, how are you feeling as a Knicks fan when they miss 9 straight threes in the fourth quarter?
0: Yep.
1: When they go 0-for-9 from 3 in the fourth quarter, brother?
2: I was waiting on that funny little fake comeback, which did end up happening, but just too little too late. Yeah, I don't know. I'm kind of a mind that I don't think that kind of dumpy shooting fourth quarter is going to happen again.
1: Right. It wasn't like the Spurs were shooting lights out either, but they had the buckets that they needed to hit when they, you know, even when it got close late. I'm standing here saying, Dylan Harper's a freak to me, man. Dylan Harper's a freak. Like, there was a lot of... Like, Castle came up with a huge shot late and some huge free throws, and Wimby was doing Wimby stuff. But once again, brother, it's Dylan... Like, that man isn't old enough to legally buy a beer at Madison Square Garden, and he has no conscience. It was like... Was it late in the third where it felt like the Knicks were coming back? Like, they hit those two threes.
0: Yep.
1: And then Harper was just like... Blam! Knocks one down like it was nothing. Like, he didn't realize this is like one of the biggest moment in his career ever. And my question for you is this. So he's just 20 years old. He's been balling all season long. And now he's coming up with massive buckets in the NBA Finals.
0: I mean,
1: is there that like there's some guys who are too young and dumb to understand how big the moment is, so they don't get the yips and stuff. But Dylan Harper seems to know exactly what's going on. He's just a dog.
0: Brother, I don't know. It felt young and dumb last night. It's not like Dylan Harper was the model of efficiency last night.
1: He did
0: the
1: jack dude up hit, some shots.
0: The dude was 5 of 18 from the field and hit a single three. Now, the three ended up being a massive shot.
2: Yeah, the ones you make.
1: But do you think it's because he's just too young?
0: Dude, it was a young realize... dumb game from Dylan Harper. Let's be very honest about that.
1: Did you see the interview in the post game with SVP where he was like, he was just talking about being at Madison Square Garden. He's like, I'm walking out and Jay-Z's right there, but I'm trying to pretend like I don't see Jay-Z, so I'm not freaking out. So, you know, and I was like, man, he is young and he has no idea what's going on, but damn, isn't he's not helping that team. Like, The Knicks hadn't lost in 46 days?
0: 13 straight wins.
1: 46 days, man. That was three. It was three series ago. It was the Hawks series that they lost a game. That's the last time they lost the game until the Spurs put it on them last night, man. The environment was crazy. Like, the pregame was... Let me say this, man. I do still kind of get a little emotional when the Nugget highlights pop up in the pregame, like NBA Finals video where they're like, welcome to the NBA Finals. And you're seeing
0: here's
1: all
0: a champion of 3 years.
1: Yeah. And you see Joker like holding his daughter on the court with the confetti coming down and stuff like that. And I'm like, see, that means something to me. That means something to me right there. And then we tip this thing off in New York. And I mean, how do you consider, like, what do you think that, how do you feel about that game last night? Like, did you have fun watching that thing? Or how did you go about ingesting Knicks Spurs last night?
0: I think the vibes in game 4 for Knicks fans and Knicks players will be better.

0: kind of distracts me from watching the game because he is so and this is coming from a 5'7" dude. Comically tiny on the sideline.
1: And just way too much Knicks swag on. Like, your boy Eli was sitting right next to Jeter. It was Jeets and Eli sitting next to each other. And I was like, ooh, New York legends.
0: Why does Celebrity Row in New York feel different and honestly, like, cooler than Celebrity Row in L.A.?
1: Ooh, I don't know. Well, maybe
0: Feel that vibe differently than anyone else?
1: I feel like Spike Lee, Timothée Chalamet, Ben Stiller are all freaks. They're all baller freaks
0: for the Knicks.
2: Tracy Morgan's up there.
1: Tracy Morgan's up there, too.
0: Tracy Morgan with Tina Fey on the Pat McAfee side broadcast was an absolute riot last night.
1: So, yeah, it's got a lot of juice, but, I mean, at the end of that game, like, Stephen A. Smith said, I'm going to blame the president if the Knicks lose. The Knicks lose, and then the president calls Stephen A. Smith an idiot, calls him stupid. Well, he calls him low intelligence, right?
0: And he can't run for president.
1: And I'm like, yes, this is what I want.
0: Unbelievable clapback.
1: This is exactly what this is what I want from this stuff. The president of the U.S. has called Stephen A. Smith stupid. So again, Stephen's blaming the president for the loss. The crowd's losing its mind.
0: That's why I'm saying I think it brought the vibe around Madison Square Garden away from basketball.
1: There was a lot of pomp and circumstance.
0: And now that you're going to get away from that a little bit going into game number four, I think you're going to see the hero ball of Jalen Brunson go away a little bit, because let's be very honest, the Knicks got away from their game last night and it was just, hey, Jalen, just go do things and try and win the NBA Finals MVP. Mm-hmm. I think they got away from their game. They certainly shot too many threes. Cat's getting a little bit too much heat for being the guy chucking up threes. The dude took 2 3-pointers the entire game.
1: Mm-hmm. I mean, he bricked them both, but
0: And he certainly wasn't the level of Cat that we've been fawning over the past, three shows that you and I have done, Tuesday, and then last Thursday. It's like, they're going to be fine. But I do think that the Celebrity Row in New York is far more sport-focused than the Celebrity Row that we see when, like, Nicholson.
1: Oh, you're right, because it's a lot of former athletes and stuff like that instead of just actors in L.A.
0: Yes.
1: Where it's just like, yeah, man, we were talking about, like, they didn't show the two people, the two seats that were the million-dollar seats on Celebrity Row. Like, I was looking when they kept, I was like, who doesn't look like a celebrity? Who doesn't belong there? That's who I want to know who it is. But I couldn't pick it out. I couldn't pick out who it was, who those two seats belonged to. But everybody else seemed to be having a good time, except for the fact that the Knicks kicked that game. The Knicks lost that game. It's crazy to me that that's their first loss in 46 days. That's insane. It's the second longest playoff winning streak in NBA history, the 13 games that they just put together. But after what I saw last night, it doesn't make me think that they're, like, I think San Antonio's going to win on Thursday night, too. Wait, what is tonight? Is today Tuesday? Yeah,
0: so a four-point loss for the Knicks at home, and I know it was, and Chris, I think you put it very, very well. I was waiting for the fake comeback, is what you said at the beginning of the show.
2: And it kind of happened a little bit with those crazy circus shots.
1: I mean, they got it down to 3 in the close, but it never felt like, because the Spurs always answered, you know what I mean? Every time the Knicks did something, the Spurs immediately had an answer.
0: They had a shot.
1: Yeah.
0: So a 4-point loss after winning 13 straight games, a single 4-point loss, and you go, the Spurs are coming.
1: But it's because of San Antonio. It's because of San Antonio. It's not because I think the Knicks are bad or they lost something, they forgot something. All of a sudden, the Spurs have a better game plan than them. It's just, man, once again, what did you remember? So in game 2 in the fourth quarter, Wimby was a disaster. He had those turnovers. He didn't look good. Last night in the fourth quarter, Wimby scored 10 points, had 0 turnovers. Does it not feel like that Wimby shot blocking makes everybody else? Like, in the fourth quarter, there was that sequence of events where Wimby blocked a shot, and then Castle blocked a shot when the Knicks got the rebound, and then Harper got a piece of the ball. You know what I mean? It was like block, block, block. And they had 7 of them last night, and it just felt like the Spurs bought in on defense last night against the Knicks. Like, they were playing some great defense against New York. But can you see the vision? Can you see a tie series after Thursday night, 2-2?
0: Certainly can see it.
1: But then again, if New York wins Thursday, then that's probably the series.

0: right? That's probably the series because they can find one more. Like, Spurs now know they get at least a game five. They at least get one more at home. That because they haven't beat New York in San Antonio yet this series. You got to imagine they're going to get that one. At least one of them.
1: If the Knicks get game four, I do think the series is over.
0: Yeah, like, but I want seven so bad, bro.
1: Lost a combined three games by a total of 6 points in the postseason. That's it.
0: That's pretty tough.
1: They lost game number two in the Atlanta series, 107-106. They lost game number three, 108-109. And then from that point until last night, they did not lose a basketball game, and they only lost by four last night. They've lost three games by a combined six points. It's insane.
0: The Knicks, though, I mean, nobody in New York who's a Knicks fan is going to give a damn about this. But when it's all said and done, and if New York raises the banner for the first time since 1973, do you think, like, I don't think fans will call this as fraudulent as, like, the bubble championship for the Lakers. But when you look at who the Knicks got through and how easily they did it, do you question, you know what I mean? Like, Hawks, Sixers, Cavs, and now the Spurs.
1: The Sixers is the layup series.
0: Yeah.
1: Like, I look at that and you go, you somehow didn't have to play against Tatum and Brown, and who knows how healthy Jason Tatum would have been had the Celtics gotten through in Game 7. Obviously, he doesn't play in that game, so he would have been hobbled in that series. I don't really look at the Cavs sweep as cupcake sweep.
0: Okay.
1: They didn't really have a bench, right? They were the only team in the second apron this year. But Donovan Mitchell, coming off of that seven-game series against the Pistons, was playing great. Now, they had the benefit of the Cavs playing 14 games up to that point, right? Yeah. They were already gassed. I don't think it's a Mickey Mouse run through the East. Okay. They didn't have to play the top two seeds. And I understand, like, you didn't go through the best to get there. The only series that I think that was a complete layup was the 76ers. I just think New York was molten lava hot.
0: Yeah, yeah. Like, they were cruising.
1: So let's take this over to the NHL. And actually, we'll get into it on the other side. Is like, if the Vegas Golden Knights get it done, do you feel the same way?
0: Yeah.
1: That the Knights had a Mickey Mouse run to a championship?
0: No. I feel the same way that both Vegas and New York caught fire at the exact perfect moment to win the whole damn thing.
1: We'll get into that on the other side as well. A little bit of a deeper dive into the Stat Squatches manifesto of the Nuggets offseason. What is the right plan for the Nuggets going into the 26-27 regular season? Mark Bertinoli filling in for the coach all week long. I'm Alex Ryanemi on the Morning Sprint here on Altitude Sports Radio 92.5.
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0: 1-800-324-0925 is where you can reach us today on the Shop Mazda text line. 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Hit that big red button so you don't miss a single thing. We are about 26 hours. Oh, sorry. No, it's going to be on Thursday. 48-50 hours or so away from Joe Sakic meeting the media and finally putting a bow on the...
1: Yeah, that'll be interesting.
0: 25 AV season.
1: See what he has to say.
0: Do you put a bow on a season that doesn't end in a championship?
1: Well, see...
0: Or do you just, like, package it with, like, Amazon tape?
1: I feel as... The further we get away from it, the better we're going to feel about it. Because guess what? The Avs just had their greatest regular season in franchise history. But it ended...
0: Unceremoniously.
1: So how do you feel about it? I'm sure this time next season we'll feel okay about it. Because, I mean, we watched a lot of winning hockey. And once again, I propose to you... that this playoff run had two of my favorite Avalanche playoff games in it.
0: Oh.
1: And this entire playoff run has had maybe four or five of the best Stanley Cup playoff games I've ever seen, including the last Stanley Cup playoff game, that stupid double overtime one, and then the first game of the Minnesota Wild Series in the Avalanche, and the last game of the Colorado Avalanche in the Minnesota Wild Series.
0: So those are two of your favorites. And it's funny that you say it today, because do you know what today is the 25th anniversary of?
1: No. Wait. What is it?
0: It's the 25th anniversary of Joe Sakic faking it, taking it, and scoring.
1: Really? It's been that's how long it's been?
0: Game 7 of the 2001 Stanley Cup Final, and Joe Sakic hands the cup directly to Ray Bourque.
1: Yeah.
0: 25 years ago.
1: Today. Wow, I didn't know this was the anniversary.
0: And you were part of that.
1: Yeah. Yeah. Yeah. Man, right. I was young and
0: those
1: dumb.
0: Two games certainly can't rank above that. Right.
1: No.
0: Now the game.
1: No,
0: game
1: but the game
0: wasn't
1: themselves.
0: Like it was kind of an okay game.
1: Right. Well, the game 7 and 0-1, like it was. Right, Tanguay scored like twice in that one. Like the youngster.
0: Tanguay scored twice.
1: I remember the energy in the building because the Avs took the lead and then they kept the lead. But it, you know what? Like through the first and the second, and like the third period, the whole building starts to hum because you're like, they're gonna do it. They're gonna win this whole thing, man. They're gonna win game 7.
0: Tanguay scored 8 minutes into the first. And then he scored 5 minutes into the second, and it was 2-0. And then, like, a minute and a half later, the Avs go on the power play, and that was the Sakic on the glove side half wall, fakes it, takes the Gary Thorne call, and that is one of the greatest of all time, fakes it, takes it, scores. And he rips one through, I believe it was Scott Stevens' legs, and then he short side ear holes Marty Brodeur. And at that point, it's 3-0 halfway through the second. And you go, oh, the series is over. Here's a cup.
1: Yeah.
0: So the game, you are right. The game 7 as an actual hockey game, largely anticlimactic.
1: Yeah. So, but I mean, as an Avs fan, how do you feel about this season? Because, I mean, it was a crash, man. It was a crash at the end there. It just felt like a gut punch how it ended. But how do you feel about it now? Or how do you think Joe is going to talk about it on Thursday?
0: I think Joe is going to look at this team, and it's going to sound a lot like last year's presser of, we're kind of going to run it back, but I do believe that it is more of a, we have to run it back this year, rather than last year, which was a choice.
1: Mm-hmm.
0: Last year was a choice to run it back, and they went, we didn't really think we had the proper runway. And there was a scoring deficiency on power play. Again, that reared its ugly head again this season. And their additions at the trade deadline, namely Brock Nelson, went cold in the playoffs. Reared its ugly head again this season. They don't really have the ability to make massive changes because of the trade protections on the team. But it's funny, like, if you ask me about the long term, and actually the immediate future of the Avalanche 2 months ago, I go, it's fantastic. I actually remember doing a show saying, dude, the whole team comes back next year. Mm-hmm. Like, this isn't just a one-year window. You have next year and basically the next season after that because of how all of these veterans are under contract.
1: And it was four games for you where you were like, the whole team's coming back next year to the...
0: Right.
1: The whole team's coming back next year?
0: 6 days.
1: And it changed your entire outlook on the Avalanche, right? Those 6 days.
0: Yeah.
1: Which is crazy. which is crazy. And we probably shouldn't be that dramatic when it comes to, but if your goal is to win the whole thing, and what actually happened is you lost four straight in the Western Conference Finals, then you're not as close as you thought you were. Or am I wrong?
0: I think you're right there. I think they ran into a Vegas buzzsaw that was also a terrible matchup for them, and Colorado did not fix the power play ever. They had a little stretch of like 2 months after the Olympic break where it felt like it was getting right, but it never got right. There's a reason why Carolina and Vegas is a 2-1 series through three games. It's because, and there's also a reason why Carolina has had, they've scored 12 goals in the series in three games? Yeah. Their power play has figured it out. Their power play has kept them in this series, despite being down 2-1. If Colorado's power play is breathing in that Vegas series, man, I think you're looking at something completely different.
1: Really?
0: I think you're looking at a 6 or 7 game series, because every time that Colorado went on the power play, you went, okay, here's the time to take the momentum back. Here's the time to stop the bleeding, to stop the momentum that Vegas has had, right? We talked about how that series just went, once you felt Vegas coming down the mountain, there was nothing you could do to get out of the way. A power play can stop that, and Carolina's power play has been able to stop that momentum in its tracks. They need to have the right path. I think they're going to try and nibble on the outside, but again, there's so much trade protection. I'll say it again. It wouldn't shock me if they won a cup next year by running it back.
1: Mm-hmm.
0: Because they're that close.
1: So instead of saying, what do you think Joe's going to say, what do you think the fans want to hear? What do you think Avs fans want to hear from Joe Sakic on Thursday?
0: Fire, brimstone, we're trading everyone.
1: Yeah. Yeah. I mean, listen, Anaheim won 2 games against Vegas. Utah won 2 games against Vegas. Right. You won.
0: You won none. You won none. I want to know on Thursday just how hurt Cale Makar was. I want to know if there is a plan to acquire players that are more like what Vegas has in the bottom six.
1: Mm-hmm.
0: It's fine having Kelly and Drury and O'Connor as your fourth line. At some point, you need a 6'3", 225-pound fourth liner. Mm. That his only job, like Keegan Kolasar is not a good hockey player, but he does his job really well. He is big, he's thick, he hits everything that moves, and he puts his ass in front of the net. Like, at some point, you need some of that on the team.
1: You want a hammer, and everybody he sees is a nail, and I'm talking about, like, teams are like, when we play the Avs, we're going to hit the hell out of Cale Makar. We're going to hit Cale at every opportunity we can. We're going to hit Nate every opportunity we can. And what you want is somebody who does that to them.
0: Yes.
1: You want somebody who's
0: want a line that does that.
1: That you're like, oh, this tonight's going to hurt, man. We're playing the Avs tonight. It's going to hurt.
0: Yes.
1: And especially if your name is Mitch Marner or, you know, like if you're one of the big dogs, we're coming for you.
0: I don't want a whole team doing that. If you do that, then the team sucks.
1: But I like everyone on that fourth line. Who you going to get rid of on that fourth line?
0: I like everyone on that fourth line, but they're not a fourth line. They're a third line. An archetype standpoint, they are a third line.
1: Mm-hmm.
0: Right? They are slight build as compared to the Nick Dowds, the Kolasars, the McCarrans of the world.
1: Mm-hmm.
0: I don't need a whole team of that, but I need like two of those dudes.
1: Yeah.
0: The only one who does that on the team is what? It's like Josh Manson? He's 35 and can't stay healthy, and he only plays 18 to 20 minutes a game on the back end? Come on. So, yeah, I want to have that answered. I want to have in what world is your power play this atrocious?
1: Let me ask you
0: that answered by one of the best power play players in the history of the game in Joe Sakic.
1: All these, how many of these teams are going to be better next season, and the Avs are just going to stay? Is Dallas going to be better next season? Is Minnesota going to be better next season? Vegas is Vegas. They're going to do what they do. What the hell is going on with Edmonton? What is going on with Edmonton, man? What is going on there with it? They going to get back? Is they going to bring in Babcock if the NHL lets them? I don't know if I want to hire a coach that you have to go beg the league to, hey, can you take his suspension away so he can come back? Can he come back? Like, what is Edmonton going to do? What are they going to do, man? I guess my question is, how much work does the Avs have to do to continue to be the best team in the Western Conference, at least during the regular season?
0: I don't need them to be the best team in the West.
1: You just want them to be dogs in the playoffs.
0: That was our thought this year, is that you must be the one seed in the West because you have to avoid Dallas or Minnesota in round one. You want them to beat each other up, and honestly, it did help you, right? You beat Minnesota in five games because Minnesota was not healthy, and they went through a very difficult six-game series against the Stars. But the myth of being the number one seed in the West was dispelled this year, right? Vegas was a top seed. They won their division, but they didn't run roughshod through it.
1: Right. Not only that, right? It was Vegas wouldn't even have enough points to have made it in the Eastern Conference, right?
0: It was either that or they would have been like an eight seed or something, final seed
1: of the playoffs.
0: I just need you to get to the dance, and I need you to start peaking at the right time. Yeah, I don't need to be the best team in the West in the regular season next year.
1: I think Vegas ran into it just by blind, dumb luck. You know what I mean? With the firing of their coach and bringing in Torts, and all of a sudden everybody comes together and the room changes and all that kind of stuff. Like, can you plan for that? Like, in the NBA, maybe you can give your players time off late in the season, but in the NHL, you can't really do that. These dudes got to play in these games. You can't just rest a dude for a couple of weeks. So How do you get ready for just the playoff run if you're still focused on the regular season? Like, you know what I'm saying? Like, how do you plan for that? How does Joe Sakic sit down with the team and say, here's what we're going to do, so by the time we hit game one of the Stanley Cup playoffs, we're going to be playing our best hockey. We're going to be the healthiest we've been all season. We'll be playing our best hockey. I don't know how you plan for that, though. Like, how do you come up with a...
0: You can plan for it. You can plan for, hey, on days where you want to run Nathan MacKinnon and Cale Makar into the wall in the middle of November, you're not allowed to. Bedsy, you're not allowed to. Hackstall, you're not allowed to. Prater, you can have that be a mandate by your president of hockey operations and general manager going into this season, unless something changes with Sakic and their GM search. You can have that be a mandate. On November 23rd, when you're in game number 19 against Philadelphia, if you're down 2-1 going into the third and Nate's already played 17 minutes, you know what? He doesn't need to play 24. When Cale has already played 22 minutes and you're halfway through the third period in a game in which you're down by 2 or 3 to Ottawa in the middle of December, maybe Cale doesn't need to go out every other shift. Maybe you can stomach a loss there. And it would suck. Like, people are going to, I'll do my post-game show and people lose their mind. But I said it yesterday on this show. They could be 82-0 going into the playoffs next year.
1: And we're all nervous.
0: And you'll still be nervous.
1: Yeah. How much do you think Jared Bednar changes the way he handles business? Because it's been amazingly successful. But it's still missing that last little bit there at the end. Like, one, he's already got a cup. You know what I mean? He's already got a cup. But... So you don't want to, like, if you did it, you were good enough to win a cup the first time. I don't know how much you want to change. But at the same time, if it's not working, you just got swept. How do you, like, do you change anything fundamentally about how you handle business? Do you change anything about how you handle your business as a team, as a head coach? Or you're just like, this is a personnel issue.
0: I don't know if it's a personnel issue.
1: Really?
0: Dude, they have tried to change this roster year in and year out to get closer to being a playoff-style team. They traded away a small defenseman who they like, who is cap-controllable in Sam Girard, for not a bruiser, but certainly a bigger dude in 6'1", 195-pound Brett Kulak, who has played like 88 postseason games in the last 4 years. Those numbers don't actually go together, but you guys get what I'm saying. They got Brock Nelson, 6'4", long player in the middle of the ice. They brought back a dog, like a really difficult player to play against, in Nazem Kadri. He didn't really show up in the postseason. They went out and got Brent Burns, who's 6'5", 230, and for his shortcomings where he can kind of drift around the ice, he was a really physical player in the postseason. So they've gone out and they've done all those things. They traded five goaltenders, five of them. Yeah. They went out and got Nick Waugh, who I know he wasn't good in Toronto, but when you played against him in Vegas, that guy played like a Vegas Golden Knight, and it just didn't work in this postseason. You didn't feel the same snarl. So I don't think it's a personnel thing, dude. I think it is a
1: A want to? No.
0: It might be a want to, and that's the reason why I always look back at it and I go, what's the one thing you haven't changed in 10 years?
1: The Avs aren't front runners, right? You think they're front runners? That they're good when things are going good, but they're not when they start going bad. But nah, see, I mean, because the comeback against Minnesota disproves that, man. There's no reason for the Avs to be like, ah, oh, yeah, we'll come back. And they did. So, no, I don't think that can be it. I don't know. It is stupid because I've said this before. It is. I sometimes think it's a lazy analysis when people are like, they just wanted it more. There have been times in both the NBA and NHL playoffs this run, this last month, where I was like, man, they just wanted it more, which is lazy analysis. But at the same time, you're like, damn, man, they just went out there and took it. They took it away from you, and you couldn't stop them. And I don't understand why you couldn't. I don't understand
0: it. I get the argument against that of, like, it's lazy to just say they want it more, but I also believe that thought process of Team X wanted it more than Team Y, therefore Team X won, is a different way of saying they won the eye test.
1: Okay.
0: So why is the eye test okay, and then when you say, oh, they wanted it more, it feels like it's a cop-out.
1: Like, last night, did it feel like the Spurs wanted it more than the Knicks? Or does it just do we think that way because the Knicks were putting up bricks all in that fourth quarter and it just, you know,
0: last night's game didn't feel like a want to.
1: You don't think it was a want to game? Nope. You think they
0: make or miss?
1: Yeah. Okay. Yeah. Because there was a bunch of bricks in the fourth. So yeah, that might be right. I don't know, man. It's tough. And so how do you address the issue of you guys just didn't want it enough and that's why you lost? You guys just didn't want it enough. I don't even, right? Like, how do you? Yeah.
0: Said it a few times. I don't know, man. I'm in this weird position where I go, yeah, they could do the exact same thing next year. They could run the whole team back, and if they won, I would go, yeah, it makes sense. They were the best team in the NHL last year, and they just didn't get it done the postseason. They ran it back the next year, and they found a way to get it done. It would not shock me. And then the other side of the equation wouldn't shock me either. If they do it, and then they peter out in the postseason, I would go, you haven't changed the one thing that I've been saying that hasn't been changed in a decade. And it's a coach that I love who I think is really good, but sometimes message matters and it gets stale, man.
1: Yeah.
0: Sometimes.
1: Well, I mean, that's the last card in the pack to play.
0: It's like, the you have last card.
1: So, and they're trying to hold off on it as long as possible.
0: Next year is truly, you get it done or you are done.
1: I guess what I would like to hear from Joe is, is Bedsy going to get that contract extension? He's on the last year of his deal, right?
0: I would be upset if they did it. You have to prove that you can do it. You must prove that you can get to another Stanley Cup final.
1: That's tough. I'm sure he'd do it. I'm sure he'd do it. But, I mean, it's a tough ask for just as on a personal basis. But let me say, so you think, like, midway through the season, the Avs are, like, third in the West. They don't like the vibe. They don't like the feeling. So they just fire Bednar, and they're like, let's see what happens now. But once again,
0: I could see that happening.
1: Who you gonna bring in? Babcock like Edmonton, man? No, bro. Who you gonna come see?
0: Maybe Vegas will allow you to talk to Cassidy at that point.
1: Hey, man, Vegas is still, man, they're so weird. I don't. How about, do you know what? How about, when's the last time we did player coach? How about Gabe? Gabe, your player coach, bro. Your player coach, bro. Your
0: sure.
1: player coach.
0: Yeah, we'll do the Gary Gayton thing. 303-504-0925 is where you can reach us. We will get into Jake Coyne's offseason breakdown of the Nuggets and the NBA coming up on the other side. What is the proper path through the offseason for the Nuggets to get back to prominence? Berto's filling in for the coach. I'm Raj on Altitude 92.5.
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0: Alex Ryan-Emmy alongside Mark Bertinoli, who's here all week, hanging in for the coach. Berto, always great to have you on the airwaves.
1: Thanks, man.
0: I'm happy that I get to take you and force you to work on days that you would not normally have worked because the Blitz was not on last night. Colorado Eagles, man, back-to-back losses, and they lose in the Western Conference Final in Game 7.
1: That's right. They gave up that game. I think it was a 4-3 game, right?
0: 4-3.
1: The Wolves scored that last one like 3 minutes ago in the third, and they could never equal it. Yeah, that's tough. So
0: that was on 92.5 last night. We've got game number four. Yes,
1: game number four
0: of the Stanley Cup Final tonight at 6 p.m. right here on 92.5. So no Berto's Blitz last night or tonight, but you guys will be back at it on Wednesday, correct?
1: Nah, man, we're going Fox Sports on Wednesday.
0: What? I keep trying to make you work at 6 p.m.
1: I can only work 1 to 2 hours a day.
0: Well, I'm glad I get you for the 2 hours today. StatsWatch. Jake Coyen came out with his Nuggets manifesto, 73 pages of Nuggets offseason talk, where he goes through and explains the aprons and, you know, bird rights and what the Nuggets can and can't do and what happens if you become a taxpayer yet again, what those actual financial ramifications would be for the Nuggets. But instead of getting into the minutiae of all of that, and you guys can just go find him at StatsWatch on X, and you can find this PDF. Let's just go through his mock off seasons. I don't hate this. Mock off season number one is run it back. And in this scenario, the Nuggets feel as though a combination of injuries, as I quote from Coyen's article, and a bad matchup in the first round were what ultimately doomed them. A healthy Peyton Watson and hopefully a healthy Aaron Gordon will solve athleticism and defensive issues. Jokic will then return to his pre-knee injury form and the offensive output will be better than what it was in the playoffs. And ultimately, David Adelman will only continue to improve as a head coach. Bringing back most of the 25-26 roster will yield better results than 27 playoffs. Ownership is then on board and willing to enter the season deep into the luxury tax and over the second apron. Run it back from a money standpoint and from a roster building standpoint, very costly, but they can do it.
1: Yeah, you can do it. But is that the best path to success in your opinion?
0: The depth chart would read at point guard, Jamal Murray, Bruce Brown, Jalen Pickett, at shooting guard, Peyton Watson.
1: So they sign Peyton.
0: They find a way to get Bogdan Bogdanovic on a veteran minimum contract, and Julian Strother is your third piece of depth at shooting guard. Small forward, you retain Cameron Johnson. Christian Brown comes off the bench, still on the team, obviously into his second year of a five-year extension that he signed last offseason, correct?
1: Does the extension kick in this year?
0: Oh, it kicks in this year. Power forward, Aaron Gordon, Daron Holmes, who is, I think, a linchpin in next year's season. Like, you have to perform. And then Spencer Jones on a full contract at the power forward spot. Nikola Jokic backed up by Zeke Nnaji and Dwight Powell. What do you think?
1: I don't know, man. It feels a lot like last season. Do you feel like that roster could handle what's going on in the NBA Finals right now, either the Knicks or the Spurs? Or could that roster beat OKC?
0: A healthy version of that roster gives Oklahoma City and San Antonio a solid punch.
1: I would have loved to have seen the Nuggets and Spurs in a playoff series and see how that played out. I've loved to have seen that. And I bet you, I mean, we're going to see it here maybe next year, if not the year after, something like that. We're going to get those two teams running into each other. But
0: as long as you don't see Minnesota.
1: You think this is the most likely scenario, the one you just read off? We're basically like, hey, this is where we're at. We got to run it back.
0: Yeah, because
1: there is no major changes to be made.
0: I think this is the most likely scenario because Denver doesn't really have a lot of things to throw at other teams, like prospects that teams like or picks. Like, they can't trade. As I'm looking through Jake Coyne's article here, I got to look at all of their picks that they cannot trade. I'll find it here momentarily, Berto. It's nuts, the level of things that they don't have. Okay, first round picks. This year's 26th overall selection is a tradable pick. They have already traded their 2027, 2029 and 2032 first-round selections. They cannot trade their 2028, 2030, 2031, or 2033 selections because you're not allowed to trade away consecutive first-round picks. The only first-round selection that they have in their quiver is this year's 26th overall pick. They do not have the ability to trade away another first until 2034, wow, which is insane.
1: So you're going to get two players out of this year's draft. You're going to get player at number 26 and a player at number 49. Do those two? Is that good enough to give you the edge that you need in this Western Conference?
0: Probably those two draft
1: picks? So do you trade the picks? Do you trade the picks for a play? Like, okay, so what's the plan? Is it to get younger and more athletic? Or is it just like, we're going to take another swing and see what happens? Because we think a fully healthy, actualized Nugget team can do some damage in the playoffs.
0: It's a really big gamble to go, Aaron Gordon is going to stay healthy considering he has missed 77 games in the last 2 years.
1: Right.
0: Do you know what the record is? What Denver's record is without Aaron Gordon
1: in those
0: 77 games?
1: What is it?
0: They're 44-33.
1: Yeah, that's not
0: good. In the games that they have played with him in that same time frame, which is 87 games, they are 60-27. He is the Gabriel Landeskog of the Denver
1: Nuggets.
0: That's
1: the problem, though. So what happens if Aaron can't stay healthy? Because you can't just base things on hope, like, I hope he's healthy. Aaron Gordon is one of the most athletic people in the NBA, and what you need on your team, that athleticism. So you got no AG. Who do you go out to replace AG? He is in the top 10, if not 15, most athletic players in the NBA, and there's not that many guys around. You can't draft a guy, you can't target a guy at 26 just based on his athleticism. Can you or can you not? But what you can do is go trade for some of it. Matter of fact, there's two guys, maybe two of the single most athletic players. Actually, I'll put another one in there, too. There's three guys who might be some of the most athletic players in the NBA who you could trade for right now.
0: Who's that?
1: Ja Morant.
0: Ha!
1: Giannis Antetokounmpo.
0: You can't trade. You can't have Giannis here. There's no space for him.
1: Zion Williamson.
0: You also don't have the amount of first-round selections that you would need either for Zion or Giannis.
1: No, that's what I'm saying.
0: You need multiple first-round picks.
1: That's what I'm saying. If you don't have Aaron, you can't go out and get that athleticism you need because they're not going to... Well, actually, you could trade for Ja, right? Because Memphis wants to get Ja.
0: It's an impossibility to get those three players because of how many selections they have traded. And all of the second-round picks that they've traded, too.
1: Unless you give them a player that you don't want to give up, or two players that you don't want to give up. Like, you might have to give them Jamal and Aaron or something like that.
0: Expiring Cam Johnson contract, yeah, and then you are cupboard bare.
1: That's tough, man. That's tough. Unless you can get something else out of Memphis or Milwaukee
0: or
1: New Orleans or whoever it's going to be.
0: That's the reason why I am convinced that running it back this season is likely what they're going to do, and you'll be $26 million into the second apron if that happens. And again, this is based off of Jake Coyne's projections in his 73-page 2026 Nuggets offseason preview. You will be paying, I believe, like $300 million on the high side for a luxury tax bill. At that point, you must win the West to make it make financial sense for the Nuggets.
1: Right, because then if you don't get it done, then ownership can really look at you and say, like, no, we're not going to do that again. We gave you your chance. We went above and beyond, and you guys crashed out. We ain't doing it again. And they blow the whole thing up. But I don't know what you... There are no major moves to be made, right?
0: There are some, and we can get into the rest of what Coyne thinks the Nuggets have in terms of pathways through this offseason.
1: Are you okay with bringing David Adelman back? You okay with David Adelman? Like, just like Bedsy's coming back and Adelman's coming back, you're okay with both those things?
0: I think Adelman made some big-time mistakes in the Minnesota series by not playing his depth, and that was the reason why they fired Michael Malone, to get a guy who would play young players and to utilize the depth of the deepest Nuggets team that we have ever seen on paper this year. Mm-hmm. That was a nearly inexcusable miss from him. I'm okay with them bringing him back for a year because he's so young, and I do believe that there is runway for him to improve and to learn and to get better. But if you don't find a way to make noise in the postseason next year, then it's see you, you're out.
1: See, but we once again, we're kicking the can down the road because we said that last year about both these teams last year.
0: I didn't say it about Adelman last year. He took over four games in the regular season. What are we talking about?
1: Yeah, and they did pretty well in that playoff run.
0: Vastly different conversation. Two game sevens.
1: Yeah. At least compared to this year where you lose in the first round. And, man, like you got called a chump and then you went out and played like a chump. So it's tough, right? It's tough to believe in that team after they got punked, right? They got punked.
0: Chris Mitchell's NFL notes coming up in about 15 minutes from right now. Berto's filling in for the coach here on 92.5.
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0: the morning sprint. Alex Ryan Emmy, you guys know me better as Raj, sitting next to Mark Bertinoli here all week long. Chris Mitchell behind the glass will have his NFL notes coming up in 15 minutes from right now. ESPN came out with an article earlier today, right before we get back into the Jake Coyne Nuggets manifesto, which, by the way, his final pathway for the Nuggets in the offseason, which is titled Roster Turnover, is so Mark Bertinoli coded. I cannot stress it enough. I cannot wait to get into that with you. It is the trade everybody and everything is on the table. Everything just gets turned over. It's topsy-turvy. It's my favorite thing. I don't think it's going to happen, but I know you're going to love it, Bert.
1: Yeah, let's go.
0: ESPN came out with an article of 32 quarterback questions.
1: Oh, yeah, I saw that.
0: Around the NFL.
1: I saw it.
0: The question for the Denver Broncos, does Jalen Waddle elevate? We talked about this a little bit yesterday.
1: Yeah.
0: Does it elevate Bo Nix to another level? Waddle could unlock more of Denver's offense as its receivers ranked 27th in yards per reception last season, just 11.7. If the addition works out and Nix is healthy, Nix could have the Broncos right back on the doorstep of the Super Bowl. I do find myself agreeing with that thought process. I think Jalen Waddle for a first-round pick is the biggest offseason acquisition outside of the LA Rams getting like maybe the best pass rusher in the history of the game in Myles Garrett. I think it's the biggest, most impactful offseason move of any team outside the LA Rams.
1: It is right. What about AJ trade?
0: I was standing on top of this table months ago. And actually, Coach and I were doing it hand in hand. And we kind of got ripped for it because of the headache that comes with A.J. Brown.
1: Mm-hmm.
0: Both of those guys, headaches. I think his catch radius is unbelievable. I think he is an absolute stud. And at that point, I didn't really think that Jalen Waddle was like on the trade market for Miami. So I looked at just give me a game-breaking wide receiver, and I saw A.J. Brown, and I went, yeah, that would make sense. Game-breaking wide receiver, you don't really have that style of player here in Denver, and when the ball hits his hands, things happen in a special manner. I don't think Jalen Waddle is the same player as A.J. Brown, but I think he can have a similar impact.
1: I think he's going to have a big impact. We've already talked about that. Like, just statistically, I think Jalen's going to put up big numbers. You know, I guess what surprises me most is Bo Nix, he threw the ball more than any other quarterback in the NFL last year, but he was 28th in yards per attempt last year. So it was just a whole bunch of that dink and dunk. Now that we got the Webb in there, now that we got D-Dub, now that Davis Webb is going to do what he does. Like, that's not that. Obviously, those numbers aren't going to repeat because Nix is going to start launching, right?
0: You know what I want to see this year? I want a touchdown celebration that when Davis Webb draws something up,
1: you give him some. Give him the web.
0: You give him the spidey webs. That's what I want to see. Bo Nix, you look directly at Davis Webb when you throw your first touchdown pass of the year, and Webb is getting smacked on the rear by his players and his fellow coaches there on the sideline. I need Bo Nix. It kind of feels like the finger guns that we had with Drew Locke.
1: Yeah, yeah.
0: But
1: Drew Locke also, didn't he do the, he did the Toy Story like Buzz Lightyear
0: Right?
1: He did the Buzz Lightyear.
0: So it's a little different, right? Our wrists are not turned down. Our wrists are turned over toward the sky.
1: But everybody knows what that means. Yeah, everybody knows what that means.
0: We're shooting webs.
1: Yeah, yeah. For Davis Webb. We're all webheads here. Webheads at the station.
0: Shooting webs and D-dubs.
2: Whoa!
0: Oh, man!
1: It's going to look different, brother. It's going to be good. Everybody's going to be happy. Right? Right? Nothing could possibly go wrong with the Bo Nix, Jalen Waddle, Davis Webb connection.
0: Something can certainly go wrong. The first six games of the season are insane. And you are, for whether you like it or not, man, what this team has done in the past 2 years, getting themselves into kind of championship or bust windows because of Bo Nix on his rookie deal. The first 6 weeks aren't just like, if you go 2-4, this is a learning curve and you played a really tough schedule and
1: no.
0: we'll be.

0: Like, because there are some quarterbacks who are expected to win the whole damn thing, or, you know, like Matthew Stafford. Guess what, bro? Like, there's only one goal for you in that team. Jordan Love and the Packers, right? Like, just like there's only how much pressure is on Bo Nix this upcoming season?
1: I think there's more pressure on Davis Webb to transform the offense into more of a threat than there is at Bo. Bo's got more pressure just like stay healthy at the right time.
0: Right. Yeah.
1: Like, because didn't Sam Darnold kind of prove to you that you don't need the best of the best quarterback to win a Super Bowl?
0: Yeah,
1: you
0: but he was still suspended, defense, man. Like, he had a season. Like, I'm sure his season was better than Bo's, right?
1: Dude, Bo was a top 10 passer in the league last year. We forget about that.
0: Yeah, but I mean,
1: top 10 passer in the league.
0: But as a at playing the quarterback position, Bo's still middle of the league, right? He's still not in the top 10. And once again, I say to you that this city, the Mile High City, does not accept pretty good at the quarterback position, because this city expects greatness, because they had John Elway and they had Peyton Manning, and that's the level of quarterback play they expect.
1: Sam Darnold, 4,048 passing yards, 25 touchdowns, 14 interceptions.
0: Okay, so he had the exact same amount of touchdowns and more interceptions than Bo.
1: Bo
0: but
1: Nix,
0: he had 1,000 more yards or something?
1: No, like 200, if that.
0: Oh, okay.
1: Like 100 more yards. That's right. Basically it. Bo Nix, 3,931 yards, 25 touchdowns, 11 interceptions. Nix last year, on the ground, what did he run for last year? Let's find his rushing. Last year,
0: let's see.
1: Bo was 356 yards on the ground with 5 scores on the ground. And Darnold, last season, rushing the football, which he is not known for, 95 yards, no touchdowns. Bo accounted for more touchdowns personally than Sam Darnold did last year.
0: All right.
1: Darnold, while a great renaissance last year, you're not putting him in the same conversation as Stafford and, I don't know, Drake May for what he did last year. Probably not putting him in the same conversation as Josh Allen or Justin Herbert. Now, Herbert, regular season diva, not necessarily the postseason.
0: Right.
1: I think they proved to you last year, as long as you have a very good running game, an elite defense, and a competent quarterback, you can win a Super Bowl. So I don't think he has that much to prove. He's kind of right there.
0: Just what you need.
1: Yeah.
0: Just what you need. But see, I feel like he's also interchangeable. Like, I feel like if C.J. Stroud was the starting quarterback of the Denver Broncos, would they have won 14 games? Well, maybe not the way C.J. played last year. But once again, Sean Payton and the Broncos found the quarterback they wanted the most, and then they have shaped him into the quarterback they need. So Bo Nix has more value for the Denver Broncos than any other. You know what I mean? But once again, now that you've handed Bo gifts through the draft, but most especially with the trade for Jalen Waddle, and you're like, all right, Bo, now we've given you weapons now, man.
1: Yeah, we've set the table
0: for
1: you.
0: So what are you going to do? Matter of fact, we took your best little buddy. We took your homie, Davis Webb, and now you ain't got to deal with Sean Payton all the time. We know how much of a pain in the neck that is.
1: That is a great point, Birdo.
0: So guess what, brother? Now you better put together the best season of your career.
1: Okay. You might have me back on your side.
0: We'll give you $250 million contract here in a couple of seasons or whatever that number is.
1: He would be eligible next offseason.
0: So crazy. I mean, we are less than a month away from Nikola Jokic being able to sign that $300 million Supermax contract, right?
1: What happens?
0: Yeah, if he doesn't sign it in day one.
1: Joker.
0: Don't.
1: Oh, no. Hey, you know me.
0: Are you about to say if Joker doesn't sign it?
1: No. You know me well enough. I am glass half full.
0: Okay.
1: Positivity. Okay. Every season is the season that the teams that I either root for or cover are going to win it, and then they eventually and inevitably tear my heart out. What if Joker does a Jalen Brunson and just goes, I'm so sick of losing because we can't get the right dudes
0: here.
1: Oh,
0: I'll take less.
1: I'm going to take significantly less. I already have so much money. I'm going to take significantly less, and we're going to build a wagon in
0: there. No, because he's already underpaid. He's already underpaid, man. You got to take what you take. Like, if he played bad, they wouldn't give, they wouldn't, like, if he

0: played bad, then they'd be like, yo, give us some of that money back. Or if they, he played even
1: it's
0: better,
1: they'd give him... Jalen Brunson played poorly. Jalen Brunson decided to take less.
0: I know,
1: he wanted to win games.
0: And I think it was probably a bad decision.
1: That, what do you mean? They're up two games to win the NBA Finals.
0: It's a bad personal decision to say, I don't need an extra 100 milli. But I respect it. I respect it. I'm just saying, there's okay, how about I reverse...
1: What happens if Cale Makar does it?
0: Let's reverse the question. How many NBA superstars not named Nikola Jokic would be using this upcoming contract as leverage to make sure the front office did exactly what the hell he wanted them to do? And that's not what Joker does, but get like... If it was LeBron, or if it was, you know, if it was Luka, would use this as a reason to crowbar their own ideas into the front office, whatever. They're like, I'm not signing the Supermax unless you bring in my good friend, whoever that is.
1: Those conversations can't be had together. You can't be a player that demands, and he is worth every penny of whatever contract that he gets. But if you're talking about all the rest of the other super max players that want to demand that their teams are built the way that they see fit, you can't be a player that takes that type of money and puts that financial burden in a league that is as penal as the NBA when it comes to the aprons and the cap and all that.
0: You I wish Joker could pull a Shohei, man.
1: You can't be the player that takes all that money and then goes, hey, I'm taking this, but you have to do you have to make the team the way I want it, because the team the way you want it can't exist if you take that money.
0: Yeah. But I don't think you can say, hey, take $200 million less so we can go and sign.
1: I can certainly be that guy. I can certainly walk into that room knowing that it's probably not going to go my way, but I can walk into that room and go, Jalen Brunson, thank you for the 242. Jalen Brunson just got Josh Hart, Karl Anthony Towns, and OG Anunoby, and I think they're probably going to win the NBA Finals. Who knows? I could be wrong that Raj Kerr could kill them right now, and they won a championship because Jalen Brunson did that. I'm not expecting this to happen, but that it's very clearly working for the Knicks.
0: But Jalen Brunson ain't Nikola Jokic. Jalen Brunson's not the best player in the NBA, man. I wonder if did the union have, union didn't have a problem with Jalen taking less, right?
1: They were probably pissed.
0: Just like the NHL union was pissed at McDavid for taking less, because they're like, yo, man, you're artificially compressing the salary of these players because you can take less.
1: Screw the NBAPA and the NHLPA and the NFLPA. I don't care.
0: If you were in Joker's position, what would you do? If you were Nikola Jokic, what would you do? Would you say, hey, listen, I've given you everything for 10 years, and all I've got out of is one title. I need you to do better. But see, I mean, this is an idea organization. I need ideas. You can't just come at me and say you need to be better. Just tell me what you need.
1: He has a career earnings of $304 million. I'll never be in that stratosphere. At some point, that's more than enough to make money. Not something I think about. And the contract that he would then sign to, you know, take a little bit less would still get you to $500 million in career earnings. And we're not even talking about off the court endorsements at some point.
0: But
1: so,
0: if you're Nikola asking Jokic,
1: if I have $500 million in my bank account and the only thing I want to do is win, I can see myself taking
0: less. I think about it the other way. If you come to me with that kind of nonsense, I'm saying, Wait. You want me to cut you a... You want me to take a $200 million pay cut because you're not good enough at your job? To hell with that, man. Like, it's not my problem that you're bad at what you do. I'm the best at what I do. You don't belong in this room, man. I'm the best at what I do. Now, you either get good at your job or we'll find somebody who will be good at your job.
1: Look at the teams who have won recently, man. They are able to spread out their money because they are one, either young Oklahoma City, and now it's coming up pretty quick that bill is going to come due. The Knicks, who had a player who took a pay cut in order to win and get great players around him to give his team financial flexibility. Or the Spurs, another team that is young that the bill is not yet due.
0: Right, because you don't have to pay Wimby, you don't have to pay Castle yet. You don't have to pay.
1: You don't get to be the player that takes the max and then demands that the team is built in your image and get pissed off at the.
0: But it's not Joker's job to build the team. That's the front office's job. Joker's not the one doing, like, not only that, Joker was the only one during that playoff series who actually stood up for the Denver Nuggets, right? Everybody else, except for maybe game four where Cam came in and actually looked like he was standing up to the Wolves as well. Nah, man, if I'm Joker, I'm like, no. I don't, why do you want me to take less? Because you are bad at what you do.
1: Do you want to win?
0: See, but that, what, like, listen, man, I am winning.
1: No, you're not.
0: You want me to win?
1: No, you're not.
0: But
1: you're not
0: winning. You want me to take the pay cut.
1: What did you win last year?
0: How come you don't take the
1: pay cut? What did you win 2 years ago?
0: No, I get it, man. I get it. But, like, Joker's not going to say, okay, just give me the vet minimum then. Give me $5 million a year.
1: I'm not saying Jalen Brunson didn't do that. He took a little bit of a pay cut, and it's helped his team tremendously. I say the same thing for Cale Makar, too, when he comes up.
0: Same exact thing. Did you ask Cale to take it? I'm not, nah, man. No, you can't. No. No, you can't. You can't.
1: Yes, I can.
0: Why are you cutting these billionaires slack, bro? They got plenty of money.
1: No, it's not about the billionaires. It's about the cap. It is not about the money. It's
0: not
1: about the cap.
0: Joker's job to control the cap, bro. It's not, Joker's job is to go out there and ball. It's to ball. All right. And when he balls out like the best player on the planet, you have to pay him like the best player on the planet. It's not his problem that you guys don't know how to draft or develop or whatever it is that you think the actual issue is.
1: All right.
0: It's weird.
1: It works for Jalen Brunson, brother.
0: Seriously, though. If you were like, hey, bro. Hey, Raj. Could you take about $150 million less?
1: If I already have half a billion in career earnings, which will be the case when he signs that next deal, even if he takes a ridiculous pay cut to go along with all of the hundreds of millions of dollars that I make off of the court in endorsements, and the only thing I want to do is win, of course I will.
0: Y'all really cavalier with other people's money, man.
1: Sure.
0: This is just really cavalier with other people's cash.
1: I get to do that, man.
0: All right, you're the one who gets to tell Joker, though. I ain't telling him he's got to take a pay cut. Like, I ain't going to tell him you're the reason we keep crashing out of the playoffs.
1: All right, enjoy.
0: We can't pay you enough.
1: Birdo, enjoy your one ring. Enjoy. You're going to see a single cent of Joker's money?
0: No, I'm not.
1: Is that going to give you happiness?
0: No, but once again, it's not his fault.
1: Tom Brady took pay cuts, didn't he?
0: Yeah, but Tom Brady can kick rocks.
1: What do you mean? Hold on.
0: He wasn't taking $200 million as a pay cut.
1: I'm not saying, I've never asked, and not once in this conversation have I said go play for the minimum. Just a little bit of a pay cut, just like Jalen Brunson did, just a little bit. Not once. So don't put words in my mouth there.
0: It's a tough ask. Asking Joker to take less, man.
1: I hope that Nikola Jokic making $300 million gives you happiness. Because it's not going to put another ring on your finger.
0: I agree with you. It's not my money. If every single member of the Nuggets were making $300 million a year, I'd be perfectly happy with it. It's not my money. I'm just saying that you guys are taking it out on Joker and it's not his.
1: It out on Joker at all.
0: You're asking him to sacrifice for the issues of
1: for
0: other
1: the betterment
0: members
1: of the team.
0: I think he already has a lot. I don't know, man. I don't know. Just that's a lot of money you're asking me not to cash. It's a lot.
1: I'm not asking you to cash it.
0: Because, he'll still have 3/4 of his life left when he's done playing basketball.
1: Yeah, I think he'll be fine with half a billion, Birdo.
0: Maybe, man.
1: Chris's NFL notes next.
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4: Every day here at 11:20, closer to 11:30 today on the Morning Sprint. Alex Rinemi alongside Mark Bertinoli, known better as Berto. We go through the biggest stories in the NFL with Chris Mitchell's NFL Notes. Mr. Mitchell, what you got?
5: Yeah, that makes sense.
6: From ESPN's Jeff Legwold, Broncos outside linebacker Jonathan Cooper pleaded not guilty to misdemeanor domestic violence charges in a Douglas County courtroom on Monday. Cooper and his girlfriend were arrested late last Thursday night by Parker police. A motions hearing is scheduled for July 6th with a potential for a jury trial to start on July 22nd. Broncos training camp is expected to start in late July.
4: Yeah, obviously not a great situation for the Broncos. It feels like this is probably going to end without any suspension.
7: Probably.
4: From what we've learned that's happened over the past few days.
7: Yeah, but I'm assuming we'll get more once the court date rolls around. But it is weird. They're just going to try to get this done and then just roll right into camp. Just like, here we go. What's the worst fight you ever got into with your wife? Where did you ever think about biting any object, like a phone?
4: No, the worst fight I ever got into with my wife, we were on like a long drive, like 90 minutes to go have dinner with friends in like Longmont or something like that. We just hadn't seen him for forever, and we were up there, and I hadn't told her yet that I was basically guaranteed to coach hockey the next year, and we had agreed upon that my previous season was the last year that I was coaching hockey, because it is a crazy time commitment.
7: And then you just sprung it on her on the drive?
4: No.
7: She found out about it without you.
4: It popped up on my Apple CarPlay.
7: Oh.
4: One of my buddies was texting, my coaching staff was texting in a thread, and it just, like, Siri started reading this text message of, okay, so here's the staff, and here's when we start and all this.
7: No.
4: So my wife is hearing it come through the loudspeakers, and she's like, you're coaching next year? And I went, so we need to have a conversation. And that was a loud car conversation that we had.
7: Nice.
4: Did I bite the phone? No. I took my lumps in that conversation.
7: Yeah. Did you like, oh, no. Right, because you didn't tell her, and then she had to find out it from somebody else? Oh, no, bro. Can't be doing that.
4: I was going to tell her. I just hadn't gotten there quite yet. Berto, turns out that was the last year that I coached hockey.
7: Yeah. Okay.
4: Mitchell, what's next?
6: If you thought the Chiefs were done getting the band back together, think again, buddy. From the desk of Adam Schefter, the Kansas City Chiefs are linking back up with cornerback Legarius Sneed on a one-year deal worth up to $5 million. The Chiefs traded Sneed to the Titans back in 2024, after which the Titans signed him to a four-year, $76 million contract. Sneed struggled to stay healthy during his time in Nashville, appearing in 12 games over two seasons.
4: You obviously needed to bring in some corner depth. Sneed feels like he's seen the best of his NFL career come and go. So your corners now in Kansas City, Berto, are Sneed, Noel Williams.
7: Oh, that, yeah, the dude with the Mansoor.
4: Mansoor, yeah. Delane. It's not a great secondary.
6: There's a Kyrie Elam back there, too.
4: Yeah, I think that's the piece of the defense that you can take advantage of with Kansas City.
7: You think so?
4: Yeah.
7: Well, once again, I ask you this question. How good do we expect Kansas City? Like, Kansas City's not going to be as bad as they were last year. Last year was a mixture of events. But you got Mahomes. You got Andy Reid. You've got the best quarterback in the NFL, and you've got the best coach in the NFL, right?
4: Is that one of them? I think Sean McVay is the best coach in the league.
7: Ooh, Okay, yeah, yeah. I have no problems agreeing with that.
4: It's kind of 6-1, half and 0.
7: So my
4: right?
7: question is how good is Kansas City supposed to be next season? Like, are they going to be as good as the Broncos
4: yes.
7: next season? You think the Chargers and the Broncos are the class of the division with the Raiders and the Chargers just a little bit behind?
4: I think the Chargers, Broncos, and Chiefs will all be within 2 games of each other next year.
7: Okay. Yeah, it's going to get filthy in the AFC West, especially whenever Vegas starts figuring it out.
4: I think Vegas sucks again next year.
7: Give them another 2 years? Like, how long until Mendoza? Did you see Fernando ringing the bell in Vegas? Like, he was spinning a... And so they had Mendoza up there, and the crowd's going nuts for their rookie quarterback.
4: How up his alley do you think cranking the siren was?
7: I know, he's probably... he's just like
4: thinking
7: a kid.
4: He's a train conductor.
7: Because have you seen the video? Because he's got his head down, he's got this huge smile, and he just loves it.
4: That is as Fernando Mendoza as anything has ever been. I think there's 3 teams in that division that could have double-digit wins.
7: Man. Yeah, that's a stupid division. It's a dumb, dumb division.
4: I think the Broncos, Chargers, and Chiefs are neck and neck. I don't know who's going to win the division, but I think the Raiders are still 2 years away from being legit.
7: Okay. Okay.
4: They do have all the offensive pieces.
7: Yeah, they do have. I mean, because they got Bowers and they got Ginty and now they got Mendoza. And we already know that Brock is the truth. And Ginty maybe could be the truth. And I have no idea what I expect from Mendoza his rookie year. But, well, how much is he going to play? You know what I mean?
4: I think he plays 10 games.
7: 10? You think so?
4: 10 games.
7: All right. And give Kirk the other 6 or so?
4: Yeah.
7: Like, he'll start the season, and then somewhere in there, Vegas is going to do that thing where they lose 2-3 in a row, and then the fan base is going to be like, we want Fernando! And then, yeah, okay.
4: That'll be how it goes. Chris, what's next?
0: Hadouken!
6: For Good Morning Football, the A.J. Brown Eagles saga is officially closed. Brown stopped by the Eagles facility to pick up some items, say goodbye, and left a parting message on the wall. Quote, the best to ever play here. Always open, end quote, which begs the question, is Brown really the best to ever play there?
7: No, it's Reggie White. Reggie White's the greatest football player who's, right? Wait, right? It's gotta be. It's not Randall Cunningham or something like, right? It's not A.J. Brown.
4: Is it?
7: It's the greatest
6: giving Eagle space for ever. Terrell Owens?
4: I was gonna say.
7: Ooh.
4: T.O. was a damn good Eagle, man. T.O. was a really good Eagle. Donovan McNabb was great for a decade.
7: It's got to be Reggie White. But here's let me come up with a list. Let's see. Greatest Eagles of all time. The top 10 greatest Philadelphia Eagles of all time. Brian Westbrook.
4: Great running back.
7: Jason Peters. Fletcher Cox. Harold Carmichael. Randall Cunningham is 5. Donovan McNabb. You're... good, close personal friend, Donovan McNabb.
4: Syracuse's own.
7: Listen, man, if Donovan McNabb is the fifth greatest player on in the history of your rock. Well,
4: Donovan McNabb was a baller.
7: Listen, number 4 is Brian Dawkins. Brian Dawkins, bro. That dude was a monster.
6: Violent man.
7: Number 3 is Jason Kelsey. Number 2 is Chuck Bednarik from the 50s. And number 1 is Reggie White. Reggie White. Honorable mention to... Lane Johnson, LeSean McCoy.
4: You haven't even said maybe the best wide receiver in...
7: He's not on this list, man. He's not on this list, I don't think.
4: DeSean Jackson?
7: Yeah, not on this list.
4: Harold Carmichael in the 70s and 80s?
7: He's on honorable mention. He's an honorable mention. But he's not on the top 10.
4: So A.J. Brown saying he's the best to ever walk in there.
7: No, that's Reggie. That's Reggie, brother.
4: Let's just say from a pass-catching standpoint.
7: Okay, from an offensive
4: standpoint. From a pass-catching standpoint. Devontae Smith has an argument over him in the same exact time. Devontae Smith, 5,000 yards, 31 touchdowns. A.J. Brown, 5,000 yards, 32 touchdowns. Now, Brown played 18 fewer games and had the same exact stats. So, Devontae Smith in the same conversation. But DeSean Jackson, man, 6,500 yards, 35 tutties. But he did play 95 games, isn't he?
7: Yeah, man, I would say... that Terrell Owens, DeSean Jackson, well, T.O.'s a better receiver than A.J. Brown, right? Am I drunk? Is Terrell
4: T.O. Without a doubt, over the course of their careers, Terrell Owens has an argument to be the second best wide receiver in the history of the game.
7: How about DeSean? Because DeSean is famously explosive. Is he more explosive offensively than A.J. Brown?
4: If you add in the punt return and kick return game, of course. T.O. only played, he played 21 games there, but he had almost 2,000 yards and 20 touchdowns. So if you give T.O. the same time frame that A.J. Brown had, which is 62 games, you're talking about, what, 7,000 yards receiving and like maybe 90 touchdowns?
7: Deshaun had 6,500. His average catch was 17.2 yards per catch, bro. Man. That's a. You know who the Denver Broncos could really use? Deshaun Jackson. Prime Deshaun Jackson, brother. Prime. Who's the better player? Prime Terrell Owens. Prime A.J. Brown. Prime Deshaun Jackson.
4: Prime T.O. and yeah, it's not close.
7: It's T.O.
4: It's not anywhere it's close. Yeah. It is Prime T.O., dude. Yeah. He was a freak. We forget because of all the off field shenanigans that came
7: he's
4: with
7: lifting weights in his the driveway and stuff. Yeah.
4: Was an absolute mutant.
7: We talk about my quarterback. But yeah, right? It was Terrell Owens and his guy. Like,
4: that's my quarterback.
7: It's my quarterback.
4: Crying about Drew Romo. Tony Romo?
7: Yes. Yeah. That was it. That was Tony. Yeah.
4: Terrell Owens was unfreaking believable. 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We haven't got into the crazy turn the entire roster conversation
7: yet.
4: The Denver Nuggets. We will get into it on the other side. Birdo here all week on the Morning Sprint on 92.5.
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0: In the morning sprint, Raj alongside Berto, who's going to be here all week. PhD's coming up from 12 to 3. Nate and Andy, 3 to 6. And then at 6 p.m. right here on Altitude Sports Radio 92.5, we'll have puck drop of Game 4 of the Stanley Cup Final. It has been three spectacular hockey games. We've got a couple of overtimes.
1: Is it a pick 'em tonight? If you were going to gamble this game tonight.
0: Oh, I'm staying away from it with, you know, a 100-foot pole. It's probably a pick 'em.
1: Yeah.
0: Is my guess. I don't have the lines in front of me right now.
1: Carolina minus 115, Vegas minus 105.
0: It's essentially a pick 'em.
1: T-Mobile Arena. And then they go back to Carolina on Thursday night. So
0: I'm rooting for seven games and more of the chaos that we've seen. So, yeah, go Canes tonight.
1: Yeah, I mean, what are the odds this thing goes into overtime again?
0: High. Through the roof.
1: We're not going to get something as ridiculous as that last game where Marner, you know, puts that hat trick in, you know, 6-minute hat trick, natural hattie. And then they go up four goals. And then Carolina's like, check us out. We're going to score four here in the third. And then they go into overtime.
0: I would say no, but each one of these three games has had their own type of chaos.
1: It was a 5-4 regulation game, then an overtime game, then a double overtime game. We won't get triple overtime tonight. Triple OT.
0: The bet might be, and again, I am not a bettor. The bet might be three-way tie. Game to go into overtime.
1: Okay.
0: Three-way draw might be the actual bet here, man.
1: Yeah. I would like to see a triple overtime in this. We have yet to get a triple overtime in these playoffs. We've got double. And they
0: triple overtime's a long hockey game, brother. And you know me, I love hockey.
1: That's the longest playoff game the Avs have ever had was a 3-overtime playoff game. That was the
0: 1996
1: goal?
0: Game 4.
1: Man, that was a long game.
0: And I think that game was 0-0.
1: Well, yes, there was no goals in that thing. So, yeah.
0: For the love of God, don't give me a 0-0 triple overtime.
1: Oh, there's no way they're doing that. Not Carolina and Vegas. No, they'll score 3, 4, 5 goals in the regular in the first three periods, then we'll go into overtime.
0: We will give you our predictions here momentarily. The one thing that we haven't talked about when it comes to the off season for the Nuggets, and we've been talking through the stat squatch, the Jake Coyne article, the 73-page manifesto of what the Nuggets can do in the off season. His final mock off season is roster turnover. And the premise, Berto, when Josh Kroenke said at the end of season press conference that everything is on the table beside trading Nikola Jokic, this mock offseason takes him, Kroenke, at his word and turns over basically the entire roster to reset around Nikola Jokic career arc 2.0. The goal here is being to upgrade the second star next to him and fill out the rest of the roster with players who make sense next to those two guys. Here's the process. The Nuggets waive Jonas Valanciunas.
1: Yeah, got that.
0: They then trade Peyton Watson to the Lakers for Dalton Knecht. This is a sign in trade. You would also
1: be making like $20 million less than what Peyton will be making, right? $30 million less than what Peyton's going to be making.
0: So you sign and trade Peyton Watson, which would be a 3-year deal with a player option in year number
1: but 3. But we had this conversation to sign and trade him. You have to get below the second apron.
0: Right.
1: So you have to get rid of money. You have to get rid of money and players just to be able to get the sign and trade.
0: In this scenario, the Nuggets would then get LA's 2031 first round selection, which is something that they don't have right now, and then they would keep that in their pocket for a little bit later. We continue down the road of the Berto
1: just completely blow it up.
0: Completely crazy off season. Cam Johnson and Zeke Nagy are packaged with a 2033 second round pick from Denver to the Bulls for Patrick Williams and a 2032 first round selection. We then continue. In a 3-team deal, and this is where it gets absolutely insane.
1: Yeah, here we go.
0: Jamal Murray and Julian Strother are traded to the Toronto Raptors as part of a 3-team trade with the Los Angeles Clippers. In this scenario, the Clippers receive a Toronto 2027 first, a Denver 2031 first previously acquired in the mock trade with the Lakers for Peyton Watson, and a 2033 Denver first-round selection, which is the next first-round pick that Denver can trade outside of this year's number 26 overall. The Clippers acquire Brandon Ingram, Grady Dick, and Daron Holmes in this selection. What comes back to Denver? Kawhi Leonard and Chris Dunn.
1: Bro, that's a crazy deal. That's a crazy deal.
0: We're still not done, Birdo.
1: It's a crazy deal.
0: We continue down the road because everybody in this scenario is on the table. Christian Brown is then traded to the Hawks in exchange for Corey Kispert, small forward from Atlanta. In this scenario, Denver then becomes $10 million under the second apron. So the maximum amount of money that you would spend in the tax would then be $34.1 million. Instead of $300 million, which is what the run it back scenario
1: would then get.
0: It would be around like 290, something crazy like that. Your depth chart in this crazy turn, everything over except for Nikola Jokic, is Chris Dunn at the point, Tim Hardaway Jr. at the two, Kawhi Leonard at the three, Aaron Gordon at the four, and Nikola Jokic at the five.
1: It's a wild starting five, man.
0: Bruce Brown would be your backup two, Kispert your backup three, Jock Landale would come in as a backup five, with Bogdan Bogdanovich, Jalen Pickett, Dalton Connect, Spencer Jones as well in your rotation.
1: Why would I think that Kawhi Leonard's not going to get suspended next? You know what I mean? Like, they just interviewed him about the whole you tell me, you look at that. Chris Dunn, Tim Hardaway Jr., Kawhi Leonard, Aaron Gordon, Nikola Jokic, starting five. How does that make you feel?
0: It's different.
1: It's definitely different, man.
0: But it also doesn't, like, Kawhi Leonard can't stay healthy at this point in his career.
1: Yeah, also, why would Kawhi agree to that trade if because the Nuggets ain't going to do what the Clippers did?
0: No.
1: Nuggets ain't going to hand that dude money under the table,
0: no,
1: man. So why would Kawhi, like, Kawhi might be stuck with the Clippers forever.
0: Probably.
1: You know, because they, like, they did some shady stuff together, and now they can't snitch on each other, so they got to be together.
0: The one thing that I like about this, I don't hate the idea of, if you know that you can't keep Peyton Watson,
1: mm-hmm,
0: I don't hate the idea of acquiring a first-round selection in Dalton Connect.
1: I guess the only problem, I think you should be able to re-sign Peyton Watson. You might have to jump through some hoops to do it. But my question is, at the end of the season, it almost felt that maybe Peyton was ready to walk. Like, he might, like, what happens if Peyton Watson doesn't want to come back? Now you own his rights. Like, he can't just walk for nothing, but he can say, I don't want to be here anymore.
0: Well, he can walk for nothing, right? Like, you just have the RFA rights in the NBA is basically like you get to match the contract and that's it.
1: Right.
0: It's not like it is in the NHL where you sign someone to a deal and you get all of these picks back if the other team signs away your restricted free
1: agent. I was more scared that a team would come in with an offer that the Nuggets just can't match, a huge offer that the Nuggets just can't match.
0: That's certainly a possibility.
1: But if the other scenario that makes me nervous is if Peyton's just like, thanks, it's been fun being here in Denver, but I want to move. He pulls like a Jeremy Grant. It's like, I want to
0: be the one.
1: I want to spread my wings. I want to fly. So, yeah. And if that's the case, then you have to get under the second apron, and then you have to do a sign and trade, right? You can't just let, I don't know. Man, good luck to the Nuggets front office, because this is a mess. Like, the final option is, can the Nuggets move up? Would you want the Nuggets, if you want a young, athletic, cheap player, move up in the draft and get them?
0: You could certainly do that, right?
1: But I don't know who you trade and how you trade or what you get up there and what number you're talking, like, who's got the 10th pick, who's got the 9th pick, who's got the 12th pick, like, can we move up 15 positions in the first round of the NBA draft, and what team do we have to target, and what do they want? Like, would you give up a player of the quality of, like, a Christian Brown if it meant you moved up from 26 to 10 in the NBA draft? Is that going to make a difference in next year's playoff run? Because once again, this is all about a title. It's title or nothing for this team. So what? I mean, I don't.
0: You'd have to find a team between pick 4 and pick 15
1: that would take a,
0: that thinks that they are close to being a playoff team. That would take an expiring contract in Cameron Johnson.
1: Yeah,
0: that's the type of team you would have to look at.
1: Yeah, and I don't know how many of them are out there. especially in a draft this deep. Those teams want it. They want these players that are coming out. So that'd be tough, man.
0: It's going to do it for us today. For Mark Bertinoli and Chris Mitchell behind the glass, I'm Alex Ranemi. PhD is coming up next. Don't go anywhere. More reaction to the Broncos being back out on the field and the latest in the Jonathan Cooper situation. Thursday at noon, we're going to be carrying Joe Sakic's
1: World Cup, bro. Conference. The World Cup starts in 2 days, man.
0: Can't wait for that. Team USA plays on Friday. Berto and I will be back tomorrow morning at 10. Be good. See ya.
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3: 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This is the Big Noon Build Up. Now, here's PhD.
5: Well, good for Wemby, man. Good for the Spurs. What a game.
6: That's kind of a fun game.
5: Oh, it's a great game. So much juice in the beginning. Like, the Knicks were definitely nervous or something. Yeah. Not
6: well,
5: nervous.
6: They've had an extra day.
7: It was do or die time.
6: Since game two, they had an extra day. The city's been crazy. We talked about it yesterday.
5: That atmosphere.
7: You know, I got to admit, I kind of got sucked into it. I did. The whole time I felt myself rooting for the Knicks. And I already knew I kind of was, but I was like passionately rooted for him. And I was like, man, did I just get suckered into the New York City thing?
6: Yeah.
5: Maybe it was easy to get into.
6: Yeah, it was.
5: It was cool.
6: It was cool. They were a little nervous, but they stormed back right before halftime.
5: Second
6: they had a
5: quarter,
6: lead at halftime.
5: Second quarter, they got their composure and they realized it's just basketball.
6: Yep.
5: Played in front of a lot of people who are loud, like all the other games we play.
6: Yep.
5: And, you know, I just do not understand why they don't feed Wemby more low. I just don't quite get it.
7: Because it's not who he is, actually. I mean, he's built to play from the outside. I mean, he's this 7'8" point guard that has built his whole career around his athleticism and his ability to play from beyond the 3-point line.
5: He just puts his hand up, and it's like, here you go.
6: Well, they showed that one lob, and his head was basically at the rim.
5: But it's okay.
6: He's
5: going to get better, which is crazy, because he's going to get stronger.
6: Maybe.
5: Oh, for sure. Unless he gets hurt or something. It's funny. I was looking at something from when the Nuggets won and Jokic, and I cannot believe how different Jokic looks 3 years ago.
6: A lot thicker.
5: Not at the NBA championship he was, and he was.
6: Oh no,
5: he
6: I mean
5: was
6: now,
5: a,
6: now
5: oh,
6: he is
5: a lot thicker now.
6: Yeah, but I'm not sure that's all.
5: He looked like a scarecrow.
6: I think that's more of a 31-year-old thickness. Not let me sit in the weight room.
5: No, of course.
6: But you know,
5: and he got kind of skinny. Obviously, he lost a bunch of weight. Even at the end of this season, he kind of leaned out.
6: I was told 25 pounds.
5: Well, I believe it.
7: Yeah, he was about as thin as I can remember this year. Actually,
6: yeah, towards the end.
5: Yeah.
7: Not Wemby thin,
6: but Wemby.
5: No, he'll get bigger.
6: If you go stronger. Back to those first two games, think of the shots he made. They were always able to bump him, and all of his shots are fadeaways. And the one thing you don't want is a 7'5" guy shooting fadeaway jumpers.
5: No.
6: You're 7'5". They're not going to block it. This game, they got him more in the pick and roll, and he rolled more times than not. He went straight downhill, which even if he doesn't get that lob, it puts all the pressure, people closing in and having to take that roll or worried about the roll, and now all of a sudden you open up wing guys to knock threes down.
5: Hey, if you're shooting 37% from the floor, do you kind of suck as a shooter?
6: Yeah.
5: Okay. So, like with Jalen Brunson, you know, what do we got with this guy here?
7: You got a dog. I don't care what he's shooting. You got an absolute dog. That's what you got.
6: I thought Chuck said it right. I flipped over to ESPN to watch that. You got to get Cat involved. And, you know, he's scoring his points, but he's taking a whole lot of shots to get his points. Meanwhile, Cat's getting 11 shots.
7: Well, and Cat, you know, they're all shooting 3-pointers there at the end, including Cat. Nobody can land anything. I think they went 0 for 9 or something at one point.
6: 0 for 10 to start the fourth quarter.
7: 0 for 10, is that what it was?
6: Yeah. That was a good game. Good game, though.
5: It was so good.
6: And guess what?
5: The series got much more interesting because the Spurs won.
7: For sure.
5: And didn't I see it's only the second time in NBA history the road team has won three straight games in an NBA Finals? Something like that.
6: Yeah.
5: It's a very rare occurrence.
6: Shaq said afterwards he's the one team that started 0-2 at home and they won four in a row.
5: Okay. All right. So there's precedent for that. I don't think that's going to happen.
6: Well, either.
5: Well, you know what? Actually, I don't know what's going to happen. You know what's going to happen is it's going to come down to the last 2 minutes and we'll see who can make a shot. And those are always really fun, cool basketball games. And that's probably, I'm not going to take any lead by either team all that serious in the first half, nor the third quarter, nor perhaps even in midway through the fourth quarter.
6: Yep.
5: You know, I mean, look at the Knicks. They're hanging in there, man. Hanging in there. They led at halftime. They were doing more than fine.
6: Yep.
5: And then, you know, they got some, and these young basketball players, their confidence level.
6: Crazy, isn't it?
5: Oh, my God. It is really cool, man. Man, it is something else where they're at. Never mind, you got De'Aaron Fox, who's cold. You know, cold as in good. You know, he doesn't have a pulse.
6: Yeah, but he didn't shot the ball great either.
5: No, but he wasn't hesitant.
6: But he's a key for them. When he you can't have him and Wimby both ice cold. And I think you had that in those couple home games.
5: And you got Dylan Harper, who's a pretty decent player.
6: Rookie. Dude should still be in college this year, right?
5: Then it's like, you know, slug Luke Kornet, king of the slugs. He's just going to get in there and slug it up the best that he can. And all the heat was on the Knicks. Everything was about the Knicks last night. Every single thing was about the Knicks. And the Spurs pulled that out.
7: It was pretty interesting seeing Secret Service on the court doing the crowd control.
5: Well, I mean, that was just part of the equation, right?
7: I know.
5: It was part of everything going on. I did find myself really rooting for the Spurs, though, because you can just get too much of all the New York stuff. I felt at the end of the day, I was like, okay.
6: Well, then what happened in the Avalanche Alley afterwards, right? Like 20 arrests, people were hurt, weapons charges.
7: Yeah, that was ugly, man.
5: That's terrible.
6: But that's New York.
5: And then it brought me back to, like, you know, I've always hated New York sports, so why wouldn't I change?
7: I don't know why I'm kind of getting suckered into it, rooting for the Knicks here.
5: A big Ben Stiller fan.
7: Yeah, it turns out, well, I am. Yeah.
5: Sure.
7: I kind of am.
5: Sure.
7: Sure. What other celebrities would
5: you
7: want to talk
5: about? You like your Law and Order.
7: I like New York celebrities more than I like L.A. celebrities.
5: Margarita Hargitay or whatever her name is.
7: Yeah.
6: Ben Stiller had to look like a little hair gel.
7: I saw Eli Manning there. I like Eli.
5: Yeah. Yeah. Eli's there. Yeah, yeah. You can't get enough of Fat Joe.
7: Fat Joe?
5: You know, on the sidelines. You know that song.
7: Ooh,
5: by Fat
7: I did
5: Joe.
7: See, not Fat Joe, DJ Khaled.
5: DJ
7: bad,
5: Khaled?
7: Bad hair paint line going on that night.
5: He was there.
7: He painted that hair on a little bit too dark and shiny.
5: Spike Lee was pretty funny on the pregame show. The hour-long pregame show on ESPN was pretty cool. Because they were just chilling, and they were bringing celebs by. And Spike Lee said he could have sold his seats for $500,000 for the front row. And Chuck was just

0: bees. I'm pretty sure it all about me.
1: I don't know who said that, but I know it wasn't me.
0: Chuck, you little man, you can't get to me, because I told you to.
2: You got the wrong initials.
3: Those might be Cardi B's maybe the funniest thing ever said on a basketball broadcast.
0: Ever.
3: It might be the funniest thing of all time.
0: If you haven't seen the video, I mean, it's trending online too, right? So they wise the ESPN, which everybody said, well, TNT let them do everything. Was ESPN going to? Because, you know, there had been a time ESPN might have been a little buttoned up with
3: that. Not anymore.
0: And that thing is viral.
2: Well, you should have seen Pat McAfee. I know he's Pat McAfee, but on his broadcast, I tuned in for 5 minutes. I didn't really watch it. But, boy, I mean, I know he swears, but it's different when it's in that context. You know, they're just letting them do their thing.
3: ESPN has realized if we're going to attract younger people, we gotta be a little bit different. We cannot be as buttoned up as we once were.
2: See what Pat McAfee's next contract, what he's looking at?
0: Yeah.
2: $60+ million per year.
3: Do you know his agents asked for 100?
2: Unbelievable, man.
3: It's a lot of money, but it's a quirky deal.
2: He's clearly worth it. I mean, he's worth it. They wouldn't be talking about it unless he's worth it.
3: I read details of that story. It's really interesting. They pay him money, and then he pays for the show. He pays for the studio, the set, the workers, the co-host, the whatever. He pays for it out of that money. All the money they do for kicking the field goals, again, he pays for it. But it's because he gets that money in the first place. He gets a separate salary as an employee to do game day and other appearances, and they pay him as like kind of a contractor to do the show, and he's responsible for the show, so he owns the show. It's a lot of money. I'm not trying to say it's not. Currently, they pay him $30, but he pays for everything else outside of that, so somehow it's worth it to ESPN. So can you drop a curse word here and there on cable? Sure. First of all, it's not against FCC rules. You're on cable. You can do whatever you want. You ever see The Last Dance about Michael Jordan on ESPN? That's curse words left and right. So he's sort of getting away with it or not. But what's ESPN going to do?
2: Pay him his money is what they're going to do?
3: Yeah, because he moves the needle. So does Stephen A. Smith. He moves the needle. That's why they pay these guys. And they're going to cut back on a bunch of other stuff. And they have. Yeah. They've fired a ton of people. SportsCenter, when was the last time you guys watched more than 10 minutes of SportsCenter?
0: Well, now, basically, if it's not Scott Van Pelt, I don't even remember seeing a real...
2: The only time I ever catch it is just when it falls into it post-game, and I just naturally fall into after hockey or whatever.
3: It used to be appointment viewing, doing this job. Yeah. Sports, like, I record SportsCenter, make sure I never do that now. Why? Because I can go and look up the highlights any damn place I want, anytime I want. You know, you can look it up. First of all, you can look it up on ESPN.com. Well, just look up the highlights there or YouTube or whatever.
0: They got to be careful because what they did in the early days, as you said, everybody tuned in, they made celebrities out of the host.
3: Yeah, well, they don't do that anymore.
0: The host became celebrities.
3: I
0: think Scott Van Pelt will be the last one.
3: Probably. Yeah, they're not interested in doing that anymore.
0: No.
3: No.
0: Because then you got to pay those guys.
3: They got Greenberg. They got Pat McAfee. They got Van Pelt. They got... that's kind of Stephen A, you know, and then nobody cares about SportsCenter, not really. So they'll just hire cheap young people to say, here's, you know,
0: bunch of Cardi D's. No.
3: Well, the Cardi D line is just, and listen, they let these guys do whatever they want. It was weird in the beginning. It felt odd. It still feels a little odd.
0: Yeah.
3: But Cardi D's NBA Finals halftime. We're laughing. Everybody's talking about it. What a line. You think he had that one in his back pocket?
0: No, because I think, listen, when
2: he
0: I
2: didn't
0: first,
2: know what she was going to dress like.
0: When I first saw the video, and I didn't even have the audio, I hadn't hit mute off of my phone yet. And I mean, she came. I mean, that was if those are bees, that was pushed up bees. I mean, that was. I mean, first thing you notice is, you know, her
2: go ahead
0: bosom. And then I heard the video, and I said, that, hey, Cardi B, that's Cardi D.
1: We've been competing with Cardi B here.
4: We lost. Hey, I don't know if those B's, that might be Cardi D's.
3: Those might be Cardi D's. Hysterical. Good job. Good job by everybody. Good job on the broadcast. Good job. Bad job by the fans afterwards beating up Spurs. That was terrible.

0: That's has no place. That's ridiculous. It's dumb. So I don't know what to say about that. Don't do it. It's terrible. There's no excuse for it. But you get to do this all again, New York, in a couple nights.
1: See if you get it better.
0: See if you can figure it out. I'm pulling for the Spurs, though, man. I've always been pulling for the Spurs against the Knicks.
1: Yeah, I wouldn't mind seeing. Listen, and same thing with the hockey. I it's kind of fun with no dog really in the hunt to watch quality play. The NHL playoffs.
0: It's been fantastic.
1: It's been fantastic.
0: It's been fantastic.
1: This has been fantastic.
0: It has.
1: I'm trying to figure out, you know, was Vegas up 2-1, but look how many goals Carolina scored. I'm like thinking, didn't we score like one goal a game?
2: You know who I'm starting to like, who I used to not be able to stand, is Cat. I know Wimby got over 30 or whatever it is that he got.
0: 32, yeah.
2: Yeah, so he got his. I like the way Cat goes after him. I like the way that guy plays defense on Wimby.
0: Cat's 7 feet tall. He ain't small. No. He's a big son of a gun.
1: He's
0: Brunson had 32 as well.
2: I think he looks different in this series, though. To me, I know
1: watch,
2: that.
1: I watch his face. I watch his body language, and I'm like, yeah, I'm over him.
0: Hey, we got to the Flopping Czar. We got some stuff for you today, Flopping Czar.
1: Oh, really?
0: Well, Adam Silver was talking all about it pregame. So, Dan, hopefully we can get that. Cool. We also have what do we got? There's a lot of crying. We got a lot of crying. Mike Brown was crying.
1: Yeah, I thought, you know, it's funny because I'm friends with Mike.
0: Okay.
1: I mean, I've been out and had drinks with Mike. So when I first saw him, I went, come on.
0: Well, let's get to it. Let's take a break. We'll get to it. Sam Presti was crying. A lot of crying going on yesterday. Sam, lots of crying.
1: And Sam Presti's crying on what I told you is going to be happening.
0: All right, we'll get to it coming up.
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24: We've been competing with Cardi B here.
25: We lost. Hey, I don't know if those B's, that might be Cardi B's.
0: Line of the year. All right. there's some new developments with the Burnham Yard thing, which just makes me laugh. But we'll have that for you in a little bit. It's fun watching that sort of drama play itself out. All right, Mike Brown, let's get to that a little bit. And we'll get to the flopping stuff with Adam Silver here in a second, Czar. We'll bring you into it there.
1: Was Silver saying something stupid again?
0: We'll see.
1: Okay.
0: We'll let the Czar judge.
1: All right.
0: I mean, who are we to say with the Czar? But here's Mike Brown after the game.
26: Opportunities for fouls to be called to at least try to even the free throws out. Now, we didn't play good. San Antonio played great. We could have played better. There were a lot of things that we didn't do that we did in game one and game two. But to go 24 free throw attempts in a second half, that's 48 for the game if you think about it the way that they called that second half, compared to 8. All the shots we took, we got fouled 4 times, roughly, for 8 free throw attempts. Again, I don't complain much. I never thought I'd see that in an NBA Finals game.
0: Anyone you want to say something about your buddy Mike Brown?
1: He's a good guy, good buddy. That was beneath him.
0: Yeah. Okay.
1: Honor your opponents.
0: Uh-huh.
1: Say, here's what happened. They did a good job, blah, blah, blah. And then move on.
0: Mm-hmm.
1: But, yeah.
0: What about the fourth quarter free throw discrepancy? I'm trying to look up
1: my little stat thing, and I think there's a way that I can look at quarter by quarter.
0: Mm-hmm.
1: I would say this. How many jumpers did you take in the fourth quarter?
0: Well, you only scored 20 points, so it couldn't have been that many. Well, yeah. I don't know. It could have been a lot, I suppose, if you just missed
1: the
0: shot.
1: If you can break down, Dan, I don't know if you can find it, but look at the fourth quarter. How many jump shots did you take? How many points in the paint did you get? I thought Ernie made a good point. It was 21-7 points off turnover.
0: Well, let's hear from Ernie because the boys talked about it afterwards.
2: Well, he should stop that we didn't play well.
1: Yes.
2: You can't go back.
3: San Antonio played very well.
2: Yeah, we can. He can say, but he was his point. What they did not play well enough to win the game. The Spurs outplayed them tonight. Listen, referees gonna miss some calls. That happens. But I officiating did not lose this game. Mike Brown, I love Mike Brown, but that he said at first. We did not play well. Yeah, because we'd got more free throws. Of course, you could have. Maybe it was a bad call here or there. But the bottom line was he should have stopped that. We did not play well enough to win.
3: Ernie.
2: That's why they lost, not the free throws.
3: And points off turnovers, 21-7 in favor of San Antonio.
26: Ernie, when I was good enough to lead my team to the finals, one time I had a bad game, and Phil Jackson said, what's wrong? I said, I didn't get no calls. He put his hand on my shoulder and said, real champions don't complain. And he walked off. Mike Brown knows better. He's one with the Warriors. He knows what it takes to win the championship. I agree with Chuck. You didn't play well. You should have played better at home. Everybody's expecting, the blowout, and we're here in New York. Everybody's celebrating. He should have stopped that we didn't play well. Champions do not complain.
0: Okay. Well, more or less, that's what you just said.
1: Yep. And Phil Jackson was the king of complaining about refs not giving him calls whenever they lost a playoff game. But I like that saying. That's a good saying. Yeah, I go back to that. A lot of times teams that shoot a lot of free throws are usually in the paint, which is some of the complaints on Denver, where that's one of their main thing. They've always been the top of the league at points in the paint, and yet their free throw numbers are middle to lower third or final third in the league as far as attempts. So I would go back and look. They start over 10, so you know they had at least 10 threes. You said they only scored 20 points. So how many shots in all did they get in the fourth quarter? And if you got 25 shots and over a third of them were threes, you don't usually get fouled on those very often, do you?
0: Not really.
1: I remember at least two of those free throws, three of those free throws were Brunson. One was an and one that cut it from 7-4, and another one that was at the free throw line. I thought the and one that they gave him was generous. But they did have, of the three officials there, one of them probably should not be in an NBA Finals. But he looks good on a poster.
0: I think the fouls to me is, I'm rolling my eyes at it. Look at points off turnovers, okay? That's such a more meaningful stat, it's ridiculous. Yeah. The Spurs got 21 points off 13 Knicks turnovers.
1: Yeah, you're minus 14
0: which isn't,
1: right
0: which
1: there.
0: Which isn't, like, outrageous, but it's not great. Spurs, 8 turnovers, only allowing 7 points. That's your ball game. It's a 4-point game. It came down to that.
1: They didn't turn you over a lot, but when they did, they put points up.
0: Correct, and you didn't take advantage of it as much. I mean, really, 13 turnovers really isn't that bad.
1: Oh, it's below the league average, I think.
0: Yeah, I mean, 8 is really, really good. Yeah,
1: you're supposed to win games.
0: You both shot 35% from 3. You shot free throw percentage same. The Knicks out-rebounded you, which that's pretty good. Considering you got Wemby. It was points off turnovers. You know, we see the same thing over and over because we look at the Nuggets game so closely. There's certain numbers and stats you just look at immediately, and you're like, well, okay, what was this? What was that? Free throws?
1: What were the made threes versus made threes?
0: They both shot 35.
3: What about the fourth quarter?
0: I don't know. 13 for 37 for the Knicks, 12 for 34 for the Spurs.
4: I know New York started 0 of 10 from 3 in the fourth, I believe.
1: In the fourth quarter?
4: Yeah.
1: So they shot 27 total?
0: 37.
1: 37. So almost a quarter or over a quarter of their threes they took in the fourth quarter.
0: Well, they scored 20 points.
1: You don't get fouled on threes. I mean, those are rare.
0: You were hucking it up. You scored 42 points in the second. You had a 7-point lead at halftime.
1: Yeah.
0: So, you know, Mike Brown, you're crying about free throws? I don't know, bro. You might want to look at the rest of your team, what they were doing in the second half, and stop crying about the turnovers, or the free throws, rather.
5: You know, they had, like, I don't know, almost 3 minutes left, and they're only down by seven or so, and they were just settling for all these threes. And I'm just like, what? Why? Why are you doing that? You've been cold. You stayed cold. Get aggressive. Get to the hoop. And at one point, Brunson finally did try to go to the hoop because I think he just lost confidence in shooting it. He got swatted. I don't remember if it was Wimby or who it was, but
1: Castle, I think.
5: Was it? Yeah.
0: Well, I think a huge reason, I don't know how you put numbers to it, although I bet you can. How many shots do you not take in the paint because of Wimby? So it's not just
5: that's
0: blocks.
5: True.
0: How many times does he just change the game? Or how about this? When you're taking a corner three and Wimby is running out at you, how many times do you miss that shot?
1: Right.
0: I mean, he impacts this game in so many ways that are actually hard to put numbers by. So teams don't even try. They don't even try sometimes to do what they would normally do because of him.
1: Which makes it seem funny that against Wimby this year, Joker averaged 40.
0: Well, I'll tell you this. This style of basketball suits the Nuggets.
5: Does it mean anything to you how the Nuggets played against the Spurs this year?
1: No.
5: If the Nuggets are playing the Spurs right now in the NBA Finals, how would that go?
1: I think it'd be a hell of a series.
0: I think it'd be just like this.
1: Yeah.
0: I think it'd be just like this. It'd be close and you got a shot.
1: Yeah.
0: Because the Nuggets could slow them down. They won 3 out of 4 times playing the Spurs. The games were close, though, for the most part. But this style of basketball, the problem is you don't get to this style of basketball, it feels like, until you get to the NBA Finals. The rest of the playoffs feels way more wide open and athletic and all sorts of things going on. But you get here and everything starts to pucker up a little bit. And Joker is good against Wemby. But Karl-Anthony Towns is good. And I love what Mitchell Robinson is bringing to the table. Yeah. And I don't know, they're right there. The Knicks are right there, obviously. Oh, yeah. They lead 2-1. They could easily win the next two games and win the NBA final.
1: Yep. So if they don't, just because it'd be fun to go on a little longer.
0: But every game of the Stanley Cup and the NBA final has been great.
5: That'd be pretty wild if both teams stole both games on the road.
0: Yeah. All right. Czar?
1: Are we ready?
0: Are you ready?
1: I got to see the video, right?
0: No, man, I don't think we have video here. It's just...
1: I thought the Czar broke the video down.
4: I can put the video up.
0: We got video of...
4: Well, it's just it's them talking with Silver, but it does have some highlights on it.
0: Okay, go ahead. Well, hold on. We got to have the music. We got to do this the right way. Turn it up a little for the Czar.
1: Yeah, there's Harden that he's been getting away with.
0: All right, well, we have Silver talking about it, though.
1: Oh, let's just Silver, and then I can...
0: Yes, go ahead, Dan.
6: The guy never even made contact. The guy was flying back like he got, you know, came out of a rocket. Then players are taught to, you know, sell the call it, where there's actually a foul, but they're trying to draw the official's attention. We're going to look in the offseason. We have a 2-day competition committee meeting in Vegas around the summer league. We'll watch 1,000 plays literally over 2 days and see if we should set that line at different place. But I think we have made a lot of progress there because there's a big difference between making sure the official sees what's an actual foul and responding to complete non-contact and flying back with your body.
7: Some of that, Draymond, I know you want basketball IQ. I'm getting you in the air. You're in a bad position. I'm going to sell this foul because you made a mistake. Uh-huh. Not just, I never got hit, and right. I'm falling on the floor.
8: Alexander is great at drawing fouls. That's what everybody's talking about.
7: There's a difference between him and flopping.
8: Listen, no, he is incredible at drawing fouls.
7: Flopping is flopping.
9: Chuck, we got 30 seconds.
7: Man, flopping's always been part of the game. Stop it. Can we make some adjustments on it? Yes. Guy's been flopping since I played in the 80s and 90s, so let's don't act like this is something new.
0: Okay, Commissioner.
1: He's probably right. Czar. He's probably right, Chuck's last statement. That being said, they've taken it to a new art form. And you couple that, the new art form as
10: Mr. Silver makes it so soft and easy to say, just, you know, selling the call.
1: It's at a new level art form, and you couple that with really not good officials, and you have what you've seen over the last 3 years.
5: And
1: Luka's great at it. Brunson's great at it. Shea's great at it. Harden is the king at it. But it's been going on for a while.
5: And you combine it with the fact that nobody's there to make them really feel what a real foul feels like. Back in your day, they might have been flopping, but you know what you guys were doing? Somebody flops like that, you're like, okay, well, I'm going to make sure you feel the next
1: That's
5: one.
1: Exactly
5: if,
1: right.
5: If you want to flop, okay, I'm going to make sure that you're actually flopping for a reason on this next one.
1: You flop, but the next time you hit.
5: And so you know what that does? That inevitably is going to slow down the flopping. I'm sure Chuck is right, but there were actual consequences back in the day.
0: What city in America is the capital of Floplandia?
1: Oklahoma City is right up there right now.
0: We'll give you Sam Presti, who runs the show there, and here are the beautiful words. I present this to you, flopping czar.
12: Relative to Shea and the narrative on that, he's playing against six people. He's got five defenders, and the sixth defender is social media. And, you know, that's a reality. And he's not going to be the last player that the machine decides to target. But no one's going to handle this gracefully. Because when they turn it on somebody else, they're not going to step up there every night and not acknowledge it.
0: That's a short clip of a 7-minute response, part of a 90-minute press conference on the state of the NBA by Mr. Presti. Yep. But boil it down, Czar.
1: He deserved-
0: do you go with Presti's accusation that SGA is playing 5 versus 6?
1: Well, first of all, I'll say this. Just shut up.
0: Okay.
1: One.
0: Start there. Shut up.
1: Yeah, shut up. Okay. All them people.
0: All right.
1: The rib removal clinic is down the street if you want. You've done a great job as a GM. That being said, and I told you this was going to happen months ago. Saw it with Joker. You get popular. You win some MVPs.
0: Mm-hmm.
1: And it starts with the big media because they've not just social media, the big boy media has gotten all over Shea this year, too, more than ever.
0: Well, it's 5-on-6.
1: But they did the same thing to Joker. I mean, go look at social media when you know, he lost to Embiid, or go look when he lost to Shea the first time, and it's, oh, Joker didn't do that. All it's nothing but clips about him playing, getting beat on a drive or somebody like that.
0: Here's what I don't hear. Any solutions?
1: There is no solution.
0: That's what Chuck says.
1: Yeah, because ESPN started it. I told you guys when it was happening.
0: There's no solution.
1: The season. They've already decided Wimby's going to be your MVP next year. They already got, it'll be Wimby or Luka, depending on how he comes back from all his injuries. But there'll be a new one next year. They're done. They're done with this. And now, listen, how long have I been telling you that Shea Gilgeous flops and has been getting way too many free throws every single game?
0: Yeah, but who knew he was playing against social media, too? I mean, he's being guarded by everybody and social media.
1: Well, but the whole thing is media. I don't think there's no more social media. I don't know why we got to put social in front of me. Hey, there's nothing social. Social used to be a nice word.
0: No, we're getting into some semantics here.
1: There's nothing social about it too much of the time. And B, everybody's a member of the media that is on social media. So it's just media now.
0: Okay.
1: I mean, all these blogger boys and girls from all over, all the franchise cities are media members now. They didn't go to University of Missouri or Syracuse.
0: What is your ruling, Czar?
1: A, get better officials.
0: Okay.
1: B, don't call what you think you saw. Just call what you saw. I think too many people, especially in home games, officials are afraid to get booed once or twice. Back to old school guys, that was like a red badge of courage.
0: Hmm.
1: You know, there were certain officials we knew we got when we're on the road.
0: Mm-hmm.
1: Well, we got a chance tonight. If you had Earl Strom in a road game in Boston, you were going to get it. You were going to get a fair whistle because he wasn't afraid of no crowd. But then there's certain guys that were. What was his name? Ed something. But anyway, so yeah, A, I think you got to get better officials. B, if you don't see it, don't call it. Take the hit later. I mean, out of bounds. How many times they go like this? Why do we have all these challenges? You wanted to do something. Was it basketball or football? Why don't you have the court wired so it's out of bounds automatically? If you can automatically call a ball or strike on a 100-mile-an-hour pitch.
0: Well, that's not me. They're going to do it.
1: Why can't you just call it out of bounds right there?
0: They are doing it.
1: Because the officials guess. So my thing, if I were ever lead officials, hey, I'd stop. I would try to find the best officials in the world.
0: Mm-hmm.
1: And B, I would first thing I'd tell them is, if you didn't see it, don't call it. Don't call something because you see somebody fall down on your periphery. Oh, that's automatic foul. That happens all the time.
0: So can this be corrected or not? Because Chuck is basically saying this has existed for
1: years. It's always been, but Tyler made a great point. If you really flopped and you were egregious with it, the next time you went to the basket, you were getting absolutely annihilated. And guess what? The guy that annihilated the other guy wasn't being kicked out of the game and suspended for two games. You know what it was? Foul.
5: Yeah, you want to act like you're in pain? Okay. I'll put you in pain.
0: All right, we played
1: San Antonio. I almost got fought with Larry Brown. I'll tell you the last story.
0: Okay.
1: Boom, boom, boom. Put me in the game, and San Antonio's doing some fly. I can't even remember who it was.
0: Mm-hmm.
1: Goes to baseball. He's always going to baseball, running to people, and just throwing the ball up. So he got me up in the air, and he jumped in me. He's falling back. So I said, fine. I fell on him. And Tyler knows this. When you fall on somebody, there's a way you can fall on somebody, and you know you're putting your body weight on them.
5: Oh, yeah.
1: Then there's a way to fall on people, and you protect them. Don't put the 245 with the time when I was playing. Don't put all 245 on him, and you can protect it. This guy's getting there doing it in the lane, thinking he's – you don't play in the lane.
0: Mm-hmm.
1: I put all my weight. If I was going to land on him, I was going to land on him. And then Tyler knows about this too. And then I didn't just lift myself up. I used all my weight and slowly crawled across his body to stand up. Now, he got up big gene, which wasn't smart on his part. Bench is empty. Come up, we're playing to McNichols. Next thing I know, Larry Brown's turned around my face. I take a step forward. And Larry Brown and I are now our buddies. We're like, we're pals. But he like was going to come. And I said, really?
0: What was Larry Brown going to do?
1: He had a little flashback to his ABA days, and he's about to taste it.
0: Okay.
1: But you know what I'm saying? You know, have you ever fallen on somebody and said, okay.
5: Oh, I know the difference.
1: I'm going to go down. I'm going to come. You just know how to do it. There's some science in it somewhere.
5: Sure.
0: Do you drag it across their face?
1: Oh, I went across there. He's trying to get him, and I just put all my weight in my knees, hit him, and then my
5: quick little tee back on the way up.
1: Oh, maybe.
0: All right. Okay. Great advice, Czar.
1: Being soft. Get soft officials.
0: All right. Toughen up.
1: Yeah.
0: But
1: soft players.
0: There's the latest.
1: Which came first, soft players or soft officials?
0: You tell me.
1: They were birthed within a month of each other.
0: The Lot M controversy with Burnham Yard. It's a new one. It's a new fun one. Details next.
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0: I wonder if we should title this the... I think Greg Penner might be the nicest guy in the world. Because the stuff that they're dealing with is... Listen, man, here's what they did. They did a survey, and everybody wanted the Denver Broncos in Denver, right? Right? So let's
1: get... Yep, which would have been cheaper to go out to Whoville.
0: Anywhere. I'm laughing at this. I'm not an anti-Denver guy. I love going to downtown Denver. But we are stretching the bounds of, like, what Denver, downtown Denver even is. I mean, I get it. And I don't know where your guy's head is with, like, what really is a stadium in downtown Denver. And we are seeing more and more football stadiums in particular.
1: Those are the suburbs.
0: Yeah, man. And you know why.
1: Land's cheaper. Politics usually are a little different.
0: Keep going. You know, all
1: of it. They actually want you and will work with you.
0: Mm-hmm. Right.
2: Keep going.
0: Lot M. Do you guys have any idea where Lot M is at Empower Field?
1: Down by the old bridge works, or I don't know. I have no idea.
2: North, just, south, east, or west.
0: It's one of those. What direction do you think it is? Compared to Empower Field.
1: South. Or yeah, south.
0: You are correct.
1: Yeah.
0: It is just south of Colfax, where Colfax sort of is getting towards Federal, and it's an auxiliary parking lot. You know, every neighborhood in Denver's got a name.
1: Yeah.
0: Ask
1: Vic about it.
0: This is exactly. This is the Sun Valley neighborhood. Guess what Sun Valley was hoping to do with Lot M when the Broncos would, you know, go a mile down the road? The neighborhood of Sun Valley. Guess what they were rooting for good old Lot M?
1: Park. Exactly.
0: Right?
1: Yeah.
0: Because if you were in a neighborhood, you had a house or whatever.
1: Wouldn't it be nice to have a little park?
0: Right? Yeah. We've been looking at this parking lot. It's empty so much of the year because really how many events are even happening? Never mind an auxiliary lot. So not only does there have to be an event there, it's got to be sold out to the degree. Or we're just looking at a parking lot. So wouldn't it be nice to have a little open space, park, whatever, that sort of thing. Lot M. Guess where the Broncos want to stick the Denver Water Emergency Services Building.
1: Lot M.
0: Lot M. So, part of the deal was, we're going to move you, Denver Water, and Denver Water was okay, even though Denver Water has been in their location in Burnham Yard for 100 years. You know what I'm saying? Like, they have no need.
2: Well, they work for the city. They'll go wherever the city wants them to be.
0: Sure.
1: But they're entrenched at Burnham Yards.
0: They've been there. They've had no reason to leave. They're fine. There's no sense of urgency. We've been here 100. We can stay here another 100. Now, who knows what goes into Denver Water and what it means, but apparently the emergency services department has to be close to like I-25 and I-70, and it's got to be close
1: which
0: to
1: Which
0: Lot M is.
2: Convenient.
0: Very convenient. Would make perfect sense, and it's not the entirety of Denver
2: Water. Also would make a beautiful park, though.
1: True.
0: So this is the crap. So guess who's protesting the move of Denver Water?
1: Sun Valley.
0: Of course. And I don't even blame them. Do you blame those residences?
2: I guess I'm just a little bit confused, though. I mean, who owns Lot M? And I mean, why would the Broncos be able to put Denver Water on a property that they don't own?
0: Yeah, that's a great question. I think it's owned by the city of Denver. I think that's where it goes.
2: So like, then... if the city of Denver owns it, I guess I don't really understand.
0: Oh, I think they could force it through if they wanted to make it happen. Yeah. I mean, but if you're the citizens of Lot M in Sun Valley, guess what? You're going to have problems with it. And with problems come lawyers and lawsuits and yada, yada, yada.
1: And more red tape.
0: It doesn't mean it can't get done. It probably will get done because, you know, you pay people enough scratch, things magically get done one way or the other. So I'm assuming it does get done. And Lot M becomes a big building, not a luxurious park for the citizens of Sun Valley. I'm just laughing at what has, like, the Denver Water says, okay, we'll move. Okay, we'll move you. Okay, we'll move you here. And then somebody that you have no idea about nothing says, no, we don't want this. Because guess what? Burnham Yard and the development of the Broncos does not benefit them. It's a mile away. They don't care. Does nothing for their neighborhood except they got to look at a new building on the parking lot instead of some green grass and a slide or whatever they were going to build there. And I'm saying,
2: honestly, this sounds like a City of Denver problem more than Denver Broncos problem.
0: It definitely is a City of Denver. And one of the quotes in the article is, you know, there's a representative from the City of Denver said, and she's getting no sleep whatsoever because, you know, they got to figure this out. They got to figure it out because you know what Greg Penner can do? Despite all the money they've spent, and they have spent millions of dollars down there, that is still the preferred site. They haven't taken that label off. They haven't taken that label off.
1: If I'm the mayor of Lone Tree, who's been an advocate of it earlier, right?
0: Sure.
1: I would have read that article today and made a phone call. Hey, we're still out here.
0: Lone Tree City Center.
1: Hey.
0: It's still nothing but fields.
1: The new spur has come out here. We got a rail line already out here now.
0: Guess what you got to move if you build in Lone Tree? Like some rodents.
1: Dirt.
0: Your turn. That's right.
1: Groundhogs.
2: Listen, there'd be somebody complaining about that, I promise you. Those poor groundhogs.
0: You might be right, and I'm sure there's environmental issues for everything, but it's not nearly as complicated. They're a few months behind right now.
1: Well, I thought the governor had stepped up and said he didn't want it down there either.
0: What? Polis said that?
1: Yeah, that's what
2: no way.
0: I would be shocked if he didn't want
1: someone
0: it.
1: Someone told me that just this last week.
0: Okay, well, all right. I'll take your word for it, but I haven't seen that. Johnston is dying for it to be down
1: there. Yeah, because he's $20 million in debt. He wants revenue
0: stream. Oh, my God. So that's the latest and greatest, guys, Lot M. And I'm reading the article, and they say this is just one of dozens of issues. Not one or two. Dozens of issues they have to get through.
2: Yeah, I'm sure. There's a lot of red tape there, man. There's a lot of businesses. There's going to be a lot of small folks that are still going to hold out, hoping for a payday.
0: Again, I give the Penners credit, man. They are trying to do the best by the fans. And I've asked this question 10 million times. Like, why do you even care where the new stadium goes?
2: Good news for the Broncos on this one is they don't have to get involved. They just offered to cut the check.
0: Oh, yeah,
2: whatever,
0: yeah.
2: Wherever the Denver Water moves, Broncos said, hey, we'll cut the check. But they don't have to make this decision. They don't have to be involved. They don't have to be the bad guy with Sun Valley.
0: Well, there you go.
1: Well, just as easy to hop on a train and take it south as it is to top on a train and take it north.
0: The whole
2: a lot of people on the text line are saying Sun Valley's been one of the most impoverished neighborhoods in Denver for decades.
0: Okay, I believe it. It's in a horrible location. It's nothing but clover leaves and overpasses and just it's not great. And I'm sure they're looking at this as an opportunity to make their neighborhood better. And putting a big industrial water plant is not exactly going to do that. That doesn't help the neighborhood.
1: No.
0: And they get to what? They get piled on because, you know, they have everything go against them, and now this is something else. So, I mean, I totally get it from their perspective. I understand why they'd be upset. This is such a complicated process, guys. And that's the latest development, the good old Lot M. Who knew, guys, seriously, Lot M even existed? I didn't. I had no idea. I knew there was auxiliary parking, but I've never parked that far away from the stadium. Like that is out there, man. We are.
1: Have you ever even parked at the stadium?
0: Oh yeah. I park at the stadium every week.
1: I thought you'd take a train down there.
0: Over the years, I do actually take the train most of the time. That's a good call. But when I do, I've parked a million times. But I park in the media lot, dude. When I park, I get a pass.
1: Back when we used to get passes.
0: It's like that. But you know what? You know what's funny? Just taking the train is so much easier than dealing with any of the traffic. So, yeah,
1: except for that half-mile walk back over to the stadium.
0: It's not convenient. Even the train's not all that convenient, right?
1: No.
0: Not really.
1: Not really. I've gotten a bunch of concerts there and taking the train.
0: It's not that convenient.
1: And then I still got a mile to walk.
0: You got a ways to walk. You know where the light rail lets right off? Lone Tree City Center. It's not that anybody would do it because it's so stupid. You would never do it. But it is funny to be on that light rail and see a light rail station that says Lone Tree City Center. And it's nothing but fields to the left, right, behind you, in front of you. It's comical that something's called a city center and it's nothing but fields.
1: So a huge stadium with offices and apartments and condos and buildings and retail shops all around that would fit.
0: They'd put a shovel in the dirt tomorrow. But we got Lot M. It's PAC on 92.5.
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8: 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What's up? 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

0: seeing a couple of texts here. The Sean Mazza text line, one price, one person, 1 hour. At least Denver is more center. Lone Tree screws all of us up north in Westminster, Thorne, and Broomfield. Not really. I mean, just get on 470 and you wrap your way around. I don't know if people understand that when they build the new at Burnham Yard, you're going to have to use public transportation, basically. You don't have to. But I mean, like, it's going to be way, way, way easier to use that.
1: Yeah. Well, there's actually, like, zero parking. It's which they're doing intentionally. What do they call it? They've got a name for it. It's like urban.
0: Yeah. You're right.
1: I forget what it's called, but there's an actual name for the development style that they're going for where they don't want you parking.
2: Then you could do like New Jersey on game days. You can take that $8 train ride and just charge them $40 for it. You know,
0: have you seen what's going on for the World Cup?
2: Oh, yeah.
0: The World Cup is, Scott's right about that. There's no way to get there, aside from spending like a lot of money, period.
2: Yeah. Well, they've taken a train that goes right to where the Giants play. That's usually like a $13 ride from the city.
0: Yeah.
2: And the ride's now $100.
0: Mm. That's how I got to the Super Bowl.
2: Wait, what'd you pay for it?
0: I forget, because I didn't take one of the media buses that day. I don't know. I got on the train, and I don't know. I wanted to experience New York. I forget. It wasn't that expensive, though.
2: No, it's
0: not for that.
2: It's the World Cup. For the World Cup, though.
0: Yeah.
2: So why wouldn't you do that if the train says, if you're Denver, you're going to be out in Lone Tree, if you're going to take the train going south, guess what? That $12 train ride now is going to be $60 every Sunday.
1: That's how they get you. Don't give you a choice.
0: Yeah, we get it. Oh, go ahead.
1: I'm still glad it's going to be in Denver. Is that where we're at right now?
0: That's where it's going to be.
2: Maybe.
1: It's going to Denver.
2: But I'm holding out hope that it gets back put out to Lone Tree.
1: Oh, are you your Lone Tree guy?
2: Yeah, it's closer to me.
1: Okay.
0: Well, yeah, and it's not just going to be the stadium. It's going to be a whole thing. It's going to be all sorts of things. I don't know. Listen, man, I'm all for making the city better if you can and the whole thing. But the concept that it has to be in Denver because it's the Denver Broncos, to me, is naive.
1: Well, one thing that's definitely naive is people assuming or making any sort of insinuation, I should say, that people won't drive to Lone Tree. People would drive to Pueblo if they had to drive to Pueblo.
0: Of course.
1: So although I'm not an advocate of going to Lone Tree, I'm smart enough to realize that stadium will be full. Every seat will be at max capacity.
0: All right.
1: And it does not matter where they put that thing.
0: Yeah. Which, again, I give the Penners so much credit. Like, they could have easily just told everybody to pound sand, but they did the survey. People want it in Denver, and they're making their best attempts to get it there. Good for them, man. They're definitely going about it the hardest way.
2: I will say this. So you live in Centennial.
0: Not anymore, I don't.
2: But say you do.
0: Okay.
2: And
0: used to.
2: You're out visiting somebody. You're visiting people. You went back to St. Louis for a ball game. You're talking to St. Louis people. And they say, hey, where are you from? You saying Centennial?
0: No,
2: or you saying,
0: right.
2: You're saying Denver.
0: I just say Denver.
2: Yeah. It's the Denver metro area.
0: Yeah.
2: Centennial, Littleton,
0: Aurora. I'm from the Baker neighborhood in Denver.
2: I'm from Sun Valley, Denver.
0: My wife pointed that. She goes, you know, we live in, I don't know what the name of it is, Ridge Pine Central, or I don't know. It's some name. And I go, but that's not, it says Renaissance on our sign. Oh, but we're the Renaissance neighborhood inside of the Ridge Pine Central. That's part of Lone Tree.
2: Yeah.
0: Really?
2: Because you're right off Ridgeway Highway.
0: Yeah, she goes, don't you know where we used to live before? And I lived there for 20 plus years, and I never knew, like, the name of, like.
2: I thought it was Aurora.
0: It was Aurora, and then I opened the door, and it's Centennial, and then, you know. I walk 5 feet to the left, and I'm in Morningside. But no, I'm really part of Piney Creek, too. But no, I'm really part of... And I'm like, I don't know where the hell I am.
2: Denver.
3: Subsection of that.
0: Yeah, Dan, what's the name of your neighborhood?
3: The subsection of the subsection.
0: Okay. Anywho, I'm not looking to get I'm not advocating to go to Lone Tree. I'm just pointing out what's going on there. Texter, who's all upset with me. It's fine. Put it in Denver. Fine by me. I don't care. I ride the light rail all the time. It doesn't bother me.
2: But it is. You know, you almost wonder, because I know the light rail goes to the airport.

0: few new light rail stations too, and ones that I think it goes like above. So there's, you're not getting hit by the light rail. You can walk a little bit more convenient. The plans are amazing. I think
1: aren't there actually supposed to be three stops?
0: Yes.
1: At the stadium.
0: Yes.
1: Yeah.
0: Yeah.
1: So north, middle, south.
0: Listen, if they can pull it off, it's going to be spectacular. I'm just saying to this guy who's talking about driving the people to the north, just a heads up, it's built for you to take public transportation. Getting in and out of this area with a vehicle is going to be a major pain in the butt. But light rail is going to be, and public transportation is going to be the way to go. So tailgating, you know, is, you realize that. I don't know if these people realize tailgating's over with this new stadium. Does anybody care about that? Like, tailgating's a wrap.
1: Well, it's what they want. They want you spending the time in the bars and the nightclubs and in the restaurants and the bowling alleys. So rather than you bringing your own beer and hot dogs,
0: go
1: buy a beer and a hot dog.
0: That's right. There's going to be very limited places. There is still some parking, so there would be some tailgating.
1: That to me is the... I'm not a big tailgater at all. Matter of fact, but I do realize it's a huge part of the culture of specific NFL football teams.
2: Dude, when I used to go to the CU games, that was the best part of the CU games was the tailgate before.
1: Well, CU actually did something really cool when they converted Farron Field there into a tailgate spot.
2: Yeah, that's unbelievable.
1: And now they've just got all these tents that you could rent the space from, buy the tents or whatever.
0: It's really cool.
1: Actually turned into an awesome deal.
0: Yeah. The tailgating scene outside of CU games is
2: fun.
0: I think it's great. I think there's plenty of places to do it around CU.
1: They've got an alumni tent in there that's awesome because all the alumni, you just stop in there every game. And, you know, if there's two guys in there or 20 guys in there, you got a chance to bump into somebody that you know and you got free food and drinks.
0: Is there anything you would change to CU to Folsom or any part of it? Is there...
1: To Folsom? Oh, man.
0: Would you put backs on chairs for the stands, for example?
1: That very, very few, if any, college stadiums have backs on the on the bleachers.
0: Right.
2: On the student side.
0: On the whole stadium.
1: I mean, honestly,
0: There's hardly any backs on anything there.
1: I'm sure there are examples of it, but off the top of my head, I honestly can't even think of an example.
0: Not between the 30s? Not like there aren't backs on those? Like,
1: Can you think of one?
0: I'm trying to think if they have them or not. It feels like they, I don't know.
1: I bet there's stadiums that have built little sections of it. You know?
0: Well, you know what they've done, which is an amazing idea, and I didn't realize this until I went to a game last year. You can call ahead and rent a back, like a seat back, and they put it on the seat for you. So you got to pay for it ahead of time. You rent it, and then they put it on that seat. So if you sit in a specific seat, you got that cushion and a seat back right there. You rent a seat. How cool is that? I mean, I'm not ever going to do it.
2: Have you ever not brought one into Red Rocks?
0: Oh my God, Scott, I'm embarrassed to say I cannot even tell you the last time I saw like an event at Red Rocks.
2: Wow.
0: I've used my bike up there. My wife's done yoga on the rocks. I've taken people up there many, many times. But I have not seen a concert there. I can't even tell you. I cannot even tell you. I'm way overdue for seeing some sort of show at Red Rocks. It's terrible that I haven't. They have no seat backs on there at all.
2: But people bring in, whether it's those little cushion ones or those ones that hook on the rail, and then you at least got a back. That's the hardest thing, is your back for that.
0: All right. Anyways, the latest and greatest there with good old Burnham Yard. Let's get back to the basketball stuff. By the way, we were talking about this Pat McAfee deal. Is he really worth $60 million?
1: The answer is yes. The answer is yes. I mean, I don't know what the literal dollar figure is. He's saying he's worth $100. You said that's what his camp is asking for. If they are even in the negotiations of $60 million, the answer is hell yes, he's worth the money. Because there's no chance any organization's having a conversation unless he's bringing in double that. I don't know, at least one and a half that, you know?
2: Well, it's kind of like we always complain about the players' salaries.
1: What do we always?
2: They got the money, don't they?
1: I think it was you, baby. Somebody told me this in this industry. You know, when you're in radio, the one thing that like we could justify our salaries by is endorsements. You know how many companies want to pay to have your name on their product, and that's how our employers make money off of what they make return off their salary on us, right? Well, I promise you, Pat McAfee is bringing in more than $60 million to ESPN.
0: What is special about Pat McAfee?

0: Well, he was the first to not be afraid. And I'd give him credit for that on even Biz and all those guys. They came after Pat, didn't they?
1: Yeah, they came after him.
2: They've had,
1: you mean as far as trying to get him in trouble?
0: Well, I just mean the new era of unafraid, unapologetic, not trying to fit within the cultural norms of what sports media has always looked like. Mm.
1: Well, that's what got him paid.
0: Yeah.
1: That alone is what got him paid. And what you said earlier, they wanted to get a little younger and try to find a different demographic.
0: Well, what really
1: now,
0: got
1: McAfee's almost 50 years old.
0: What really got all these guys that's paid kind of funny. Is the ability for these guys to make an absurd living on the internet. Because when you can make an absurd living on the internet without censorship, without rules, without guidelines, well, we don't need you, ESPN. We don't need CBS. We don't need anybody. And so now ESPN and everybody else, they've got to start conforming to the rules of the internet. Otherwise, they'll just lose them to the internet.
2: All right. Well, that's the latest going on there. We'll get back to the game from last night and the flopping and the whining and the crying. We got more from Sam Presti as well, who had a doozy of a press conference yesterday. So we'll get to him. But up next, time to know your Broncos. Tyler Oneyedem, the first Broncos player taken in the draft, is in the spotlight next.
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6: Getting closer and closer to soccer time, Scott. You're going to be our go-to soccer guy, but I'm trying to catch up here. Like, what's what the stories are, and I'm getting there. I'm getting there with Team USA.
7: Right.
6: I'll be there by Friday night.
7: What's the name? Road to, what's it called?
6: Oh, my gosh. What is it?
7: Journey to the World Cup?
6: Something like that on
7: Journey
6: HBO.
7: Journey to 2026.
6: Yeah, I'm watching that for sure. It's been great.
7: It has actually been pretty good.
6: So Friday night is Paraguay against the U.S., in, gosh darn it, where is it? It's not in
7: L.A.
6: Is it L.A.?
7: It's
6: yeah,
7: in LA.
6: I think you're right. You're right. So that's it. That's going to be a fun Friday night. It's like 7 o'clock our time. Right. 9 o'clock, 7 o'clock Friday night. Like, fantastic.
7: You know, Paraguay and Uruguay are in the same continent, and they're only separated by a little bit
6: of
7: country.
6: It makes so much sense.
7: Yeah, we're really close to each other.
6: Because the stands...
8: The name is, like, very similar, too. Yeah. Like, it's like... I'm surprised they're not on different sides of the country.
7: And then there
8: was
7: a little island just off of South America that was called Urán.
6: And it, I'm oh, sorry, yeah. what?
7: It yeah. sunk.
6: I hear that leads out to the Yellow Sea.
7: Yeah, actually, exactly. When the Yellow Sea was still viable.
6: Anyways, I'm looking at this ranking, and we'll get to know your Broncos here in a second. The U.S. isn't in the top 15.
7: In the world?
6: No, I mean...
7: I would probably think that.
6: Japan at 15, Croatia 14, Senegal 13, Colombia 12. We're not better than Colombia. Belgium 11, and then...
8: Colombia's 12.
6: Hey, Norway 10.
7: Yep.
8: Who's top three?
6: I would say
8: Germany, Brazil, and...
7: Argentina... Brazil be up there. France will be up there. Italy will be up there.
6: You guys are not naming the number one. Argentina 3. France 2.
7: And wow. What's Germany?
8: Germany's not top 3.
6: Is, yeah, they're not. England 4. Brazil 5.
7: England 4.
6: Portugal 6. Germany 7. Top team.
7: Number one, and yeah. Not Argentina, not Brazil.
6: Uh-oh.
7: Panama.
6: No, really? Seriously?
7: Really?
8: Hold on. Let's think about this a little bit differently. What countries would murder their goaltender if he gave up a goal?
6: I don't think this country would.
8: What countries would set the home on fire?
6: Yeah, I don't think. Do you want me to give you a hint?
7: It's not France.
8: Hold on.
6: Nope. France is
8: Problem is we've tossed out France a lot of names here. France is 2. What was 3?
7: Spain.
8: What was 3?
6: 3 is Argentina.
8: Argentina.
6: Did you just say Spain?
7: Brazil. Spain.
6: Spain is number 1. There you go. Scott got it. There you go. Spain. España. Anyways, we'll get into it, man. Summertime. Summertime sports.
8: Thank God for it, honestly. I'll get into it, too. Sure. I mean, we got nothing else to get into.
7: Well, then go watch this little docuseries that still comes out. There's another docuseries out that you can watch, boom, boom, boom, boom, boom, yeah. Called Pulisic, which is their best player.
6: Mm-hmm.
7: And that's fabulous. I don't know if you watched that.
6: From Hershey, Pennsylvania.
7: There's another great docuseries on Dempsey, Clint Dempsey. Former World Cup guy who is called You Don't Know Where I'm From, Dog, D-A-W-G, and that's fantastic, too.
6: How about this one? And I didn't realize until I saw a little bit from Landon Donovan. The United States, so there's a bunch of groups, and it's groups of four. I'm not sure how many groups there are, 8, 10, something like that. Yeah. The top two teams from each group move on.
7: Yeah.
6: And then you get into the knockout round, which is a typical like NCAA tournament. You know,
7: so it must be 8 because to come out of your group, you're in the top 16.
6: Is that right?
7: I believe so.
6: Okay, then that would make sense. How many times do you think the United States has ever won a knockout round game, and how far do you think they've ever gotten?
7: I know they've been to the 16 because Donovan went to the 16 once, and I believe they won their first game.
6: You are
7: 16.
6: Correct.
7: Or lost
6: 0-2.
8: So this is the answer?
6: Well, Scott's damn close here. They've only gone one time they've only won one game ever.
7: Ever.
6: In the knockout round, and it was in 2002. And Landon Donovan was like, that's ridiculous. We should have done better since then. So you realize the U.S. winning the World Cup would be the greatest sporting achievement ever in the history of United States sports.
7: Yeah. Where the women have won it 3-4 times.
6: It's just a totally different thing. And I think the United States as a country has just done a much better job, probably since Title IX into the 70s, enabled women to, good for the United States, by the way, it's enabled women to have a better shot at excelling and playing in more sports than other countries. It's something we've done better here than other places. And the result has been, at least in soccer, it's been great.
8: According to the machine, in 1930, USA got third place.
6: The 1930 World Cup? All right. Yeah. Well, Landon Donovan said this is the first they've ever got, so I was taking his word for it. I can't tell you what happened in 1930. Well,
8: the machine is not as reliable as you would think the machine should be at times.
6: I'm just going off what Landon Donovan said.
8: The machine is what I refer to AI as.
7: And they don't tell you that the machine that year there was only four teams played in it.
6: I didn't fact check Landon Donovan. I just took him at his word. But it did make me think in terms of sporting events in the world, ever. In the history of the United States, winning the World Cup would top the Miracle on Ice.
8: In all seriousness,
7: yes.
8: Like,
7: if not overcome it, maybe even bigger.
6: It would be the greatest accomplishment in United States men's sports.
7: International sports
6: ever.
7: History.
6: Yeah. That's how hard it would be for the U.S. men to win. It would be their greatest achievement in sport ever, which is pretty wild when you think about it.
8: In all seriousness, why do you think culturally in America, soccer is just not the same as the rest of the world? It's got to go way back, man. I mean, because this is built into us culturally. It's ingrained for decades. Decades. America has just not adopted soccer the way the rest of the world has.
7: Too much money?
8: What do you mean? I mean, if there's money to be made, you would think that Americans would like it.
7: It's not about making money. It's if you... And the Pele story, you said you watched that documentary too, the Clint Dempsey, and eventually get to where you pay. But you know what you do in soccer? You get better with the ball on you.
6: Well, I'll tell you this, man.
7: I mean, that's all you need. Basketball.
8: You're saying it's too much money to get good at it?
7: Well, now we're ruining it. And now it's to the point where I think a lot of countries, no cable, no TV. Guess what you got? A ball and a bunch of your buddies. You go around and you kick it around. America, we have all these distractions and everything to do, and now we want to get into soccer. And let me just give you a clue. Let me just give you a little
8: Please hint. Do.
7: I'm going to use $3,000 to join a club team in Colorado. And that may be...
6: For how long?
7: One year.
6: How many? Oh, that's a bargain, but go ahead.
7: Yeah, I'm just going low. And I think that's low.
6: Yeah, okay.
7: Right? I saw a team start to develop, blah, blah, blah, and they're just starting, boom, boom, boom. Had 30 kids out there for the try it out. They're going to put a couple days. I go, that's pretty good. 3,000 kids, that's $90,000.
6: There you go.
7: So I started looking it up. There's one club in Colorado has over 1,800. Like I said, I think that's a low figure.
6: Mm-hmm.
7: 3,000 times 1,800, you know what that figure is?
6: Oh, I could figure it out.
7: 5.4 million.
6: I would have got there.
7: There's another club in this town that has 2,200. And I didn't do the machine on that. Go 2,200 times three. Do you realize the money on use? This isn't basketball. This isn't your baseball clubs.
6: Yep.
7: This isn't volleyball clubs that they have now.
6: Mm-hmm.
7: It's swimming. This is one sport. You got one club, and actually I think it was more than that. It was like 1,873, but mm-hmm. I just round to 1,800. That's $5.4 million a year on youth soccer. One club.
6: I got you.
7: There's about 30 clubs, 40 clubs in Colorado. How much money per year?
8: Yeah. Well, maybe there needs to be twice as many, and then the price would come down. Like, seriously,
7: then the elitists would be elite. Listen, I did forever, I when I was a high school coach, and I did this back in my hometown. I came from a real poor, small town.
6: Mm-hmm.
7: And so I did a basketball camp for 11 straight years, and I never changed the price of it. I think it was $40 or mm-hmm. something like that. So, and I had three sessions a day, and I just wanted kids to be able to go there. And we still had to rent the gym and stuff like that, so we need to charge something. But $40 wasn't too bad.
6: Mm-hmm.
7: Got a T-shirt or a ball at the end of the camp. It was great. Did that straight, never raised price. Became a high school coach here, so I'm going to do the same thing here. I'm just going to charge low price just to get kids in the gym. I want kids in the gym mm-hmm. try to teach basketball. Hardly people showed up. Someone says, it's too cheap. You go, what? Next year I charged $125,
6: and
7: I had to keep people from coming.
8: Right.
7: And it's
8: the Martha Stewart.
7: But it's so stupid.
6: I was just going to say,
8: why sell a $9 pie when you can sell it for $55?
7: But
8: people all of a sudden want to buy it because it's $55.
6: You know, that's what Martha Stewart did.
7: No, but it went completely against who I am and what I believe in, and it just made me sick.
6: I don't blame you.
8: People just assume it's a better product.
6: That's what Martha Stewart did. I thought
7: the exact same thing at my $40 club that I did $125.
6: She said, I sold more pies charging more money because people thought they were getting a better pie. It's a little economic sort of advice there.
7: But I think, so back to your answer on the clubs, more clubs. No. Bezos ain't good. Look at all that. Youth sports.
8: I don't know. But
7: the reason we're not any good is because youth sports is a racket in the United States.
8: That's really not the answer. I know what you're saying, and it's annoying as hell. But, I mean, every sport's expensive. Baseball's expensive. Every sport's expensive. Football's expensive. They're all specialized. If you really want to be the best, it sucks that kids feel the pressure to be specialized. It sucks that everybody's hiring these personal coaches.
6: Yep.
8: But they're all relative. I mean, my daughters are into swimming. You want to know how expensive swimming is? To get into a pool? Jump into a pool? Do you want to know how much I'm spending every summer on swimming?
6: I'm actually year-round. Do you mind saying?
8: I mean, it doesn't matter, but I mean, it's a lot. It's a lot. I mean, year-round,
6: okay.
8: It's thousands and thousands of dollars.
6: I'm sure it is.
8: And so they're all like that. But so the deeper answer was soccer. I don't know what it is. Everybody on the text line is like, oh, because it's boring. I agree. I do. I think soccer is boring. The rest of the world doesn't. Why is it intriguing to the rest of the world?
6: Yeah, it's pretty exciting when your kid's playing.
7: It's also more exciting when you learn the sport a little bit and you figure it out, and you figure out you don't need a 115, 111 game that can be intriguing, sit on the edge of your seat, and you can be a 2-1 game. It's a boring sport forever and ever. And I've tried to take the time over the last year to learn it.
6: Yeah.
7: And there's games you watch, and it'll be a – Arsenal lost 2-1 in a shootout.
6: I got you, but that was a boring game. I watched the whole thing.
7: Oh,
6: come on. They played the game in the middle of the field. They didn't take many offensive chances.
7: Both teams were afraid to make a mistake.
6: Yes.
7: You're right.
6: Didn't want to attack.
7: And you figured it out.
6: It was boring.
7: You figured it out.
6: That was boring. That game was boring. I watched the whole damn thing, and I played soccer growing up.
7: No, it wasn't boring. You know, it was two teams playing close to the vest, making you make a mistake, which was a strategy, which I would have just said that was boring. But you know what? There was the strategy.
6: I saw what the strategy was, and it was a boring strategy by both teams.
7: Somebody grow some testicles and let's go for it.
6: They didn't want to do it. Neither team wanted to do it. And it was like, you know, all right, we're going to. You earned the shootout, guys. Congratulations. Champions Club, UEFA, there you go. Shootout. And then two guys from Arsenal missed the net, which to me is like, I do not know how paid guys that make millions of dollars can miss a net on a free kick. I've taken free kicks. It ain't that hard to hit the net, Scott. It's a big, huge freaking net. Yeah. It's not that hard.
9: Get it blocked.
6: All right. We'll
7: dude,
6: get
7: by the way, I saw a little kid, a little boy, he had to be 10 years old, do one of those, dove the wrong way.
6: Yeah.
7: Balls come behind me. They were having a shootout for a tournament. Threw his leg up. And
9: kicked it out.
7: Hit it in the middle and kicked it out. I went, that was one of the greatest saves I've ever seen in my life, and it was like this 10-year-old little boy.
6: We'll get to No Dumb Questions here in just a little bit, but Dan, let's get to know one of our Broncos.
10: Get to know your Denver Broncos.
11: Who the hell is that?
10: Who in the f*** are these guys?
12: Who the f*** is that guy? Who the f*** is
10: that? Now, here's, who is that?
13: Who are those guys?
10: And Tanner. Dan Tanner on Columbus, Hastings, and DMAG.
6: Thank you, Connor McGahee. Who's in the spotlight this hour, Dan?
14: All right, today we're going to get to know the first pick of this year's draft for the Denver Broncos, Tyler Onyedum, guys. That is phonetically how you say it. Onyedum, if you want to write that down. 6'3", 295 defensive tackle.
7: What's his first name?
14: Tyler. Stupid first name.
8: King.
14: Tyler
8: Pharaoh.
14: Onyedum.
7: Tyler
8: Chancellor
14: Onyedum.
6: Oh, you're going to call him Obi-Wan?
7: Obi-Wan.
8: Emperor.
14: I like that, Scott.
6: All right.
14: Okay, so third round, 66th overall. Like I mentioned, he was the first pick of this draft for the Broncos after the Jalen Waddle trade. Spent his first 4 years at Iowa State, transferred to Texas A&M to finish out his collegiate career. So, some fun facts about Tyler Onyedum. As a six-year-old, guys, he had a touchdown mishap. In a flag football game, his dad signed him up, and on his very first carry, he ran the wrong way.
6: Oh, my God.
14: But still thought he'd scored a touchdown.
6: That's awesome.
14: You guys ever had your kids do that, or did you guys do that as youth, run the wrong way on the field or the court?
8: I don't know that I've seen my kids do it, but Scott, I know you've had this as a coach. You've definitely had a kid score on the wrong bucket. I've had that.
6: I can't say I have.
7: Not on purpose.
8: No. I didn't mean on purpose. Yeah. I mean, they just get lost in time and space. And
7: one reached and grabbed him for a ball and popped it up in the air and did that.
6: So you've never had a kid turn and just run the wrong direction. And put a layup in or something like that?
7: No.
6: I got to admit, I've coached. I don't know. Well, I'm a baseball guy, so what would they be doing? Run the third base?
7: I had a guy come up to a baseball and was facing the umpire and said, come on, throw it.
6: That's a fun one, man. That's a good one. How old were you when you started playing football, Tyler?
8: Seventh grade.
6: Oh, okay.
8: I always wanted to play younger. My dad played at CU. I wanted to play football like my dad. He made me play soccer and every other sport and didn't let me play until seventh grade. And it was a great decision in hindsight.
6: Yeah.
8: It was a fantastic decision.
14: Was it tackle in seventh grade?
8: Yeah, it was tackle. Okay. They didn't have flag football when I was a kid. So, yeah, it just went straight to tackle.
6: All right, what else about Tyler Onyedum?
14: All right, Onyedum. I'll write this. I'll put something in this studio.
6: I got it.
14: Onyedum.
6: All right.
14: He grew up in a strict household. He was born in Houston and raised in Richmond, Texas, with parents from Nigeria who immigrated in the 90s. He grew up in a, quote, very strict home and was an only child until his younger sister arrived while he was in high school. He calls her his rock. Also, a younger cousin from Nigeria also lived with him like a little brother. Do you think that's beneficial for pro athletes to grow up in very strict households, guys?
8: I don't know if strict is the right word, but motivated households for sure. You know, households that teach accountability, work ethic, all those sorts of things. I think it's very difficult to have a kid that will reach the professional level at any sport without that ingrained in them probably from the time they're 5 years old.
6: It sounds like he's got a good mom and dad, as far as I can tell. Good family.
8: Nigerian immigrants.
6: You know, you take a little extra effort to get here, right? Like, you probably take nothing for granted. Probably work your ass off. Probably learn a lot of lessons.
7: And not afraid of hard work.
6: I doubt it. I mean, if you're going to... I mean, it's brave. I mean, I just think it's remarkable what people do when they come to this country and they can make a life, make a family, and make money and do the whole thing. It's impressive. So, good for him. Listen, I know that George Payton and Sean Payton, one thing they put a lot of stock in is the leadership sort of qualities from guys. They're quick to brag about how many captains and leaders and that sort of thing they have on the team. So I'm guessing that that's who he is, that that's what stock he comes from, which is good. You know, Dion famously said, you know, you want what, the responsible guys to be quarterback, and then you want the guys in jail to be defensive linemen. Well, you know, I don't know. I don't know if Tyler, if that's true or not, but you want responsible guys no matter what.
14: Well, going off of that, D-Mac, so we talked about Jonah Coleman yesterday. I can't remember the name of the award, guys, but he was a academics all honors in college at Washington. Well, Tyler Onyedum also earned academic all Big 12 honors multiple times while majoring in communication studies while at Iowa State. So he's a big, strong dude who's also book smart. It kind of seems like the Broncos are taking this approach of they like drafting guys not only who can play football, but who are also smart in the classroom as well. It seems like they're kind of going down that path. Do you guys like that path for the Broncos?
6: I knew a lot of communication studies majors at Syracuse who were athletes. Wasn't the most academically motivated crowd that were in communication studies. Kind of a mixed bag of people who like were into it, and those who thought this is the easiest path to get a degree. And I'm not, because I flunked out of Newhouse. I flunked out of the communication school. I got into communication studies, speech comm. And why the speech comm school was not in the school of communications.
7: That makes sense.
6: I gotcha. But I ran into a lot of athletes that were taking speech comm and communications.
7: Yeah, I started business.
6: You started there?
7: Yeah. Transferred out of that.
6: Did you have four different majors?
7: Yeah. Business, got out of there when I realized I had to get a subscription to Barron's or Wall Street Journal, and I did, and I had no idea what it was saying. And I went, no. Transferred to, because my grandmother, my stepfather, and mother were all teachers. Went into elementary education.
6: Uh-huh.
7: And then did that for about a year. Year and a half, and then my mom told me, you know, Scott, teachers make about $30,000 a year, $38,000 a year. I went, what?
6: So when did you realize your real major was basketball?
7: Well, then I went to secondary education. Never did. Because then I wanted to be a teacher, but then be a high school coach. Because back then,
6: you're getting closer.
7: You had to teach in high school. You had to teach in high school to be a high school coach.
6: Right.
7: So I majored in the secondary education. Went there for a year, and again, the salary thing became a problem. I never once thought I was going to be a pro player. Transferred into communications, but it's because I was pals with the sports information director and all of his people. I wanted to be a college sports information director. So
6: wow.
8: That's very specific. Wow. Yeah. To know in college.
6: That is wild.
7: So my last year plus, I majored in, went to the communications college and to try to get my, anyway, long story short, I needed 120 hours to graduate.
8: When's it gonna be short?
7: I had 120, needed 120 hours to graduate. I had 123 and I was 21 hours short.
6: So you still don't have your degree?
7: No.
8: I didn't know that.
7: And then I went, because I still got all the paper, I got the thing. I said,
8: wait, tell us another story.
7: I said, hey, you don't have enough to graduate. You're short graduating. I said, I got 123 hours. I only need 120. He said, yeah, but you don't have...
6: You have the wrong hours.
7: I dropped chemistry a few times. I have 4 hours of chemistry I needed. I need four more hours of Western Civ. Yeah, just stupid courses.
6: Okay, well, that's
7: anyway, I went back 15 years ago. I was going to go ahead and get my degree.
8: How'd that go?
7: Figured I'd go into college coaching.
6: Mm-hmm. And?
8: At what point did you drop out of that one?
7: I didn't drop out. It's when they told me, "Oh, yeah, you're 44 hours short because half these courses don't qualify anymore." And I'm like, "I ain't going back to school for two more years."
6: What's the last fun fact you got there about Tyler?
14: Just real quick, guys. He's been reunited. He overlapped at Iowa State with current Broncos defensive lineman Ioma Uwazurike back in 2021. Onyedum calls him his big bro and says they'll be in each other's wedding. So he's pumped up to link up with him again in the trenches. And he was teammates with Brock Purdy, guys, back in his early Iowa State days. He shared the field with Mr. Irrelevant himself, Brock Purdy.
6: Well, he must know Sorsby as well, I would guess, if he's going back that far. He's got to know Sorsby, too. So there you go. All right, we know him. I haven't heard the guy talk. Did he stand out to you at all, Tyler? the other day? Did you even notice him?
8: No, I did not. You know how it goes, man. If you don't choose to watch a specific player, especially on the defensive side, it's real easy to not catch him.
6: No Dumb Questions coming up next.
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5: We got this text generally asking, how do parents afford this? I'm 33, no kids, but make about $140K a year. Doesn't even seem possible to pay for youth sports at this point.
6: It's tough, man.
5: It's not cheap, man. It's not cheap. I don't know. How do you afford it?
6: Well, you know how you afford it? I'm going to tell you afford it.
5: Yeah, got me.
6: You got to have this philosophy, and someone told me this years ago. When was the last time you saw a Brinks truck fall on a hearse? Somebody going to get it. Somebody else going to get it. Why not use it now?
4: There you go.
6: And I'll say this. It's something. But I enjoy it.
5: I loved it. I miss it terribly. It was the most fun. Well, the baseball organization I did start, the point of it was to let kids who couldn't afford things.
6: Try to be more.
5: Well, that's what we did. We made things cheaper. We made no profit whatsoever. But what happened was, here's the irony. We started winning. We started doing things the right way, get good training, the whole thing. And as soon as we started winning, other parents expected us to be the same exact thing as the private clubs that were making all sorts of money. Like, it's kind of like the Martha Stewart and the Pies. All of a sudden, like, they would have absolutely paid more to win more. Parents want to pay to win. That's what I found out. And all of a sudden, the whole purpose of why we existed in the first place was thrown in. It was out the window because we started winning too much.
6: Yeah.
5: How funny is that?
6: See, I want to just teach a skill and let the kid grow into it. And when they get to high school, maybe they're good enough, maybe they're not.
4: Yeah.
6: But if they have a skill, everybody says, you know, a kid doesn't have fun. Well, I've never seen anybody who's skilled at a sport not having fun at it. It's the ones that don't have it and they struggle with it.
4: I've seen the ones that got the helicopter dad. I've seen those kids not have fun.
6: But that's a whole other variable. That's a whole other variable right there. You're right.
4: Have you guys ever had a spider problem? A problem.
6: Like, don't like them or that there's too many in your house?
4: I don't know. I experienced something last night that I've never, like, experienced in my life.
6: Right.
4: My daughter's having a sleepover at, like, 10:30 at night, and they come running into my room and, like yelling at the top of their lungs. I'm like, what is the deal? They're like, Dad. My daughter's like, Dad, you got to come downstairs and kill these spiders. We found a whole family of spiders.
5: Oh, wow.
4: And I'm like,
6: are they in the basement or something?
4: Yeah, they're down in the basement.
5: Okay.
4: I'm thinking she's being dramatic, you know? So I'm like, oh my gosh, it's 10:30. Can you guys just go upstairs or something? She's like, no, you have to see this. So I go down there. They tell me where the spider family is. Lo and behold, there's a nice little family going on there. I'm like, well, now I feel a little bit bad. If I killed a little child spider, I don't feel bad. But now I'm murdering a whole family.
5: Is it the Brady Bunch? Is it the Partridge Family?
4: It's definitely Brady Bunch. Spider, I mean, we're talking about 12 plus in this family.
6: Spider, okay? Genocide.
4: So yeah, I go on a little spider genocide in the bathroom.
5: It's like the Jackson family.
4: Okay? Killing spiders all over the place, right?
5: Just stepping on
4: them. Now they go outside the bathroom and they're running around the basement and... like, no, there's one over here. There's one over here. There's one over there. I kid you not. I must have killed more than 20 spiders last night in that basement. And they're like they're where you can see them, you know? Like, they're just all over the place.
6: How about the ones you can't see?
4: Exactly.
5: Yeah, right.
4: Exactly.
6: Now, you know what you should have done? Turned on the movie Arachnophobia and let the girls watch it.
4: That movie messed me up as a kid.
6: I still hate that movie.
4: It messed me up. And my brother freaking sneaks up behind me and he like starts like sneaking a little squishy ball on my neck right during the that messed me up. Anyway, do I burn my house?
5: It's not great.
4: No. Good luck sleeping in that basement again. Never seen anything like this. I've seen like two or three spiders.
5: Who's ever going to sleep in that basement again?
4: I know. What's that? Yeah, trust me. Trust me. I know, but yeah. I don't want to pay $500 for a stupid pest control company that puts me on a monthly plan. So now I'm going to try to do it myself, you know, and I'm going to spray it myself because I'm a man and men do these things.
5: There you go, man.
4: You know,
5: but get that done, man.
4: It's between either buy three gigantic bottles of spider killer, or burn the house down, and I haven't decided which.
6: Well, you don't own the house, do you?
4: Well, even better.
5: No dumb question. Is this one of them where you got to get the whole house tented?
4: And I don't see. I'm actually wondering that. Is it that extreme?
6: That's for termites.
5: But that's not for just any pests?
6: No, that's for termites.
5: No dumb question. If there's spiders, are there termites?
6: No, not necessarily.
5: Okay.
4: There should not be 20 spiders visible. I'm sure there's hundreds of spiders, but visible, anywhere I look, I could just pick up another spider.
5: Dude, you probably got a huge spider nest in like the walls and in the foundation and all the cracks and
4: like I might need to fumigate this place.
5: you probably do. Do you think they have bug bombs
6: you can just put down there and shut the door down in the basement.
5: This is super creepy, man, because you know when you fall asleep, spiders are going to be crawling up your nose.
4: I know.
5: There's no way to avoid it.
4: We do have somebody on the text line.
5: Yeah.
4: Says that they do pest control. They'll come out to my house.
5: Well, I would take advantage of that phone number right there. And we have learned over the years, by the way, that you definitely bring things up so you can just take care of it.
4: No, that's not what I'm doing.
5: You got a spider guy now.
4: I'm legitimately.
5: Now you got the spider guy.
4: I mean, I'm not above using
6: spider guys. There's a Home Depot right up.
4: I already went on Amazon. I bought insect. They're like little glue patches. That they say you'll figure out where they are in the household by putting 30 of these suckers down all over the place.
5: 30?
4: I don't know. I bought a 30-pack, and I'm going to put all 30 down.
6: It's called a Catchmaster.
4: I got some of those.
6: Yeah.
4: I already got the pesticide that I'm going to spray on the inside.
6: Did you try some Ortho Home Defense?
4: That's exactly what I bought.
6: Yeah. So he looked at two of the top four things.
4: It arrives tonight between 5 and 8 p.m.
5: Yeah. That's awesome.
6: I got my creamers coming about that
5: time. Well, good luck on that. It's the big story of the day coming up next.

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0: All right, aside from the line of the year, what was your big takeaway from yesterday's game? Mike Brown's complaining about the refereeing. Sam Presti defending SGA with flopping and all of that. And Presti is really funny. Let me just play this really quick.
19: Relative to Shea and the narrative on that, he's playing against six people. He's got five defenders, and the sixth defender is social media.
0: Okay. So we had a lot of basketball sort of impacts yesterday. What was your big takeaway from all of that?
20: Did I sucker for New York celebrities, I guess? I don't know. Somehow I'm like feeling really excited about the Knicks. Why?
0: I don't know why. That's a good question. Answer it yourself. What is it?
20: I don't know.
0: Were you bummed watching the end of the game?
20: Well, oh, I was 100% rooting for the Knicks. Yeah. Yeah, absolutely. I don't have a reason. I don't know. I guess I got suckered into it. I just found myself rooting for him. And then I was like, why am I rooting so hard for the Knicks?
21: I'm thinking because you're seeing all those celebrities and all that money down in the court, you're saying, my people.
20: Yeah. I mean, those are the people I relate to.
21: Yeah, my people.
20: Yeah. I'm at my most comfortable around, you know, rich, famous celebrities. Yeah.
21: And to quote Charles, I'm still supporting the fat girls from San Antonio.
20: Which side is Cardi B on?
0: I don't know. Who knows?
17: We've been competing with Cardi B here.
18: We lost. Hey, I don't know if those B's, that might be Cardi B's.
0: I was pulling for the Spurs, too. I just got too New Yorked out, and then I remembered, oh, yeah, I can't stand New York fans and sports because I'm originally from the Boston area, and I have no reason to like them now. So I'm like, yeah.
21: Isn't it funny how
0: my natural New York hate New York instincts kind of kicked in.
21: Like the Boston, Philly, New York, three big metropolitans right there.
0: They all hate each other.
21: All hate each other.
0: Hate with red hot passion.
20: I don't know. Is there actually something sympathetic about the big city that can't win? No. There's nothing sympathetic about it, about the Lakers. There's nothing sympathetic about Boston.
0: When I'm hearing Spike Lee talking about he could have sold his tickets for $500,000 and he didn't, it made me instantly root for the Spurs more. It's you're out of touch with reality.
20: Well, that's true.
0: And I just cannot, the Chalamet's.
21: Especially
0: and
21: if
0: the
21: you
0: ben
21: say
0: Stiller,
21: no to that.
0: Oh, and laughed about it.
21: Like Tyler said, I would have sold it in about second row.
0: And I'm thinking to myself, how would a $500,000, like if I could get $500,000 right now, like my life and what I could do and all that, and you just toss that away, like that it's that insignificant to you. It that blew me away.
20: There's levels to this life, D-Mac. Yeah.
0: There are, and I cannot really get behind fans that can laugh about that and throw that away and their teams. And that right now, and I'm sure that's not all Knicks fans. I'm sure the vast majority of Knicks fans are just regular people that have grown up
21: they
0: in the area.
21: They can afford $9,000 seats.
0: Well, right. Well, I'm going to guess the vast majority of Knicks fans are those that are trying to watch the game outside somewhere for free out in Central Park. And by the way, yes, I understand the watch party outside of Madison Square Garden was shut down because of the president. But there were other watch parties throughout New York City. They were cutting to them. There were all sorts of them.
21: Yeah, the mayor put one up.
0: There was a bunch of them. So, like, you know, there were other places to go watch it on a big screen. You don't have to watch it, you know, you don't have to Avs Alley it right outside the arena. You can go somewhere else and watch it with a a large group of people. And I have sympathy, I suppose, for those sports fans that have seen nothing but losing for 53 years for their team. But at the end of the day, they're
21: getting... No matter what the leagues do to try to make sure they're good.
0: But they're getting defined, though, by these super rich celebrities.
21: Yep.
0: This Knicks team is being... And that's probably not even fair to them.
20: It's not even... I don't know. It's not even just them. You had an entire arena that somehow could figure out how to pay 12, 15 grand to get in the door.
0: I have no idea how they did it. And I have no idea who would hold on to those tickets and not resell them. I can't... Someone like, would you sell your tickets for $50,000? And I'm like, of course I would.
21: Yeah.
0: Because I value my family and my life more than watching a basketball game. But Spike Lee is... That's why I'm turned off by the Knicks. And I thought it was going to be really, really cool. And instead, I just found all of them obnoxious. And I like Larry David. I do. But I need to see Larry David looking like he's bored, sitting front row.
21: Was he at the game last night?
0: He was sitting front row, feet on the floor, looking like he had something better to do.
21: He's a Laker fan.
0: Exactly. But not tonight. He grew up in New York. He did grow up in New York. He did. And guess what? He's worth like $1 billion, dude. You know why? He invented Seinfeld. So he can... What does money matter to him? It doesn't. He'll sit there in his sloppy corduroys and his, you know, sweater jacket. And I'm a Larry David fan. But he looked like he just had better things to do, but he was there like, I don't know, because he had to be there.
21: If you're a New York top list guy, you had to be seen there last night.
0: I thought it made me root for the Spurs. I was really turned off by the celebrity factor, you know, of that game last night. So I was rooting hard for the Spurs.
20: It felt fun to me. I get it. I understand why it would be a turnoff. For some reason, the whole thing just felt a little bit fun and a little bit unique. And I do think the fact that the big city hasn't done it since, what was it, 99? They've been there since 99.
21: They lost the finals.
0: 20-something years since they've been there. They haven't won.
20: Yeah, I meant been there.
21: Yeah,
20: I don't know. Something about it, I'm pulling for him. And I like Jalen Brunson. I know Scott doesn't like him. I like Jalen Brunson. I don't think he's like SGA, personally. Why do you think he's like SGA?
21: Because I've watched him.
20: He doesn't flop like him.
21: Oh, yeah, he does.
20: I mean, he'll play the game, but he plays also with the physicality that SGA does not.
21: He's a good player. I ain't saying he ain't a good player. He's a really good player, but he takes advantage of the rules.
20: I don't care if he misses 7 out of 10 shots. That dude's a

0: Am I wrong? Am I right?
1: Yeah, I think. Listen, they don't fit against anybody staying healthy. If Aaron Gordon's best days are behind him now, then they don't have a shot.
0: Based on what you're seeing here in the NBA Finals, what changes do you think need to be made for the Nuggets?
1: You need some athletic young people with
0: like if you could Tyler steal if you could steal one player from the Knicks and the Spurs, who would you steal?
1: Harper.
0: Dylan Harper. 20-year-old rookie, 6'5".
1: Yeah.
0: Isn't he Peyton Watson?
1: No.
0: He's not.
1: He's faster, quicker, and can break people down.
0: Okay. Better ball handler.
1: Better ball handler.
0: Which Adelman talked about quite a bit. Peyton's not bad, though, huh? So Dylan Harper. All right.
1: Compared to what?
0: Hey, man. I'm listening. Who would you steal from the Knicks? But for the record, I'd love to have Dylan Harper on the Knights.
1: I think Harper, Castle. Number 11.
0: Forget about Castle. Give me, you know what I mean. Like more of a support guy.
1: Champagne.
0: Okay.
1: I can't remember. I always forget the guy's name that was in Brooklyn, came to New York, the small forward for the Knicks.
2: Mikhail Bridges.
1: Mikhail Bridges. I take Mikhail Bridges.
0: He didn't do much last night.
1: No, but he's a nice player.
0: What about like Josh Hart?
1: He's a dog. He's a dog. He beat Denver this year.
0: Jordan Clarkson?
1: No. He's at the end. He'd be a good guy off the bench in the regular season.
0: How about a slug like Luke Kornet?
1: No. Well, you could probably get him. You probably could get him.
0: You wouldn't want Luke Kornet?
1: Well, I mean, as a backup, I mean, you've got Luke Kornet.
0: Do you?
1: Yeah.
0: You do?
1: Yeah.
0: All right.
1: In fact, you got Luke Kornet. Right. That you got a better scoring Luke for
0: we do?
1: Kornet and Big Val. He's a better scorer.
0: Is he back?
1: Well, he's got another year in his deal.
0: I got you. Is he back?
1: If they want him back.
0: When do things start happening, by the way?
1: When? July 1st.
0: Okay.
1: Or midnight June 30th. Midnight June 30th. You'll start hearing rumors the week before. And then you're allowed to sign and do stuff midnight of June 30th.
0: Well,
1: 12:01 July 1st.
0: Dylan Harper was a first round pick and the second pick in the draft.
1: Yeah, and Champagne was a first round pick, right? Castle was a first round pick. Yes. Wimby Nyan was a first pick.
2: Yes. Vassell was a first round pick.
0: Yeah.
1: Who?
2: Devin Vassell.
1: Vassell, no, he's not a bad player.
0: Well, he's a starter for the Spurs.
1: Yeah, he's not bad. They're loaded.
0: They are so young.
1: And they're Oklahoma City 2 years ago. But have a chance to win it this year. They win game four. They might win this thing.
0: They win game four. It's funny because that's why I was saying with the Abs, you know, don't let them win a game.
1: Yeah.
0: Like the Knicks just let them win a game.
3: Well, but that was game three, not game four.
1: Yeah,
3: but that feels radically different.
1: And San Antonio let New York win game two. So.
0: Yeah, but how good is San Antonio probably feeling right now?
1: Well, better.
3: Well, all it takes is one more loss, and they're not feeling good.
1: Well, and I'd say saying they're Knicks takes one more loss from them, they won't feel good.
0: So
1: either.
0: That's for sure. So healthy.
3: How weird would that be? Both teams lost both at home.
0: Healthy, assuming the Nuggets were healthy. I know that's a lot to assume, but assuming they're healthy, how far away do you think they're from those two teams we watched last night?
3: Yeah, see, I mean, not that far, but degrees. I mean, degrees, but it's just like it's a dumb conversation to me because when's that ever going to happen? You know, with this crew, we can't paint a dream. We can't sell a dream that will never be real again.
0: Well, these two teams are healthy.
3: Aaron Gordon's never going to get younger. He's never going to get more healthy. It's just not going to happen.
0: So get rid of Aaron Gordon.
3: Go down the list of our issues. And these guys are not the healthy dream does not exist within the reality that we have to live in.
0: Yeah, but AG's the only one.
3: Yeah, but he's a huge part of that.
0: All right, so move on from AG.
3: And how?
0: And trade him.
3: And for what?
0: Well, whatever.
3: I know, and yes, I agree. Yes, I mean, if it were me, I'd trade Jamal and Aaron Gordon. I would.
0: Well, this is not complicated. This is an easy way to think about it if you're the Nuggets brass. How far away are we, and how likely are we? Like, these two teams are healthy. How are they healthy, Scott? How are they healthy at this time of the year?
1: Well, De'Aaron Fox missed a handful of games against OKC.
0: He's healthy right now.
1: He's healthy now.
0: How did it happen? So, and if that's the answer, if we got a guy who we love but is prepared.

0: naturally healthy. This is not a hard decision. This is actually a really easy decision.
1: No, I think if everybody's completely healthy, you probably got four. And then you got to have luck. You know, you can't have 21-7 points off turnovers. That changes the game. You got to make threes. You mentioned Josh Hart. Christian Brown should be your Josh Hart. Very similar games.
0: Mm-hmm.
1: But he wasn't healthy either. I don't know, man. Tyler's right. And I'm right. If you ain't healthy, you ain't got a shot.
0: Then move on.
1: And was it you or somebody said that old players that get hurt just become older players that stay hurt?
2: Correct.
0: Well, that's the NBA Finals right there. That's what we're watching.
1: And look
0: at that's the measuring stick right there for the Nuggets.
1: So
0: that's it. That's all you got to think about. Whenever they're making whatever decisions they make, it's nice that there's a little time and space.
1: And
0: right
1: really,
0: now.
1: You've got a really super young team versus a veteran team.
0: All you have to look at these two teams and think about that. That's all you got to do. So with these decisions, you know what? These decisions may not be as hard as we all thought. When they're hard? They're hard at the end of the season when you're so close with everything.
1: You know when they're hard also? Is when you let emotions play into the equation.
0: Give it a little time. Give it a little space. Look at these teams, and then these decisions become much easier.
1: You know, let me tell you, and this is probably not fair, and I apologize, because he's done some great stuff as a general manager, and talk about Kent Connolly, and I say he's dead to me. If I were to say his one big mistake as a general manager is he gets too close with the players.
0: Okay. Don't make that mistake either.
1: You don't train a guy and then take him out to dinner.
0: When did that happen? It happened. All right. Twice.
1: That I know of.
0: He traded a dude and then took him out to dinner.
1: Basically.
0: Okay. You can't do that.
1: No.
2: Why? Now, if you were to tell me you took a guy out to dinner and then you didn't make a trade, I'd be like, well, there's a problem. But what's the problem with taking a dude out to dinner after you trade him?
1: There's reasons for the trade that you probably need to disassociate yourself from that person. And to me, by going out to dinner, you're not doing that.
2: Okay. I would say if your relationship gets in the way of making good decisions, that's definitely a problem. Yeah.
1: Yeah. I may be way off base, but that's my perception. I feel Tim gets too close to players.
0: This is like a scene from Moneyball, my friend.
1: I want you to go cut so and so, right? Don't do it to our boy with the Rockies.
0: It's like Robert De Niro in Heat. If you can't walk away from a relationship in 30 seconds when the heat is heavy, you're doing things wrong. If you're a general manager, what a great movie. They're going to do Heat 2, by the way, which is going to be awesome.
1: Are those two guys still in it?
0: Well, I mean, I don't know. I don't think so, but I'm all for Heat. Heat's one of the best movies of all time.
1: Heat 2, all the stuff's breaking down. You see two old guys on a park bench eating ice cream going, I wonder what's going over there.
0: Well, it would be Robert De Niro. He took one from Al Pacino. I don't want to spoiler alert, but, you know, he ain't coming back.
1: Well, that's right. He did that.
0: Yeah, they were out at the airport, you know, dodging things. And at the end, Robert De Niro broke his own rule. He broke his own rule.
1: Got too close.
0: He went after the bad guy. He didn't have to. He was free. He was gone. And he made a bad decision. He went back for it. Not to spoil the movie, but you got to walk away. And as a GM, you got to walk away, man. You got to walk away from stuff that ain't good for the team. And you know it. And so if it's Aaron Gordon, it's Aaron Gordon. So be it. It sucks. We all love AG. But if that's the case, that's the case. If it's Gabe Landeskog with the Avs, I'm not saying it is, but if it comes down to that, you've got to be ready to walk away. Well,
2: D-Max had it. D-Max won it.
1: There he is again.
2: Yep, there he is.
1: 2 weeks in a row.
2: Yep.
0: I'm just saying. Don't,
2: Gabe.
0: If you figure out that this is the issue, you got to walk away from it and just live with the consequences. That's the way it goes. And that's just it. Because you're not the Spurs and you're not the Knicks right now, are you?
1: No. Or Oklahoma City.
0: Or Minnesota. Who wasn't even that? They weren't even a good team. They didn't even like each other, as it turns out. That sucked, by the way. You wanted to at least think that Minnesota was like They at least liked each other.
2: Now, the problem with the Nuggets,
0: they didn't like each other.
2: They're the Toby Keith song. I ain't as good as I once was, but I'm as good once as I ever was. Once in a while, they look as good as they ever were, you know? And you want to hold on to that, but they ain't that good.
0: No, it's time for it's a big reset.
1: And again, you really haven't had a hit in the draft since Christian Brown, Peyton Watson. And I would consider that a good draft.
0: Well, you're looking for the draft as like Wemby number one and Champagne, whatever. He's in the first round and Dylan Harper is the first round guy. And you're hitting. Hit. You're hitting home runs left and right. And Presti, for as weird and as obnoxious as he is with everything
1: great
0: he's doing.
1: Collective first round
0: pick. What the hell? I mean, look what he has done.
1: Yeah. From that standpoint, he's unbelievable.
0: And then you got
1: why I want time to shut up because, listen. You've cornered the market on great draft picks and players. Shut up.
0: By the way, Mike Brown, they haven't lost a game since late April.
1: The first Knicks. Time they do.
0: He's crying. That is so soft by Mike Brown, who everybody loves. But you just get up there and be like, hey, we're moving on, next game. But you got to sit there and cry about refereeing and free throws for a team that's been that good? That is so soft, man.
1: Yeah.
0: Mike Brown, my God.
3: Opportunities for fouls to be called to at least try to even the free throws out. Now, we didn't play good. San Antonio played great. We could have played better. There were a lot of things that we didn't do that we did in game one and game two. But to go 24 free throw attempts in a second half, that's 48 for the game if you think about it the way that they called that second half. Compared to 8, all the shots we took, we got fouled 4 times, roughly, for 8 free throw attempts. Again, I don't complain much. I never thought I'd see that in an NBA Finals game.
0: Go Spurs. Let's football go, coming up next.
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1: 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You know, or
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26: Guys, Marvin Mims has changed agents heading into his contract year. He joined Athletes First, represented by Brian Murphy and Cameron Hahn. Big deal, not a big deal. With this change, do you guys expect Marvin Mims to be a Bronco next season?
0: That's a really good question. Tyler?
2: Well, I know this. Nobody changes agents when you're happy, right? So if you were happy, if you felt like things were heading in the right direction with the team.
0: Right.
2: And what you wanted with the Denver Broncos, then you wouldn't be firing your agents. So what this tells you is that Marvin Mims wants a new deal. That's been stuck in the mud. Broncos have not been overly inclined to offer him a new deal, and he thinks if he changes his agent, that might change things for him.
0: What are the ethics, Tyler, with agents and recruiting players? I'm going to assume if you're with an agency, it's probably bad form to talk to a guy to recruit him away from that agency, or are there no rules in that sort of world?
2: Well, I suppose there's some morality ethics that you could put into it, but no, there's not any rules to it. I mean, nothing's preventing an agent from talking to another player.
0: Players don't have some sort of contract like, I'm with you, and that's it. And it's like Jerry Maguire. My handshake is.
2: I actually don't know how that works, to be honest with you, because the way it works, agents get 3% of the deal. Is it 3%? Why am I blanking? I think it's 3. They get 3% of whatever they negotiate, whatever the percentage is.
0: Mm-hmm.
2: And so if your agent negotiates a 5-year deal, you fire him after year 2.
1: You still owe him for the 5 years.
2: I would certainly think.
1: Yeah. No, you still owe him for the 5 years.
0: It's going to be, two things. It's going to be almost impossible to keep Marvin Mims here next year. Second, we'll see how the season's going, and I'm not advocating for it, but if you want to rank the most tradable guy on the team right now, it is Marvin Mims by a mile at the trade deadline. It'll be fascinating to see how Marvin Mims fits into all of what's going on.
2: Yeah, I mean, hey, if the Broncos don't have interest in bringing him back at all, I suppose they probably should trade him.
1: But something happens and he has a blowout first 4 or 5 games a year. Again, he's even more valuable, but maybe he becomes a staple part. Somebody else has
0: to go. You really just never know. You never know what injuries are going to happen. You never know. Like, his real value is kickoff and punt return. Like, he's an all-pro at that. Okay, that's not easy to find, but other guys can do that job too. I'm not saying they'll do it as good as him, but can you do it good enough? It's complicated, man. Nobody wants to get rid of Marvin Mims. Marvin's a cool dude. But you're right. Changing the agency is that a tell that, you know, we're gearing up for something. Why else would you make the change?
2: You don't.
0: It hardly ever happens. I shouldn't say that. You don't hear about it that often that athletes are changing their agencies ahead of free agency. It tells you a lot where his head's at. Next story, Dan.
26: Guys, how much will the addition of Jalen Waddle, elevate Bo Nix? So this is an article on ESPN. 32 questions for all 32 teams' quarterback rooms. So it says, indications are that Bo Nix should be okay in time for training camp, and according to Sean Payton, what we played yesterday, should be fully healthy by the end of this month.
0: Yeah.
26: Coming off the ankle surgery he had. So it's full steam ahead for a team with high aspirations. Now, guys, Bo Nix finished 15th in the league in QBR and 28th in yards per attempt last season. So although he was obviously what the Broncos needed him to be last year, there's clearly some room for improvement. Jalen Waddle could unlock more of Denver's offense as its receivers ranked 27th in yards per reception last season. If the addition works out, Nix could have the Broncos right back on the doorstep of the Super Bowl. So is Jalen Waddle the guy that can unlock Bo Nix to the next level?
2: As long as the Broncos are as good as George Payton, Sean Payton think they are, then yeah, Jalen Waddle could in theory be enough. If the team is even remotely not as good as what they think, then Jalen Waddle's not going to be close enough. And my gut tells me the team's probably not as good as what they think, and Jalen Waddle's not going to push them over the top to win a Super Bowl this year in what is a brutal, brutal start to the season.
0: Well, I guess who does believe he's the missing piece? Garrett Bowles.
3: I mean, our team was just missing one piece, and we were missing that Jalen Waddle. You know, we were missing that electrifying dude that can, you know, come across the middle, can get the deep ball, can have that speed around the edge when we hand it off to him, when he comes in motion, you know, and all of the above. I mean, the dude is electrifying, and he's one of the nicest dudes I've ever met. And I know him and Cortland, which I've had a relationship with Cortland for so many years, and seeing what he can do, and those two are just freaks of nature, man. I mean, it's going to be really hard for defenses to try to scheme us up when you have two electrifying.
0: All right, so Garrett Bowles says he's the missing piece of the puzzle. Now, Garrett Bowles is Mr. Foxhole. He loves everybody. I get it. But could he be right about that? Is that a moment of honesty from Garrett Bowles?
1: On paper, it sure seems like the perfect yin and yang, doesn't it? As far as wide receivers, two guys are going to do it two different ways. Both can get open. Both can be utilized a certain way. One guy's rolling. You're going to have to single cover one of those two guys, which I think puts a lot of pressure on defense, doesn't it?
2: Yeah.
1: Can't both see that.
2: You know what? And I really do like the complementary nature of the wide receiver room. You got the tall, physical jump ball guy in Cortland Sutton. You got your deep ball guy in Jalen Waddle. It'll be fascinating to see who the third wide receiver is. My gut says it's probably going to be Marvin Mims because Waddle, most people look at how small he is and they're like, oh, he must play on the inside. Not really true. He's played the majority of his career on the outside. So Mims might actually be the third piece.
0: It'll be interesting because you got Troy Franklin, you got Pat Bryant, and, you know, they are both highly valued guys by the Broncos. super highly, guys. You know, Mims was... Mims was not Sean Payton, right? Sean Payton didn't draft Mims. I don't think he did.
26: He was there.
1: Yeah,
26: when they drafted Mims.
1: Sean's first year.
0: Sean drafted Mims?
26: Yep.
0: Okay. All right.
26: Technically, all right. George did, but I think we all know who made that.
0: It was his hump. That's
26: that, that started his hump.
0: By the way, the Broncos marketing team, if you don't do like some sort of PR photo with Cortland Sutton and Jalen Waddle as twins like Schwarzenegger and DeVito, you're missing out on something.
26: Or the stepbrothers photo.
0: Everybody does the stepbrothers. No, it's the size difference. That's the difference between the two. It's not, you know, stepbrothers, everybody's done. Kirk Cousins and Fernando have already done it, and it was funny. No, look at twins. Look at Cortland Sutton yoked up at 6'5", and Jalen Waddle at 5'8", and put them in the same outfits as DeVito and Schwarzenegger.
1: Look at the poster. Look at, see if you find that poster for twins. I'm telling you, the movie poster. That would be funny.
0: And because they're the 1-2 combination on the team.
1: Yeah.
0: Seeing them next to each other when they came up to the podium last week was comical.
1: And you tease it, twins coming to a stadium near you.
0: Look at that. You can't see, like, Waddle and Cortland Sutton dressed up like that. I mean, it's a little bit of an insult, of course, to Waddle, but, like, come on, man. How would that not look hysterical? There's another famous one of them, like, walking down the street with their jacket slung over their shoulders. I don't know if you can find that one real quick there, Dan, but that's the other kind of iconic picture from that movie. Boy, do people know what I'm talking? Tyler, are you?
2: I've seen it.
0: Okay, all right. I just heat check. Dan, you know the movie?
26: I do.
1: No way.
0: I do.
1: No way he's seen that movie.
0: Have you seen the movie?
26: I'm aware of it.
0: You're aware of it. Okay.
1: So he hadn't seen it.
26: That is correct, Scott.
0: I don't know if it's that great of a movie.
1: It's pretty funny. There's some funny lines.
0: The premise of it is more classic than anything. Yeah, I couldn't even really tell you that much about the movie. They find out that Schwarzenegger searches him out.
1: Yeah, Danny was basically raised in an orphanage, and he was raised basically by the scientists in the perfect lab. And
0: where is the one?
26: Is that the one you were talking about?
0: No, it's down there in the corner right there with the jacket slung over their shoulders. Yeah, I mean, that's not the picture. It's more of a head-on, whatever. You get the idea. All right, Dan, you got any other stories there?
26: Yeah, I just wanted to mention Atlanta Falcons quarterbacks coach Alex Van Pelt said Monday there's no genuine quarterback competition between Tua Tagovailoa and Michael Penix until Penix is clear for full team practice sessions following his ACL surgery. So I guess I just wanted to ask you guys this. In regards to the 2024 draft, two quarterbacks taken ahead of Bo Nix were Michael Penix and J.J. McCarthy. Are these make-or-break years for both J.J. McCarthy and Michael Penix coming up this season, guys?
0: Absolutely. 100%. Third year in the NFL, you got to establish yourself as a starter. That's it. The end.
26: Who's more likely to start between those two? Michael Penix?
1: I don't think Penix will be ready to start the season.
26: Or J.J. McCarthy?
0: Who's the other quarterback in Atlanta?
26: Tua. And then you got Kyler Murray with the Vikings.
1: I don't know if Penix can be ready to start the season.
0: Who is more, I suppose, well...
2: J.J. McCarthy's already lost the job.
0: Yeah. Neither?
2: Kyler Murray, actually, they probably both already lost the job.
0: You're right. Is neither an acceptable answer?
1: One due to injury and one due to talent.
0: Yeah, okay.
2: Yeah.
0: I mean, exactly where
2: I suppose you don't bring either Tua or Kyler Murray in unless you plan on playing them.
0: I mean, I hate to be a jerk here, but based off injuries, I suppose Tua would give... If Penix was healthy, a quicker way to start.
1: Well, Tua has the ability. I think he'll be the starter, but he also has the ability to bomb out and flame out as Penix is getting healthy, and so you're able to put Penix in there.
0: I think Kyler Murray's odds of success are actually pretty high. I think he's going to do pretty good for Minnesota.
26: Do you guys think Kevin O'Connell regrets taking JJ over Bo Nix?
0: That's a good question. I don't know. That's a really good question. Was it his decision?
26: I would assume so. He's their head coach.
0: He wasn't their GM. And they fired their GM.
1: I guarantee it was the GM. You think he's sitting there watching film on J.J. McCarthy?
0: I'm sure he gets a vote. I mean, you know, I'm sure there's got to be some contribution.
1: Listen, J.J. McCarthy was more highly ranked and rated by most people. Sean Payton liked him.
2: I don't know. They're both highly ranked, man.
26: Sean said he liked Bo more than J.J.
0: Hey, man, I'm glad we got Bo. I had a lot of hesitation about J.J. McCarthy.
1: Me too. I did too.
0: Loads of it. I like Jaden Daniels, obviously. Nothing to think about there. Drake May was actually kind of like, I don't know, is this guy going to be for real or not? But that's because he was kind of, you know, North Carolina, you don't know.
2: Well, one thing we've learned about
0: they're all pretty good.
2: J.J. McCarthy is the dude's afraid of competition. I mean, we heard right. that with his conversation about Kyler Murray.
0: I sit on the other side of the room.
2: Yeah.
0: Yeah.
2: Kyler Murray's like, yeah, it's great, man, we're buddies.
0: Yeah.
2: J.J. McCarthy. It's like high school. You know, you got that dude you don't like in the classroom. He sits on one side. I sit on the other.
0: Yeah.
2: I still try to cheat off of him when it comes time to test time.
0: I'm glad we got the guy we got. Hey, something ended that was a bit of a bummer last night. We haven't talked about all show. Yeah, details next.
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14: Well, some good news on the south end of town. A crash on northbound I-25 after Orchard Road has just cleared up. We were seeing some lane blockings and some stopped up traffic. As things return to normal, we're still seeing slow driving back from Arapahoe Road, about a 5-minute delay there. 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

0: The Colorado Eagles, guys.
1: They lost game 6 and 7?
0: They lost game 6 and 7 at home. Oh, my God. You know, and those fans in Chicago, first of all, there's hardly any of them there. And you compare it to a sold-out Blue Arena with the cowbells and Big Rob screaming on the Jumbotron and Slapshot the mascot and just the energy and the excitement and everything that goes on with the Eagles, and you compare it to Chicago, just based on energy and support alone, the Eagles should win. And Jason Megna came back, and he'd been out for a while, and like, oh my God, he's back. He's the captain of the team, and they got down 2-0. They tied it at 2-2, and you're like, all right, here we go. It's like the Avs, man. Like, they just couldn't, they just didn't have it in them, man. It's just such a freaking bummer. So both of our teams go down in the Western Conference Final. Took 7 games, but yeah, the Eagles, guys, lost 2 games in a row, back-to-back nights on home ice with a 3-2 lead. Ouch.
2: So 3 of our teams lost in the Final 4 of the playoffs.
0: If you want to throw the Eagles into that, sure. Sure, why not? So I feel bad for the team. I feel worse for the fans. That fan base, man, and that organization, the Eagles, they're outstanding. Good. Like, they are incredible. They love that team, man, and the way they support them and what they do for them. I mean, that is an interesting lesson just in sports, period. And
1: didn't somebody say they were talking about moving them?
0: Oh, God, I hope not. Is that the case?
1: That's what I heard.
0: Why?
3: Didn't they build the whole arena just for them?
2: No, they're moving to Greeley.
0: They are?
2: Yeah, we talked about this last week.
0: Are they for sure?
2: Yeah. They're building a new stadium in Greeley for the Eagles.
0: Well, maybe that's a good thing for them. But
3: well, I'm sure they'll do great up in Greeley as well. Well, Northside doesn't have that stuff.
0: Oh, my God. I never want to go to Greeley again. No offense to our friends at Greeley.
3: Your Eagles love might be dwindling with the Greeley move.
0: We talked about it last night. But yesterday, they were supposed to be the end of days. It was incredible what was being predicted. Did any of that happen? Was it horrible? Was it just
1: rained?
0: Because it rained hard here for about 10 minutes, and then it was sunny, and people were walking their dogs.
3: I was all panicked about it. We got a bunch of flowers outside. Went and brought all the pots inside. Oh, dude, you know, I didn't want the hail to destroy them all.
0: People were not that people around here need much of an excuse, but people here were scrambling to get out of work yesterday to head for wherever they were headed. Anyways, Cat Cave and I talked about it, and we were just like, well, it's both tornadoes, and we just watched it on TV. But it wasn't on the Channel 7 thing on the spot. I kept promoting that because I thought for sure if you're going to do Game 6, you'll just do Game 7.
1: Yeah, it's a smart programmer.
0: It was on Flow Hockey, which cost $40 to have a subscription to. But I told you we did have a subscription to it because 100 years ago, they carried like youth wrestling, and we watched our kids like wrestle on it one time.
1: So you've had it for this long paying for it?
0: We have not known that we've had Flow TV for 8 years.
3: Oh, that's and how they 40, get you.
1: $40 a year or a month?
0: $40, I guess, for a lifetime, I guess. Oh. I don't think we've been re-upping it. I think we paid a one-time fee, and we've just had... You know what? I don't know how the hell we have it.
3: I'm pretty confident there's no such thing as a lifetime TV subscription.
0: Tyler, I agree. That does not make any sense, but what can I tell you? Whatever you needed for Flow, we had it, and we were able to watch it, but I felt bad because people were like yelling at me.
3: Doesn't even know what he's spending money
1: on. That's a good $500 a year, right?
3: Got the boat, you know, got the clay courts. Might as well have Flow TV as well.
0: Yeah, that's me.
1: $4,000 over the last 8 years.
0: Right. Yes, I'm living the high life because I have Flow TV.
3: Just saying.
0: And I can watch high school table tennis.
3: Know what's on your credit card.
0: Okay. Anyways, I feel bad for the
3: Eagles. What is this Amazon charge?
0: Okay. Can I tell you a real quick story and a dumb question? My wife, we went to a store. We went to Home Depot right here because we need a couple things at the house. I haven't been in a store to buy a thing in forever.
3: What?
0: Amazon, dude. You just go on Amazon, whatever you need in the house.
1: Yeah, but now that they charge in for tax and everything else.
0: I forgot.
3: I know, the taxes, they used to not do that.
0: It ain't that bad compared to the experience in the store. Go to a store.
1: I like going to stores.
0: I'm not surprised.
3: Home Depot is the one store that I always go to.
1: I need to pick up a 2x4.
0: There you go. Well, I have fun at a store.
3: I like to just take my time and walk every aisle. It's like me time when I go to Home Depot.
2: 2x4s on Amazon, I'm sure.
0: Of course you can. Of course you can buy 2x4s on Amazon. You know what I love? I love going up and down like 15 aisles and nobody's there to help you. And when you finally find where you're supposed to be, you got one choice. Not like a, you know, a half dozen or, you know, one. And if it's the wrong color, yeah, I guess you're out of luck. And I look at my wife and I go, watch this. And we're standing there in front of the thing that only has one of the things. You know, it's the wrong color. I go to Amazon. Is this it right here? I go, order. It should be here today. And like, but she wants to go to the store. You like going to stores. I got it. You guys both like
1: it. I don't hate it.
0: You guys are store people.
3: Mainly Home Depot.
0: You're Home Depot. Well,
3: I do love Home. Like, I love going to Home Depot.
0: You know, I got nothing against Home Depot. There's one right next door. We just went there. We didn't find something else we needed, and it was there, and we bought it. So, to that credit. But, like, you know, she wants to buy a cat door for the porch. And I'm like, you know, but it's got to be the right color and the whole thing. So she's looking at Facebook Marketplace for it. And I'm like, okay, good luck with that.
1: I may have one that's white.
0: But that'd be fine. You have a cat? You have an extra cat door for a porch?
1: Well, we haven't put it on. You put it like on a sliding door.
0: That's how you do it. 10.5 by 15?
1: I'll look. I have one in the box right now.
0: You got to be kidding me. Why aren't you using it?
1: Because the warden doesn't like the cats going outdoors.
0: Why did you get it?
1: I have no idea. Because we have a dog, but it's too little for a dog.
0: You bought a cat door by accident?
1: Well, I don't know if it's a cat door or for a small dog. It's about, only like about this big.
0: Who made this purchase?
1: I didn't.
0: So Julia, the warden, ordered something for a dog, but it's too small for your dog.
1: I think so, yeah. It sure looks like it.
0: I would love to take that off your hands, brother.
1: I'm going to take a picture of it, and I'll send it to you.
0: And it's 10.5 by 15, because trust me, we walked around the store looking at these things. Yeah. If it's 10.5 by 15...
1: But it's one thing, they hook on one side of the door, and it just locks up like a regular
3: door. Big enough for D-Mac to fit through it?
1: And then the,
0: easy.
1: And then the cat or small animal could
0: Yeah, that's what we're looking for.
1: Yeah, and
0: yeah, they were like $200 in the store.
1: And the governor said, I wouldn't have one of those because raccoons could get in the house.
0: Well, I'm not afraid of that. My porch is up top.
1: Well, you're doing it for the porch.
0: Yeah.
1: Oh, so the cats just get on the porch. They didn't jump down off that thing yet.
0: We had to put up a little, like, a bird wire thing. He did jump down. That's how he escaped. Ross, the idiot cat. But we put up a little.
1: That's a good jump.
0: He found a way to climb from one thing to another to bing, bong, ba-ding. He didn't jump all the way down. He figured out on one side of it.
3: Did a little parkour on the way down?
0: That's exactly what he did. He did some cat core. That's exactly what he did. So we just fenced. You just bird. I don't know. We figured something out. Anyways, bummer for the Eagles. The NBA Finals was exciting. Hockey is done. Our next big hockey thing is on Thursday. You know that, right? By the way, I just saw today. So, boy, when it rains, it pours. On Thursday is the next open OTA for the Broncos. The coordinators are going to talk. So it's the first time we'll hear from Davis Webb. What would you ask Davis Webb? You have a question for Davis Webb. What would you ask him?
1: How will this offense look different from what we've seen the last few years under Sean?
0: That's a good question. Maybe a good one to get an answer to, wouldn't it?
1: Yeah.
3: Who is going to make the play call on the first 3rd and 8?
0: Okay. How flexible is he with what he gets to call?
3: Yeah. There's going to be limitations. Sean's going to give it a game or game and a half before he starts chiming in.
0: You think it's going to be that quick?
3: It's going to be quick.
0: Well, how much of a game plan is set that you know what you're going to do no matter what?
3: Oh, never.
0: Never.
3: I mean, you script your first 15.
0: And after that.
3: And even your first 15, you're lucky to get through 3 of those in order.
0: Well, we get to hear from Davis Webb for the first time Thursday. We have not heard him talk about nothing.
1: Yeah, we haven't even heard his voice.
0: Don't even know what he sounds like.
1: What if he comes out and goes,
0: hi. Davis Webb.
4: Hello, everyone.
3: He's a long hair flow guy.
1: Seems like,
3: you know,
1: it.
3: Yeah.
0: And then Joe Sakic on Thursday as well. So Thursday is mega day.
1: Big time sound day.
0: Big time sound day. Yeah. So that'll be happening then. It's KKSE FM HD1 Broomfield, Denver, Boulder. Andy Lindahl. Hi, Andy.
4: Howdy.
0: Watched the basketball game last night?
4: Parts of it, not all of it, but enough. Look, I'm just happy San Antonio won. I don't want either one of these series to end.
0: The Islanders pulling for New York.
4: Well, I don't care who wins necessarily. Just don't want it to be done quick. I'm not ready for just baseball.
0: What do you mean?
4: I want more basketball and hockey for at least ever. What do we got?
0: The Rockies just
4: another week
0: up,
4: we could get of each.
0: Who did the Rockies just pull up? An outfielder,
2: Cole
0: right?
2: Cole Carrig.
0: Cole Carrig.
2: Top prospects.
4: Oh, hey.
0: Cole Carrig's up for the Rocks. Oh,
2: hey, get excited, Andy.
0: Well, the Cubs are here. Nate's favorite team is here.
4: Oh, he knows that he's not expecting good things. Cubs have been terrible.
0: Who? Oh, they've been up and down.
4: They've been they've been really down because I hear about it every day.
0: They've had 10 game
4: wins. I only know about the Cubs because it's only, trust me.
0: They've had 10 game win streaks and 10 game losing streaks.
4: Yeah, well, they're not in a good place, and he's fully expecting the Cubs to get swept.
1: And yet they're twice as good as the Rockies.
4: They are, but he still thinks they're going to get swept.
0: By the Rockies?
4: Yes. Nate is in a bad place with the one team he has left that he loves. So, a bad place.
0: Is he in a visitation plan for the, is he going to see them in person?
4: He divorced the Bears, a long time ago.
0: The Hammond Bears?
4: That's all, yeah, the soon to be.
0: The Indiana Bears?
2: So does Chicago.
4: The Gary Indiana Bears. Yeah. That'd be perfect if they moved to Gary. So, yeah, I don't know. He's not expecting great things.
1: Is he not going to go down to a game?
4: I don't think so. Not this time.
0: Really?
4: So.
0: The Red Sox.
4: Got some other stuff going on that makes it a little tougher for him, but ultimately, I don't know how hard he would have tried at this. He's down on it. He's down.
0: Usually for Father's Day, I get a week. I call it the week of DMAC, which is pretty arrogant.
5: Like the summer of George?
0: It's like the summer of George. Because usually Father's Day is like on the 17th.
1: 21st this year.
0: My birthday, I know, and my birthday's on the 22nd. But this year, Father's Day is on the 21st. And my birthday's the next day. Like, I've never had Father's Day and my birthday, more or less the same exact time.
1: So the question is, no dumb question, are you going to get screwed out of two gifts or are you going
0: to
1: get...
0: Yes. So I'm trying to think, if I'm going to maximize this for me, I got a combo meal these 2 days somehow for me.
4: What would be... Well, what gift do you get anymore?
0: I know what I want. I know what
1: really?
0: I want.
1: Fishing pole?
0: What's that?
1: Fishing pole?
0: Usually I like going and climbing a mountain on my birthday. I've done that many, many times, but... And I could still do that, perhaps, if this doesn't go my way. But I want to stay at the Rally Hotel downtown, because the Red Sox are playing the Rockies, and I want to be able to see games on both days.
4: Why wouldn't it go your way? Things sold out already? Is it a high ticket? Or
0: I'm thinking the price for this is going to be kind of ridiculous.
4: Well, they got to make their money somewhere, I guess.
0: Like a night at a hotel. First of all, it's really expensive. Have you guys ever looked into the Rally Hotel?
4: No.
0: We've stayed there one time. My wife surprised me one time. It was actually awesome. But the Rockies were not playing. It was, and the Red Sox, I'm going to guess, similar to the Cubs, it's going to be 50,000 people down there. I'm sort of assuming.
1: So you're thinking about maybe... Spend Saturday night or Sunday?
0: Well, it's a Sunday into Monday sort of deal. Oh. So Father's Day is a Sunday, and then my birthday is
1: on
0: Monday.
1: It's probably an early game. Father's Day games usually early.
0: Yeah.
1: So 1 o'clock day, and then you're out on the town Sunday night.
0: Pretty good, right?
1: Yeah.
0: Then I'm just going to force my kids to come spend time with Dad.
1: Yeah. And then
0: we jam birthday and Father's Day all into one.
1: Drinks and dinner Sunday night.
0: Right.
1: Then you wake up at the hotel.
0: Don't you think?
1: Yeah.
0: Sounds good?
1: Yeah.
0: How much is that worth? Would you spend $1,000 on that weekend?
4: No.
0: Okay, what's your number?
1: Are you getting lucky?
6: We did $1,000 games yesterday.
5: We did.
6: We did.
5: And come up with too many.
6: And we both settled on we wouldn't do
4: well,
6: it.
4: Well, and last night's why. That Knicks game's exactly why.
6: Okay.
4: Yeah. So I saw a bunch of fans that complained on
6: Pretty
4: Twitter.
6: Pissed.
4: Oh, they need to lower the prices. This really ruined it. Now there's a bunch of corporate people in here. There's no vibe. Yeah, the real fans can't afford that, bro.
6: So did you guys realize...
4: Paint your face guy ain't paying $50,000 to go to a Knicks game.
6: Listen to this. So there was a story in The Athletic or a commentary in The Athletic a couple of days ago, and it was about the outrageous cost of going to World Cup games. And it was,
0: What are they running, people?
4: Oh, we talked about it.
6: We talked about it yesterday.
4: Hi.
6: Yeah, if you want to sit section 500 for USA Paraguay on Friday night, $1,000.
4: Tell them the parking situation, too. It's like 100 for a 20-minute walk.
6: $150 to walk 21 minutes, $300 to walk 11 minutes.
0: Public transportation right there?
6: To get to SoFi. But did you see what they're doing in Jersey?
0: No.
6: It's like $225 to be able to take the damn train down there to go to the game. I kid you not.
0: $225 to take the train?
6: The train to take public transit. And that's what the focus of this story was. And it was about how outrageous it is and how, you know, the cost of sporting tickets has not reflected actual inflation at all. Mm-hmm. But did you guys remember, do you know who the first team was in North American professional sports to introduce any kind of dynamic pricing?
0: Oh, wow. Meaning the game,
6: more expensive.
0: No,
4: was it the Rockies?
6: It was the Colorado Rockies.
4: Because of the Yankees and the Red Sox back in the day. Was that the summer?
6: It was, I think it was like 04 or 05. Yeah. And I remember because, you know, the little, the fold-out schedule you get at the, you know, on the counter at the liquor store or whatever. And I remember, like, every game had its own color code.
4: We were like, what is this?
6: And it was like standard game, premium game, fireworks game, and then there was one specific color code that was the most expensive, and it was navy blue. I always remember this, and that was just Yankee games. And that was the most expensive ticket that was on there.
0: Well, that's a good idea, though.
1: I was across the street.
4: We were.
1: They first did that, and the outrage.
0: Oh, really?
1: That they would just do it for the Yankees, right?
6: Exactly.
1: The one time they want to go.
6: So it was, you know, and so like the Cubs and the Cardinals are the more premium Red Sox you would put in the premium list.
4: Wasn't this after the Yankees won the series, too?
6: Yeah, oh, I mean, it was, you know, so it's 04 or 05, so 01 was the end of that dynasty.
0: Whoever came up with this, it was a good idea, though.
6: I mean, it was great
4: for those
6: for the owners.
4: Need to make more money.
6: Absolutely.
0: I mean, it's not like less people went to the games, and you do have to create a business, right?
6: They cleaned up on it, absolutely. Now, if you wanted to go to like a Padres game on a midweek, they were just like, please come.
1: $8. Yeah.
4: Dollar hot dog day.
0: All right. Well, is that a bad thing or is that a smart thing?
4: Well, what perspective?
6: What side are you on?
4: For the fans, it sucks.
6: Do you own a sporting team?
1: Do you want to spend $1,000 this weekend to see
4: $1,000 to see your hometown team?
0: I don't, but
6: are you one of the 30 oligarchs that owns a Major League Baseball team? In which case, awesome.
0: No,
6: but for the rest of us, I
0: am fully prepared that the game will cost more because of who's it against.
6: That's the Rockies that made that for us.
1: We showed yesterday, Dan had a chart put up behind us. On the aftermarket, cheapest ticket in the building last night.
6: For MSG,
1: MSG was over $10,000.
6: Yeah.
1: And it was like upper level in a corner.
4: Yeah. Listen.
1: Who goes that?
4: Here's what I love is coming out of last night's game, because I think it's been a problem everywhere for a while, not just New York. I think when you get the uber rich in there, you do not, again, you don't get, I'm serious, you don't get paint your face guy. You don't get shirts off with the lady.
0: No,
4: you don't get the blue collar rabid dude.
1: You don't get the magic t-shirts in the stands.
4: But I think it changes the environment in the building.
6: Okay, so what you're saying right there, and I caught this from some of the local New York media last night. You know, not the national guys that parachute in, but the local ones. They were like, yes, it's loud as hell in here, because that was the expectation. Like, even the corporate partners know to show up and be loud as hell. But the local New York media was like, but it's different.
4: Yeah.
6: It's loud because of expectation. It's not loud because it's the standard Knicks crowd reacting to the game that's happening directly in front of them. And, like, yes, it was booming in that place last night when that game started. And it was awesome, but
4: one Oklahoma City in a fervor
0: when things went south, I heard the environment in there was actually terrible. And it kind of makes sense because it's you're not depending on Spike Lee and Tracy Morgan to be loud.
6: Right.
0: You're thinking the stockbroker who's five rows behind them, who has also spent $10,000
4: and actually spent it.
0: Yes.
4: Yeah. Didn't get a break.
0: Now he's got to be the one. Those type of people have to be the one that are carrying the day. And they're the quickest ones to give up because they're the most spoiled.
4: We'll get this too, though. It was interesting because Nate told me about this after game two of the NBA Finals. And we had somebody text in and confirm his assertion. So Nate had to do in the paint for Dan Tanner. Back when the Nuggets won that game two.
6: Yeah.
0: He had to?
4: Yes, because Tanner was out of town.
6: Okay. Yeah.
4: But anyway, Nate went to the game.
6: Nah, I enjoyed the hell out of it.
4: Nate went to the game, but he had told me after, I'll never forget, he goes, man, that it was a weird environment because people spent a lot of money to get in that building, and we were not expecting the absolute dud of a game out of the Nuggets.
6: It was an anger.
4: And he could feel the regret in the moment of how, I can't believe I paid for this.
0: Do you kind of blame
4: no,
0: people?
4: No, I don't.
6: No, not at all.
4: But a guy texted in, because we were asking the question, a guy texted in and said,
7: It was, I so regret the $1,000 I dropped on two tickets in this case to get in there.
0: Yeah, because people don't go to every game. They only go to maybe three or four games, and if they're doing that, they might only spend that on one game.
7: Well, if you got the old FOMO or you want, look, I get it. I got a son. You know how many times, and you know, for what we do, you don't always get in there. But look, the closest thing I got, I was telling Nate yesterday, I'm at Super Bowl 48 at that Super Bowl hotel that we were all at, and we stayed there as the media that week, and then I had to move to the team hotel on the weekend. But I asked my son, what jersey do you want? I'll get you a jersey. And he loved Demaryius Thomas. He and Demaryius just had a cool thing.
0: Okay.
7: He's got a Demaryius Thomas with that horrible Super Bowl 48 logo on it. You think he wants that?
0: And
7: you
0: know how much extra I paid?
7: We had no time to really go and hit the city. I went to the one store. Remember at the event where they did the, like, the Nike drop shop at some place in wherever the big shopping district was down there.
0: Okay.
7: And I went there, and those things are even more than the hotel, and these are the only two places it's going to get. I probably spent $50 to $100 more of this dumb jersey just said I want to let my kid down. How many people bought tickets thinking, I want to take my kid to see this?
0: Yeah.
7: And that's what you get. And all of a sudden, you're like, I could have taken my kid to Disneyland for what I spent on this.
0: Well, when you have Spike Lee on the pregame show saying, I could have got $500,000 for my ticket.
7: Oh, I saw that.
0: Yeah.
7: That was ridiculous.
0: And I didn't.
7: Who was he hitting, by the way? Was LeBron James the one that he about assaulted?
0: Draymond Green.
7: Is that Draymond, was? Yeah, I gave him like 15 elbows.
6: Who was your favorite celebrity sighting last night, or celebrity moment?
7: How about DJ Khaled on his phone the whole time? Did you see the outrage about that?
0: We're just kind of into the Cardi B's comment from
7: What that's remembered for.
6: I chuckled pretty hard when Jose Alvarado goes flying into the crowd. He's like, oh God, he injured that old man. Hey, it's former New York Mayor Mike Bloomberg.
7: Michael Bloomberg. Whoops.
0: It was entertaining to watch.
6: You got Bloomberg's grandkid being like, you okay? Yeah. He's like, I'm fine. Yeah.
0: But the spoiled bratness of the entitled New York crowd turned me off at the end of the day. And I was just like, go Spurs. Like, I'm pulling for you, Spurs.
6: What about Larry David sitting next to Howard Lutnick?
0: Well, it looked like Larry David was bored with sitting on the...
6: he sure did.
0: So I'm like, take Frumpy David, who I love, by the way.
6: Right.
0: But I need to
6: but
0: see...
6: But he's always Frumpy.
0: Yeah, but,
6: that's
0: right.
6: His thing.
0: But you know what? Just a regular fan with regular amounts of money, seeing that is just a turnoff,
7: But isn't that funny?
0: It's a turnoff to me.
7: Wasn't he just Jack Nicholson New York style? When did Nicholson ever look... Every time they showed Nicholson at a Lakers game, well, I remember, he'd always just be like...
6: The last few years, he was, like, barely alive.
7: But NBA, are you watching this thing? Do you know where you are?
0: They just didn't cost that much money back then. It just wasn't like
7: that. No, I get
6: and
7: it,
6: then
7: but
6: the Rockies
7: think...
6: introduced dynamic pricing, and we're all screwed
7: But
6: now.
7: I think it's there funny, because now we'll see how what's Dolan going to do? What's your move now, dude? You're going to drop the ticket prices? Because now I wonder how many people are like...
0: This is game, all secondary marketing.
7: Game I know, four, I get it, but...
6: But game four is the even tougher ticket because...
7: People
6: like,
7: thought...
6: They thought they were going to get a sweep. They thought they were going
7: to
6: get the
7: see
6: chance.
7: The
6: so it's like, yes, you won't have the Trump factor, and like there will be like more life around the arena and everything else like that. By the way, somebody just elbow him in the side, like, hey, there's a basketball game going on.
0: The falling asleep.
6: But there will be more life to it, but also, like, the price got even more out of control.

0: out of there without their, you know, the Spurs jersey guys getting harassed.
1: That was terrible, too.
0: Yeah, but in that sports now, in that how every darn event, I feel like we find a video afterwards of here's guys slugging each other.
1: Yeah, there's going to be.
0: And sometimes they're in the same jersey.
1: There's always going to be people being drunken animals. Like, there's nothing you can do about all of that. Game itself.
2: Great game.
1: Are we overreacting?
0: To what?
1: To the Spurs have found a solve for the Knicks. Like, the Knicks still scored 42 points in the second quarter last night. Like, a few guys had cold shooting nights. And yeah, like, the Spurs were better in transition defense last night. Wemby was doing his thing in the paint. But, like, I just thought more than anything, the Knicks didn't play that well. I didn't view that game as a turning point in the series.
2: Carl Anthony Towns, 50 points through quarters, 1 through 3 in the first three games, 0 in the fourth quarter. Period.
1: Yeah, yeah.
2: What's up there?
1: Yeah.
2: What's he doing?
1: He fell off. Landry Shamet had a terrible game. Jalen Brunson, yes, he scored, but he was inefficient as hell last night.
2: Again.
1: Outside of Anunoby and Josh Hart, like, most of the Knicks just, they had a bad shooting night.
0: But isn't it wild, whether it's hockey or whether it's, and hockey's craziest for it, but even basketball, we're seeing it right now, and look, we saw it in both games bookending the weekend, Friday and Monday. When one team has to make the big run to catch up to the other, I feel sometimes you lose the energy and you don't have it.
1: Listen, to come all the way back.
0: To be able to kind of finish the climb.
2: Yeah. Look at points off turnovers, and that's essentially the game. It was 13 turnovers for the Knicks, 21 points, 8 turnovers for the Spurs, 7 points.
0: And that's what Kat said. After the game, Kat's like, yeah, we turned the ball over tonight. That's the problem.
2: It's not only that they
0: felt like David
2: over.
0: Adelman, it's quite
2: not
0: honestly.
2: Only, not only but did turnovers. They turn it over, but they allowed points off those turnovers. Right. And for the 8 turnovers the Spurs had, they only allowed 7 points. It wasn't as bad.
0: We had to figure some Spurs pride would show up at some point.
1: That and, you know, like, they kept him out of the... Again, they didn't push tempo. Wemby sat in the paint. If you got to shoot from outside, you're screwed. And that's going to be San Antonio's recipe for how they beat teams for the next decade.
0: Yeah.
1: Or 15 years, or however long this guy's prime is going to last. I don't know. But, yeah, I thought the Knicks... I thought their movement sucked last night.
0: You talked about the ball moving around last segment of the day yesterday.
1: And I didn't think it was great last night.
0: That.
1: And also, like, I understand what Mike Brown was trying to do last night. He was trying to go podium. He was trying to gripe about the officiating, gripe about free throw disparity, and try and turn the whistle back in his direction. I don't think it was effective. I don't think it's going to be effective because there's a really simple retort from the officiating crew from last night. If you want free throws, go to the paint.
0: Yeah.
1: You didn't shoot from the paint because, again, Wemby was in the paint last night. So they didn't get shots. They didn't create shots in the paint. We talk about this with the Nuggets all the time. Like, you can gripe about free throw disparity all you want. If you're not attacking, you don't get free throws. That's how it works in that sport. You had more free throws in the first half and you played better. In the second half, San Antonio got set in their base half court defense. You didn't go to the rack because Godzilla was right there in the lane and you're not going to get free throws. What Mike Brown did at the podium last night, and we're going to play the audio, to me, it sounded whinier than anything else. I think Brown's comments would have been more effective if they were pointed at his own team and not at the referees last night. He sounded like a whiner after that game last night, and I don't think that's effective.
0: Well, sometimes referees reward that. Remember this?
1: But I think in certain situations they do. My argument is that this wasn't the game for it. I don't think Mike Brown had an argument for it.
0: Okay, but I also think this is it's out of the coach's play. Let's be honest. I think some Nuggets fans wish David Adelman would have taken that tack a little bit during the Minnesota series.
1: You're absolutely right. It is out of the coach's playbook. What I'm saying is he ran the wrong play.
0: Okay, but
1: I think it's going to be a mistake.
0: Well, okay.
1: I'm
0: not telling you're going to be totally wrong, but let's just see what happens in that game.
1: They lost that game because of how they played, not because of the whistle.
0: No, I agree with you. I don't have a problem with that, but also I also feel like Chris Finch did that a couple times in Minnesota and was rewarded for the Nuggets just getting the Nuggets thing couldn't do anything physical while the Minnesota Timberwolves were allowed to continue to be physical.
1: Sure.
0: So
1: I didn't like it. I thought it was whiny. I think it can be done more effectively. I think Mike Brown's a better coach than that. Series is now 2-1.

0: By the way, Andy, you know the old saying, series doesn't begin until the road team wins a game? So what is this series?
1: We're waiting for the home team to win a game?
0: This series is triple that is nutty. Started, isn't it? It's the Craig and Lindahl Show. It is a lovely Tuesday afternoon. It's Altitude Sports Radio. Keep it here with us.
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0: We hope you're having a lovely Tuesday afternoon. It is the Kreckman and Lindahl Show on Altitude Sports Radio 92.5. There is hockey tonight, Game 4, Knights-Canes at 6 o'clock. Andy, there is debate in the hockey circles. Are we watching the greatest Stanley Cup final ever?
1: Man, see,
0: here's the quick,
1: I've thought a lot about this because I've heard ESPN mention it so many times.
0: Here's the quick answer. It's too early to say. It's way too early to say.
1: Yeah, what if Vegas just takes the stranglehold tonight and then we're done in five? Was that the greatest gentleman's sweep of all time? Do we need to get Windhorst in?
0: Seriously, because all three games have been awesome. Like, in many ways... game two was probably the lamest one, and it took a while, and then it was the last 10 minutes of regulation was insanity. It has been a wonderful Stanley Cup Finals so far. Every game has been fantastic, but that's all I can tell you is it has been great so far. Whenever somebody raises the Stanley Cup over their head, that's when that debate can happen. But it's been terrific. It has been a wonderful product so far.
1: So this is kind of wild to me. I think it's been good. You know what I've liked about it? Okay, I always have this debate with folks, but here's what I've liked about it. You don't know what to expect game to game, and I think that's fun. And even once you get in the game,
0: right,
1: you don't know what to expect.
0: Period to period.
1: Because when Vegas got up 4-0 the other night, you know, my buddy came over, and he's like, oh, my God.
0: Yeah.
1: Oh. But maybe then, we got to figure something else out. And then all of a sudden there's a couple goals and Marner misses the penalty shot. Yeah. And then we got a game again. And
0: then they scored four goals and send it to OT.
1: But for a while, that was another butt kicking. And I'm like, God, Vegas is just so dominant. But here's what I think is funny. It's okay. I'm sorry, dude. There's a lot of levels to this in my mind. It's just so funny. I didn't know you were going to bring this up because we didn't get in full of our conversation today. I've been thinking a lot about it because ESPN kept mentioning it, like I said the other night, Friday, Saturday night or whatever it was. And I'm just thinking to myself, there's two ways. This is good, fun hockey, but it's fun hockey because they're scoring. And I think people are used to not having scoring in the Stanley Cup Finals. So I think if you were to go to some of the old school hardcore guys, they'd hate this. You know what I mean? Because, again, it's just been...
0: I mean, it's not Game 1 Avs Wild.
1: No,
0: you're
1: right.
0: It's not that outrageous.
1: No, yeah, but again, mate, but we're getting... I mean, we've had a 5-4 game.
0: Yeah.
1: We've had a flurry of goals. We've had some lazy play. We've had...
0: Goals are fun.
1: And I do... Don't you wonder... Like, I'd love to ask a Joe Sakic or a Forsberg or a Waugh or a Foote, even a Josh Manson. What do you think of when you see... Puck off a butt in one game that goes in and changes everything.
0: Yeah.
1: And then puck off the back wall that finds its way to the skate of the goalie. I mean, that still is the most absurd game-winning goal I think I've ever seen in any sport, frankly.
0: And it's what it is a stupid sport that when you shrink down the sample size, then the outrageous... is ultimately what tips the scales in a game. The crazy crap that can happen.
1: Right.
0: And so, like, if you push it over 82 games, you're just like, yeah, well, we'll get one back. In a 7-game series, you may not get one back. You probably won't. That will, at least I would think, that's going to be the stupidest goal of the series, but I guess give it time.
1: We can't say.
0: Yes.
1: We
0: give
1: don't
0: it time.
1: Know.
0: Right, exactly. The tying goal. With Ehlers just getting jammed into the net, you know, like that's what this series has been. We've had two overtime goals. We've had chaos. We have had controversy. The torch challenge. The storylines are amazing. And maybe to your point, that's the next thing this series needs is just an insane
1: 1-0
0: goalie duel. Exactly, where they both have 38 plus saves and it's insanity and all the goals are at a premium and everything else like that. Like, maybe that's the next thing this series, but like so far I would say this series has been defined just by the wild swings of it in a sport where it's really tough to do that.
1: All right, I'm going to give you an American Idol option. You get a vote, America.
0: Okay.
1: Do you want my hockey question or do you want a championship broader picture question? Because I got each of them loaded up for you. Okay. I don't know which way to go.
0: Okay,
1: so you tell me what you want first.
0: Give me the hockey question.
1: Okay. Obviously, everybody likes scoring. I've said to you this in private. The Stanley Cup Finals can be a bit of a slog. Let's not be, and I love hockey. But when you're, you know, and look, baseball kind of has a little of this going on too, but I think the pitch clock has maybe helped this a little bit. I think some of the new rules helps it where you get, you know, pitchers having to face three batters, so it's not just bring in a guy versus a guy versus a guy, and we get a 1-0 game all the way to the end of the World Series, right?
0: Yeah.
1: Obviously, I'm exaggerating, but I think people know what I'm talking about with playoff baseball. And look, man, how hard was it to watch at points some of that LA Kings series where, again, just clog it up, right? You know, Dallas does this too. Nowhere to pass, nowhere to go, no plays can be made, wait for a breakaway, score a goal, we beat you. That's kind of what they do.
0: Yeah.
1: That can be not a lot of fun to watch. So since everybody agrees we're having fun seeing some actual goal scoring going on in the playoffs, should hockey change up some of its rules? And I've been thinking about this on a couple of – first off, I've told you for years, and hockey guy, get ready, you're going to hate me and – just load it up. 303-504-0925. Unleash your rage. I get tired. I think hockey should change its blocking rules in some cases. I don't think you should be allowed to necessarily put your face in front of the puck. I think there should be some limit to how much you can clog up play.
0: And, see McNabb in the cage the other night?
1: Yeah.
0: Yeah.
1: How about that?
0: Good move.
1: Now, again, that was at least a high shot. The one I'm more bothered by is I'm going to drop down. And look, this is, to make it clear, this is not just because this is what Vegas did to the Avs a lot. It just, I think, clogs up the game and makes it. I would like to see you. My motivation for this is I'm tired of seeing my star players get hurt because they have the unwritten rule says you block every shot. And again, Nathan MacKinnon took a dang shot off the knee. Not great. Changed how the whole series went. I don't think anybody should be asked to put their face in front of a 100-mile-an-hour puck for the sake of the good old unwritten rules. And I think if you took we're going to block, you know, you're going to block every little thing in the neutral zone because you laid on the ice. Yeah, to me, at least make it to where you got to keep your skates. That probably doesn't save Nathan MacKinnon's knee, but I get tired of the, we're just going to lay down and I can't send the puck anywhere. And if you did that, you'd actually get the puck movement, and I think we'd get some more of this quote-unquote wide-open hockey that people seem to be gravitating to in this series.
0: I mean, number one, like, I think it'd be really hard to police. I mean, really hard.
1: You don't get to go down. You don't get to leave your skates to block it.
0: Right, but
1: that's why the goalie's wearing pads. Hell, it was funny. Tyson Berry had that quote to us when he was in here with MacKinnon talking about chili ones. The goalie's wearing pads for a reason.
0: Right, exactly. I don't need all, you know.
1: We've just seen, and whether it's this year or not, I don't need star players getting hurt because you went down and took a puck.
0: You know, you're crouching to try and cancel out, you know, the blank space between your legs.
1: Look, if you want to keep that, fine, but no more laying on the ice, no more sprawling out in the middle so nobody can get anything through.
0: Mm-hmm.
1: You want to keep it to keep your skates and it's fine, I guess fine. But I would even say not even going down to a knee. Again, leave me some space so passes can get through. And guess what? You'll see a little more controlled, quote-unquote, hockey like this. But when you got guys just laying in the lane and nothing can get through and, oh, here's my face in front of it again, they still can block passes and shots with their sticks.
0: Mm-hmm.
1: I'm not taking it totally out of the game. I'm tired of watching guys wear one to the face. And again, I'm still a little... I wish Nathan MacKinnon hadn't done what he did, bro. That's not your job. Just like it's not your job to fight a guy, it's not necessarily your job to wear one off your knee and now everything's changed in the series.
0: See, but I would push back on that.
1: Good.
0: It is his job.
1: Why?
0: It's his job to win the game.
1: Yeah, well, I need you not bruised from a shot that the goalie's got the padding to absorb and you clearly don't.
0: That
1: changes your ability to give me what I need out of you the rest of the series.
0: Hockey hurts. And his job, he's a two-way player. You know, he's not like a striker in football. He's got to get back and play defense. Like there's five guys out there and the other guy's got five guys and you put a body on a body and his job on that play is to make sure the puck doesn't get through.
1: Okay.
0: That is his job.
1: You don't need to turn your knee to it.
0: And that's where it also gets really tough is you're trying to legislate instinct out of the game.
1: Okay, but we've seen it done in football.
0: It's the natural. Well, in football, you're going to hit the guy. You just have to change where you hit him.
1: So I'm going to ask you to not turn your body and shove everything in front of the puck. We could keep it to where it's like a pick in basketball. Mm-hmm. You got to stay towards the shooter or the passer. You could stay on your skates if you need to.
0: Keep your nuts good and square.
1: Hey, you got at least a cup.
0: Yeah.
1: But, I mean, again, what drives me nuts is Nathan MacKinnon, and he probably would tell you he did it. I get it. They all do it. They know it comes with a job, all that. I'm just telling you, as a guy that wants to watch, I want to watch the Stars play.
0: Of course.
1: And I don't like it.
0: Well, I don't want to watch the Stars, but.
1: No, but I want to watch the superstars of hockey.
0: Bad
1: with your little tick. I want to watch them out there. And I hate it, especially this, because you, like you said, the sample size shrinks down.
0: Yeah.
1: And you can't afford to be without a dude for a week, even if it's just a bruise. Mm-hmm. You can't afford that, because guess what? We're going to pretty much have games every other day. And a week becomes three games, if not more, depending on if it's 5 to 7 days in your week.
0: The sport has done so much to try and legislate up scoring in it. Again, on this one, I think you're asking not the impossible, but the bridge too far.
1: I just feel blocking some of these shots the way they're allowed to do it is akin to letting the DB mug guys all the way down the field so nobody can get a route run in the playoffs. So,
0: but I mean, they got rid of mugging. Like, you're not supposed to be able to clutch and grab.
1: And the scoring went up, and everybody's happy.
0: Exactly.
1: But again, everybody keeps telling me this is the greatest Stanley Cup final ever. Well, they're scoring goals.
0: It's pretty good.
1: They are scoring goals.
0: That is true.
1: It says people, guess what, in modern times, in 2000s.
0: 26.
1: In the decades, whatever century we're in, people like scoring in their sports. What was the biggest complaint about what happened with the Summit, who had an incredible, awesome opening environment to celebrate their first game? We got no goals. None. Zip. Just saying. Do you want the big picture question about championships now, or are you not done arguing with me yet?
0: No, I just, I'll let you die on blocking shots.
1: That's fine. Everybody can hate me. I don't care. I don't care, but I think you could open it up. And I think you'd try to protect guys. Guys are going to get injured enough as it is doing this thing without jumping in front of 100-mile-an-hour pucks on top of it.
0: Let me be clear about something. I hate you for a lot of reasons, but not this one.
1: I know you do. One day, towards the end of the run,
0: we'll air the
1: grievances. We'll list them all. We'll just have a Festivus show. And maybe one comment. It'll be like you ever hear the people that went to counseling and somehow instead of solving the problems that existed, they brought up things that just brought up new problems.
0: A lot of your takes are not the best. This one's fine. I just I'm not on board. You're gonna have to keep working to sell me.
1: Nah, it's fine.
0: As soon as I'm elected the commissioner of the NHL, which
1: the sport won't exist.
0: It should be coming any day
1: now. What would you do about the stupid goal rule?
0: Stupid goals.
1: Then what would you do? It has to actually be intended to go near the net in order for it to count.
0: If you're gonna score off the end boards, you got to call glass.
1: Okay. It's hand up.
0: It's like my rule. You know my
1: just a finger in the air before you let it go.
0: My basketball rule is banked threes should only be worth 2 points.
1: You want to? Okay.
0: They should only be worth 2.
1: All right.
0: Yeah. You shouldn't get 3 for a banked triple. No. It should only be worth 2 points.
1: Okay.
0: Yeah.
1: My other question about my bigger question. You can decide if you want to answer it, if you want to take it to the other segment. I just think it's funny because we do this with Super Bowls, and it reminds me of this series.
0: Mm-hmm.
1: And look, I will another hill I'll die on. One of your best Super Bowls ever was the Broncos and Packers, Favre and Elway. And it wasn't because I'm a Bronco fan. It was because both teams were dotted with Hall of Famers.
0: Sure.
1: Both teams, there are great storylines going with both sides.
0: Has there ever been a Super Bowl without multiple Hall of Famers?
1: What about that Raider Bucks? Although, I mean, the Bucks had plenty, I think, but.
0: Yeah. Warren Sapp, John Lynch.
1: Yeah. Keep
0: those
1: going.
0: Guys are,
1: did Rondé Barber get in?
0: Was the linebacker?
1: Did Rondé Barber get in? Yeah. Derek Brooks.
0: Yeah.
1: Yep.
0: There you go.
1: I don't remember a lot from their offense. No, but
0: Brad Johnson's not Mahomes.
1: But again, when you try to tell me St. Louis and Tennessee was a better Super Bowl simply because the last drive of the game mattered,
0: sure,
1: that doesn't carry water with
0: right,
1: me.
0: Right,
1: I watched 3.5 quarters of crap.
0: You want four quality quarters.
1: You don't get 5 good minutes and call it the greatest of all time.
0: Yes.
1: And that's what's been interesting about this series is largely that game the other night was boring. Even the one Carolina won, man, what hell of a story. But I'd have taken more of the last 8 minutes and less of the first, 45, 50, you know what I mean? Like, to me, like, the Broncos and Packers traded blows. They went back and forth. It was a hell of a lot of fun. You know what I mean?
0: Mm-hmm.
1: Give me that. And I don't need both teams in the 20s. I'll take a 2017 or a 24. I want to feel like it was tough, though, when they kind of slugfest each other.
0: What if one of the teams scores 16? Are you okay with that?
1: If it's the Broncos and it's a win, I guess they by birth have to be, right?
0: 16 to
1: 11. Oh, my God. What if they did win a Super Bowl by the
0: scoring
1: magical
0: 16?
1: Would this show not be allowed to complain about that point total ever again?
0: We would retire.
1: Who
0: after
1: the
0: that.
1: Hell would they have to play
0: That's
1: for 16
0: for
1: to be enough? Seriously.
0: The Raiders.
1: That ain't a Super Bowl, mate.
0: I know.
1: It doesn't count.
0: I'm well aware, but I was answering your question. That's who they would have to play. Although maybe Fernando Mendoza will be good for 17 points. Who knows?
1: Was there? Would the Seattle, with the Broncos, if the Broncos and Seahawks had met in the Super Bowl with those two defenses?
0: Yeah.
1: Could it have happened? Could we have got 16-13?
0: We could have.
1: Especially with Stiddy still at the helm.
0: Hammer the under. Give me the question. We'll go to break and then we'll come back and talk about it. Give me the question.
1: That was it. I told you.
0: What's the question?
1: There's not a question.
2: Oh, what's the question?
1: Greatest of all time is about, you want the question, give me your greatest of all time, but it's got to be a full good game. I'm not taking any of this. Yeah, the ending was great. I know what the hell it wasn't. The Patriots-Rams, that was terrible.
0: Okay.
1: When Belichick shut down the Super Rams.
0: Okay.
1: God, I forgot they've met before because they were totally different when did Belichick shut down the Rams twice? He did.
0: Your hockey
1: in the YouTube
0: take, while not good, was a lot better than your tease.
1: Sorry. Sometimes that happens. Oh, like that's never happened with you.
2: You did okay.
1: Now you know how the dates go.
0: I've never had a lousy take and then a mediocre tease before.
1: Listen,
0: that could never happen to
1: me. There's a lot of things where my tease has been better than the game. Whoa. Don't be calling anybody. Hey, is it time for the should we talk about the Rocky Mountain Men's Clinic, speaking of?
0: I was going to say, Andy really enjoyed the end of that drive, let me tell you. Some questionable
1: they were
0: play calling
1: for a 13
0: on the way.
1: Day. They were looking for the 13 play drive, and you gave them 4.
0: All right. We'll
1: try to hit the Hail Mary.
0: We'll take a break. We'll play a liner, and then stick around for an outstanding Roller Auctions live read coming up next.
1: No, let's play.
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13: Craigman and Lindahl, Altitude Sports Radio 92.5. We've got a lot going on here on our fine radio show today. First off, Andy, we're going to have a busy week. Coming up on Thursday, there's going to be open Bronco practice, big OTA day. I don't think we're going to see Bo Nix out there. So it's not Bo TAs. It's more like no TAs. But then Joe Sakic is also going to speak. We will hear from the Avalanche's director, president, overlord of hockey operations as he will tell us this team's plan for the upcoming offseason. And a lot of our discussion following the failure by the club at the hands of the Vegas Golden Knights, who are now two wins away from winning the Stanley Cup, was about coaching. And about this team, is Bednar the answer going forward? Should they stay the course? Is a President's Trophy and a trip to the Western Conference Finals, is that enough to run it back? Or does this team need a new voice? And while I have been an advocate for change, I would say change for change's sake is not always a good thing. And to illustrate my point, I present to you the current case of the Edmonton Oilers. The Oilers have generally been in this window of Avalanche greatness, one of the other top teams in the West. And it makes sense. That's the team with McJesus and Draisaitl, been pretty damn good. Avalanche, in fact, had to defeat them a few years ago in the postseason to get to the Stanley Cup final. So we know how good they are. They, after an underwhelming season, they fired their coach, Chris Knobloch. And now, according to reports, Andy, did you see who they're looking to hire?
11: I wasn't aware of this, but you had informed me. A name very familiar to these parts, especially those that hate the Red Wings.
13: Mike Babcock.
11: Yeah, I remember him.
13: Is reportedly who they're zeroing in on to hire. Mike Babcock. Now, Mike Babcock, he's not coached a game in the NHL in quite a while. Because if you recall, his last gig when he got hired was in Columbus, and the Blue Jackets, they were looking for a spark, and they hired Mike Babcock, and then apparently Mike Babcock then went around asking his players to show them the pictures in their phones. He wanted them to give them their phones. And then he wanted to peer through their pictures.
11: Which is weird.
13: That's pretty weird.
11: Did he ever state what he was searching for?
13: Not really.
11: Just general curiosity?
13: He also asked for the GM's phone. Hey, give me your phone. It was some weird psychological ploy that he was going on with. And the players were like, hey, this is weird. This guy wants to violate our privacy. The players didn't like it. They complained to the Players Association, and Babcock never coached a game for the Columbus Blue Jackets. That's a bad coaching stint. Then there was, of course, his job prior to that in Toronto, where, according to no less an authority than former Maple Leaf Nazem Kadri, who played for Babcock in Toronto, and Kadri told the story in his book, that Mike Babcock went to rookie Mitch Marner, you know, easy to intimidate rookie, and said, rank all 23 players on the team by work ethic. And Marner did it because he was a rookie and was scared of his coach.
11: And then probably caused some problems with his teammates.
13: And then Babcock took the list and, like, told everybody about it.
11: Yeah, I've had some bosses like that.
13: Unbelievable.
11: Hey, in confidence, tell me your opinion about a guy I'm thinking about hiring. Oh, well, I'm going to tell that guy everything you told me.
13: Yeah.
11: Okay, good.
13: And then
11: now we got to work together.
13: Kadri and Tyler Bozak, as one of the as the veterans on that team, went into Babcock's office and told him that wasn't cool, man. And then poor Mitch Marner was hated by the rest of the locker room, by the veteran players, and he was and. In Kadri's book, and actually I read the excerpt of it, and in Kadri's book, he did whatever he could, because he really liked Marner, to like try and defend him and melt that ice between Marner and the veteran players to be like, this is on Babcock. This isn't on the kid. Okay? This is just a kid that's trying to find his way in the league and doesn't know what he's doing. But that happened, and that led to all kinds of weirdness in Toronto. So this is a guy that likes to engage in, Andy, I wouldn't call it necessarily good motivational tactics. I would call it psychological warfare with his players.
11: Sure. When was his last great stint of success? Was it with, he was with the Red Wings, he was with the Ducks, right? Wasn't he with the Ducks when Jaguar, they lost to Buffalo? Was he the coach then?
13: Yes.
11: I want to say.
13: Yes.
11: So, look, he was with
13: Anaheim, then he went to Detroit, then he went to Toronto.
11: He had a pretty good run with Detroit, too. Has he won? He won a cup with Detroit, didn't he?
13: I believe so, yes.
11: Maybe a couple? You keep track of all the guys they had, because the Avs are so bad at that time, and it just made me depressed.
13: Yeah, I think he knows hockey.
11: He does. But again, the tactics wear thin after a while, especially as you get into a newer and newer world. You're not going to be allowed to just go ask him to peruse people's phones. That's still a really weird request. Why?
13: Or sometimes they wear thin before you even coach again.
11: Yeah, before it happens. But there was this complaint in Columbus. How is he even allowed to be interviewed in Edmonton? I would think the complaint still stands. Yeah, you did this.
13: You would think the Players Association would be like, hey.
11: Have you signed a paper I would ask to look through anybody's phone again?
13: Hey, do you guys mind? Yeah, exactly. Like, hey, don't go big brother on your players, okay? They don't really like that. All of which is to say, Andy, if you're giving me the options, Jared Bednar or Mike Babcock, I'll stick with Bedsy.
11: Yeah, listen, it's And we've heard the rage, you know, for the people that are going to be upset about this, and I understand. And look, at the same time, I don't know how to feel about this. I really don't. And it sucks doing sports talk and not being quite sure, because you just lay it out right there. There could be some of your options. I always caution people. We all want some sort of change we can point to when there is a massive disappointment and things didn't go the way that you thought
13: somebody's
11: they should have
13: pay.
11: Or that the season suggested that they should have.
13: Yeah.
11: And yet, I still would point to, if Vegas finishes off Carolina in a gentleman's sweep, then you got to just understand, whether we like to swallow it or not,
13: Yeah. That's
11: a damn good team that made the right coaching change. But then it go also go back. Is this, could that be something that ignites the Avalanche?
13: Right.
11: I don't know. But I always think of the Frank Solich comp. And I know it's college football and not hockey. But Frank Solich was a coach that at the time, 8-9 wins, mm-hmm. which was an extremely good college football season, and went to a bowl game. And the people of Nebraska said, not here. We have higher standards. We only play for national championships.
13: Yeah.
11: You suck. And guess what? Whether it's just sports karma or whatever it is, Nebraska has never been really as good as when they were with Frank Solich.
13: Wasn't it
11: from
13: Bill
11: that
13: Callahan?
11: Time forward? Yeah.
13: Wasn't that the next
11: they
13: hire
11: went to
13: after
11: Callahan,
13: Solich?
11: And then they've tried 100 different things. Remember, wasn't Brett Bielema there for a minute?
13: How'd Scott Frost work out?
11: Scott Frost. I mean, you just have to.
13: Did Bielema go through Nebraska? I don't think he
11: did. I can't remember. He didn't. No, who would know? Who was the guy? Bielema. I got the wrong guy. Who was the guy? he's just got a stupid look on his face.
13: Bo Pelini.
11: Bo Pelini. Yeah. Thank you.
13: There it is.
11: You can see the dumb look on his face when I said that, right?
13: Yes.
11: Bo Pelini had a couple of Babcock-type tactics. Didn't he refuse to let him be the black shirts there for a while? Didn't he pull that moniker from him?
13: Yes.
11: When he playing that kind of psychological? Mm-hmm. So, again, you're kind of dipping in the same pool when you get a little too uppity about what is good enough and what isn't. I mean, again, Bednar did win the. I know that the President's Trophy is not what anybody's seeking, and oftentimes is more of a curse than anything else. But the guy has met some standards, and if you're going to tell everybody that the conference finals and best record in the NHL is not good enough, well, then you might have guys like Mike Babcock as your only guy to really interview. What do you think about Laviolette going? I mean, we talked about Laviolette going to the Kings. I mean, some of the guys you may want to talk to are already out of there anyway.
13: Exactly.
11: Would you have an interest here?
13: Yeah, exactly.
11: When you know it's cup or bust, you know the kind of people you're going to get for cup or bust. I'm telling you, it's not everybody. You think David Carl was sitting there going, yeah, let me make my first job cup or bust if they had interest. And I'm not sure they did, but let's just say there was interest. You think he's leaving college to take his first pro job to be cup or bust?
13: I don't think there's a hockey coach on the planet that wouldn't jump at the chance to coach McKinnon and Makar.
11: How long is that lasting?
13: That's as good as it gets.
11: Now,
13: though,
11: I will say this. The thing that's different about this organization, the ownership here, whether it's been basketball or hockey, they tend to show you patience. But that doesn't mean the fans are psyched about it.
13: The Nuggets haven't had a coach fired after 1 year since D'Antoni.
11: Holy cow, you're right.
13: Yeah. And it was...
11: Was it D'Antoni?
13: It was, yes. D'Antoni was the last one. It was Hanslick before
11: okay,
13: that.
11: Okay, I thought it was Hans.
13: Yeah, but D'Antoni
11: because
13: was Hans a 1 year.
11: And Bristow both... That was a...
13: Right.
11: Both gone.
13: But
11: right?
13: you generally... Even Brian Shaw got a second year. Didn't go good, but at least he got a second year.
11: My God, I remember...
13: You always get a crack at it around here. Because honestly, and I'd point to this example all the time, they could have easily canned Bedsy after the first year.
11: Oh, there's no
13: and
11: Bedsy
13: no,
11: talks about it.
13: Nobody would have even batted an eye, but they stuck by him.
11: But here's the problem, Nate. I said all that, and to be honest with you, I can't say ironclad it's the right decision.
13: Because somehow,
11: as we've talked about and laid out, somehow you keep coming up short against the same profile of team.
13: It is the Craigman and Lindahl Show on Altitude Sports Radio 92.5. Pro Football Focus gave us a ranking of the top 10 coaches in the NFL. We'll tell you where they ranked Sean Payton when we come back. He is in the top 10. And was he too high or was he too low? That's next.
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11: Guys, Andy Lindahl for the Rocky Mountain Men's Clinic. This is showing up a break too late, but we were telling you about how, you know what, you got to get the old, you want the long drive in your life. You want to feel good. You want to feel like yourself. Maybe you're not feeling like yourself. Maybe your sleep sucks. Maybe you got brain fog. Maybe your energy levels aren't where you want them to be. That all could be a sign of low T. Maybe your body doesn't look the way you want it to. If you've listened to this show over the balance of its run, you know, for the most part, I showed up at this show overweight, not liking the way that I looked, and it's been that way most of the show. And so last August, I went ahead and changed that and worked with the Rocky Mountain Men's Clinic. You can get those testosterone levels checked, but it's not just about testosterone. 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
0: 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That's a car stall. Southbound 25 at Orchard in the left lane. Back past 225. That's adding about 5 minutes to the drive. Also affecting the ramp southbound 225 to southbound 25. Out west, the problem eastbound 70 after Denver West. That crash in the right lane. 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
13: Happy June 9th, everybody. It's a nice day.
11: Well, calm down. It's
13: see?
11: It's devil's breath out there is what it's working towards. My God.
13: It's a nice day. June 9th.
11: My bad.
13: There you go.
11: The kids were enjoying Sunday, you know.
13: Thanks for coming along.
11: Do you know what Sunday was?
13: I do, yes.
11: Yeah.
13: I didn't.
11: Daughter had to mention that to me 3 times. Yeah, I don't know why she's into it.
13: But I didn't, and then I heard somebody say it at the show we were at, and I was like, oh, yeah.
11: Yeah, sure. Oh, great. Yeah. That's funny.
13: Okay, so, Andy, do you think Sean Payton was ranked 6-7 in the list of the top 10 coaches in the NFL?
11: Well played.
13: Thank you.
11: I would, you know what? I'd have guessed between 6 to 9.
13: Very nice prediction.
11: And I, you know, you spoiled it.
13: Yeah.
11: He's not quite dead in the sweet spot of those two. If it was July 8th when we have, July 9th, we'd have more fun with that.
13: But. Pro Football Focus, top 10 coaches, top 10 best head coaches entering the 2026 season. Sean Payton comes in at number 8.
11: All right. Wait, give me the 7 ahead.
13: Number 1, Sean McVay.
11: Tough to argue.
13: Right. Number 2, is there a little bit of shine off this rose, to mix my metaphors? Andy Reid. This team sucked last year. No, number 3. Kyle Shanahan.
11: I like Kyle.
13: He wins a lot of games with what I consider to be
11: both those guys. I'm surprised you didn't mention that. Keep going.
13: Number 4, Mike McDonald.
11: Okay, that's the guy to me that should be number 2.
13: Hard to argue with the guy that just slipped the ring on his finger.
11: And on top of it,
13: yeah,
11: nobody thought Sam Darnold was going to be anything. Look, and Sam Darnold, frankly, when you look at you've talked about this, you look at the balance of the season, it's not like he was special. He wasn't leading MVP conversations. I mean, that's a great defense. And Mike McDonald knew exactly what he wanted out of his offense. Frankly, let's be honest, he used the formula the Broncos have been trying to get to a Super Bowl with for a number of years. He made it happen.
13: Let's see with Kubiak gone and Ryan Grubb entering as now the play caller OC. Let's see what Sam Darnold looks like this upcoming year. But Mike McDonald at 4. Dan Campbell, 5. Matt LaFleur, 6.
11: Really?
13: D'Amico Ryan, 7. Sean at 8.
11: Interesting. See, what I think hurts Sean,
21: duh,
11: I feel like there's probably some more likable personalities in front of him. LaFleur is another interesting one because you talk about shine off the rose. I would say both Campbell and LaFleur, I would say, is there a little going there? Neither team really did fully what you expected.
13: Right,
11: a year
13: right.
11: Ago,
13: like
11: you know what I mean?
13: Jared Goff was down last year. And
11: that was after, as you had mentioned, Ben Johnson gone. When you talk about OCs departing, quarterbacks not being the same.
13: Who did they bring in? Drew Petzing. Let's see if you can recapture something with Jared Goff. With Matt LaFleur. I'll say this about LaFleur. Like, as soon as Parsons got injured last year, that was not the same team. Hell, we saw it in one game.
11: No, I'm with you.
13: They were not the same team. With Ryan's... Guy's done a, I mean, that defense was something special last year. They gotta find better consistency out of CJ Stroud.
11: I'm a big D'Amico Ryans fan.
13: There's
11: a part of me
13: coach.
11: That still wishes his wife was from Denver and not Houston.
13: Right.
11: So that they would have come here.
13: 3 years in Denver, Sean Payton, 32-19. He was 14-3 last year, went to the AFC Championship game. This is interesting, and they point this out. This is in the little blurb that they wrote underneath it. He is the Broncos' offensive leader. And I, Andy, here's the thing. Even with Davis Webb's the play caller, it's still Sean Payton. Okay? It's still Sean. Payton shoulders a considerable amount of play calling responsibility. However, Denver's placed 17th, 17th, and 20th in the last respective seasons in offensive EPA per play. And balance has not been quite established with the run and the pass.
11: No lies told.
13: Can't argue. Nevertheless, Payton deserves credit for assembling the sport's highest-graded offensive line and helping Bo Nix continue to grow. I would agree with that. Yeah. This is an awesome offensive line, and Sean basically did put this group together with a few pieces that were already in place, but he made it. I mean, an offensive line is only as good as the five of them working together.
11: That's a Zach Strief thing, though. I think that guy deserves a huge shout-out. Now, again, that was Sean's dude. That's Sean's protege, if you will.
13: As they write, on the other side of the ball, Payton plays a less active role than defensive coordinator Vance Joseph, yet Payton's ability to retain Joseph, the mind behind the fourth-ranked unit in EPA per play since 2023, is also very valuable in and of itself.
11: Well, that's an interesting sentence to me.
13: Yeah, how much is that?
11: How much is I didn't get the right opportunity, because I don't think Vance Joseph is going to go jumping at any shot. Yeah. I think he learned that a owner and quarterback needs to be in place.
13: Yeah, and also, like, there's super rich owners here, and VJ probably does pretty well.
11: Yeah, there's that.
13: So I don't know how much credit Sean gets there.
11: But
13: either way, like, he hired VJ, and VJ is still the defensive coordinator.
11: If all that description is going to hold true, how much growth do we need to see out of Bo Nix this year?
13: Yeah. I mean, I asked Legwald about it yesterday. You know, like what the next step in there is. And
11: look, Bo Nix is a very good quarterback, but can you get him to great?
13: Yeah.
11: You know what I'm saying?
13: Yeah. Or
11: because to me, great is a different. Great is you're sniffing top five. And I think there's only 4 to 5 great quarterbacks
13: at any given time. Right.
11: I think we put too many people at the great level. I think Bo is a good starter that a lot of teams would take. Probably more would take than not.
13: But I would say right now, like if I'm telling you my 5 great quarterbacks in the game today, it's going to be Mahomes, Allen, Lamar Jackson, Joe Burrow, and Matthew Stafford.
11: Okay.
13: That's

0: Leading receiver Jaylen Waddle. If his offense can improve and Denver can rely less on fourth quarter magic, then Peyton will reach even rarer air. I would absolutely agree with that. This is a Denver team where I believe this Broncos team is once again going to be very good defensively. I believe this team will continue to win games on the margins. I think Sean is he's a good clock management guy. I think he's a good challenge guy. And his staff gets credit for this, but he assembled him. He's good on that stuff. He's good on game day. I believe it or not, I trust it. I trust the kicking game very much in both Lutz and Crawshaw, which those things they're critical to be good with a team like this. And there are playmakers, especially now with Jaylen Waddle in the fold in this offense, but that whole thing of like, okay, can you just find some offensive consistency quarters 1 through 3?
1: Right.
0: You know? And I know maybe we make too much of the Giants game, make too much of the Eagles game. Hell, make too much of the playoff game against the Bills. We probably do. But one of the reasons you played so many one-score games last year and had so many come-from-behind victories was because, you know, you were losing.
2: Well, what did Jeff tell us? They were just, how many, they were rare in 3 and outs, 27th, something like that, in 3 and outs? Too many 3 and outs for this team.
0: Yeah, one of the highest in the entire league.
2: Not what you want.
0: Right. And a run game, especially after the J.K. Dobbins injury, that couldn't find the consistency underneath it. Like,
2: and the weird, look, man, there's also the weird, I'm just going to call it a hiccup between Sean and Bo around the Raider game in November. Remember that? And all of his insiders, you know, all of a sudden we got, we've got the quarterback spacing his
0: Chase
2: name
0: on
2: ESPN, Chase Daniels mm-hmm. out there. Mm-hmm. He's just got all his guys, you know, Peter Schrager is saying it. Fox Sports guy. Fox Sports.
0: Colin Cowherd.
3: Mm-hmm. Fox Sports!
2: Folks, I'm sorry.
0: Thank you, Spring.
2: Yeah, all of a sudden they're telling us, hey, I don't know. Sean may be losing patience. Yeah. And then it looked like everything was kumbaya for December.
0: That's Sean Payton's Mike Babcock-esque psychological ploy.
2: There you go.
0: By the way, 9 and 10 on this list. At number 9, Mr. Diana Rossini himself, Mike Vrabel. At number 10, Jim Harbaugh.
2: Boy, I was going to ask you about that. You know what? Maybe it's a good a discussion for next segment. It's been 3 years, 4 years.
0: Yeah.
2: Should we look back on all three coaches that were of the Broncos' apple of their eye mm-hmm. are on this list?
0: They are.
2: Should we grade how it's worked out for them?
0: Sure. I'm with that. Absolutely.
2: It's June.
0: No.
2: It's 6-9.
0: I honestly think that's good stuff because I know you have another big Bronco question to ask, not just of me, but of the audience.
2: For the table.
0: The country, the nation, and the land of Bronco.
2: What about the county? What about the district?
4: Bronco land.
2: What about the cul-de-sac?
4: Broncos Nation.
0: They're all here.
2: What about Broncos Creek?
0: Every member.
2: We have lakes here. We got creeks.
0: Don't Minnesota. Don't drink from Broncos Creek. You'll get dysentery. It's terrible. It's Crankman and Lindahl. We're talking
2: There's
0: Broncos
2: in there.
0: Right after this.
5: 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And Crankman and Lindahl. More Nate and Andy next.
2: Well, you know, I told you I'm hungry, so maybe I need to go ahead and get something from Wahoo's Fish Tacos. You know they deliver. We've got one right by us over here at Park Meadows Mall, and that's the place that I'm always there once a week with Leggy. We're hanging out over there. I recommend the chips and queso. I love the blackened. I like the blackened chicken. Every now and then I go for the blackened fish, but I love their Cajun seasoning that they put in on there. 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

0: Greg and Lindahl Show. We hope you're doing fantastic today.
1: It's an angry Tuesday.
0: It is. Like. It seems to be.
1: The roads, people are angry. I found you kind of found the same.
0: Calm down on the roads, people.
1: Yeah, especially C-470. People, there's a ton of just work vehicles going, dump trucks, things like that. And everyone's trying to cut everybody off and go around. Not all three lanes are available. Just everyone relax.
0: When there is
1: I know it's hot.
0: Large quantity of cars on the road, okay? There is no hole that is going to magically open up for your 87-yard touchdown run.
1: Right.
0: Okay? Just get in line with everybody else.
1: Let's try to keep it moving. Nobody have an accident.
0: Stop being a b-hole and following everybody too closely, okay? Just relax out there. Everyone's doing their best.
1: We hope.
0: I hope.
1: Most of the time.
0: Okay.
1: Anyway.
0: Sean Payton.
1: Yeah.
0: D'Amico Ryans.
1: Yep.
0: Jim Harbaugh.
1: Those are the three finalists when the Broncos coaching job became available after Nathaniel Hackett was an absolute disaster in 2022.
0: Let's recall that
1: Remind everybody the circumstances.
0: Jim Harbaugh was number one. He was the most desired. They were flying to Ann Arbor. Was it the day of or the day before they hired Sean? They were going to Ann Arbor to try and talk Jim into it one more time.
1: So as I remember it, not to split hairs with you, Mike.
0: Split away.
1: Favorite partner. They wanted D'Amico Ryans.
0: You're also my favorite partner on the show.
1: Oh, good. How you feel about that, Spring? That's got to hurt you. They wanted D'Amico Ryans, but they knew his wife being from Houston was going to be a problem. I think really deep down, the number one guy is going to be D'Amico Ryans.
0: Oh, interesting.
1: They just didn't feel like
0: that
1: was going to work.
0: Okay.
1: They knew she wanted to go back to Houston.
0: Yes.
1: Happy wife, happy life. Harbaugh then was the guy. As you said, they went out to Ann Arbor. The way I understood it, things were agreed to on a Friday night. News was going to break. Things were going to happen. And as they left Ann Arbor, Jim Harbaugh got cold feet, said no thanks. And they pivoted towards Sean, and it made the news cycle, I want to say, that NFL Sunday after, right? I think it was a playoff Sunday.
0: And Jim won a national title.
1: Jim won a national title.
0: Yep.
1: Yeah, he would go on. He said, I have unfinished business to do. Because I remember Adam Schefter tweeting out about the contract extension. He's going to stay there.
0: Connor Stallions, et cetera.
1: Yeah. All that stuff.
0: There's a lot going on. Mm-hmm.
2: I do not apologize.
1: He did. Yeah, he does not apologize to anyone or anything.
0: Yeah.
1: Went full Connor McGregor there.
0: Jim's kicked Sean's ass pretty regularly.
1: He has, but the balance of things.
0: But Sean's had the better team.
1: I feel like Sean's had the better teams, the better records.
0: Yeah.
1: And for all the drooling that Jim Harbaugh has done with Justin Herbert, has not found as much winning as Sean has with Bo Nix.
0: No.
1: And that's the wild thing. Because if you're just showing me the two quarterbacks in Madden, I'm taking Justin Herbert.
0: I would agree.
1: But when it comes to winning football games, it seems to be Bo Nix.
0: Yeah, now I would also
1: argue.
0: Now,
1: again, Herbert's beat Bo head-to-head.
0: I was going to say, if you dropped Justin Herbert behind Bo Nix's offensive line, I think then we'd really have something.
1: Yeah, maybe, Nate.
0: I mean, you take Slater out of that offense last year.
1: Oh, that line's
0: both
1: terrible.
0: Tackles.
1: Yeah.
0: I mean, both tackles.
1: But again, here's what I don't want to take away from Bo Nix. The kid just has a little something at the end of games. That
0: he does.
1: He finds a way to get you to the finish line. I think that's why a lot of us wish it would have been fun to see what Bo could have done in the AFC Championship.
0: Right.
1: Because I don't think it would have changed much from being as close a game as it was. Like, I don't think if Bo's there, you go out and you get a 21-point lead on the Patriots. But I think Bo's got a little something for you at the end because he seemed to all year.
0: I think you win the game if Bo Nix plays.
1: I'm with you.
0: But it's not like you're going to drop 40 on him.
1: Yeah, I think you probably I think Bo knows that third down, that fourth down play is not available to him.
0: Right.
1: I know that.
0: Right.
1: I think he looks at that defense as like, yeah, this ain't going to work. And either takes a timeout or gets out of the play.
0: I believe this, and I don't say this to be a cop-out answer, okay? But sports, like any other thing in life, but we talk about sports, is about situation. And Sean Payton has thrived in this situation in Denver. I wouldn't say it's perfect. I would say that probably the organization makes some compromises to his personal style, to his occasional abrasiveness, but also given football team that he has in front of him, again, what I believe is excellent, not just good, but excellent game day coaching and situational awareness. I think that Sean Payton has been a perfect coach for this football team. And I guess any other, like an argument of, yeah, but give Jim this team or give DeMeco this team. It just becomes bizarro football analysis, you know? Would DeMeco Ryans, first time NFL head coach, would he have thrived right off the jump in a Russell Wilson marriage, in a football insane market? Would all of that have instantly worked with a first time head coach? Tack on to that, okay, think of Jim Harbaugh in that situation. And how damn weird that guy is. Like, how would all of that then gone? Like, one of the most, and probably most underrated parts of the success of Sean Payton in Denver was how he managed the transition from Russell Wilson to what they are today, because that wasn't easy. And it wasn't just a personality thing. It was also a massive contract thing. So they had to manage cap. They had to manage, I'm sure, what was unbelievable internal frustration. And he had to manage the locker room. He had to manage the 1 year that he spent with Russell Wilson. And while it was ugly, all that matters is the result. And the Broncos were 14-3 in the AFC Championship game. I don't know how the other guys would have done in that circumstance. And while I'm sure it would have been different, I don't know if the team would be in the place that they are right now.
1: Yeah, because here's the biggest thing, and I'll give Sean credit for it, even though I wasn't for it at the time. I don't know that either Harbaugh is the one I question. I'm almost positive DeMeco Ryans does not go to ownership and say, I can't work with this guy, you got to get him out of here.
0: Right.
1: And frankly, I'm not sure Harbaugh does it either. They got rid of Russell Wilson because Sean Payton, and he let us know that when he benched the guy for the last couple games of the year in 2023.
0: Yeah.
1: He said, this ain't it.
0: Right.
1: I'm done.
0: Right.
1: This guy ain't it for me. Yeah. And he knew it after the Detroit game where Russ was trying to change the play and Sean lost his mind on him and all that.
0: Give him a pay cut and piss him off.
1: Yeah. And so Sean just simply said, nope, we're done. Got to get rid of him.
0: Yeah.
1: I want him out of my building. And to your point, I don't think Harbaugh does that, but I'm not positive. Maybe he's, you know, got the same.
0: Or here's the other part of it. Or somehow does it worse.
1: Yeah.
0: Not that there's any easy way to get through what the Broncos had to get through.
1: Yeah, but if the guy's still around the building, you probably don't have this full-on culture change that they've had.
0: Right.
1: There's probably sides it for him. You know what I mean?
0: Yeah.
1: I don't know.
0: Yeah,
1: and who knows? I don't know that Harbaugh is picking. Again, let's say Harbaugh's your guy, and he doesn't have Justin Herbert here. Are you the team that has J.J. McCarthy?
0: Great question. Could be.
1: Because that was his guy in college, and
0: right.
1: I love him to death, and
0: right.
1: blah, blah, blah. Now, again, I don't know that Jim says everything he said about J.J. McCarthy pre-draft. If he knows that he would have to draft him, he had Justin Herbert. He knew he was never going to take that kid.
0: But here's also here again, let's bizarro world it for a second, okay? Maybe J.J. McCarthy is good with Jim Harbaugh as his coach.
1: Yeah, could be.
0: And maybe, maybe Bo Nix with Jim Harbaugh doesn't work. Maybe Bo Nix with DeMeco Ryans doesn't work. I mean, a massive part of Bo's success is because he was handpicked by that guy, and that guy, his philosophical aims for what he likes football to look like aligned with that prospect who happened to be the sixth quarterback available in that draft. The other guys, they might have watched Bo Nix tape and been like, nah.
1: Yeah.
0: Not my guy.
1: No, I'm with you.
0: Or they could have drafted him simply out of need for a quarterback, got him in the building, and been like, why doesn't this guy complete throws outside the numbers? It's driving me nuts.
1: See, if you have DeMeco Ryans, does he give Russ one more year to try to cut the cap hit down? You take Brock Bowers, and then you realize Russ ain't it.
0: Right, exactly.
1: Or, Listen, I don't think there's any world that fixes Russell Wilson. But could a West Coast offense, a Shanahan true style offense, have helped Russell Wilson? I don't know.
0: Yeah,
1: I just don't know. Mm-hmm. I just don't think Russ is good at quarterback anymore.
0: No, he fell off a cliff, man. He fell off a cliff.
1: So I don't think there was a system, because D'Amico Ryans would have brought that system.
0: Right.
1: The true West Coast Mike Shanahan, let's run the ball first kind of thing.
0: Yeah.
1: So I don't know.
0: What's his name? Bobby Slowick. Bobby Slowick would have come in here.
1: And then he, remember.
0: Bobby.
1: Yeah, I don't know, man. I think ultimately when you look back at it, it's all kind of worked out. I'm not sure how much better Harbaugh would have had the Broncos, to be honest with you. Because, again, there's just this.
0: Everything worked out with the situation. It just did.
1: Yeah.
0: You hired the right defensive guy.
1: Now, listen.
0: You developed the right prospects.
1: That said, every year we don't like the Harbaugh-Peyton matchup because Harbaugh seems to get the better of it.
0: He does.
1: At least when his guys are playing.
0: Right. He does.
1: Which, his guys didn't play at the end of last year.
0: No, they didn't. But when he's got his dudes.
1: But that being said, Sean's got more wins. Sean's got more system. It's Sean's building. It is the culture. You know, George Payton has slid back into the warm bath that is the background of just doing the scouting and the grinding and the drafting of dudes.
0: I mean, this is just it. Is so much of that job is, and I praise Sean on game day all the time, because I think he is one of the best game day coaches that we've ever seen in this town. But so much of that job is, how do you navigate the internal politics of whatever the organization is throwing at you? Okay. What, you know, in all 32 owners are weird in some way.
1: Sure. They got their thing.
0: 31 of them are, and the other one's awesome. But they're all like, they all have their own nuances of, how do you deal with this organization, and how do I navigate that part of the job? How do you meld together with the front office? How do you marry football operation and scouting and all of that? Sean, again, like, while he's far from perfect,
1: and we're not saying that,
0: He has been doing this a really long time.
1: That building is right and ready to win again.
0: Yeah.
1: Because of what he's put in place.
0: Yeah, now, again, it's locked and loaded.
1: I do think the ego gets out of control. I do think you trip over your own feet and cause things like weird press conferences and call-ins with a quarterback that wants to let you know, quit talking about my ankle injuries. I think that's still a weird thing that's hanging out there right now.
0: And maybe that is a thing that ultimately is what trips up this organization's attempted journey to the top.
1: Okay, so that brings to the other question. With all this in place, and knowing this is firmly Sean Payton's team 4 years after the hire, season 4 coming up anyway, should Bronco fans be upset that Vegas isn't buying this squad?
0: So
1: you got into this with Leggy yesterday.
0: Win total, 9.5.
1: Which is about where they were around the time that he first got here.
0: It's not grown much.
1: What was it a year ago? Do you remember? 9.5, 10.5 is somewhere right around the same spot.
0: I think they were also 9.5 last year.
1: Yeah. Which, sounds about right.
0: Right now, I think it's Ravens and Rams are both high number on the board at 11.5. Those are the top two on the board coming into this season. I don't have it directly in front of me, but they're not on the 10.5 list. Denver is not. 9.5 is where they sit. Super Bowl odds, 20-1.
1: Yeah.
0: Right
1: now. A lot
0: of
1: teams have kind of passed them, and Rams are already ahead of them.
0: Exactly. Like, there's not, it, again, the odds are down on Denver. The numbers are down on Denver. Now, the simple explanation, here are the simplest explanations. Number one, too many one-score games. So naturally, the thought is regression. And normally, I very much subscribe to that, but the reason why I push back on it a little bit on this team, not that if they play that many one-score games, they would be successful again, but the reason why I push back on it is because no less than Sean Payton himself has made that the centerpiece argument for running it back, mostly with this roster that was very good, for going to get Jalen Waddle to improve his offense this upcoming season, but that we need to be better because we know we can't count on that stuff. I think a lesser football mind would look at it and say, we're clutch. And Sean Payton looked at it and said, sure.
1: Let's not do that again.
0: But we're lucky.
1: Oh, yeah.
0: And we can't do that again. So I like that Sean's embraced it. But naturally, too many one-score wins, and you get viewed as a regression candidate.
1: And I think they are. Remember last year the theme was, nobody's talking about the Denver Broncos?
0: Yeah.
1: this year, I think everybody will be talking about, I expect a slide back. That's what it already feels like from the early return.
0: Yeah, last year, everybody was talking about how nobody was talking about the Broncos.
1: Even though we were talking about it.
0: I think we made that. We did that a lot.
1: That was a whole bit.
0: Yeah, we sure did. So
1: it's the whole thing.
0: So one score games. The other one is general lack of faith in Bo Nix. I think he's viewed as, I think he is viewed by the football world as a third-tier NFL starting quarterback. He is not looked at as a franchise cornerstone. He may be that in Denver, but that's not how he's viewed on the old list of the great quarterbacks in the game. And quite simply, when it comes to win totals and Super Bowl odds, a lot of it is going to be quarterback dependent. So Bo Nix is what kind of hurts them there. And then I think the third thing is just generally a belief in defensive variance, that it's just hard to be great on defense year after year, to which I would look at it and I would go, I don't know, man, they got dudes at every single level.
1: I agree. You've kept a really good defense together, but that really good defense showed some holes towards the end of the year too. So
0: yeah, not perfect.
1: Well, but you asked him to be real perfect for a long time.
0: Sure did.
1: See, again, this offense needs to ask him to be less perfect. All right, Nate, I got to sabotage the show.
0: Sabotage away.
1: No. You know what? It's strange. We don't have enough time. But there is massive news. Massive news! Not only in the sports world as it affects Denver.
0: Okay.
1: But to this show in particular.
0: Wow.
1: We are about to celebrate something I never thought we'd celebrate as a show.
0: Really?
1: In the sports world.
0: Really?
1: And we are going to come back and tell you what it is next.
0: Whoa.
1: Because it requires the full band. Come back. Find out the history-making moment we just experienced on Kreckman and Lindahl.
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13: McKinnon across center ice. 120 to go in the power play. McKinnon, his shot block. He's got it back. McKinnon gets around McNabb. What a move, McKinnon. Backdoor. Landeskog. He scores! Oh, Captain! My Captain!
14: The news, massive, earth-moving, stop the presses if they even exist anymore. We are very pleased to announce right here on the Crackman and Lindahl Show, like Andy, this is the culmination of, let's be honest, probably hours. Some might even argue hours too many that we have discussed on this very radio show. One of the weirdest awards in all of pro sports. And we are pleased to announce it's coming home, baby.
15: It's finally here.
14: It's headed
15: west of the Mississippi, I think, for the first time.
14: To the Rocky Mountain region. That's right. Congratulations, Avalanche captain, big number 92, Gabriel Landeskog, the first ever in Colorado Avalanche franchise history to be awarded the Mark Messier Award.
16: Yeah!
14: Yeah, the Messier.
15: The Messier belongs to an Av.
16: Let's go.
15: You want Messier around with Landeskog anymore? He won the Messier.
14: Straight off the shiny dome of him and him alone, Mark Messier has deemed Gabriel Landeskog worthy of the Mark Messier trophy.
15: Mark Messier woke up today, took off the Game 7 hat he's been wearing on his ESPN appearances.
14: Yep.
15: walked into his well-appointed, leather-bound book study, sat at his gigantic oak desk that took three people to haul up four flights of stairs in his posh estate, sat in his big leather-bound chair that smells of pipe smoke, looked in the mirror off yonder and said, "Mark, it's time to make the decision. Let's call Gabe Landeskog up and let him know you win my trophy."
14: Mark, who should win this Mark Award, Mark?
15: It's time to quit screwing around. The cup's halfway done.
14: And what Mark said was...
15: "Look, Mark."
14: For those that aren't aware, if you're maybe just tuning into the Kreckman and Lindahl show, the Mark Messier trophy has long been an obsession of ours. We discovered this thing a few years ago.
15: Every year we've learned a little more.
14: Yeah.
15: To your point about the hours, I think we've been following it for 4 or 5 years, and every year we put an hour more of study into it.
14: Yes. What we discovered was the Mark Messier Leadership Award. It's like, you know how all the other hockey trophies, for example, Gabe Landeskog also won the Bill Masterton Trophy today.
15: I ain't worried
14: today
15: about that.
14: But the Bill Masterton Trophy is a trophy named after a guy named Bill Masterton, and it's voted on by the pro hockey writers.
15: By a committee.
14: It's the same with the Hart and the Norris and the,
15: yes,
14: the Lady Bing.
15: All of it.
14: They all had, they're named, yes, after somebody, but then a committee of other people decides who wins this award that's named after another guy.
15: That's bestowed. It's an honor bestowed about, yes, the other guy. You know what, guy? We followed your career.
14: Mm-hmm.
15: We love you. You are a great part of the game, sir,
14: yeah,
15: or madam, and we are going to now name this award after you.
14: But the Mark Messier Award is on an island in and of itself, almost quite literally, because it is a committee of one that decides who is worthy of winning the Mark Messier Award. The committee of one being Mark Messier.
15: Him.
14: He's the only guy.
15: That's it.
14: Yes.
15: We've tried to get him on this show to talk about it. Maybe now he'll do us the honor.
14: Hey, spring, hit him up again. Say,
15: we might as well try again.
14: We got a Messier Award winner. So here's how, in fact, I'm reading this off of the NHL's own website, okay? Here's how the voting system works, Andy. Mark Messier solicits suggestions from team and league personnel to compile a list of potential candidates for the award. However, the selection of the three finalists and ultimate winner is Messier's alone. History. Presented in honor of one of hockey's great leaders, the Mark Messier NHL Leadership Award was first handed out in 06-07. Mark Messier was like, "Damn, I could lead the hell out of a hockey team. I should have my name on a trophy.
15: If you aren't going to name one after me, I'm just going to create one."
14: And we've been quite bitter in these parts because no Avalanche had ever won the award. In fact, and Andy pointed this out earlier, it is almost always given to an East Coast player.
15: Yeah.
14: Like
15: he doesn't stay up past 8 for any hockey game.
14: 4 of the last 5 before this year, Patrice Bergeron, Steven Stamkos, Jacob Trouba, Alex Ovechkin, somehow Anze Kopitar snuck in there and got one in 21-22.
15: Did Messier play for the Kings? No, just Gretzky.
14: Yeah. He was Edmonton and New York. But Mark Messier very rarely gives it out to anybody that plays in these parts. And my goodness, how did no Avalanche ever win this award? How did Landeskog never win this award,
15: right,
14: before this year?
15: Prior to this.
14: Yeah. Well, it turns out that he had to undergo the rarest injury in the history of the sport, miss 3 years, come back and be able to play once again. And then finally, somebody knocked it through Mark Messier's thick, bald skull. "Hey, there's a guy in Colorado, might be worth the award." And then Mark Messier sat down with himself and decided, "Mark, let's give it to Gabe."
15: I don't know if there was a debate. I don't know if he got mad at the mirrored Mark Messier as
14: he
15: yelled,
14: like,
15: at him.
14: Does he have a list of pros and cons? Does he make his decisions that way? Or is it like a choose-your-own-adventure book, and he writes out a few chapters and decides, oh, if I'm going to give it to Gabe Landeskog or if I'm going to give it to, I don't know who else the finalists were this year. I just know that Gabe won the
15: thing. Yeah, none of us knows because there's no committee to ask. you know why it never gets blown, who's going to win the Messier? Only one guy knows.
14: Can't leak it.
15: And unless you heard the argument in his study, you don't know who he's debating amongst himself.
14: I tell you what, Andy, that's a scoop. I don't even think Adam Schefter could get his hands on a scoop like that.
15: You want to impress me, Emily Kaplan? Get that one.
14: But yes, it is the Messier Award, annually given to the player who exemplifies, we should add to Mark Messier, great leadership qualities to his team on and off the ice during the regular season and who plays a leading role in his community growing the game of hockey.
15: Really, it's the guy that reminds me of me.
14: Right.
15: You get the award.
14: And congratulations, Gabe Landeskog, first ever Avalanche winner of the Mark Messier Award.
15: It's come home to Denver, baby. You know what? This is up there with the Nuggets championship. Never thought I'd see either
14: never,
15: one.
14: Never thought I'd see never the
15: game. Did I think it would reside in the 303-720 slash whatever the hell the new area code is. 970-719. What else you got?
14: It's earth moving.
15: It is.
14: That the Messier has come home, or at least come here. It won't be here long. It's going to be another 50 years until another member of the Avalanche wins this thing.
15: We won't probably be around. Will we be in the sad condo by then?
14: We will be. Is Messier, is he going to, are they going to like develop some sort of like chat GPT Messier thing and he'll like AI himself so supercomputer years from now after he croaks will still determine who's going to win.
15: Remember
14: the Messier Award?
15: Princess Leia video image that R2-D2 shot? Right. That'll be Messier. He will pop up. He will AI that thing. And he will tell you, here's who wins.
14: Somebody will still win the Messier Award, even after Mark kicks the bucket. It's good to know that it'll live on after
15: he's gone. Will a hockey writer committee take up this movement? Does he have a son? What kind of offspring is he working with? Do we know?
14: He could. I don't know.
15: Will they be the ones that pick the Messier? His grandkid?
14: Great question. Like, remember how they would always, like, drag out Roger Maris's kid? And
15: Had to show up to everything.
14: Was hitting home runs again.
15: Hey, your dad's record's about to get broken again. What do you think of that?
14: He's like, cool, I get front row seats for the next week.
15: I'll go to free games.
14: This
15: Why
14: is
15: going to
14: be awesome. I will awkwardly shake hands with Mark McGwire.
15: Sure.
14: Absolutely.
15: Yeah.
14: Let me scroll down to the personal life section on the Mark Messier Wikipedia. Let me find out
15: for you. I got to find out. I don't know if he's got a kid or not.
14: Let's see. Personal life. He's got a son named Lion.
15: All right, Lion Messier.
14: Yeah. Former defenseman, spent part of two seasons with the South Carolina Stingrays.
15: Isn't that close to Lionel Messi?
14: Messier and his wife Kim have a second son and a daughter. So there's at least three Messier kids.
15: There's offspring to keep it going, is all I'm saying.
14: Okay, so
15: I'm not interested they'll be in it, but...
14: And actually, it works out because there's three of them. You always have a tie-breaking vote in the Messier committee. There you go.
15: Does one just opt out?
14: Screw that guy.
15: Did Dad miss an important baseball game because he was deciding the Messier, so I hate the Messier?
14: Like, remember that Osbournes show?
15: Yeah.
14: And it was like, there's the two kids, and it's like, wait, doesn't Ozzy have three kids? They're like, yeah, the other kid didn't want anything to do with this crap.
15: He's out of here. He left long ago.
14: The other kid didn't want to be on TV. So screw you guys. Andy, this is huge. And a huge congratulations to Gabe Landeskog. Andy, in my humble opinion, as a keen observer of the Messier Award, there has never been a more deserving Messier Award winner than Gabe Landeskog.
15: Yeah, just finally glad you saw it all.
14: He leads the hell out of this team. He's such a good leader that he couldn't even play hockey for 3 years, and they were just like, we won't have a captain.
15: Yeah.
14: It's still Gabe. Sorry, guys. By the way, this being the Masterton and the Messier Award for this year, Landeskog becomes the first player, this is according to a press release from the Avalanche themselves, Landeskog becomes the first player in NHL history to win both awards in his career.
15: Will Messier go out of his way to make sure that never happens again? Will he wait for the Masterton,
14: Masterton.
15: Masterton to be announced, and then he'll zag.
14: So again, like not only like first to capture it in the same season, he's the first ever to have won both awards, like in a career, and he did it in the same year. That's the greatest leadership season in NHL history we just saw.
15: I agree.
14: Out of big number 92.
15: We love him. The flowing locks of the Norse god, Gabe Landeskog.
14: This is amazing.
15: Did the Norse gods come down and talk to Mark Messier in a dream, and that's how this happened?
14: they had to really come down and hammer
15: it. Yeah, he's all up there on the council.
14: Exactly.
15: Thor, really.
14: Odin came and spoke to me.
15: Great Odin's beard.
14: I got to give this thing to Landeskog.
15: You're scaring the hell out of me. I'm done fighting you.
14: Didn't Messier begrudgingly give this to Gabe out of jealousy of the hair?
15: Did he just get too tired with all these, with the Vegas life, and he just woke up and was like, I got to get this thing handled?
14: Could be.
15: Did the producer call him and go, look, dude, we need this Messier. We need it done.
14: And Mark is like, ah, crap, I forgot about that.
15: Give me a...
14: It's that blonde guy from Colorado. Yeah. Give it to that guy.
15: Give it to him.
14: That guy, he seems like he's leading.
15: I'm not giving it to any Conn Smythe winner. The hell with Mitch Marner. I'm not doing that. I was a Ranger, not a Leaf.
14: Huge.
15: It won't happen.
14: This is huge news. And again, a massive congratulations to Gabe Landeskog.
15: Massive congratulations to Kreckman and Lindahl.
14: We've
15: been pining for this moment, and you know, really the only show in town that has.
14: You know what we did, Andy? You know what the kids would call this? We manifested this.
15: We aura farmed a Messier.
14: We did. And now, okay, we gotta, Spring, you gotta talk to Gabe.
15: We gotta get Gabe. We gotta get Mike.
14: Because this is what we need, okay? I need to see the trophy.
15: Okay.
14: I need to be able to lay eyes on this thing.
15: On a Landeskog Friday.
14: That'd be even better. Yeah. Did he get it because he lent his name to Scott Friday?
15: I think all
14: did
15: the
14: Messier
15: vibes
14: hear about
15: line
14: it?
15: Up.
14: It all happened. Okay. Okay. Man, I'm going to have to go take a lap around the parking lot in the break here. I'm too excited right now.
15: I feel like I almost wish we could just end the show.
14: Because we're not going to have better news to share today than the fact that Mark Messier has deemed, through his brilliant Mark Messier-ness, that Gabe Landeskog is worthy of the Messier name, the Messier trophy. Really, it's the Messier brand.
15: Sure.
14: That is now behind this thing.
15: It's now, he gets a bump. Will he get the Kreckman and Lindahl bump? What would that be for him?
14: Messier?
15: Yeah.
14: His head will be even shinier. It's the Kreckman and Lindahl show on Altitude Sports Radio 92.5.
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9: 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Stalls cleared out. Both directions heavier between Colfax and C-470, nearly 40 minutes. As a stall out west, eastbound 70 at Floyd Hill. That's in the right lane. 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
11: So as a part of the pregame tonight for Game 4 of the Stanley Cup Finals, there is a film segment of Landeskog discussing his Messier Award, as well as a nice moment where he gets surprised with the Masterton Trophy as well. First ever to win both awards in a career, let alone in a same season. Andy, that's like Jokic leading the league in both rebounds and assists in one season. Gabe just pulled a Jokic NHL leadership version.
12: Yeah, that's
11: huge.
12: That's Hall of Fame.
11: There's
12: in
11: also
12: it. You're in it. You're done.
11: So as a part of this video, there's, you know, some good messages. Gabe's watching the messages that everybody sent him. McKinnon, McCarr, the surgeon are all in there. Then they get to Gabe's dad, Tony Landeskog.
12: It really caught you.
11: Dude, Let me tell you what took me aback.
13: Oh, I heard it.
11: It should surprise nobody because it's got to come from somewhere. Great hair.
13: Incredible hair.
11: I mean,
13: great. Yeah, allowed. My partner, Nate Kreckman, goes, oh, my God, his dad has great hair.
11: just phenomenal old guy hair.
13: Yeah. Silver Fox.
11: Oh, without a doubt.
13: Betsy looks up.
11: Man.
13: To Gabe's dad's hair.
11: Gabe's future, very bright follically.
13: Sure. Well, sometimes it comes from your mom's side, though, so you got to.
11: So far, so good. All around, so far, yeah. So good.
13: Yeah.
11: It should not surprise anybody that Gabe Landis comes from just a great head of hair. Yeah, it's good. It's a nice video. It's very touching. And everything.
13: Tune into pregame tonight.
11: You should.
13: And by the way, we've got the game here on 92.5.
11: That's right. We got game four tonight. Knights Canes coming up at 6 o'clock. It's high five time right now. And we begin with a very whingy Mike Brown. What do we got for us here, Spring?
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11: Guys, this isn't just any $10 Tuesday, by the way. This is Messier Award $10 Tuesday.
13: You grab the pie, watch the video.
11: Yep.
14: You'll never forget this Tuesday.
11: Hey, I know I won't.
14: Mike Brown talking after the Knicks lost Game 3 last night to the Spurs. The Spurs shot 24 free throw attempts in the second half. The Knicks only had 8, and Mike Brown was not happy about that. Here he is after the game.
15: It's going to lower our odds big time. Big time. If we play game 4, and in the second half, they get 24 free throw attempts to our 8. And maybe we were fouling. Maybe we were fouling.
11: No, you were.
15: But they fouled too. Cat gets the ball off a loose ball rebound, and he shoots it, and he gets whacked across the arm, and they hit the ball, and it goes out of bounds on the baseline. There's no foul. There were opportunities for fouls to be called to at least try to even the free throws out.
11: I legitimately don't know. Andy, when you watch Towns and Wembanyama battling down low, okay, and it isn't just the position battle, but that's ultimately what it is. I mean, it's body, but it's elbows, it's grabbing, it's pulling. It is these guys just intertwined with each other. It's a freaking war down there. And, like, this side of just telling them, like, fellas, we don't touch. Leave some room for Jesus. Like, outside of that, I don't know what the officials are supposed to do with it. I do believe, though, and Richard Jefferson and Legler both talked about it on the telecast, this series may very well be a flashpoint for the NBA. And I think we should be very aware of this here in Denver with Nikola Jokic and everything that he goes through of, like, okay, the league needs to talk about what these guys are doing to each other down on the block. Because it is a freaking war down there.
13: Yeah. Do you feel like this is finally the linchpin moment where it breaks and now they're going to have to talk about just the officiating in general? Because we talked about it yesterday with too much falling down for SGA, but he gets some calls. So what do you do about that? Yeah, you got big guys mugging the crap out of each other. And look, it wasn't just this series. You've been seeing it all playoffs. You know, we saw Julius Randle. Jokic was getting crushed by those guys. He was crushing them back. There's been a ton of physical play. You've already got a number of the muscle injuries happening. I mean, but what do fans want to see? I guess, ultimately, what do you think the fans want to see? I don't know that they want to see a free throw contest, but then what's the balance here? I mean, I don't mind watching two big guys battle in the paint as nobody's leaving bloodied for it or getting a nose broken or losing teeth.
11: Right. But right now, like, there are possessions, and they're doing a great job on the ABC telecast of getting in and showing it. You're just like, that's not basketball.
13: Fair enough.
11: Like, what I'm watching right now is not basketball. This is something beyond that, and again, like, we've watched Nikola Jokic deal with it low over the years. I mean, hell, Last night, Wemby pretty much grabbed Jalen Brunson by the throat and threw him to the ground.
13: That's not basketball.
11: Which, by
13: that's
11: the way,
13: not tough guy.
11: Did you hear Shaq at halftime?
13: What did he say?
11: Shaq was just like, I don't blame him. I get sick of those little guys, too.
13: Well, and I'm sure Jokic wanted to do that to a few people. Get out of my legs, dude. You know?
11: It again, 32-22, by the way, is not that egregious of a disparity. And the Knicks shot more free throws in the first half. The Spurs shot more free throws in the second half. I thought this came off as whiny on the part of Mike Brown. But just in general, that's the way this game is going. And if anything, the Knicks' failure came from, if anything, the Spurs were able to beat him down the floor. If Wemby gets in front of the rim and there's not a defender nearby him, that's 2 points. It's guaranteed 2 points. It doesn't matter how high you throw that lob. I mean, that guy's head it's in the square of the backboard when he goes up and catches the ball. So, again, like the Knicks have a lot of things that they need to fix after this game. That said, it was still a very close game.
13: Well, and look, you said it, and Richard Jefferson's been talking about it since the Nuggets series.
11: Yeah.
13: The team going to the rack is getting the calls
11: right. All
13: series long. That does seem to be one consistent trend from playoff start to playoff finish.
11: No, and Jalen Brunson has to be better than he was last night. Go ahead, Spring.
14: High five. After the game, there were some videos of some Knicks fans physically attacking Spurs fans in the New York City area. And after the game, those videos were quickly seen by members of the media and relayed to players who commented on it. Players on both the Knicks and Spurs denounced those fans' behavior. Here is Victor Wembanyama after the game.
16: My thoughts, of course, is that, I mean, we can't forget it's a game. We're just playing a game.

0: friggin' electric when that game started. And what's funny about it is, I thought the Spurs handled it better than the Knicks did. The Knicks were sloppy in that first quarter. Now, they came around, they played a very good second quarter last night, but they were sloppy early on in that game. And I do think some of the pressure, some of the insanity that's happening in that city right now, like, you do have to wonder, how's the home team weathering all of that? You're putting a lot on those dudes. The Spurs, on the other hand, like, they ran in and they got booed. Big deal.
1: Right.
0: Like, they weren't going to be intimidated by the environment. It's a road game, okay? They just got booed all the hell by fans in Oklahoma City and by fans in Minnesota. Like, it's a little bit louder. What do I care? They just got to go play a basketball game. To a certain degree, the home team almost, I think, bears a bigger brunt of that kind of environment.
1: Well, you've got to handle the juicing you get from the crowd, that's for sure. I think it is fun to just go in there. Guys talk about it all the time. One of the greatest feelings in sports is shutting up a loud building like that. It also takes less pressure off because, listen, I don't know that we would ever find this out. I don't know what the players are aware of because sometimes it feels like they're not aware of much. But how many of those guys knew how much money was paid for tickets to just come watch this
0: thing? Oh, they know. They know those things.
1: And the insanity of it. And look, going back to the violence that happened, unfortunately, we see too much of this as sports, period, no matter what the game is. But again, you and I opened the show. We've talked about this a number of times. How much extra anger or whatever bad decision-making is fueled by the fact that you blew a ton of cash you probably shouldn't have it to begin with to be in the place.
0: It's like it becomes akin to, you know the sense of, you're like walking the Vegas Strip at 4 a.m.
1: Yeah.
0: And there's just some jackass that lost his shirt and his pants and his shoes and everything else at the table. And now he's hammered.
1: Yeah, didn't ruin vacation. Right. Probably has effects when he gets back home, too.
0: Fighting with his girlfriend out on the strip and generally being a jerk. Like, it's kind of the same thing.
1: Yeah. Yeah. You pushed it all in thinking you were going to have this great moment. Now you didn't.
0: Yeah.
1: The Knicks probably also were aware of how much pressure they wanted the hometown. Nobody goes in demanding a sweep. How bad did the people that bought the game four tickets want that sweep so you could raise that trophy there?
0: Yeah, exactly. Yeah, a lot of frustration and look.
1: A lot of pressure like you talked about.
0: Brunson was inefficient. Mikal Bridges was non-existent. Towns had a really bad second half, especially on the offensive end of the floor. He couldn't knock down shots from the outside and really out. Ananobi and Hart were the only Knicks that I thought even played well last night. God, Shamet was terrible. I guess they got good Jordan Clarkson minutes.
1: Oh, good for that.
0: Remember how good Jordan Clarkson was when the Nuggets played the Jazz in the bubble? Oh, my God. That guy just would infuriate me. What a good bucket getter. He's not that good anymore, but he had his moment last night. And that is the High Five, a.k.a. we only got to the first two stories. We've got a couple of NFL notes that we want to get into. But really quickly, Andy, I want to talk about when we come back. There's an old trope in sports that the sport is better when blank team is good.
1: Okay.
0: Is that true? We're going to talk about that in relation to the fact that it's Vegas and Carolina playing for a Stanley Cup. That's coming up next.
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1: Lindahl for the Rocky Mountain Men's Clinic. This is showing up a break too late, but we were telling you about how, you got to get the old, you want the long drive in your life. You want to feel good. You want to feel like yourself. Maybe you're not feeling like yourself. Maybe your sleep sucks. Maybe you got brain fog. Maybe your energy levels aren't where you want them to be. That all could be a sign of low T. Maybe your body doesn't look the way you want it to. If you've listened to this show over the balance of its run, you know, for the most part, I showed up at this show overweight, not liking the way that I had looked. And it's been that way most of the show. And so last August, I went ahead and changed that and worked with the Rocky Mountain Men's Clinic. 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They've got four body composition plans targeted that can help you if you want to go and check them out. These programs include the GLP-1, which is what I'm on, the PDA, NAD Plus, and GH peptides. I'm thinking about talking about some GH peptides with them as well. You can combine this if you want to with the low testosterone treatments, and I'm just GLP-1 right now, but you can get yourself back to where you want to be. 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

0: Big day. Gabe Landeskog wins the Messier and the Masterton. Also, Andy, based on watching the award presentation or the surprise that he got on the ESPN pregame show segment, his family walked in with the Masterton trophy and Masterton guy. There's a guy that like brings the Masterton.
1: They all got a guy.
0: Yeah,
1: Messier is his guy.
0: Right, exactly. So the Masterton guy walked in with the trophy, and Gabe seemed genuinely touched. You know, nobody wants to have to name a favorite kid. Felt to me a little bit like Gabe was a little more excited about the Masterton than the Messier.
1: Well, with all due respect, I don't think if it weren't for this show, how many people in this town would even know there was a Messier, because again, it's some dumb little unknown thing Andy, you and I decided to
0: until we clamp discovered onto. It, I didn't know anything about it.
1: I didn't either. I didn't know he had a trophy. And it's just kind of been our little running joke, and now we've got an Av who's won it, and I'm ecstatic.
0: Okay, so right now, we've got two finals going on concurrently. One, the NBA Finals features the biggest media market, thus it is the biggest story. Sure. And the Knicks haven't won a title in 53 years. I don't know if anybody's heard.
1: With some high-profile media people that are actually fans of that team.
0: Right. It's the friggin' Knicks, okay? And they're up 2-1 right now in the NBA Finals. San Antonio, the other team in it, a traditional NBA powerhouse with, what, 5 championships to their proud franchise in their NBA years. Yeah, I believe 5.
1: Duncan and Robinson got one together, right?
0: I think they got one late in maybe David's two career. Late in Admiral's career. They won several with the Parker, Ginobili, and obviously Duncan trio. And then Kawhi showed up in 2014, and I think that was their last championship.
1: But it's been a minute for them.
0: It has been. A little bit of a down, but then, hey, you know, they got Wemby. So they're going to win multiple championships, just may not be this year. Then over in hockey, we're getting this unbelievable series, 2 overtime games out of 3. They've all been fantastic. We're glued to this series. I mean, right now, cumulative goals in the series, Andy, is, what is it?
1: Gotta be a lot.
0: 13-11.
1: It's a lot in a Stanley Cup playoff, man. We're only 3 games deep. Remember that. A
0: lot of goals and all 1-goal games. So it's been great so far.
1: And a lot of just unbelievable. What just happened? How'd that happen? Why'd that happen?
0: So, but we're talking about it from the perspective of Las Vegas, Nevada, in the middle of the desert. Yes, they've won a cup. Yes, they have been a powerhouse in their 9 years they've been in the NHL. But nobody's confusing Las Vegas with Toronto.
1: No.
0: And then Raleigh, North Carolina, which, again, not exactly Montreal.
1: Yeah, you know what's wild is that the Carolina Hurricanes have been around a long time, obviously.
0: Yeah, and they've won a cup.
1: That is still, it's way more weird. I can't explain it. It is way more weird that you've got hockey there in NASCAR country than hockey in Vegas.
0: Right.
1: And I guess maybe it's because we're closer to the city, and I just, you know, you and I used to go out to the Circa a couple years ago, and we got to know a lot of the guys there. I just know how much that team organically means to that city.
0: It's huge.
1: And I know it's beloved.
0: Right.
1: And
0: they,
1: so
0: they
1: I
0: love,
1: you know,
0: that team. They, I will argue, the Golden Knights are way more ingrained in Las Vegas' soul than the Raiders ever will be.
1: I agree. And probably the A's, too.
0: And the A's as
1: well.
0: Good
1: luck.
0: By the way, did you happen to see what happened in the Brewers-A's game in Vegas last night?
1: No.
0: 15-14. 11 home runs in the game. Rockies, by the way, they'll be...
1: All right, help me out. I have not followed this. Where the hell are the A's even playing? Are they at UNLV, or what are we doing?
0: No, they're playing at... I think it's in Summerlin, Las Vegas Ballpark, maybe, that it's
1: called.
0: No more
1: West Sacramento A's, huh?
0: Well, no, they're still the West Sacramento A's. They're
1: splitting a little time?
0: They're playing 2 series. The Rockies are there this weekend. The Rockies are in Vegas this weekend. Okay. They're playing 2 series, and they're playing it now. It's hot now, but before it's boiling,
1: sure.
0: They're playing at the minor league stadium out there where the 51s play.
1: All right.
0: So
1: we're gonna have a Chris Bryant signing for
0: does Chris Bryant go? He's got to go.
1: He's got to play.
0: Remember, that's why he signed with the Rockies.
1: There was a place for him to play.
0: It was the convenient flight.
1: Yeah, but anyway, look, man, the Carolina Hurricanes, again, they, you know,
0: yeah.
1: I keep getting told they're more into NASCAR, like they like their Panthers. It feels like they like the Hurricanes. It feels like there's a passion for this team in that town, but just hockey out in Carolina is way weirder than Vegas.
0: I want to play a clip really quickly, about 90 seconds here, and this came across my timeline. A couple of my good friends, Steve Cofield and Jonathan Von Tobel, JVT, and they were doing a show together yesterday, and this is ESPN 1100 in Vegas. Afternoon drive, and they were having this discussion because Steve and JVT got a note from a Carolina fan that said, rather than let's all hate each other, let's band together.
1: Us against the world, baby.
0: As small, non-traditional hockey markets to stick it to everybody else. And I want to play this clip and talk about, is this actually good for the sport of hockey, but really for sports in general? This is yesterday, ESPN 1100 in Vegas.
2: And it really has to do with the collective experience of being a Vegas hockey club and a Raleigh, North Carolina hockey club. And that is, well, North America has picked VGK as the enemy. It could just as easily be Carolina, because there's a jealousy with these relatively new franchises that don't play in traditional cold weather hockey markets where people hate us. This annoys the hell out of them. You know, places like Toronto haven't won since 1967. The nation of Canada hasn't won a Stanley Cup since 1993. And someone sent out a tweet and they said, hey, if we can have a brief olive branch moment with VGK and their fans, for all the salty original six and traditional market fans acting like they care about TV ratings and continuing this gatekeeping BS that has kept people away from the game, Vegas and Carolina have done more to grow the sport in a week than they have in years. A ratings bonanza.
3: Sure.
2: It's killing it.
3: I mean, look, this is the obvious answer because they're here now, but ask me how much hockey I watched before Vegas got a team. And then now ask me how much I've watched here. I mean, you've seen it. We've talked about it. I'm on naturalstattrick.com looking at shifts and what they're doing at even strength, and I understand what expected goals for means and all these sort of things, and Corsi for percentage, and really enjoying the game. And people outside of it. I always use her as a barometer because it's just how we always do it. My mom. What's the Knights game on today? Did you see the Knights yesterday? My mom. She barely knows that they play on ice. And she's watching and paying attention and asking what's going on to the point of growing the game. That's the whole point. You're getting more eyes and more people on it that care about it. And it's growing from outside of the market.
0: Okay.
1: First off, what strip club were they?
0: Hey, man, the team. Hey, do you remember when our team was in the final, Andy? We were always on remote.
1: That's true. Yes. You're right. You're right. Fair enough.
0: So Steve used the term gatekeeping BS.
1: Yep. Love it.
0: It's one of hockey's biggest problems. It always has been that it's the cold weather markets, the Canadian markets. Let's throw in the original six markets into that conversation as well. I mean, we've watched it over the last couple of years of the Florida Panthers winning the Stanley Cup, but we've seen Stanley Cups won in these non-traditional hockey environments. I mean, Andy, like, in all seriousness, yes, we are a air quotes cold weather city, not this winter, but many winters we are. Like, in a lot of ways, like Colorado, Denver, we don't get invited to that party.
1: Nope.
0: And it's ridiculous because we have had a great organization here. But we also, we stole Quebec's team. And again, we're a bunch of rubes out, you know, in the American Rocky Mountains. What do we know? There is a lot of that sentiment in the hockey world that there is a nose up kind of perspective of, well, you're not in Toronto or Montreal. You're not in Detroit or Boston or Chicago or New York. What the hell do you guys know? And frustration. And yet here we are watching one of the best Stanley Cup finals that we have ever seen from two great clubs.
1: Yeah, let me go ahead and grab all those the people that are gatekeeping things. You had Edmonton ended the last 2 years against Florida. How'd those ratings work out for you? You had one of the great traditional teams of all time in the Edmonton Oilers. For those of you that don't know your history, look it up. And they couldn't get, they remember, we were reading articles last year lamenting how bad the ratings were for that Stanley Cup. And now here you got two teams that are not traditional hockey teams, as you've laid out there, not traditional hockey markets, and everybody's loving it. In part, I think, because you're getting some scoring. That
0: great
1: does
0: games.
1: Help, right?
0: Great
1: fun games and easy to digest and
0: things
1: like that. But again, I keep telling my friends in the lacrosse world that want to know, why isn't there more lacrosse on TV? Why is it so mainly ESPN Plus? Why do we only get one game here and there? Because not enough people know about your sport or get it. It's really just, and I'll just say it. I love it. Obviously, I'm highly passionate about it. Obviously, I understand it. Not enough people do. And guess what? If they don't understand it, if they don't play it, if they don't get exposed to it, if I didn't just randomly, I decided as a kid that I would go to Mullen High School because my mom, my mom, dad, staunch Catholics. You're staying in a Catholic school. You got to pick a Catholic school to go to. So I chose Mullen, just get the hell out of my neighborhood and do something different, right? And I had gone there. I've never been exposed to lacrosse. Not a ton of. That's the only reason why I found the sport. The only reason. And had too little to play football. Thought I'd go give it a shot. Just total happenstance that it happened. And they had a hockey game, a hockey team too. Had I gone to the Holy Family High School like Vic did, no lacrosse, no hockey. Wouldn't happen. Mm-hmm. Okay. Until you get everybody in every neighborhood in all parts playing it and into it. You don't get a TV deal. You don't get a good TV deal. And until this stuff, until people are exposed to it and have a passion about it, you're not going to become the NFL or the NBA or Major League Baseball. So to me, I'm all for this. Frankly, the hockey world, in my mind, you should be embracing all of this. Any unusual spot that they're enjoying this game, you should be in full support of it. And it's wild to me, Nate, because everybody... We couldn't quit hearing about the Utah Mammoth, it felt like, most of this year.
0: Right.
1: Is it just because it's in a cold weather mountainous city that held some Olympics? Is that why that's okay?
0: And it was a push from the league. It was a mandate from the league.
1: You couldn't have another franchise going under.
0: Get people excited about the Mammoth, you know?
1: Who? The Mams?
0: The Mams. Two quick thoughts here. Okay, number one is unless you are... a television network executive or an ad buyer, why do you care what the TV ratings are?
1: Right.
0: It doesn't matter. It does not apply to your life. Just watch whatever you like and enjoy whatever you like. You don't. It doesn't matter what the television ratings are. And number two, it's the perspective of, and you will hear this trope. Oh, the sport is better when blank is good, okay? Hockey is better when the Maple Leafs are good.
1: Right, when the Canadians are good.
0: Football is better when the Cowboys are good.
1: Or the Steelers.
0: Baseball is better when the Yankees are good. And I've never bought that. First off, if I could present a counterargument to something we just said... I believe football is better when the Cowboys are bad, because then Jerry's angry. And
4: what's your point? What's your point?
0: And that's a lot funnier to me.
4: Get your damn act together.
0: Exactly, Jer. Exactly.
1: Well, and listen, you know what's funny, Nate, is, you know, we keep the NFL's under the microscope right now for all these streaming deals.
0: Yeah.
1: You know what I mean? And for all the different ways you can watch. You know what? I don't understand. I think the reason why this used to, the trope you talked about, X is better because X team, when X team is good. We used to hear that. College football is better with Nebraska.
0: When Nebraska is good. Hey, guess what? Oregon's gotten really good, and I like watching Oregon games on Saturday.
1: Yeah.
0: And I don't miss Nebraska at all.
1: And it's helping booster the same league.
0: Because I just want to watch entertaining sports. I don't friggin' care what color their uniforms are, okay? If the Jacksonville Jaguars, who found their way last season and came in here and beat the Broncos, like, if they want to just be a 13-win team next year and go to the Super Bowl, guess what? I'm going to watch every one of those games and I'm going to be entertained because there's players on that team that I like. Just be good. I don't care where you are or what uniform you're wearing. That doesn't matter to me as a sports fan.
1: And you know what else helps sports the most? And we kind of have it here, and VGK is leading it right now. When there's a bad guy, Yeah. When there's a team people love, they will hate watch.
0: Sure.
1: They will hate watch to root against. And listen, it's part of it. It's going to help the NBA. How many people are going to hate watch to root against New York? Because
0: sure.
1: It's New York.
0: Sure.
1: You simply can't stand New Yorkers or whatever it is, and so you don't want to see New York win. Or if you're in the West, you're upset that all of a sudden San Antonio is better than you thought they'd be sooner than you thought they'd be, and so you're hate watching against them.
0: I hear that argument. The I don't want Wemby to win this fast, which I think I've even thought at times of just like, you got to earn your way. Come on. But here's what's so funny about it too is like we can get on board, but only up to a point.
1: Right.
0: Like, why is the Knicks bandwagon as big as it is right now? Well, because they haven't won in 53 years and their fans are nuts. Okay? So there's a big Knicks bandwagon going on.
1: And listen, a few people jumped on it because they didn't want Oklahoma City steamrolling through this thing again.
0: Now, guess what? The Knicks go back to the finals next year. No one's going to be rooting for the Knicks. We're going to hate those guys.
1: That's the thing. You only get to be the fun new guy once.
0: Yeah, you only get to do it once.
1: And then we all hate you because now we're sick of you.
0: Exactly.
1: Because how many titles does Oklahoma City have? One.
0: Yeah, they got
1: That's
0: one.
1: It. Mm-hmm. And yet the nation united to make sure we don't want them there. We don't want them there.
0: You don't want to watch SDA flopping all over the place. Screw that guy.
1: I hate this.
0: Yeah.
1: So.
0: Honestly, the only argument is baseball is better when the Cubs are good.
1: Well, you fell flat there.
0: But that's,
1: so now we've each come out with horrible takes on this show today to make people angry. My block shots and yours, the Cubs are good.
0: Now, obviously, when the Cubs are good, like, really the world is a better place. Everybody's happier.
1: Boy, you really got to go out with some anger here. It's late in the show for you to be stirring up everybody.
0: The sky is more blue. There's more flowers in bloom.
1: You know what's funny? You're so right, though. I don't care about TV ratings. The only way I can think of the saying it's better when X is, because every team that's the sport is better than when they're good are usually the big market teams. The Cowboys are massive TV products.
0: Yes.
1: The Yankees are a massive TV product. Once upon a time, Nebraska was a massive TV product.
0: Mm-hmm.
1: Not the Leafs are, but we hear that about the Rangers. Hey, the sport's just better off when the Rangers are good.
0: But if the Maple Leafs were to go to a Stanley Cup final, it would be mad because of the drought.
1: Sure.
0: So everyone would get on board, and plus the Canada since 93 thing. So that would be a draw to get, because people were rooting for Edmonton over the last couple of years. Just
1: but they
0: because
1: weren't
0: of
1: watching
0: that.
1: It. They were rooting. You're right.
0: Yeah.
1: But they weren't watching it, judging by the ratings.
0: No, the series weren't that good.
1: They're in Canada, and we don't care.
0: But Carolina and Vegas is an awesome series.
1: I agree. Well, and again, guess what they're doing? They're scoring some goals. I think that helps people.
0: Is there any, like, okay. Here's where I will acknowledge the counter to the argument. Is there any exception to the rule? Is there a single team out there that they automatically make the sport better by being good?
1: Well, again, if you take it from the bad guy angle, then yes, I think the Yankees. It's got to either be the Yankees or the Sox, because we love to hate those two franchises.
0: For example, like I am,
1: but there
0: always,
1: has to be a bad guy.
0: I am always thrilled when Duke gets bounced out of the NCAA tournament.
1: I am with you.
0: It's a little extra hop in my step, but they need to just be like good enough to be a high seed, so that when they get knocked off, it's more fun for everybody.
1: Yeah, again, the Patriots. I think especially around here, we love to hate the Patriots and see them flop on the biggest stage.
0: Yeah,
1: so
0: yeah.
1: It's not fun if they suck for the whole season. You want to flop on the biggest stage.
0: Like it's what's so funny is. The Broncos have been good the last couple of years. And, like, that's objectively good for all of us. That's awesome. We have an interesting team to be able to talk about. The community is exciting. It's more fun to go to the games. It again, creates whatever economic impact of winning football creates. Like, all of that is very, very good. Guess what? In the what was it, 9 or 10 years between winning the Super Bowl and when the Broncos actually got their crap together again and got back to the postseason, you know, people will make that argument. Oh, no, the NFL is better when the Broncos are good in the Rocky Mountain region. Pretty sure all that we did over the 10 years of suckness that we watched is watch the NFL grow exponentially around the planet. Guess what? Football did great without the Broncos.
1: Yeah, but see, to your point, it's about TV. It's a phrase that only applies to TV, because I can tell you from the people I know in the business, the Broncos not being as interesting a 2 o'clock watch is why they're one of the teams, not the sole reason, but they're one of the major reasons why all these networks said we don't want to be tied to conferences. Because remember, CBS was the AFC, Fox was the NFC, and they divvied up stuff for the national games on NBC and ESPN.
0: But this is just it, Andy. It's like we can make that argument, and then at the end of the year, you look up, and the 50 most viewed television programs.
1: Well, they're all football games.
0: 48 of them are
1: right.
0: NFL games. It just doesn't matter.
1: But all I'm saying is both networks just wanted everybody now, and plus the AFC's got a hell of a lot of good quarterbacks.
0: Yeah, so. It truly doesn't matter who is good. The NFL is just.
1: And the only people that care is TV. You said it. They don't care. All I care is my team is good.
0: Right.
1: And I love that. You know, all right, what about the Raiders? Would it be more fun if the Raiders are actually hateable because they were good?
0: How many cities would claim
1: rivalries with them?
0: It would be for us.
1: Because we're a rival.
0: If they actually played interesting, which I guess they when they sucked and Derek Carr was having a two-point conversion batted down by Shelby Harris to screw the Broncos out of a draft pick, like that was a good game. But again, like the Raiders are awful. And the NFL's doing great.
1: No, I know.
0: Nobody cares. Like, everyone just want, like, the NFL is going to do great no matter who is good.
1: Because I think they've got plenty of bad guys.
0: Right.
1: And I think Cowboys are one of them.
0: And guess what? The Tampa Bay Rays, the Texas Rangers can go to the World Series, and I'm still going to watch it. I don't need a Yankees-Dodgers World Series in order for me to be able to generate interest. Give me two good baseball teams playing compelling games, and you got me.
1: Well, that's VGK in Carolina, and it continues tonight.
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1: 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I want to tell you about my friends over at Colorado Off-Road, Jerry Jones in particular, and this great Colorado business that's been going for a while. 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He can sell you anything in any price range. But if you ask his advice, and I did, he took me over to a couple other things, and ultimately, did I pick the most expensive thing in his shop? Did he show me that? No, he didn't. I want to make that very clear. But the bottom line is I ended up picking up something that I've now had for 7 years, and it's going strong. It's lasted through rain and hail and snow and all this. And now, again, it's good to go. And had I bought the other thing, I don't think it would have made it through the hail, quite honestly, much less some of the snow that we've had. So go to a place that will back the products that it sells you and be able to return to the shop. And if there is, for some reason, a problem, they're there to talk to you about it. 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

0: We got breaking news that just came across. A goaltending decision was made by Carolina. Rob Brind'Amour is going with Brendan Bussey as his starter tonight. He's going Bussey, taking the Bussey.
1: Nice.
0: To go up against Carter Hart tonight in Game 4 of the Stanley Cup Finals with puck drop coming up at 6 o'clock. You listen to that game right after the Kreckman and Lindahl show here on Altitude Sports Radio 92.5. In the meantime, we have baseball tonight, Andy. The Cubs are in town. I know how much Rockies fans always enjoy when 20,000 Cub fans take over Coors Field. Rockies will go with, this evening, Tomo Sugano toeing the slab going up against Colin Ray of the Cubs. Really quickly, I know Hunter Goodman is going to be the All-Star. He's hit 17 home runs. Like, those numbers at catcher get you to the All-Star game. He was an All-Star last year as well. Can I make a case for Tomo Sugano to make the All-Star team?
1: Sure.
0: He's got a 3.98 ERA. As a pitcher for the Rockies, I think if you have a sub-4 ERA on this staff as a starter, you should automatically pass go, collect $200, and go to the All-Star game.
1: Yeah, I like that. And I mean, who else would be the All-Star? Everyone's got to have an All-Star. That makes as much sense as anybody,
0: yeah,
1: doesn't it?
0: Yeah. So
1: I mean, I know Hunter Goodman, you know,
0: it's going to be Goodman.
1: Swing back and
0: but
1: all that.
0: But let's get Sugano in there. I know the 24-42 Rockies may not garner multiple All-Stars, but I think there's a case for Tomo Sugano. If anything, and here's another argument, has anybody checked out Michael Lorenzen's ERA recently?
1: Yeah.
0: Not every pitcher shows up to Coors Field and has success. Sugano has been able to do
1: and
0: that.
1: And weren't we more worried about, well, I don't know, maybe not, and we were equally worried about everybody, but isn't Sugano the one that supposedly was the fly ball guy?
0: I was concerned about him when he showed up here. And some of his underlying numbers are not particularly promising, which would go to show you that there's some second half regression perhaps coming up for Tomo Sugano. But for now, he's getting outs. That's all we can ask of anybody that's pitching in this ball club, in his ballpark, and for this ball club. McCarthy, Castro, TJ Rumfield at first. Goodman will do the catching tonight. Troy Johnston in right. Zeke Tovar is at short. Cole Kerrig will get the start tonight in center field. First major league appearance, by the way, for young Cole Kerrig. He'll be wearing number 18 tonight for the Rocks. But he will make his big league debut. Kyle Kiros and Edouard Julien, your lineup tonight. Going to get up against the Cubs, who stink. 7-20 over their last 27 ball games after they were 27-12 on the 8th of May. And pitching injuries have derailed this, but also they're not hitting enough. They're not really doing anything particularly well other than annoying me on a daily basis.
1: I told D-Mac at Cross, you are not psyched about this. You don't think you're going to go to the games. You're not, you know, you're expecting a sweep. You've got doomsday written all over you, and yet I think you'll be just fine.
0: It's so funny. I got a text early this morning from a fellow Cub fan that was like, hey, I got a couple extras. You want to come out tonight? And I was like, I got kid activities.
1: Yeah,
0: there was nothing where like I probably could have like attempted to rearrange things in my life tonight to be able to make it work, and I was just like, it's not even worth it.
1: They're not worth it to me.
0: No.
1: You're not worth my emotional scarring.
0: No. I want to hang out with my kids tonight.
1: Yeah.
0: That's what
1: I'm
0: going to
1: stay happy all night.
0: Exactly.
1: Check in when I'm ready.
0: I'm going to put the game on,
1: sure,
0: and be pissed about it.
1: Yeah, but you can watch it on replay if you need to.
0: Exactly.
1: You have to watch it live and live that all every minute by minute.
0: Yeah, it seems infuriating. They legit, Andy, they were 27-12. They come into town 2 games over .500. They just had a 2-4 homestand when they played the A's and the Giants. It's not going great. I think the Rockies are, the Rocks are going to win a couple of games in this series. I know it's not going great for the Rockies either, folks. Don't.
1: Yeah, I'm not as confident as you are. Maybe they get 1 of 3, but, you know.
0: But the Cubs are getting slapped around by mediocre teams all over the place. So,
1: luckily, this isn't a mediocre team.
0: They aspire to mediocrity. That's going to do it for us this afternoon. Congratulations once again to Messier Award winner Gabe Landeskog. For Andy Lindahl and Mark Springer, I am Nate Kreckman. Have a great night, everybody. We'll see you.
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8: 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The problem is north on I-25 up past Wolfensburger at Wilcox Street. That is in the right lane, adding about 4 minutes to the drive. An emergency potter repair causing delays eastbound 76 between Sheridan and Federal in the left lane. 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
16: Golden Knights, Vegas up 2-1, and a pleasant good evening, everybody. John Forslund, Eddie Olczyk, and Billy Chaffee, and now the next chapter. What might be the most unpredictable Stanley Cup final, maybe in the history of the sport? The latest chapter, you had Mitch Marner with the fastest hat trick ever in Stanley Cup final history. Carolina's 3 goals in 39 seconds in a historic 4-goal comeback in the third period. Double overtime win for Vegas. And now, Edzo, we'll start with what we know about tonight. The status of Frederik Andersen, the goaltender for Carolina, has been determined. Would he start? Would he even dress? Well, he's not dressing tonight. We know that. Brandon Bussey, the rookie, gets the nod in goal.
0: Well, I would imagine that Bussey has known for a period of time that he was going to be the starter. And a much different animal for a young player to get thrown into the battle like he did the other night to start the third period. And he was brilliant. At 4-0, he stopped Mitch Marner. He stopped Mark Stone. And then Mitch Marner had a sure-handed penalty shot. And Bussey was perfect. He only gave up the one in double overtime, and it was an unfortunate bounce for the Canes and for Bussey. Sometimes, Johnny, when you just get tapped on the shoulder and you go in and you're a young player, you don't think. You just go out there and react and you play.